0: Whereas
1: that's a much further walk,
0: of course.
1: It was
0: 42nd.
1: Yeah.
0: And it just seems so, the way my sister laid, because she goes, my brother-in-law, you know, my brother-in-law, John said he will never do it. He will never go to New York any other way. Get on the bus, you read, right? No congestion pricing, no parking, no tunnel, no nothing, no tolls. And
1: it's a good deal.
0: In theory, it was great. Until you realize it's 10 to 7. 10 to 7! We are. And they like, you got to get outside. And
1: yes,
0: it's rush hour. You're like, where the hell am I?
1: And that takes
0: time. Yeah. And then you figure it out, get your bearings. And meanwhile, it's just run. And I'm hoping to find the cab. That wasn't happening.
1: No. And I don't know that that would have gotten you there much quicker, to be honest with you.
0: No, he would have sat in traffic. Right. And I would have been even more frustrated.
1: Yes, absolutely. I would have been a nervous wreck on the bus. I would have been a nervous wreck. We're not going to make it. We're not going to make it. We're not going to make it.
0: Oh, that was me. Yeah. All the way up. And all the way back, do I hit the right stop? Do I hit the right stop? And then I'm a mile before my stop in the middle of the night walking down Route 9.
1: Your poor wife, she's never going anywhere with you again.
0: Yeah, we did go on our last date.
1: Yeah, pretty much. Game over.
0: Levon.
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3: 8 o'clock. I'm Levon Putney. Well, family visitations resumed today. They were supposed to at the Delaney Hall Federal Detention Center in Newark after over a week of protests outside, and several more were arrested last night. 61 arrests by state police, even after a curfew went into effect, and state police took over those patrols from ICE agents outside.
4: I will ensure public safety, and I refuse to give ICE an excuse to surge into our communities. That would make the situation more dangerous and put more New Jerseyans at risk.
3: That was Governor Sherrill earlier yesterday, but by nighttime, ICE agents and police in riot gear were clashing with some protesters there after curfew, lighting tires on fire and throwing things. Now to Central Jersey.
1: Middlesex County's Be a Hero Against Fraud campaign targets some of the most common scams, including property fraud, imposter scams, phishing emails, and financial exploitation. In addition to educating residents on the signs of these scams and others, people are also being encouraged to report scams by contacting local law enforcement. A report from the Consumer Federation of America finds that scams are costing New Jerseyans more than $3 billion a year. Annette Petriccioni, New Jersey, 101.5 News.
3: Well, AAA's check of gas prices around New Jersey has an average for a gallon of regular at $4.38. That's a 12-cent drop from last week's prices. Well, President Trump says Israel and Hezbollah have agreed to dial back their fighting after the U.S. military said they bombed radar and drone sites in Iran to respond to Iran shooting down an American drone over the weekend. Iran also said they targeted U.S. soldiers in Kuwait, but the U.S. says they shot down those Iranian missiles. And we're still under a ceasefire. The complete New Jersey 101.5 forecast, that's coming up. Now, New Jersey Fast Traffic.
5: Delays continue on 22 westbound in Newark all the way through Wequiac Park. It's jammed up. That's emergency construction right near Freeling Heisen Avenue. The left lane is also closed on the eastbound side out of Hillside into Newark, but the eastbound delay not as bad. If you are thinking about 78 as an alternative, try and grab the express lanes. That is a better ride. Turnpike northbound truck lanes approaching exit 10, there's right lane construction. Parkway northbound, there's construction in the local lanes from exit 116 up towards exit 117. It's a single lane closure for now. After 9 o'clock, it becomes a double lane closure. And southbound in Brick at exit 91, there's right lane maintenance. Next report in 15 minutes. I'm Mike Barker on New Jersey 101.5.
6: New Jersey 101.5 instant weather will turn out mostly clear for tonight. A cool night down into the mid-40s, pretty unusual for early June. Then sunshine mixing with some clouds for tomorrow. A nice afternoon up into the mid-70s, and then we'll see a little bit of a warming trend as we head through Wednesday and Thursday. I'm meteorologist John Furyk.
3: All right, now we're talking 58 in Long Branch, 63 degrees in Phillipsburg, 62 in North Brunswick. 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

0: Oh, yeah. Steve Trevely is talking to you. Till 11 o'clock tonight at 1-800-283-101.5. I saw a story on Facebook about how a guy snuck into the orchestra at the Bruce Springsteen concert in Philadelphia. And it's really great. And next hour, we're going to talk about the places that you were able to sneak into. But I would be remiss if we didn't talk about, Weekend at Bernie's. How about Weekend at Delaney's? And, you know, you hear about the Roebling Carnival getting closed down and Pier Village being overrun with kids. Nothing compared to what the grown-ups are doing. And none of this had to happen if only, you know, Governor Mikey would have let local law enforcement, i.e. the state police, work with ICE from the beginning. But no, we can't have that. You know, none of this would have happened if Newark Mayor Ross Baraka, who smart enough to know how to run his town, we're going to put a curfew in. Enough of this. You get a curfew. Everybody off the street. He knows his town. He imposes the curfew. But instead, she's still, when you see 60 protesters from out of state arrested, mostly from out of state, you know, arrested over the weekend, she's still blaming ICE.
1: Yesterday, New Jersey law enforcement established a peaceful protected protest zone in the area outside Delaney Hall. In the evening, the New Jersey State Police Public Safety Response Team acted to secure the area. We did not make this decision lightly. It was absolutely necessary to avoid escalation from ICE.
0: From ICE? ICE was there all along. The protesters came from all over the country to go after ICE. How do we know this?
1: But over the last two nights, that protected zone has been violated repeatedly. Last night, we saw masked individuals attack the barrier, taking aggressive, dangerous actions against Newark and New Jersey State Police. They threw projectiles, they used barriers as weapons, and lit tires on fire in the street.
0: And where'd they come from?
1: We know that people from outside the state have been interfering in the protests and escalating them. Five of the six people arrested last night by state police were from outside New Jersey. And some national extremist groups have become involved in the protests here today.
0: Remember when people came to New Jersey for the shore? They came to New Jersey for the food, the pizza, right? Remember when New Jersey used to be a great tourist attraction, great adventure? Now they come for the protests. Now they come because they know that if they go protest at Delaney Hall, not only will nobody bother them, the politicians will go down there and make appearances with them. They'll take selfies with them. They'll take snapshots because they're all down there. Let's all be there. Until Governor Mikey finally realized this is getting out of control. And how long can you hold on to this argument about blaming ICE? ICE is in 49 other states. This ain't happening. In Minnesota, you know, Minnesota, Springsteen's writing songs about people in Minnesota who, you know, one drove at a guy from ICE. The other shows up with the loaded gun in the clip. We know all that story. But, I mean, right here. I mean, if anybody were to die at these protests, would Bruce write another song? God forbid anybody should die at these protests. But what the hell are they doing? 1-800-283-101.5. It's, you know, on the one hand, she wants to be the sanctuary state. So when you're the sanctuary state, then all the illegals come here. We're not just talking about, you know, the fathers and mothers and sisters and brothers of the community. We're talking about the murderers or rapists and, you know, and all the people, the sex traffickers and the drug dealers who are also mixed in with the lot. We're more concerned with what they eat for breakfast than the affordability that's going on in New Jersey or lack thereof. So 1-800-283-101.5. A couple of things on this. One, overall, how did you feel? I mean, New Jersey, whether you wanted to see it or not, every time you went on social media, there we were. And this guy, was it Nick Sorter? Because God forbid, like, real reporters should go in there and do their job. We got to rely on independent people to take their own cameras, sometimes hidden, and go in there and get the footage as to what was really going on out there. And this guy got into the camp and saw that, you know, these peaceful protesters had all kinds of an arsenal. So when you watch and you see this is what we're known for right now, this is what's putting New Jersey on the map right now, how did you feel about it? And when you still believe, if you do, that ICE is the problem, do you still believe that ICE is the reason that this is all going on? If local law enforcement were working with ICE from the beginning, then local law enforcement, the Newark Police Department, the New Jersey State Police, who are fantastic, they really are the best, both. You see just how great our police are in situations like this. But when you think about the fact that if they were working together from the beginning, none of this would be happening. Protesters take to the streets outside Delaney Hall. You could peacefully protest. Okay. The governor, good intention. Let's set up an area where you could protest. That's nice. Peacefully. Good. Go stand out there. Carry your signs. Professionally made by someone you don't know. Fine. But then it gets violent. But if the local police were working with ICE, I'm sure the ICE agents don't hate the police department and vice versa. I'm sure they work together. And if there really was a problem, be honest, if there really was a problem, you bring in Tom Holman, the border czar, and he makes it go away, like he did in Minneapolis. But this isn't about making it go away. This is about bringing it on. This is about theater, performative. Sit back, have a beer, watch. Watch the TV. Watch your social media. Watch it play out. Be happy you're not there. But if the police were able to work with ICE from the beginning, none of this would have happened. If the protests got out of control, the Newark Police Department would have been there to patrol their streets outside the Delaney Detention Center. And if there's a problem with ICE, the state police who finally came in to solve the situation. Because ICE can't do anything. That's not their job. That's not what they do. They're not crowd control. They're there to guard the detainees. Their job is immigration enforcement, not crowd control, not local law enforcement. So 1-800-283-101.5. Sure, I'll ask you again. I've asked you many times before. When you look at this and you see that once the police were able to work together with ICE, should we keep up that relationship? Should we now change the rules and allow ICE and local law enforcement to work together? Maybe take it a step further? That those who are caught, those here illegally, who break the law and who are caught, can be turned over to ICE officers to be taken into custody? Would that solve the problem? Yes. 1-800-283-101.5. Very simple. You know, if you have an overall opinion of what went on, I'd love to hear it. Your thoughts. If you side with the protesters, and the other thing, too, is part of why this happened, is there's one thing, you know, when the one side protests show up, you know, the people with the funny colored hair and all that and wacky signs and all that's fun. But then on the other side, you got the MAGA people saying, you know what, we're going to go help out ICE. Ruh-roh. And then we better get the cops on this. This could get out of control. This could get ugly. And it did. 60 arrests so far. So are we a sanctuary state to the people who come here to protest? Are we just a sanctuary state to those who are in the country illegally and committing crimes? 1-800-283-101.5. But overall, the very basic question, at this point, does this go away if we allow local law enforcement to work with ICE when it comes to immigration? And do you believe that this is theater, or do you believe there's a serious problem here? 1-800-283-101.5. It's, you know, it's like summertime's here, and what are we going to do, you know? Summertime's here, what are we going to find? Is anything on Netflix? No. Let's just get there. Let's watch the Delaney Detention Channel. Let's fast travel.
2: A slow ride on both sides of Route 22 this evening as you travel into Weequahic Park. It's especially slow on the westbound side. The left lane is blocked both ways, though, right by Freeling Heisen Avenue. Route 78, a pretty good alternative through the area. you're traveling north on the parkway in the local lanes right around the Arts Center, watch out for construction. For now, it's a single lane closure on that northbound side, but after 9 o'clock, it becomes a double lane closure. And southbound, some slowdowns in the exit 91 in Brick. That is because of right lane construction. Turnpike southbound, the car lanes are closed the entire length of the roadway. That is overnight construction. Northbound truck lanes at exit 10, watch out for maintenance. Next report in 15 minutes. I'm Mike Barker on New Jersey 101.5.
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3: New Jersey 101.5 instant weather. A couple of sprinkles early on. Otherwise, turning out mostly clear and cool for tonight. We'll dip back into the mid-40s. And then sunshine mixing with some clouds for tomorrow after a cool start. It'll be a gorgeous afternoon. Highs into the mid-70s and then warming up for Wednesday. Sunday to partly cloudy. We're into the low 80s. I'm meteorologist John Feerick.
0: 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Fast traffic, instant weather every 15 minutes on New Jersey 101.5.
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0: Well, they tried. The cast of thousands that were knocking, trying to get into Delaney Hall. Let's see. We have Josh Gottenheimer, Rob Menendez, Representative Moyer, Keith Jeffries. Cory Booker, of course, Cory Booker. Governor Mikey Sherrill, Andy Kim. Lil' Kim. 1-800-283-101.5. So, what makes it stop? What makes it stop is the one thing, the last thing the governor wanted to do, and that was have local law enforcement work together with ICE. They got together, and the whole thing basically got cleared up. It continues to be cleared out.
1: We've seen what has happened with ICE across the country. I won't let that unfold here. Having worked with New Jersey State Police and local law enforcement, I know how well trained they are, the best in the nation. I trust them to follow our Constitution. I knew it would be better to have them handle the situation rather than ICE. That's why we called them in and created a protected, peaceful protest area outside of Delaney Hall.
0: You know what? However she wants to phrase it, however she wants to position it, I don't care. You know, I cannot believe that after seeing what we have seen this weekend, after seeing what she has seen this weekend, that this delusion that she continues to blame ICE. Come on. I mean, you know, I don't know. 1-800-283-101.5. Greg, what do you think?
12: Hey, Steve. So she continues to blame ICE because that's the Democrat talking point. And they love these manufactured, quote unquote, protests. They're really more like an uprising with these paid protesters that are bussed in and given all kinds of equipment and stuff. This isn't grassroots anything. They love it because it provides material for the propaganda news to broadcast. You know, the people inside are being fed food with maggots in it. They're being whipped and harassed.
0: Have you seen the menus that they're getting? Have you seen the menus? They're like Taco Bell. They're getting fritters.
12: It's just
0: they're
12: nonsense.
0: Getting, oh my, it's insane, you know, because they release the menus. And the thing about it, though,
12: is
0: that.
12: It's worse than that.
0: You know what this is like? This is like the kid who, you know, lights a match and he's going to burn like he's, and, you know, the fire got out of control. You know what I mean? She's playing with fire.
12: Yeah.
0: The fire got out of control.
12: Right.
0: She never expected this. And then she also realizes that if, God forbid, anything does happen really bad, like people start dying from it, then it's going to come down to she wouldn't let the cops go in and fix it. Which
12: was
0: the right answer.
12: They'll play it off as another Trump disaster. Everything's Trump's fault. That is the position that they all take, despite all evidence to the contrary. And I heard the propaganda news media on NBC refer to the criminals that were locked up there as trapped immigrants. Trapped.
0: Well, you know what? Let them go in there with the trapped immigrants. Idiots. They really are. They're just friggin' idiots.
12: But it's lying. It's been lying forever. They've been lying forever. And referring to them as trapped immigrants makes it look like these Marxists that are there to, you know, to free the innocent or something. They want it to be another, you know, freeing Martin Luther King from jail or Nelson Mandela.
0: These guys are
12: We don't live in that world.
0: No, they're not Nelson Mandela. They're not Martin Luther King. And I invite any one of these media geniuses to take one of them home and house them and see how that works out. Greg, thanks for the call to New Jersey 101.5. Let's get Johnny in Manchester. Johnny, what are you thinking?
13: Hey, Steve-O, how are you?
0: All right, how about you?
13: Very good. I like that little cut of Steeler's wheel there. Boy, I ain't heard that one in a long time.
0: I like that. Hey, you liking that. All right, so what do you think about this?
13: Well, these illegals have been coming in this country for a long, long time. And but nobody really paid attention to it like 20 years ago or whatever. And then the contractors and all the people who've tried to build up New York and New Jersey, who hired them, you know, that was part of the problem right there because nobody really had their eyes open. And this is what happens. It spirals down, and then this is what you get. And I do like the idea of local and ICE working together because that's what the federal government is supposed to do, work with the states. And I like that idea. So
0: I'm with you, Johnny. I'm with you. I like that idea, too. Gary in Colts Neck, you like that idea?
14: I love that idea. Steve, what's that? You know what idea I love, too?
0: What's that?
14: Fred and Murray's. When is that next date?
0: Look at you.
14: I want to treat you some onion rings.
0: All right, June 13th. It's going to be Joseph Anthony and Julia Scotti.
14: The onion rings.
0: They're amazing.
14: You hook me up with those onion rings. They're fabulous. But anyway, everything's fabulous. Hey, listen. I'm a huge Trump supporter, but here's what I don't understand. Anyone in their right mind, especially a Jerseyan, how can you really like this woman? What gets me is you got 100,000 registered voters in New Jersey, and only 3.4 roughly went out to vote. So you know what? I blame the people that didn't go out and vote because you got to vote for somebody, even if you vote for the wrong person.
0: Well,
14: I don't want to hear these people anymore about potholes, this 49.5 cents per gallon. We're paying for our road tax. He weighs us 4.5 cents. I'm getting punished just like you are, too.
0: No, I think, Gary, you know, thanks for the call. I think she is the wrong person. I think she's in way over her head, and it could have gotten a lot worse had she not backed down and let the local law enforcement and the state troopers work with ICE. It's 8:30.
9: And I'm Levon Putney with your New Jersey 101.5 Newsflash. Well, polls will open from 6 a.m. to 8 p.m. for tomorrow's primary election here in New Jersey with Senate nominees, House of Representatives, county and municipal offices all on the ballot tomorrow. Well, the Coast Guard and local rescue crews in Wildwood still looking for a 14-year-old who went swimming this afternoon in the water off East Cedar Avenue and did not come back up and back to shore. Rescuers did pull three others out of the water, still looking for him, though. Well, protests continue today outside the Delaney Hall Federal Detention Center in Newark after 61 people were arrested last night for breaking curfew around the center, setting fires and throwing things. Governor Sherrill say many of those arrested were from out of state. And a referee at a flag football game this past weekend in Somerset County's Franklin Township, they said Sunday, is accused of trying to choke out a 46-year-old coach from Newfield, which is why 47-year-old ref Edward McKinney will have to go to court to answer to an assault charge. That would be a second-degree felony. And that's
0: usually
9: it's
0: the player that chokes.
9: my headphones are going in and out. What'd you say?
0: I said usually it's the player.
9: Yeah, it's the other way
0: at
9: around.
0: At the worst possible moment. He missed a shot.
9: Like,
0: what
9: did you say? Okay. Don't mess with all the refs. And that's your New Jersey 101.5 Newsflash. Here's fast traffic.
15: Some slowdowns on 22 in both directions in Newark, right by Freeling Heisen Avenue. That is because of left lane construction work. It's especially slow on the westbound side, so grab 78. That's a good alternative. On the Parkway southbound in Ocean County at exit 91 in Brick, the right lane is closed with construction work. Farther south near the Barnegat Tolls, there's an accident off to the shoulder. Northbound local lanes near the Arts Center, the right lane is closed with maintenance work. And after 9 o'clock, that one lane is going to become a double lane closure heading up towards exit 117. Route 9 northbound in the Nalapin approaching East Freehold Road. That is slow with construction. Next report in 15 minutes. I'm Mike Barker on New Jersey 101.5.
3: New Jersey 101.5 instant weather looking like a dry stretch right through the week. We'll have a mostly clear sky for tonight on the cool side, down into the mid-40s, and then sunshine mixing with some clouds for tomorrow. A little bit warmer in the afternoon, most places into the mid-70s, and then warmer on Wednesday. Sunny to partly cloudy, we'll reach into the low 80s. I'm meteorologist John Furyk.
8: All right, now we're talking 57 in Spring Lake, 61 in Glassboro and in Hamilton. And traffic and weather was brought to you by Brock Farms. Spring has sprung at Brock Farms. These are some spring temps. 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Next update at 9. 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
0: All right, your thoughts on the protest at Delaney Hall. Should the police be allowed to work with ICE and take care of all this?
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0: Jersey Joe Walsh, New Jersey 101.5. Steve Trevelise. All right. Maybe we should send Joe to entertain the protesters. How about that? Maybe, like, give him a little comedy show or something, right? Send a band up there, a little music for the protesters, give him some entertainment. That'd be pretty cool. 1-800-283-101.5. Maybe we get, like, Smokey Robinson going to a protest. Everybody. Here's what I like. This is the clip I really like from Mikey.
1: We've seen what has happened with ICE across the country. I won't let that unfold here.
0: What happened?
1: Having worked with New Jersey State Police and local law enforcement, I know how well trained they are. The best in the nation. I trust them to follow our Constitution. I knew it would be better to have them handle the situation rather than ICE. That's why we called them in and created a protected, peaceful protest area outside of Delaney Hall.
0: This is her trying to save face. She really believes ICE is the problem. Like, ICE, you know, we're going to come in here, and what are we going to do? What are you going to do to attract these protesters? How is ICE the problem? And what is ICE doing that is so wrong? Right? They're doing their job. So meanwhile, the protesters, you know, ICE attracts the protesters. The protesters know that they can come here simply because, well, the government is there. They're all taking selfies. They're all getting their photo moments. So the protesters show up and they're not going to get in trouble. ICE can't touch them. They can go up there and have their way. Till the cops came. She had no choice but to bring the cops in. And now she's trying to save face. And seriously, it's kind of pathetic. It's kind of sad. Eddie in Jackson, what are your thoughts?
16: Hey, Steve, how you doing?
0: Good, buddy. How about you?
16: Yeah, I agree entirely. I think the law enforcement here, I got a lot of respect for the police department here, as well as ICE. They should be working together.
0: Sure.
16: But my point of view, when she's making these statements, this governor, whatever she is, she's no leader. She's no governor to me. But she's reckless, and she put fuel on the fire of what she did. And she thinks that these people here in New Jersey are stupid, that it was a peaceful protest. I don't know what she's looking at, but what I see on Channel 12 and all the news I've seen, that was out of control. And those are paid protests, 100%.
0: Oh, absolutely. Everybody knows it. She knows it. And that's the thing that's so odd about it. I don't think she expected what she got. You know, the idea that, you know, one side is going to show up and protest. Okay. What happened was it wasn't just one side. It was one side and the pros showed up. And then you start hearing about how the MAGA people are going to show up. Now you're going to have all these factions together and nobody there to stop them because ICE, you know, they don't. That's not their job. Their job is to deal with the people who are inside Delaney Hall. And instead, right. Now they don't do crowd control. It's not their job to be taking care of what's going on the streets of Newark. That is the Newark Police Department's job, and they weren't there because they weren't allowed to be. Now Baraka comes in. He's the mayor. Hey, enough of this. Curfew. Stop. The arrests continue to go on. It's kind of like, like I was saying this before, it's kind of like, you know, like when a kid's playing with matches and all of a sudden a real fire starts. That's what I think this is.
16: Steve, I think, you know, we pay their salaries and the people pay their salaries here. And yet we should have safety on the streets. She did not put safety on that streets.
0: No.
16: And in the beginning, she did not let the law enforcement, New Jersey law enforcement, go and help ICE to detain this stuff. Now, what if something really serious would happen? All this would have been on her. And it seems like these far-left radicals don't care.
0: No, and all this would have been on, but instead of it being on her, she would have blamed it on Trump. And they're still doing it. It's kind of like, I don't know, it's like you're living in this bizarro world. In what way did ICE start the protests? In what way did ICE have anything to do with the protest? But she continues to blame. You cannot be that delusional to look at this weekend and continue to call press conferences or have, you know, and statements blaming ICE. It's not them. Sorry. If you disagree, please give me a call. But I don't see it. Point it out to me. 1-800-283-101.5. Mike's in Woodbine. What's happening, dude?
5: Hey, how you doing, my man?
0: All right. How about you?
5: I'm doing pretty good. Listen, when the Democrats are the ones who cause the problems, and, you know, Mikey Sherrill has been fanning the flames, and then all hell breaks loose. So, like, what is she supposed to do? You know, shoot your mother, cry, you're an orphan? You know? I mean, this is a problem that they have created. If people would just abide by the law, by federal law, immigration laws, which they should be doing,
0: right,
5: then this never would have happened.
0: Of
5: wouldn't
0: course.
5: Have this total anarchy.
0: But
5: I don't know how they get away with this crap. I really don't.
0: Because, you know what? I don't know now. Like, if you had it to do over again, would people actually vote for her? You know, the turnout. I don't know what they were expecting, because she really wasn't that bright to begin with. She really didn't have much to run on to begin with. And the idea that I'm a helicopter pilot and I'm the mother of four teenagers, and that was pretty much the platform. And I hate Trump. And that was pretty much it. So now she got the job, and it's ICE. ICE is the bad guy. Meanwhile, we see these paid pros coming in from all over the country. ICE is the bad guy. But then when it gets out of control, I said I wasn't going to get the cops in. We weren't going to let the cops work together. I think we better get them in here.
5: But the thing is, with Jack Turturro, she ran against a nothing candidate. The guy didn't have a coherent plan for property taxes.
0: She doesn't. He did. I mean, at least I'll tell you one thing he did.

0: First of all, why is my governor at a detention center or worried about, you know, what the what those here illegally, the mothers and fathers, brothers and sisters, murderers, rapists, sex traffickers, and drug dealers are having for breakfast? Since when? I mean, all of a sudden, food has become a big deal. Well, whoever went to prison and said, you know what was really great about Alcatraz? The food. And by the way, if you know anything about Alcatraz, you know the food really was good at Alcatraz. I took the tour. I was there. They would bring in, or they would have, when Alcatraz was open, the greatest chefs in the area cooking the meals, because they did everything possible to keep the prisoners happy. You know, but in other words, you know, so they'd want to riot or go crazy. But they used to bring in good food. But now you see the menus that were released. They're all out there now on what's on these Delaney Hall menus. And by the way, wasn't Obama the one that opened Delaney Hall? And for many, many years, we didn't have a problem at Delaney Hall. Now suddenly Delaney Hall has become like a tourist attraction in New Jersey. You know, go to New Jersey. You could hit the beach. You could go to a great adventure. You can go to the mountains. You could protest. Go to Delaney Hall. Maybe you set a merch up there. T-shirts. I protested at Delaney Hall. I don't know. I mean, what the hell? Well, and the idea that they don't get the visitation rights. Okay. Well, it's very hard to get visitation, very hard to attract people to want to come see you when they got to get through a riot. I don't know, maybe it's me. 1-800-283-101.5. Steve Trevelise. So if you happen to watch the news at all this weekend, it wasn't just 12. It was like every news cable channel. Suddenly we made the news. And we ended up getting to the point where, as much as the governor did not want local law enforcement working with ICE, this problem wasn't solved. These arrests weren't made until ICE and local law enforcement started working together. So now that they're working together on this, should they continue to work together on other things? 1-800-283-101.5. I'm Steve Trevelise. Here's New Jersey 101.5 Fast Traffic.
1: Some construction on your ride south on the turnpike this evening. The car lanes are closed the entire way from Newark into Mansfield. That is overnight maintenance work, so you will be going south in the truck lanes. We are seeing delays, especially off the Eastern Spur, coming south into the Newark area. Northbound truck lanes near exit 10, it's a little sluggish with right lane construction. On the parkway, northbound, the local lanes from exit 114 to 117, it's right lane construction for now, but after 9 o'clock, it becomes a double lane closure, and just that left lane will be getting by. Southbound construction and brick at exit 91, a minor accident right in the area of the Barnegat Toll Plaza. Route 9 northbound in the Nalapin, that's a slow ride near East Freehold Road with construction. Next report in 15 minutes. I'm Mike Barker on New Jersey 101.5.
2: New Jersey 101.5 instant weather. Couple of sprinkles early on. Otherwise, turning out mostly clear and cool for tonight. We'll dip back into the mid-40s. And then sunshine mixing with some clouds for tomorrow after a cool start. It'll be a gorgeous afternoon. Highs into the mid-70s and then warming up for Wednesday. Sunday to partly cloudy. We're into the low 80s. I'm meteorologist John Furyk.
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8: Ah, your evening rush. A lot of rush in New York, man. Rushing around New York, getting the contacts high while you're rushing around in New York. I mean, I get the idea of the legal weed, but that was just bad legal weed. The whole city stunk. Maybe it's the combination of pot and urine together that you really don't want to be, you know, involved with or whatever while you're running and need oxygen in your lungs. All right, so Delaney Hall, tourist trap. I mean, what do you think about what's going on up there? Louie in Pensauken, did you get off the couch for this?
9: Actually, yes.
8: What's going on, pal?
9: Hi, how you doing, Steven?
10: I'm good. How about you?
9: I'm doing well. Kathy's here. Say hi, Kath.
11: Hi, Steve.
10: Hey, Kathy. What are you thinking?
9: What I'm going to tell you next, I'm 100% right, and I don't care what anybody says.
10: Okay.
9: I don't care how educated you are. Okay? The problem with ice is when it's hot outside, it melts. Okay?
10: You called, you got off the couch to do that joke. Did you
9: No,
10: come on.
9: No.
10: Have something better than that.
9: I do.
10: Okay.
9: You don't see any of this stuff happening in red states?
10: No.
9: Because when they get locked up, they get locked up. You start locking these people up, they'll stop coming out. But they know they're not going to get locked up. They'll get arrested, kicked out of jail same night.
10: Well, this is going to be interesting now because we have like 60 arrests. So now that's a good point. So once they arrested him, now we should follow and see what they do to these protesters who got arrested for causing all the violence.
9: Yeah, but the thing is, they're attacking federal agents, so it's a federal crime.
10: That's jail.
9: So.
10: Yeah, that, you know what, Louis, that's a great point.
9: It's not softball anymore. It's hardball.
10: Yeah. That they attacking federal agents. And the one guy that said, we know your family, we're going to get your family, and I see who you are, that's federal. And they got him, like, within the day. And then the guy really? Had a record of, like, assault, like sexual assaults and all kinds of craziness. Yeah.
9: Sounds like the people they let out. Well, that retainers.
10: Yeah. Well, let's see what happens. Louis, thanks for the call to New Jersey 101.5. Great point. Because now, okay, you made the arrests. Now, if it's catch and release and you put them back out the next day, what's the difference? Where are they going to go? Do we have anything on the app chat?
12: We do. We have something from Carrie in Island Heights.
10: Uh-huh.
12: All right. So she says to you, Steve, you're another Trumpster.
10: A Trumpster.
12: Who was a pro-MAGA moron.
10: Okay.
12: Also, under Trump's leadership, the recent hired ICE agents no longer have to have the requirements like a bachelor's degree. These agents are as young as 18, recently graduated high school kids who are passing the written exams.
10: Does Kathy have a bachelor's degree?
12: I don't know. She doesn't
10: say. Well, how do I know? Who cares about the degree?
12: The required physical exam is even worse. Used to be a 13-week program, now knocked down to 4 weeks.
10: Okay.
12: Some of them are former Proud Boys and have criminal records because the federal government under Trump is no longer vetting new ICE recruits. In addition, if it wasn't for the lefties, these detainees wouldn't have a voice. They were peacefully protesting until
10: peacefully
12: ICE
10: refused
12: to let the governor inside.
10: The governor, first of all, there are laws. Let me take these one by one and break them down. All right. The governor, the senators were allowed inside. They have a list of who's allowed in and who's not allowed in. She's not allowed in. Those are the rules that were made before she got there. So that was all performative. As far as I didn't vet every ICE agent, and I don't think that you did either. So I don't know who's a Proud Boy, who's not a Proud Boy. I don't know what the requirements are, but they're doing their jobs. And these peaceful protests, if you're telling me that that's a peaceful protest, and you're telling me that ICE is the problem here, respectfully, delusional. What else? As far as MAGA moron, this isn't about Trump. This is about a situation at Delaney Hall. The man was elected to get rid of illegal immigration. And they did, and this is what they're doing. If you've got a problem, bring in Tom Homan. Everybody likes him. Work it out. They don't want to work it out. What's the other guy? Any more from Callie? Callie, whatever
13: name
10: is.
13: That's what we got.
10: That's it?
13: That's what we got.
10: What about the other one? There's no other one?
12: No, the other one, it doesn't even make any sense. Like, I literally can't even read it. It's just a bunch of symbols.
10: Oh, okay.
12: And I'm not sure what was going on there.
10: All right. Did you ever sneak in someplace?
12: Maybe a movie? I'm too much of a goody two-shoes.
10: You've never snuck in anywhere?
12: No, I can't recall any great stories about sneaking in. Probably, yes, a movie.
10: A movie.
12: After paying for a film.
10: A Hugh Jackman movie?
12: I want to make sure Hugh knows I supported him.
10: He needs
12: so I give
10: yes.
12: him my money. Probably after seeing a film, I maybe probably snuck into another film. I'm sure I did that a couple of times in my youth.
10: I was trying to find the way out and I couldn't, so I just stayed and watched the movie. Did you ever sneak into anything, Levon?
14: Hey, what's up?
10: I'm always distracting him. Yeah. Oh, but then I mean to interrupt
14: I'm
10: you.
14: Looking
10: I'm
14: at
10: sorry.
14: This boring, nerdy news stuff. Yeah, what's going on?
10: Did you ever try to sneak into anything?
14: Try to sneak into anything?
10: Yeah.
14: Yeah.
10: Well, what'd you sneak into? No. We got to hit the news. Tell me later.
13: From the P.J. Fitzpatrick Home Improvement News Desk. 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
14: Hey, putting me on the spot. I can think of a movie or two, though. It's 59 degrees here at 9 o'clock. Thank you for listening. I'm Levon Putney. Well, less than a couple of weeks before crowds fill New Jersey Transit trains for rides to MetLife Stadium for World Cup matches, and still delays all day today, even this evening, after Amtrak overhead wire problems this morning, after Friday's tunnel fire under the Hudson River shut down service between New Jersey and Manhattan. Well, relatives of detainees at the Delaney Hall ICE Detention Center in Newark were supposed to be allowed today to start visiting again as protests continued outside and state police arrested 61 people last night, many if not mostly reportedly from out of state.
15: We're making progress. ICE is behind the facility's gate and not on our streets. And we're maintaining our laser focus on pushing for better conditions and transparency.
14: Now, that was Governor Sherrill earlier Sunday before the nighttime protesters came and broke curfews, set tires on fire, and threw stuff at state police, leading to the 61 arrests of the agitators. Well, the Garden State has been dealing with another emergency at the same time, since farmers say those couple days of freezing temps at the end of April cost an estimated $300 million in total crop losses, including a lot of fruits.
16: Peaches, the tiny fruits froze and fell off. Cherries, the same thing. Apples, we're looking at like a 90% loss.
14: Yeah, State Agriculture Secretary Ed Wingren did, however, say blueberries fared well, so we should have plenty of Garden State fresh blueberries this summer, and strawberries and corn, tomatoes, and other green veggies. But yeah, peaches, apples, among the things that people like picking, may not be there to pick this summer, or at least coming up here for peaches here another month or so. Well, People Magazine owner People Inc. is looking to go from owning 26% of MGM Resorts to now offering to buy it all out for $18 billion. The complete New Jersey 101.5 forecast is coming up now. New Jersey Fast Traffic.
17: Parkway in Lacey. This is heading southbound approaching exit 69. It's a vehicle off the roadway. Thankfully, no lanes are blocked. All the commotion's on the shoulder. Northbound Parkway, that's going to be slow. This is going to be as you're heading between exits 114 and 117 because of right lane construction. Southbound car lanes are closed end to end for overnight repairs. Northbound truck lanes of the turnpike, we have road work right near exit 10. Watch for delays in the area. 295 is a little bit slow southbound near exit 34 in Cherry Hill Township because of a crash off to the shoulder. Next report in 15 minutes on New Jersey 101.5.
18: New Jersey 101.5 instant weather will turn out mostly clear for tonight. A cool night down into the mid-40s, pretty unusual for early June. Then sunshine mixed with some clouds for tomorrow. A nice afternoon up into the mid-70s, and then we'll see a little bit of a warming trend as we head through Wednesday and Thursday. I'm meteorologist John Furyk.
14: But for now, 57 in Seabright, 58 in Morristown, 57 degrees in Red Bank. 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
10: It's all right.
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10: Steve Trevelyan's getting you through the night. 1-800-283-101.5. Hope you're having a great Monday. You deserve it. So, I go on Facebook this morning and I see this guy, Nick, telling the story about how he snuck into the pit at a Bruce Springsteen concert in Philadelphia when he was in Philly on May 30th. A great story. And I friended him. I should have messaged him. But basically, he talks about how they got in, him and his friend, and they were determined to get into the pit. And when you think about, like, I had a guy call me over the weekend who went to see Bruce in Philadelphia and sat all the way behind the band and paid $375 for the ticket face value. And this guy just got into the stadium and managed to get himself into the orchestra pit. And the elaborate way of going about it, to go on Amazon and buy every possible color wristband you can think of, only to find out that he still didn't have the right one. They were using midnight green that night, eagle green. But it's a great story. And I want to know, I'm watching this. I don't want to get him in trouble. But although he did put it on his Facebook page. But I mean, have you ever snuck into anything? 1-800-283-101.5. Especially, you know, we used to do this thing when I worked in Philadelphia. I was talking to my boss about it today. If you're older, you may remember Ticket Upgrade, where radio stations would run contests that if you bought a ticket to a show, you could, you know, you would go to the show and people would be walking around from the different radio stations. We used to, when I worked at YSP, if you hung a YSP banner at the concert and we saw it, we would find you and bring you down into, like, you know, the front row or like the first 10 rows. People was all the way up in the upper deck. We called it Ticket Upgrade. And it was huge. And I said to Sam, my boss, how come we don't do that anymore? He goes, no more tickets. That's kind of how the business has changed, right? But 1-800-283-101.5. Two questions. Have you ever, I want to know what you snuck into. And also, have you ever managed to sneak into a venue, a game, a concert, something, and upgrade your own seats? where you suddenly find better seats. 1-800-283-101.5. To start us off, we have a man, Eric says he's the master of breaking into things. Okay, master, talk to me.
0: Oh, boy. So it started back, I'm a big Billy Joel fan, and it started off back Yankee Stadium show in 1990.
10: Right.
0: I deserted my friends. We had, like, you know, 100-level seats in the back of the stadium. And I went to go get a beer or a drink or something, and then I saw a whole bunch of people about my age walk into the entrance to the floor, which is like the side gate and whatever it was. You know, we were already in the stadium. Right. But I was like, I want to get down to the floor. And I was like, I just walked behind these kids that were about my age, and I held up my nosebleed ticket while the guard just let them all in, and I ended up on the floor. And I had to hop a couple of seats. So fast forward, I've been to most of the shows at the Garden this past run. And one of the things I did was I would get like lousy seats on the floor last minute for cheap.
10: Right.
0: And then look on StubHub for any seats, the highest priced ones that are usually like third row or something that haven't sold. And I would plant my butt in that seat. And, you know, I would look and make sure it doesn't get sold. So as the concert starts and then within, you know, I would watch it for 20 more minutes on StubHub to make sure it doesn't get sold. Occasionally, I would move to another seat if I see it get sold. And I used to do like spreadsheets before I enter the concert of what seats, like an hour before, were available on StubHub, and I would monitor the prices so I can gauge which ones won't go down and are the most expensive and not sell. And I would sit in those seats. That's one way.
10: Okay, what's the other way?
0: So going to all these Billy concerts, I became friends with a whole group of fans. And you talked about those ticket upgrades. We had what we call ticket fairies. So Billy had a crew of people that would go around and look for people in the, like, 200 and 300 level and give out seats.
10: He would buy the first 10 rows, right?
0: He has these the first couple pods of rows on the sides, and the first couple of rows he has, he doesn't sell those tickets, and he gives out those tickets.
10: Right.
0: So, and he usually gives them out, I'm not trying to be sexist here, but to pretty women, young women. So, you know, all of our group of friends, we go with our wives or girlfriends or whatever, and we kind of pimp them out to go find these ticket fairies.
10: All right?
0: So, you know, they dress provocatively. They go find the ticket fairies, and they get as many tickets as they can from that ticket fairy. Like, oh, they pretend like, oh, I am lost, whatever. And like, hey, do you want these seats? We'll give you these great seats. They're like, oh, really? And they end up at the front.
10: Uh-huh.
0: And they'll get as many as they can, maybe four or five tickets, right? And
10: right.
0: We might have like 20 of us. So what we would do is, once a group of them are up there, in the middle of a show, a couple of people go back with a few of those tickets and recruit our friends, and we'd all go up there. They had this release song, usually Allentown or something. And before COVID, you could all stand by the stage, so the standing room. So we would all be up at the stage.
10: Oh, man, that's beautiful.
0: Loving it. And, like, it was so much fun, Steve.
10: That's fantastic. That you know what? That is great. And Billy's like that. You know, like he'll make the seats available. You can come down and see up close. Eric, thanks for the call to New Jersey 101.5. Mike in Roselle Park, what did you sneak into?
1: Hey, what's happening, Steve?
10: Good, buddy. How are you?
1: Didn't sneak into anything, but years ago,
10: right?
1: Marvin Hagler was a middleweight champ.
10: Right.
1: And he was, I forget how many years ago, but anyway, he was starting out, and he had a title fight at the Garden. So me and my friend Tony bought tickets, and they were $100 a seat, which is not a lot of money for the Garden,
10: right?
1: To be honest with you, at the time or even now. But anyway, so we're sitting upstairs a little bit, and we spotted these two seats in the fifth and the ninth row,
10: right,
1: ringside, right?
10: Wow.
1: So,
10: okay.
1: And we're sitting upstairs, and you need binoculars to see a boxing fight from upstairs.
10: Oh, yeah.
1: So anyway, there's this usher there. They had ushers at the time. I don't know if they still do. So me and this guy, Tony, both dropped a $50 bill on the floor. I says, hey, my man, you got to be more careful with your money. You just dropped $250. So I don't have $250. Well, you know, he says, here, So we give them to them
10: right. And
1: say, just be a little more careful next time. But by the way, we want those two seats downstairs. And we got them.
10: All right.
1: Inside.
10: That's beautiful. You know what? That's scouting and everything. You zoned in on the seats. You got a plan. You got down there. And how was the fight? Was it like seeing the fight that close?
1: It was unbelievable. I like boxing and we see it on TV, but when you sit in ringside and these guys are going at it, Marvin Hagler won in the fifth round, by the way.
10: Right.
1: And but when you see these guys right there, and you could hear them punches and bop, bop, bop, you know?
10: Yeah. You know, like, it's like, you know, the Rocky movie, he hits him in the face in slow motion and the blood spurts out. Is it like that?
1: Yeah. Yep.
10: Oh, God. All right, Mike, thanks for the call to New Jersey 101.5. Johnny in Manchester, what did you say?
7: You don't like this one. About 55 years ago, I used to go to a concert hall that had two shows.
10: Right.
7: So we used to get the second show for free shortly before the doors closed for the end of the first show. We would hit the men's room.
10: Okay.
7: Squat. Squat on the top of the toilet, not sit on it, because then the ushers will see your feet.
10: Right.
7: And whatever. And they were half wasted anyway. So they'd come in with the flashlight after the first show. And we'd be like squatted on the seat. And then when they let the second show in, we'd hear them come down, and out we go and get the second show for free.
10: So what did you say?
7: Oh, in those days? I don't know if I should mention the theater, but anyway, it was like...
10: Are they still in business?
7: Yes, actually, they renovated the place.
10: You can mention it.
7: Oh, what the hell? Worry. I'm an old man. Nobody's going to catch me now. Port Chester, New York.
10: Oh, I don't think Port Chester, New York is coming to find you. Don't worry.
7: The Capitol Theater, Port Chester, New York, $450, $550 for a show. Jefferson Airplane, Grateful Dead. Let me see. Oh, you name it. I saw at least the 20th Jethro Tull.
10: Nice.
7: Johnny Winter multiple times. Procol Harum. Rod Stewart and the Small Faces.
10: Okay.
7: You didn't pay for any of it.
10: You'd
7: have to pay for the first show.
10: Right.
7: They did two shows. One at 8.
10: So you got the second
7: show. And
10: one
7: at midnight. You get the second show for free by hitting the men's room and squatting on the toilet. And then as soon as you heard the doors open for the second show. Oh, we used to bust the ushers, too, on the outside. We used to tell the ushers on the inside that we were the usher on the outside, and they're beating the hell out of me. The guy would kick the doors open. This is some big hippie monster.
10: Wow.
7: And about 20 of us would run in. It was a grand old time. Those were the good old days.
10: 1-800-283-101.5. Oh, this is going to be a great story. Joe in Belleville. All right, I want to know, what have you ever snuck into? And also, did you ever upgrade your own seats? You ever go into a show or a game and find a way to get the better seats? 1-800-283-101.5. What was the game? What was the show? Where did you sit? Where did you end up? Here's Fast Traffic.
8: Crash in Cherry Hill. It's 295 southbound near Route 70. It is off to the shoulder. Parkway still a little bit crowded in Weirtown, southbound by exit 69. No lanes are blocked, but we do have a crash off to the shoulder in that spot. Northbound Parkway, watch out for that right lane construction between exits 114 and 117. Speaking of road work, Patterson, 80 is jammed westbound between exits 58 and 57. Two lanes are closed for the overnight repairs. And Route 28 in Somerville is shut down eastbound between Davenport Street and South Bridge Street. That's for road work. Leaving New Jersey upstairs at the GW Bridge, a crash blocks the right lane right at the tolls, but the lower deck is okay. Next report in 15 minutes on New Jersey 101.5.
18: New Jersey 101.5 instant weather. Couple of sprinkles early on. Otherwise, turning out mostly clear and cool for tonight. We'll dip back into the mid-40s. And then sunshine mixing with some clouds for tomorrow after a cool start. It'll be a gorgeous afternoon. Highs into the mid-70s and then warming up for Wednesday. Sunday to partly cloudy. We're into the low 80s. I'm meteorologist John Furyk.
10: And we are looking at 57 in Beach Haven, 56 in Chatsworth, 57 Edison. Fast traffic, instant weather every 15 minutes on New Jersey 101.5. Where did you sneak into?
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10: 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So on Facebook, a guy talking about sneaking into the orchestra pit at the Bruce concert. I want to know, what have you snuck into? We've all got that story. Or if you actually bought a ticket and got in, what did you upgrade yourself to? Where'd you find that better seat? That's the dream. You get in, you want to find the better seats. I was with my pal TC, and we got into the Phillies game. I had tickets for the Flyers and the Rangers. And at the time, the Flyers and the Rangers basically stunk. But it's also...

0: The second night of the 1994 Phillies season, and they are coming off the World Series. And as we were walking past the stadium to get to the Spectrum, where the lowly Flyers and Rangers are going to play, I see my pal Tom looking hungrily, lovingly at the vet. All right, you want to go in? In those days, the media people, and I was the news director of YSP, so in those days, the teams would give us passes. And the way the pass worked, you could buy, for a dollar, you were able to buy two seats in the upper deck. So that means you get into the stadium and you're on your own once you get into the stadium and find your best ticket. Or worm your way into the press box, which is a whole other story. So I don't have anything with me, but I don't even want to go in. I'm like, wait a minute. So I go over to the ticket guy and I show him my license. And I'm like, he goes, just get in here. So now we got to go find their seats. And everywhere we sat, he's like, I don't want to get caught. I don't want to get thrown out of these seats. I don't want to get thrown out. So we keep moving down. We start at the first base. We go to first base. We go down to left field. Slowly. So doesn't want anybody to look at us. We're all the way in the friggin' bleachers. And no one's going to look at us here, Tom. Don't worry about it. Ladies and gentlemen, please rise for the national anthem. And the entire stadium is looking at us. We are sitting under the flag. I kid you not. Bruno is in Wildwood Crest. What's happening, pal?
1: How you doing, buddy?
0: I am good. Tell me your story.
1: There's so many good memories, huh?
0: Oh, yeah.
1: Listen, back in the day, it was 1971. We were freshmen at Paul VI High School, and we hitchhiked over. To the Cherry Hill Arena.
0: Wow. It's not even there anymore.
1: It's not. And that's where the Flyers started. They weren't even a professional team then. But anyway, Sly and the Family Stone was there.
0: Nice.
1: And we hitchhiked over. And we didn't have tickets. We didn't know what we were going to do. We were just going to go to the event. We hitchhiked over.
0: That's the
1: you
0: fun of it.
1: You could do that back then.
0: Yeah, that's the fun of it, right?
1: And then, and then we noticed that there was a door in the back of, and it was like a barn kind of structure.
0: Right.
1: And in the back, it was a sliding door that went from the roof
0: right
1: to the ground. And then we had it was three of us,
0: right.
1: And it was one guy that was a monster guy, and we found like a tire iron? Yeah, a tire iron.
0: Right.
1: On the ground somewhere, and he said, you guys want to sneak in? She said, yeah, we'll do it.
0: Oh, okay.
1: And he said, all right. And he just pried that door open. And we got on our hands and knees and snuck in. Best that he could open it up. And we realized we were on the back of the stage.
0: Whoa.
1: And then, there was no ice back then.
0: There was
1: no security.
0: No. No protest. Different protest.
1: Yeah.
0: It was a Vietnam War protest.
1: That's exactly what it was, pal.
0: Yeah.
1: So we just ran around and then... We were a little nervous, and then we reconnected again in the back of the arena, and we got to watch Sly and the Family Stone.
0: Nice.
1: Concerts.
0: Nice.
1: Yeah.
0: Hey,
1: that was a good one.
0: That was a great one. Hey, before I let you go, man, you down Wildwood with my pal Bob Kelly?
1: Absolutely. Every Wednesday night and Friday night, and then Thursday nights at Caroline's in Summers Point.
0: So, all right, where in Wildwood?
1: Wildwood at the Fairview on Wednesday night, and then Seaport Pier on Friday night.
0: All right. Give Bob a hug for me. We'll talk soon, my friend. I'm going to come down and surprise you guys one night.
1: I'm looking forward to it, buddy.
0: You got it. All right, 1-800-283-101.5. Bob Kelly does traffic, and he does Kelly Drives on Fox 29. All right. We worked together many, many years ago in a galaxy far, far away known as Express Traffic. All right, 1-800-283-101.5. You ready to tell me where you snuck into there?
2: The only thing I can think of are movies. I mean, you know how back in the day we used to...
0: You never snuck into anything else.
2: That's the only thing I can think of.
0: Come on, you are Levon freaking Putney.
2: I'm an angel.
0: You never got into a place and upgraded your seats?
2: I was such an innocent kid.
0: Wormed your way in?
2: Well, no, not sports or concerts. No, none I can think of, at least. But
0: give me a movie.
2: I can't remember the movie. Oh, but we used to do that. You know, we used to do that. I mean, we would go to one, and then the showing was over, and we would spend the day, especially during the summer.
0: Long, long time ago, Bruce Lee, Enter the Dragon came out. And my friend was dying to see it. So we drive. He got his license. We drive to Brooklyn. And we go to see like the 1 o'clock show. And he loved it so much, he refused to leave. And he was our ride back to Jersey. So I had to sit through the 1 o'clock show, the 4 o'clock show, the 7 o'clock show, and the 9:30.
2: Oh, no, you went to the late night, too. Oh, no, that was too much.
0: I wanted to strangle.
2: Well, yeah, what'd you have for dinner? Popcorn?
0: Exactly. Popcorn and Raisinets.
2: Yeah.
0: That was my meal.
2: Well, here at 9:30, I'm Levon Putney with your New Jersey 101.5 Newsflash. Well, too late for early voting. Polls open at 6 a.m. here for today, for tomorrow's primary election here in New Jersey. They'll close at 8 p.m. with Senate nominees, House of Representatives, county and municipal offices all on the ballot tomorrow. Well, New Jersey Transit still reporting delays this evening after Amtrak overhead wire problems this morning and after Friday's tunnel fire under the Hudson River shut down service for 10 hours between New Jersey and Manhattan. Still have Midtown Direct still stopping in Hoboken as a result of Friday's problems. Well, family visitations were supposed to resume today at the Delaney Hall Federal Detention Center after over a week of protests resumed outside. State police arrested 61 people Sunday night last night, even after a curfew went into effect. And Governor Sherrill says those arrested were setting fires, throwing stuff at cops, and breaking curfew around the lockup. And at least here we can end on a good note. Well, for now, AAA's check of gas prices around New Jersey has an average for a gallon of regular at $4.38. Hey, that's a 12-cent drop from last week's prices. At least some good. That's your New Jersey 101.5 News Flash. Here's fast traffic.
3: Parkway's looking better now in Weirton South End near exit 69. An earlier crash has been cleared. 80 is jammed through Patterson westbound from exit 58 to exit 57. We have two left lanes closed for overnight repairs. Leaving New Jersey upstairs at the GW Bridge, a crash has just been cleared. The lower deck looks okay. And if you're leaving New Jersey at both tunnels, so far no road work, minor delays at both tunnels. The southbound car lanes of the Turnpike are closed end to end for overnight repairs. Next report in 15 minutes on New Jersey 101.5.
4: New Jersey 101.5 instant weather looking like a dry stretch right through the week. We'll have a mostly clear sky for tonight on the cool side, down into the mid-40s, and then sunshine mixing with some clouds for tomorrow. A little bit warmer in the afternoon, most places into the mid-70s, and then warmer on Wednesday, sunny to partly cloudy. We'll reach into the low 80s. I'm meteorologist John Fear.
2: 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Next update at 10. 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
0: Coming to Parks Casino. How about that? All right. 1-800-283-101.5. Steve Trevelise. Guy posts on Facebook how he snuck into the orchestra pit at Bruce Springsteen Thursday night. And I started thinking about all the places I snuck into. And then I started thinking about all the places you snuck into. 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Let's go to Giuseppe in Belleville. What did you do?
16: Steve, I'm a big Rolling Stones fan. I first saw them at Madison Square Garden in 1972.
0: Right.
16: And I've seen them every tour since. I have three quick Rolling Stones stories.
0: Go ahead.
16: Madison Square Garden, 1997. I know that they have a second stage because I was at the show at Giant Stadium the night before. So I treat myself. I paid $150 at the box office knowing that I'd be eight rows from the second stage. The Stones come down to the second stage. I run up to the stage. The only person between me and the Rolling Stones was a security guard. I sang "It's Only Rock and Roll" like I was a rock star, and I can't sing for beans.
0: Get out.
16: Yes.
0: All right. What's number two?
16: Again at Madison Square Garden. I go over by myself, and there's only one scalper selling tickets. I buy a nosebleed in 407. I said, there's no way I'm sitting up there. I go 10 rows off the side of the Keith Richards side of the stage where all the people in the music business, Paul McCartney's band and Lenny Kravitz, were a few rows in front of me, and there was an empty seat to my left. Jackson Brown sits down next to me.
0: Get out. Did you talk to him?
16: I was cool. I said, Jackson, how are you? I didn't say anything. He said, I really don't get out much. And I'm not downing the guy. I just said if he doesn't talk to me, I won't talk to him. That's all. And I couldn't believe that I'm singing Rolling Stones next to Jackson Brown.
0: Did you offer to play the kazoo for him?
16: No, but I could play the kazoo for you if you let me tell my third story.
0: All right, one more story. I got a whole bunch of calls.
16: Here's the kazoo real quick. Start me up. Okay. Third story. 2012, the Rolling Stones are playing the Prudential Center in Newark. They're playing a Thursday night show, and Saturday night's the pay-per-view. So I tell my coworker that I haven't missed the Stones concert. He goes, go. So I leave work, and I go and I complain to the I was in the Star-Ledger. Peggy McGlone did a story, and Jerry McCrae took a picture of me, and he had taken
0: a picture. Come on with the name dropping. Let's go. What are we doing?
16: All right, whatever. All right, so anyway, I buy a $300 ticket from somebody outside, give them $150. I get into the venue. I sat in an empty $700 seat.
0: Oh, man. All right, good stuff. Empty $700 seat. Oh, my God. And this was back before the, what do you call that pricing that Springsteen's got? I forget what it, you got the not the $100 seats, the thousands of dollar seats. Let's go to Sheila in Trenton. Hi, Sheila.
17: Hi. I can't tap that story, but.
0: Nobody can. But
17: I'd have to
0: can
17: look
0: you play
17: at
0: the
17: it.
0: Kazoo?
17: No.
0: Okay. Tell me a story.
17: My story is, it's probably like 1998.
0: Right.
17: When Tom Petty was playing in Camden. I'd have to check the date.
0: Oh, yeah.
17: But I bought tickets, and I was supposed to go with my boyfriend at the time, and my brother-in-law was going with a couple of his friends, and I got in a fight. I bought the tickets, and my boyfriend had the tickets, and he took off to the concert, and I was like, hell no.
0: Mm-hmm.
17: So I bought lawn seats because it was sold out.
0: Right.
17: And then I saw my brother-in-law. He saw me, and I was on the lawn, and he pulled me up over the wall.
0: All right.
17: And then I got into the concert arena.
0: Nice. And what did your boyfriend do about that?
17: He was cool. He was happy to see me. I wasn't happy about him. And then my car got lost somewhere in Camden. But, yeah, it was
0: just
17: cool. My brother-in-law saved the day again. He's a great guy.
0: Exactly. Sheila, thanks for the call to New Jersey 101.5. Let's go to Dave in Manchester. Dave, tell me a story.
18: How you doing, Stevie?
0: Good, Dave. How about you?
18: Judas Priest at Madison Square Garden, early 1980s.
0: Ah, you got another thing coming.
18: Couldn't get a ticket. Couldn't scalp a ticket.
0: Right.
18: We drove up from Jersey Shore. So walking around outside the garden. All of a sudden, one of the big metal overhead gates pops open, and the limos start going to the garden. Me and my friends look at each other, just popped in. As soon as the last limo went in, popped in under the door. Security guard looks at us. He goes, give me $20 each, go up the stairway over here.
0: Oh.
18: We go up the stairway, we're behind the stage. A different security guard looks at us. You guys got tickets? Umba-dumba-dumba-dumba-dumba-dumba. With me. I don't think we were in the garden for 2 minutes.
0: Oh. He threw you out?
18: He threw us out as quick as a...
0: And you got... And you cost you $40 for 2 minutes in Madison Square Garden. Oh, dude, that sucks. Oh, man. That would be my luck. You give the guy $20. See, in those days, you know, you give a guy $20, right? I remember parking at Giant Stadium, like when they would try to route you all the way through the cow tunnel on the other side of the arena, and you'd pull in, and you wave like a $5 bill at the parking attendant. He would move the cones. You can go in. Those days don't happen anymore. All right, let's get Bill in Lambertville. Bill, what happened?
19: Hey, Steve. Hey, I was in college back in the 1980s, and then we were at a party the night before a big concert, which was the Live Aid concert in Philadelphia. So these two girls, girlfriends of mine, and I went down there on a train.
0: Right.
19: We get up to the gate, and I was one of those photographers for the school newspaper. So I brought a couple of cameras with me.
0: Right.
19: So we pay the ticket. We get in. I see a security guard. I said, excuse me, sir, I'm here to document the Live Aid concert for the Trenton Signal.
0: The Trenton Signal.
19: Twice. He, Trenton Signal was the name of the newspaper for the college.
0: Oh, okay. It existed. I thought you made it up.
19: Okay, follow. Yeah. He goes, hey, just follow me. So he pulls me all the way up to like the third row where all the other security guards are watching the stage. He sits me down. He goes, you can be right here. This is my seat.

0: And then somebody got us beers. So there was a picture of me somewhere. I don't know where it is now.
1: How about that?
0: Picture of me and him having a beer together.
1: Oh, that's fantastic. Bill, thanks for the call to New Jersey 101.5. Peter in Lawrence. What's happening, Peter?
2: Oh, I can't top that.
1: Nobody can top that.
2: I got, my sister called and said, what are you doing? And I said, nothing. She goes, I got free tickets to go see Journey, the final Frontier tour. And I got section 215, row E, seat 11, for $191 in the nosebleed seat.
1: Wow.
2: She's in a suite with everything, food, booze, you name
1: it. How'd she end up in a suite?
2: She knows people.
1: And not you ever, obviously.
2: No, I don't. I just people. Know Debbie Dutch and people like that.
1: Oh, okay.
2: But she comes up to where I'm sitting and goes, come on, I'm getting you in. I said, you're getting me into what?
1: Trouble.
2: Royalty.
1: Oh, dude, that's great. That is hysterical.
2: So she takes me into the suite.
1: Right.
2: I brought my charger with me.
1: Mm-hmm. Good move.
2: I know.
1: Yeah.
2: I had video of Journey, Arnell, Pineda.
1: Nice.
2: Neil Sean, Jonathan Cain. It was an excellent show. It was a good farewell tour, an end of an era.
1: An end of an era. Thanks for the call to New Jersey 101.5. 1-800-283-101.5. We have the app chat. You could always get us on the app chat, and if anything's on there, we'll get to you. So I want to know, what have you snuck into? 1-800-283-101.5. Guy got into the orchestra pit at the Bruce Springsteen show. So what did you manage to do? Here's Fast Traffic.
3: Earlier crash southbound Parkway at exit 69 in Waretown has been cleared. Northbound Parkway slightly slow between exits 114 and 117 because of right lane construction. Southbound Turnpike car lanes are shut down end-to-end for the overnight repairs. Northbound truck lanes, there's road work set in place right near exit 10, so watch for delays in that area. 295 is still active in Cherry Hill southbound, a crash off to the shoulder by Route 70. Leaving New Jersey, upstairs deck of the GW Bridge has been cleared of a crash. Lower deck is less than 5. Next report in 15 minutes on New Jersey 101.5.
4: New Jersey 101.5 instant weather. Couple of sprinkles early on. Otherwise, turning out mostly clear and cool for tonight. We'll dip back into the mid-40s. And then sunshine mixing with some clouds for tomorrow after a cool start. It'll be a gorgeous afternoon. Highs into the mid-70s. And then warming up for Wednesday. Sunday to partly cloudy. We're into the low 80s. I'm meteorologist John Fearick.
1: We've got 57 degrees in Manilocan, 60 in Salem, and 57 in Monroe. Fast traffic, instant weather every 15 minutes on New Jersey 101.5.
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0: And that's us, Steve Trevalese. When Freddie Mercury's on, you can't just cut that after a few seconds. You got to let Freddie sing. All right, 1-800-283-101.5 is the number. Did you ever sneak into someplace? You know, you could talk about concerts, games. Used to be Madison Square Garden at a side door back in the 70s. And when I was a kid, we would go sneak into that side door to see the Rangers, see the Knicks, depending on who was playing, when you could get in. But have you ever done it? Or I'll tell you another one, man. When I lived in Marlboro, when I was a teenager, we used to sneak into the Burchill Swim Club. There was a fence, and we actually dug under the fence so that you would go and slide under the fence and go swimming. Because the fence was behind bushes, so nobody saw us coming and going. Because you'd slide under, and there'd be, you know, there'd be the bushes, and you'd just come out from the bushes and go in the pool. Great Adventure was a great place to sneak into. I worked at Great Adventure for 5 years, and a lot of people snuck into Great Adventure. We would sneak people into Great Adventure. That's a whole other story. But I want to know from you. 1-800-283-101.5. Hold on. Andrew, did you sneak into someplace, Andrew?
1: Yeah, man. I told you the story about the basketball game the other day. I don't want to tell you the same story about how I saw Patrick Ewing and the Knicks in the second row, and I was upstairs in nosebleeds. But me and a friend, when we were... How you doing, by the way?
0: I'm doing good, Andrew. How are you?
1: Hanging in. Okay. I did some cleaning tonight. Spring cleaning.
0: All right, so tell me a story. Come on.
1: So me and a friend, we went to, in the summertime, sometimes on a Saturday,
0: right,
1: we take the subway down to Chinatown in Manhattan. And near Little Italy, the same region, you know.
0: Right.
1: And so I was there in Chinatown. We'd watch what we called ninja movies, right, karate movies, imported from God knows where, Hong Kong, China, or whatever it might have been. And we pay for the one ticket each, matinee for under 14 or whatever. And we were not even in high school yet. And we'd pay the one ticket each and see the same movie two or three times.
0: Mm-hmm.
1: A couple of funny things about the movies. They had like three or four different languages with subtitles.
0: Oh, yeah.
1: And, and they were badly dubbed.
0: Uh-huh.
1: And it was kind of like, then they were old people that were bald and they knew how to fight with all kinds of weapons. And they would say something like, you need to learn to fight better. You must train with my uncle. He will show you the way.
0: Yeah.
1: And we're like, what is he talking about?
0: The voices never matched up to the, the voices never matched up to the lips in the movie. All right. Al Stewart had a couple of hits. Year of the Cat, Time Passages. I got to talk to him. And what an incredible voice. He is going to talk about the story of how he actually snuck in to meet the Beatles.
2: My friend and I, we thought, we got to meet the Beatles. You know, you have to. It was the height of Beatlemania. And if you've ever seen A Hard Day's Night, you'll know that all the, 2,000 kids around the stage door and a police cordon holding everybody back. It was just like that. Uh-huh. So instead, we went to the theater manager and we said that we represented Rickenbacker Guitars, which is what John was playing at the time. And, and that our client, Mr. Lennon, was waiting for us. But we couldn't get past the police cordon. And, would he kindly phone down and give them our names and let us in? And, we're 17 years old. The theater manager is 50, and he's just totally frazzled. He doesn't know what's going on.
0: Right.
2: But to our amazement, he picked up the phone and called down and gave the stage door manager our names and said, go on, go ahead. So we walked through the police cordon that was holding back all these people that we'd grown up with that we knew.
0: Oh, my God.
2: And we got to the stage door, and they let us in. And I said, where's the Beatles' dressing room? They said, down the corridor and turn left, and then go straight ahead. So we did.
0: Right.
2: And we got to their dressing room door.
0: Right.
2: And I think Neil Aspinall was their road manager at the time.
0: Right.
2: And he came out and he took one look at us and he knew we were just stupid kids. So he just points down the corridor and says, back the way you came, I think.
0: Uh-huh.
2: And And at that moment, John Lennon appeared in the doorway, and he was bored because he had nothing to do between the shows. It was like a 2-hour break while they got the audience out and the new one in. And Lennon didn't know what to do, so he looked at us, and I had to say something that he would recognize. And so I said, why don't you use your Fender amplifier anymore? Because he always used to play through a Fender.
0: Right.
2: And he said, oh, bloody Brian, Brian Epstein, their manager, had signed a deal with Vox, and now he was having to play through a Vox amplifier, which he said he'd kick it off the end of the pier if it was up to him. and I said, well, what's that guitar you're playing? We think it might be a Rickenbacker. Oh, that, yes. Oh, yes, Rickenbacker. So he goes in and gets it and hands it to me.
0: This is great.
2: So I put it around my neck and I start playing Chuck Berry riffs because I want to show him that, that we can do this. We're in a local band, So this goes on for about 10 minutes. We're just talking about guitars and amplifiers and, all the rest of it. And we asked him if he'd ever heard of the Rolling Stones, and he said, yeah, they're great, they're mates of ours. And eventually he goes back in the dressing room. It was Billy J. Kramer's birthday party.
0: How about that? Al Stewart talking about the time he snuck in to meet the Beatles.
3: 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Fitzpatrick Home Improvement News Desk, New Jersey's most listened to station, New Jersey 101.5 News, starts now.
4: President Trump thinks the U.S. and Iran have been talking too much, with conflicting reports about the state of the negotiations. Earlier today, reports indicated Iran was suspending peace negotiations with the U.S. and would seek complete closure of the Strait of Hormuz, due largely to Israel attacking its ally, Hezbollah, in Lebanon. Trump told NBC News, "We've been talking too much to Iran," adding, "Going silent would be very good." Later, Trump posted that talks with Iran are still moving forward at a rapid pace. Trump also said he had spoken with Israeli leader Benjamin Netanyahu and the leader of Hezbollah, and both agreed not to attack each other. The candidates in the Los Angeles mayoral race are making a final push ahead of Tuesday's election. The race has garnered national attention since reality TV star Spencer Pratt started getting some traction in the polls. The Republican still trails two Democratic candidates, City Council member Nithya Raman and incumbent mayor Karen Bass.
5: There is a clear choice. We want somebody that has proven and delivered versus somebody who has a lot of theory and wonderful ideas, but the city needs to have the job done. And then there's a guy that functions in fantasy world.
4: However, some political analysts say Spencer Pratt does have an outside shot, comparing his campaign to President Trump's rise in 2016 when he ran as a political outsider. If none of the candidates win a majority in Tuesday's primary, the top two vote-getters will face off in the November 3rd general election. A judge is granting pop star Sabrina Carpenter a temporary restraining order against an alleged stalker. Court records say 31-year-old William Applegate tried to forcefully enter her Los Angeles home. He allegedly pretended to know the singer. Carpenter's security team removed him, and he was arrested after refusing to leave the property. Less than 24 hours later, after Applegate was released from custody, Carpenter's legal team says he returned to the house and loitered on her driveway for 2 hours, and then the next day he returned again. I'm Lisa Carton.
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6: Well, now we have a double lane closure on the northbound Parkway. It's going to be a struggle between exits 114 and 117. Also slow through East Orange on the southbound Parkway between 280 and 143B. We have two lanes closed in that area for road work. Southbound car lanes of the turnpike end-to-end closure for the overnight repairs. Northbound truck lanes near exit 10, we have road work. 22 is jammed through Hillside. Eastbound between Hillside Avenue and Empire Street, we have left lane construction. Leaving New Jersey, both decks of the GW Bridge, so far so good. Next report in 15 minutes on New Jersey 101.5.
7: New Jersey 101.5 instant weather will turn out mostly clear for tonight. A cool night down into the mid-40s, pretty unusual for early June. Then sunshine mixed with some clouds for tomorrow. A nice afternoon up into the mid-70s, and then we'll see a little bit of a warming trend as we head through Wednesday and Thursday. I'm meteorologist John Furyk.
0: 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Fast traffic, instant weather every 15 minutes on New Jersey 101.5.
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17: From ABC News Tech Trends. The search engine DuckDuckGo now says its downloads on Apple devices rose 37% in the week after Google's developer conference. It was there that executives announced some major changes to Google Search, including a revised search bar that's intended to get people chatting with the company's AI more. Bloomberg's Mark Gurman reports Apple is pushing back the release date for its planned pair of smart glasses. The report says the company is now targeting a late 2027 release, citing bumps in the development process. Counterpoint Research finds the market for smart glasses grew 140% in the back half of 2025. And it's a big week for tech events. NVIDIA CEO Jensen Huang kicked off Computex, one of the world's biggest computer expos, with a keynote in Taipei last night. Microsoft holds its annual developer conference Build this week. And for all you gamers, Friday is Summer Games Fest in Los Angeles. With Tech Trends, I'm Mike Dubusky, ABC News.
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0: Dancing in the Moonlight, Steve Trevalese, 1-800-283-101.5 is the number. I'm not going to be at Thursday night. I'm going to be at Ristorante Luca doing comedy with Chris Johnston, who's going to be here Wednesday night, along with Gemini and Jeff Paul. Friday night, I'm going to be at Dina's Bistro with Jeff Paul and Buddha the Comedian. A very funny show shall be had by you all. Next Friday night, Dinner with Dennis. Dennis Malloy going to be cooking a meal for you over at Dina's Bistro. But we talked last hour about the shows you've snuck into. I want to know about the shows that were worth sneaking into. Frankie Valli has decided, well, he's not decided. Frankie Valli, at 92 years old, for health reasons, has to stop the Four Seasons farewell tour. I didn't know this was the farewell tour, but he's got to cancel the remainder of the Four Seasons farewell tour to focus on his health. 92. Now, I got to say, I saw Frankie Valli July 31st, I think 24. He was incredible at the Hard Rock, and I really enjoyed the show. And granted, you know, Frankie, you know, the band is great. The way everything's arranged is great. You love seeing Frankie sing. But at 92, I've also seen clips where he barely knows where he is. And you wonder, like, how long these guys can go. And, you know, when Paul McCartney played Saturday Night Live, you know, a lot of people were wondering when they heard this.
1: Ladies and gentlemen, Sir Paul McCartney.

0: You get the idea, right? Now, think about this. This is Ringo at 85. I've never seen anything like this. Ringo runs around the stage. He's jumping around. He's dancing. You would never think this guy is 85 years old. Have you seen the clips of that? He's amazing. So I'm wondering here. 1-800-283-101.5. I was going to do a pizza topic. Maybe save that for tomorrow night. But of the concerts that you've seen, the older people, the classic rockers, who are the ones that you've seen that still have it? And who are the ones that you've seen that maybe it's time to stop? You know, and I didn't want to tell anybody when it's time to stop, because as long as you can go and as long as somebody's willing to buy the ticket, then by all means go. But when you deal about $300 worth for a ticket and up, who's worth seeing today of the classic rockers? Who are the shows, the classic rock shows that you saw recently that you're like, my God, these guys are great, or they still got it? Or the ones that you say, you know what, maybe it's time. Or they're not as good as they used to be, but that's okay because I love the band and this is a party. You know, people got down on Bon Jovi because of his voice. I know John does a lot of work on his voice, and that was the whole Hulu documentary. But John's not about his voice. You go see John Bon Jovi because you love the songs. You want to be taken back to your youth. You want to remember when. So why not, you know, go see Bon Jovi? You're not expecting him to hit the notes. And the thing with Ringo, you know, when you hear Ringo, he never really had much of an octave. And that, come here, look at this. Look at this video. I mean, it's amazing that this is an 85-year-old man. Come around here. He's in the Sgt. Pepper suit. And this was taken on May 28th. Look at this. This is Ringo, May 28th of this year. Is it amazing? You never know. He's 25. He's got the dyed black hair. That's okay. And now he's going to like, he's doing playing the drums. Yeah. Oh. So 1-800-283-101.5. Who have you seen that still got it? What'd you think of that video, Annette? Hey, jump on. Isn't that amazing?
1: It is amazing. I can't move that well now.
0: Yeah. And he comes out and he's doing jumping jacks to start the show.
1: It's awesome.
0: And you know the thing about Ringo was that he goes from playing with the greatest band ever.
1: Mm-hmm.
0: And then it'd be very easy for Ringo to just get a couple of session people and be Ringo Starr.
1: Sure.
0: But he puts together the all-star band. And every year he changes and he gets all these like famous musicians to tour with him in this all-star band. And they all do, each guy does a couple of his songs. Like Burton Cummings was in it, did some Guess Who songs. Mark Farner was in it, did Grand Funk songs. Joe Walsh was in it. Joe Walsh's brother-in-law, by the way, did Joe Walsh songs. So when you go see the show, you're seeing all these people. And then Ringo does his, he does Yellow Submarine, he does A Little Help from My Friends, you know, the classic Beatles stuff, and his own It Don't Come Easy. But it's such a great blend. But I don't know what he eats. I know like a friend of mine toured with him doing the concerts. And at the end of every day, he has two scoops of coconut ice cream.
1: I love that.
0: That's how he ends his day.
1: That's awesome. Well, he looks really fit, so I'm guessing he eats pretty healthy.
0: Yeah. I think he's vegan, but it's amazing. Is there anybody you've seen that you could think of that like, who puts on a really good show, like classic rockers? They may be in their 70s, they may be in their 80s, but still, when they go out, they put on a great show.
1: I mean, I love Elton John and Billy Joel. Those are two of my favorites, but it's been a minute since I've seen either one.
0: But he's, and you know what? Both of them, Elton John, you know, that Farewell Yellow Brick Road tour that mm-hmm. went on for about 10 years. But they still got it.
1: Mm-hmm.
0: And when you see Billy Joel, you saw that final show that he did at the Garden, and it was a CBS. In fact, public television's running it now. And it was amazing.
1: Yeah.
0: And then you figure this is the farewell, and now he's touring with Rod Stewart, he's touring with Stevie Nicks. They just want to play.
1: They do. I mean, they certainly don't need the money. They just love to be out there, I'm assuming.
0: Ringo, when they did that Cirque du Soleil thing in Las Vegas, mm-hmm. which was amazing, Ringo and Paul and George's wife and Yoko were at the ceremony starting it off. And Larry King was there, and he asked, Ringo, said, why do you do this? He goes, this is what we do. This is our job. Mm-hmm. As old as we are.
1: We're still doing it.
0: Yeah, Paul said the same thing. If I'm retiring, I'm going to sit home and do nothing. Mm-hmm. I love being in front of people. And when we saw Just in Time, remember when you saw Groff do it, I saw Jordan do it, but basically he said, this is when Bobby was most alive,
1: mm-hmm.
0: when he was on stage in front of people.
1: Sure.
0: And, singing to them.
1: Just live for it.
0: Yeah, and mm-hmm. that's what they do. And as long as, the other thing too is, like, at this point, they know that people are willing to pay $300-$400
1: right.
0: to see them.
1: Right.
0: Why not?
1: Exactly. Yeah, absolutely.
0: All right, 1-800-283-101.5. Meg, who's worth seeing today?
2: In 2023,
0: right?
2: We saw Barry Manilow. Boy, was he good.
0: Oh, man, he still got the voice. Yeah, you know what? He has such an incredible voice to begin with.
2: Oh, yeah. Oh, yeah.
0: When you listen to, because he had those Clive Davis mixes where when I used to do audition tapes to get a radio job, you talk up the song and then you pick it up from right. the end. And every one, they'd always start off soft. They always started off, a very, very mellow. And then end with the, when will our eyes meet? And he'd scream and it hit the notes. Yeah. And they were basically the night in weekend in New England was the same as Mandy, was the same as Trying to Get the Feeling, was the same as, but yeah. And he did that very strange medley with all the commercials that he wrote, the McDonald's stuff.
2: Oh, yeah. He's talented.
0: He really is. Meg, thanks for the call to New Jersey 101.5. Johnny, hang out. 1-800-283-101.5. Who are the classic rockers that you've recently seen that you really liked? Or who are the ones that you weren't that crazy about? Here's Fast Traffic.
3: Cherry Hill, 295 southbound of Route 70. A crash has finally been cleared. Several hot spots on the parkway with road work. In Tinton Falls, it's slow on the northbound side. From exit 105 to 109, we have two lanes closed for road work. Further north in Holmdel, a little bit crowded between 114 and 117. We now have two lanes closed in that spot. We also have some road work going on the parkway. This is going to be as you're traveling southbound in East Orange. Between 280 and 143B, we have two lanes closed till 5 a.m. Leaving New Jersey, upstairs to the GW Bridge, three lanes are closed for road work across the span until 5 a.m. Next report in 15 minutes on New Jersey 101.5.
4: New Jersey 101.5 instant weather. Couple of sprinkles early on. Otherwise, turning out mostly clear and cool for tonight. We'll dip back into the mid-40s. And then sunshine mixing with some clouds for tomorrow after a cool start. It'll be a gorgeous afternoon. Highs into the mid-70s. And then warming up for Wednesday. Sunday to partly cloudy. We're into the low 80s. I'm meteorologist John Fearick.
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9: All right, 1-800-283-101.5. The classic rockers, they keep aging, they keep getting older. Some of them, it don't even matter. Go see Ringo, 85 years old. He moves like he's 20. Paul, not so much. But at $300 a ticket and up, who's still worth seeing? Who are the ones that you really, really liked? And who are the ones that you're like, oh, my God. Tommy in Hillsboro, who you got for me?
10: Hey, Steve, how's it going, man?
9: Good, pal. How are you?
10: I'm good, man. Hey, listen, my answer is going to be a little bit different from probably all the other answers because I'm a younger guy with an old soul.
9: Right.
10: But I saw this band twice at Starland Ballroom in Sayreville, and they're called Zoso, the Led Zeppelin Experience.
9: Wow.
10: And I'm a giant Led Zeppelin fan, and, you know, my generation, you know, didn't have the music that, you know, you guys had back in the day, which is just very unfortunate for me because I can't stand this music today. But I'm telling you, you have to look up this band because the members are identical to Robert, John, and Jimmy, dude.
9: Wow.
10: They are exactly identical with the getup, the dress up, the mannerisms. The guy that sings, outstanding, identical to Robert Plant. It's almost as if you're in an actual Led Zeppelin concert, and it was just probably the best show I've ever seen in my entire life. They did the whole Moby Dick drum solo,
9: wow.
10: White Summer, the whole first album, and it was just wild.
9: You know,
10: so good. I highly, highly recommend you guys look them up. It just because of you know, obviously, you know, we don't have John Bonham anymore, and everyone's older, but it's just almost like they just took.

0: these members, and they just inherited just every bit of talent that these guys had, and it's just such a great band. Such a great band, dude. Yeah. Such a good cover band. Highly recommend to see them.
1: You know what? Robert Plant still can sing. And he sings Ramble On. He tours by himself. He tours with either Alison Krauss or he's got somebody else he was touring with. But, you know, he's still got the voice. But, yeah, Starline Ballroom is a great place, by the way. Chris Johnson, who manages it, comes in here on Wednesday nights. He's also a comedian. But the thing you said about, you know, you didn't grow up when we grew up, you're lucky in that we grew up while it was happening, so we didn't know what was going to happen. Whereas you've got the entire body of work available to you at any time. So your experience with Led Zeppelin is different than mine, but it's a great experience to have. Don't worry about when you grew up. You know, just be thankful that it's all still out there in the technology, and it'll always get reproduced in the new technology. You know what I mean? So
0: yeah,
1: enjoy
0: it. Yeah, they did. Yeah, dude, they did the whole like 9 to 12 minutes of Dazed and Confused, and the guy that does the guitar pulled out the violin bow. He just did everything, dude. It was just, it's such a great performance. If you ever want to go look them up
1: Zosa.
0: Or see them, I just highly recommend it.
1: You got it, Tommy. Thanks for the call to New Jersey 101.5. Jeffrey's in Slatington. Where are you? Statington, Pennsylvania?
2: Slatington, Pennsylvania. Actually, it's the home of America's blackboard.
1: Oh, the blackboard.
2: 90% of America's blackboards were manufactured in Slatington, Pennsylvania.
1: That makes sense. Slatington, that
2: it
1: makes
2: does.
1: Sense. Okay.
2: So my band is Iron Maiden. They always put a great show on. Every couple of years, I always go to see them.
1: Uh-huh.
2: And they're consistent. It's something that you can count on.
1: Mm-hmm.
2: When you pay those big bucks for a ticket, you know you're going to go see a good show with good voice.
1: That's the most important thing, Jeffrey. That's the most important thing. And thanks for the call to New Jersey 101.5. We got Jimmy in Morristown. Jimmy, who you got for me?
3: Odell Beckham.
1: Odell Beckham. We're going back in time.
3: What do you think? Good or bad?
1: You know what? I want to know how bad is Neighbors really hurt that suddenly today we went out and got three guys off the clearance rack. Juju
3: right.
1: Smith-Schuster, Berrios. They signed Berrios first, and he's the returner. So I think that made sense. But then, like, the other two, it's like you roll the dice. What do you got to lose?
3: Yeah, yeah. But I was thinking Mick Jagger. He says that Mick Jagger runs like 5 miles a day. I don't know if he's still doing it, but
1: I think he is. And you know what? When you see him run, when you see him on stage, Ringo, I mean, I was surprised that, you know, there are guys, think about how many guys you know that are 85.
3: Not many.
1: Do you see them running around? I mean you know, they just go stand on the stage for 3 hours. Forget about anything
3: right.
1: else. Just stand there. And you see these guys like being in shape and there's rock and roll shape.
3: Right.
1: Have you
3: all
1: seen
3: right,
1: Ringo?
3: Thanks.
1: You got it, Jimmy. Thanks for the call to New Jersey 101.5. Do yourself a favor. Go on YouTube or whatever. Just, it's amazing. You know, and Frankie Valli, you know, I didn't realize he's had like domestic problems and stuff like that. I can't, his wife is like really young too, Frankie Valli. There's a picture of him and his wife. But 1-800-283-101.5. For what you're paying for the ticket, I get the idea. You know, you also got that bucket list factor, like this may be the last time you get to see him. But you know what? For what you're going to pay for your ticket, you should get to see him. And it's sad. I don't know, like if it were me, on the one hand, you know, after a while, there's only so much money you could have. I start thinking more about how I want to be remembered. Because when the clips come out, I would much rather see like the young Paul clips than the old Paul clips. 10:30.
4: Peace talks with Iran are happening at a rapid pace, according to President Trump. He made the comment in a Truth Social post this afternoon following reports that Iran was stepping away from talks. Iranian state media reported Tehran was ending negotiations and planned to fully block the Strait of Hormuz due to ceasefire violations by the U.S. The candidates in the Los Angeles mayoral race are making a final push as voters prepare to head to the polls tomorrow. The race has garnered national attention since reality TV star Spencer Pratt started getting some traction in the polls. The Republican still trails the two Democratic candidates, incumbent Mayor Karen Bass and City Council member Nithya Raman, in most polls. A request by the defense in the Charlie Kirk murder case to close an upcoming hearing to media is being denied. Today, the judge in Provo ruled again in favor of the right of public media and access to court proceedings. Tyler Robinson appeared at the hearing virtually. I'm Lisa Carton.
5: Here's New Jersey Fast Traffic.
6: Up in Newark and Hillside, 22 is jammed both ways between Hillside Avenue and Empire Street for emergency left lane construction. 80 is still packed in Patterson westbound from exits 58 to 57. We have two lanes closed for overnight repairs. Parkway's a little bit slow in East Orange southbound from 280 down toward 143B because the two lanes are closed until 5 a.m. It's all road work. Western Spur of the Turnpike is shut down now northbound end to end for overnight repairs. And don't forget, the southbound car lanes are closed end to end for overnight construction. Leaving New Jersey upstairs to the GW Bridge, that's going to be three left lanes closed across the span. Next report in 15 minutes on New Jersey 101.5.
7: New Jersey 101.5 instant weather looking like a dry stretch right through the week. We'll have a mostly clear sky for tonight on the cool side, down into the mid-40s, and then sunshine mixing with some clouds for tomorrow. A little bit warmer in the afternoon, most places into the mid-70s, and then warmer on Wednesday, sunny to partly cloudy. We'll reach into the low 80s. I'm meteorologist John Furyk.
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1: All right, 1-800-283-101.5, Steve Trevelise. Talking about who still got it and who doesn't still have it when it comes to the classic rockers. Let's talk to Dawn in Brick. Hi, Dawn.
19: Hi, Steve. First thing I want to say is love Frankie Valli. Uh-huh. My parents named me. I'm named after one of his songs.
1: Oh, you're named after Dawn? Go away, I'm no good for you?
19: Yes.
1: All right, yes. There we go.
19: Yes, I am.
1: How about that?
19: Also, Fleetwood Mac, best show I ever saw.
1: Uh-huh. Now, when did you see
19: it? I have tickets. I'd say 5-6 years ago, they had Mike Campbell.
1: Oh, nice.
19: Filling in, fantastic show, fantastic show. But I bought tickets in September to go see AC/DC.
1: Did you see him
19: always
1: yet?
19: Not yet. I'm going in September.
1: Oh, in September. Okay.
19: Yep. I figured it's going to be my last shot to see AC/DC.
1: Oh, they're great. You're going to love them. They still got it.
19: Out of all the bands that I've never been able to see, they are the ones that I just couldn't. I mean, the last time, I think it was last year, the year before that I tried to get tickets, it was like $500 a ticket.
1: Oh, wow. They better be good for $500. They better shake you all night long for $500 a ticket.
19: So I was able to get a good price. They're playing at MetLife Stadium in September, and I said, I have to go. It'll probably be my last chance to ever go see them.
1: I'm telling you, what's great about AC/DC, I saw them in Tampa. Every song, 3 minutes. Every song, no slow songs, none of that wash the window stuff. Every song is 3 minutes, great hook, fast, one right after the other, they don't mess around. And they're all about 4 feet tall. They should all be singing on a dashboard.
19: I've probably seen everybody else I've wanted to see. Van Halen, The Stones, Aerosmith. I mean, who's left?
1: Yeah, AC/DC. All right, well, you know what? After you see him, call, let me know what you thought.
19: Absolutely. I will let you know.
1: You got it, Dawn. Thanks for calling New Jersey 101.5. Ready?
20: Ready.
1: Let's do it. Where is it?
21: You. Excellent news.
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22: As Steve comments on the headlines of New Jersey.
25: Brace yourself, folks,
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22: As only Steve can.
27: What the hell's going on out here?
1: Now, what do we got?
20: Are you hungry, Steve?
1: I'm always hungry.
20: I'm really hungry after reading Kylie Moore's article on Ready For It.
1: What's that?
20: A new gnocchi place.
1: A gnocchi place?
20: Yes! In Jersey City, it's called Gnocchi on 9th. Offers $10 gnocchi dishes, served in like a cute Chinese container, a takeaway container. I'm so going to take a road trip.
1: Are they taking the gnocchi from us? They took the mozzarella from us, right? Mozzarella became mass appeal. Now the gnocchi is going to be mass appeal.
20: Yes.
1: Potato macaroni.
20: I'm super excited about this. So the grand opening is on Friday.
1: Really?
20: Yeah. I mean, they're already opened. They open their doors at the end of May. Mm-hmm. But they're going to have the grand opening on Friday. I say road trip.
1: Oh, absolutely. You know, better yet. Get them down here.
20: Yes. Get them down here.
1: Say, listen, you guys, we were talking about you on the radio. Get them down here. Then they show up and they put out a big spread.
20: Please.
1: And we talk about how great the Yogi was.
20: All right. So you guys might remember Mike the Situation Sorrentino from Jersey Shore. Well, he's considering a run for governor, New Jersey governor.
1: Of what state?
20: Of New Jersey.
1: Really?
20: He made the comment at the View magazine spring edition party in Wall Township. He says he's putting his reality television career on hold while he opens more rehab centers. And then he's going to focus on politics. So
1: he could be the next Spencer Pratt.
20: Right?
1: All of a sudden, we have a reality president. We'll have a reality governor. A reality governor in California. And this will be fun. Is he a Democrat or Republican?
20: I believe Republican.
1: What's his situation?
20: Okay. Well, I would imagine that his platform might be something like, you know, no taxes, no sales tax on, was it gym, tan, laundry?
1: Right.
20: Am I getting the order right? Because I didn't watch Jersey Shore.
1: My theory on Jersey Shore is that God saw one episode and sent Superstorm Sandy to wipe out all evidence.
20: No.
1: That was my theory.
20: That's terrible. All right, well, the very popular Tribeca Film Festival kicks off this week.
1: Uh-huh.
20: It's the 25th annual film festival, and they're going to be showing tons of different things, including a documentary about R&B band Earth, Wind & Fire.
1: Really?
20: So that would be pretty cool. And Bruce Springsteen is also going to be presented with an award, the Harry Belafonte Voices for Social Justice Award. So, you know, there's that, free screenings and whatnot. But,
1: De Niro and Springsteen together again. How nice.
20: There you go.
1: Is he going to accept the award or do a rant?
20: Well, I don't know. He doesn't say whether he's going to accept the award. But
1: is he going to be there to accept the award?
20: Right. Doesn't say whether he's going to be there to accept the award. I guess we'll have to just stay tuned to find out.
1: He'll be there.
20: So Gen Z
1: Booker introduces him, it may take an hour and a half, but he'll be there.
20: Right, exactly. Gen Z is fueling box office demand. Fandango found the generation, which ranges from ages 14 to 29 years old, is one of the most active movie-going demographics and attends more films per year than some older generations. I mean, I think this is great news because I feel like movies the theater itself has really struggled post-COVID.
1: Also,
20: everybody's got their own setup, right?
1: Well, the problem is the movies have become so expensive and the theaters can't make any money. I was talking to Chris Johnston, and he's playing at a theater. I forget where it is, but the guy was saying to him, he says, you know, we lose money with the movies because they're so expensive. So they try to make side money by doing like concerts and comedy shows and bringing bands in and stuff like that because they're just so, I mean, think about what the price is of a movie. And then on top of that, they only hold them in the theater for like 2 weeks.
20: I know. It's so different than it used to be.
1: Yeah.
20: Yeah. I saw The Devil Wears Prada 2 over the weekend. And I was just thinking about the fact that I was like, you know, you can only charge so much for a movie ticket. Like, I don't think most people, there's definitely like a ceiling.
1: $9 for the popcorn?
20: Right. But there's a ceiling on the ticket itself. Like, I don't know that most people are going to fork over, you know, $25 for a theater ticket. And then I'm like sitting in there and I'm like, wow, you know, these spaces are super expensive to heat and cool, keep the lights on. So yeah, the concessions, I imagine, is how they make money.
1: But they overcharge you for them in order to do that.
20: Sure. I'm really surprised
1: that they're still in business, that they wouldn't just go right to Netflix and just say, you know what, just bypass it, put them out there. And because they know they're going to get paid from Netflix.
20: There is nothing, though, like seeing one of those like popcorn films, like any Marvel film. Mm-hmm. Like there's nothing like seeing it in a theater. Like you're just not, no matter what your home setup is, it's not going to compete with that experience.
1: IMAX, yeah.
20: Right. So
1: got that.
20: Exactly. So I think that still drives people to the theater. But I imagine like films that are like quieter in scope, like dramas and whatnot, it's a little bit harder these days.
1: It's nice to have a place where you can go and get away, or a place where you can take a date, you know, or just have a night out.
20: Well, it's also nice to have that collective experience. Like I remember when I was growing up and it was, you know, in high school. Like one of the things that I always like remember and think it's kind of sad because now we don't have that sort of collective experience was you didn't have so much content. You pretty much just had network TV, cable, but not a lot of people had cable, like I feel like in the early 90s. And you had the theater and you had the big, whatever that big movie was that was going to be, you know, for that weekend. And I remember like leaving high school on a Friday and talking with my friends, like, what are you going to do? Oh, I'm going to go see the new, you know, Tom Cruise or Arnold Schwarzenegger.

0: original song, I Knew It, I Knew You, on social media today. She said she wrote the song after she was lucky enough to see the film in its early stages. Uh-huh. And the song releases on Friday. And the Toy Story 5 is in theaters June 19th. I remember seeing the first Toy Story and just thought it was like one of the best films ever.
1: Every kid will age with that Toy Story, with the Toy Story series. Is she playing the Barbie doll in the movie, or what's the deal?
0: I don't know that she's playing anything other than
1: just giving
0: music.
1: Him the song.
0: Yeah.
1: Oh?
0: Yeah.
1: You know, Tim Allen, did you read Tim Allen?
0: Buzz Lightyear.
1: They almost changed him.
0: No.
1: Because his voice got old. And they brought him in, and because they don't want Buzz Lightyear to have an old voice.
0: No, right.
1: So they brought him in, and he said that they had me doing these I've never done vocal exercises in my life. And they told me I had to do these vocal exercises in order to sound like Buzz Lightyear always supposed to sound.
0: And so that did, I'm assuming he obviously got
1: he
0: to
1: got,
0: where he needed
1: gets to
0: be.
1: Stay there. Yeah, he gets to stay.
0: Okay.
1: But yeah, he goes, you know, that his voice was getting gravelly, and they didn't want Buzz to be old. We're going to come back in a little bit after fast traffic.
2: Good news in Newark and Hillside. 22 has been reopened both ways between Hillside Avenue and Empire Street. It was emergency maintenance, but it's all been wrapped up. Parkway's still going to be busy in East Orange on the southbound side from 280 down toward 143B. Two left lanes are closed for the overnight repairs. And it's road work on the northbound Parkway through Homedale between exits 114 and 117. We now have two lanes closed in the area. Still a little bit busy. 287 is slow in Edison northbound from Route 440 up toward Route 1. We have up to two lanes closed until 5 a.m. Next report in 15 minutes on New Jersey 101.5.
3: New Jersey 101.5 instant weather. Couple of sprinkles early on. Otherwise, turning out mostly clear and cool for tonight. We'll dip back into the mid-40s. And then sunshine mixing with some clouds for tomorrow after a cool start. It'll be a gorgeous afternoon. Highs into the mid-70s. And then warming up for Wednesday. Sunday to partly cloudy. We're into the low 80s. I'm meteorologist John Furyk.
1: We are looking at 57 in Brigantine, 58 Flemington, 55 Colts Neck, fast traffic, instant weather, every 15 minutes on New Jersey 101.5. 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
10: All right, 1-800-283-101.5, Steve Trevelise. And Annette, what's happening? What else is happening?
11: All right, so a lot of people are blaming AI on the issue of unemployment among recent college graduates. But a new study is debunking that. They're saying the rise of remote work since the pandemic has made businesses more reluctant to hire young, inexperienced workers, and the key driver of higher unemployment rates for recent college graduates, a study found today that was released today. The study concludes that businesses are reluctant to hire new college grads into remote work because it is harder to train and mentor them when they are working remotely. I do think that remote work is unfortunate in that regard. I think when you're first starting out in your career, I'm not sure like how many years, maybe the first 5 years, it would really be beneficial for you to be in an office as opposed to working from home.
10: Oh, agreed.
11: Because I just think you're probably missing out on...
10: Well, you don't know. Somebody's got you need someone to ask. You need someone to mentor you. And you also need to feel like you're working and not home.
11: Yes, because you need to feel like you're part of something.
10: You ever worked at home from home?
11: No, never.
10: Oh, my God. I did it for a couple of years when I did traffic. And part of the deal that got me out of traffic and into this place, that place, was, and you can work from home. And, oh, this is great. I'll save. But you're so disconnected because you're doing your job. And you don't have that camaraderie. Mm-hmm. You don't have like, you know, you walk in here and you see everybody. How you doing? You crack a few jokes. You know the person that you see every day. And you go, that doesn't exist.
11: Mm-hmm.
10: It's just the job. And you don't have, you know, it affects your performance. You don't feel connected. You don't feel like you're part of the team. You know, you feel like you're kind of looking through the glass. And some people like that, you know, and some people too. If you're doing, depending on what you're doing, but you know, if you're independent, you're really not part of a team anyway. So it's different where you're just putting yourself out there everywhere. But yeah, and especially when you're young and you're learning and you want to be accepted, because the one thing you need when you start out is acceptance.
11: Absolutely. And you need somebody who's going to be able to guide you. And I think that is hard to do remotely. I mean, I imagine having not ever worked remotely, there are a lot of benefits to it. I could see like saving on gas, for example, and probably like doing a couple loads of laundry.

0: while you're working.
1: That could be annoying. I talked to Ann about that once. It's like, you know what sucks about that? Because you're home. Dina Blizzard, we talked about it. I need to be focused when I work. I need nothing on the desk. And I'm the same way. I need no clutter. I need everything because I don't want to be distracted. And what happens is, like when you see the law, oh no, I got to do the laundry.
0: You get distracted.
1: I got to load the dishwasher. I got to fold the clothes. And then you, why am I folding clothes? I'm supposed to be working. I got to do stuff. Don't they understand how important my job is?
0: Right, you're distracting yourself.
1: You're distracting yourself.
0: Right. You're like, wait a minute.
1: Yeah, it's kind of like people keep throwing, you're running down the road and they keep throwing bowling balls underneath you and you're jumping over them.
0: Yeah, I mean, there are times when sometimes, you know, you always have a couple of moments where there's a lot of distraction in the office. And there are definitely times when I'm like, oh, I wish I could just lock myself away and get this done. Especially if there's a lot of chatter.
1: That's why you got out of your office.
0: That can be difficult at times. And I can see where that could be, you know, an advantage to working from home is that, you know, you're pretty much just you, yourself.
1: Well, your home is one room. That's easy to work from.
0: That's very easy.
1: You don't have to worry about it.
0: Although that would drive people, you'd get stir crazy, if especially because I have such a small space to then work and sleep and live in it. Oh my gosh.
1: Go out in Rittenhouse Square, sit on Pierre's bench.
0: Right, that
1: see,
0: is
1: Pierre
0: true.
1: Got his bench dedicated today?
0: I know that.
1: Or a couple of days ago, I think it was.
0: Yeah. I have to go and check it out. I haven't seen it yet, you know.
1: Well, that's the famous picture with Pierre coffee in the newspaper reading on the bench.
0: That's classic.
1: That really is. It's and they classic. Dedicated the bench to him.
0: But I imagine, like, it's got to be difficult for kids today, you know, because when we started out, any of us, really, it was, you know, you went into a facility, whether it be an office, a hospital, a radio station, whatever, and you were introduced to people like that. I would imagine that if you're working from home, that still happens, but you're not getting to know anyone, especially if you don't really have any engagement with them. Like if they're not really part of your team, like here, for example, you know, we have a programming department, we have a news department, and we have a sales department.
1: You hear the echoes in all of them.
0: Right. And honestly, like the news and the sales department don't really interact. I mean, if we all worked from home, we would never really interact. But because we're here in the building, we say hi to each other. What's going on?
1: Right.
0: They can hear
1: us.
0: We can hear them.
1: You hear. You may have had a conversation.
0: Right.
1: Yeah, that's the thing. But the thing too is when you're working, like when you're young, you need to understand the structure.
0: Absolutely.
1: And that's the most important thing.
0: It's got to be hard for young people to fill in the blanks with that. Like when you're working on teams, like to try to understand, like, what is the hierarchy and what is the process, you know? And I'm sure the training is probably only a couple of weeks and then you're off on your own to go do the job. And that's really challenging.
1: And you know what else? When I need the interaction of my boss. I need, and that's the thing, like, and everybody, I think you need to have that, just have interaction. Because if anything, you know, you're still doing a good job.
0: Right.
1: You know, everything's okay. Because sometimes when you don't, you know, like, and one of the biggest problems we have today with the way we communicate through text and email and everything is you don't understand tone. And
0: Absolutely.
1: You can read anything the way you want. And especially when you're a kid.
0: Sure.
1: Because you don't understand.
0: Yep.
1: You know, you don't have that. All right, okay. Let's read this 17 different ways and find the way that we like.
0: Exactly.
1: They'll only read it the one way, and that's the way they probably won't like.
0: Mm-hmm.
1: Let's do this again tomorrow night.
0: All right,
1: shall we?
0: Sounds good.
1: Okay.

0: 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Fitzpatrick Home Improvement News Desk, New Jersey's most listened to station, New Jersey 101.5 News, starts now.
1: President Trump thinks the U.S. and Iran have been talking too much, with conflicting reports about the state of the negotiations. Earlier today, reports indicated Iran was suspending peace negotiations with the U.S. and would seek complete closure of the Strait of Hormuz due largely to Israel attacking its ally Hezbollah in Lebanon. Trump told NBC News going silent would be very good. Later, Trump posted that talks with Iran are still moving forward at a rapid pace. Trump also said

0: He had spoken with Israeli leader Benjamin Netanyahu and the Hezbollah leader, and both agreed not to attack each other. Acting Attorney General Todd Blanche will testify before the House on Tuesday. His testimony before the House Appropriations Committee comes less than 24 hours after the Justice Department says it will abide by a court ruling that temporarily paused the Trump administration's so-called anti-weaponization fund. Blanche is expected to also be questioned about his department's handling of the Jeffrey Epstein file. Primary elections will take place in six states on Tuesday for the U.S. House, Senate, and governor races. In California, the race for governor and Los Angeles mayor have garnered plenty of national attention. That's because two Republicans have made some inroads in the reliably blue state. More from Chris Caraggio.
1: Democrat Tom Steyer is beating Republican Steve Hilton for second place in the latest poll in the race for California governor. Yesterday, Steyer spoke at a campaign event in Los Angeles.
2: California deserves a change. That's what I'm running to deliver.
1: The Emerson College poll released Saturday has Democrat Javier Becerra in the lead with 28% support. Steyer has 22%, followed by Hilton at 21%. The top two vote-getters tomorrow will advance to the general election in November.
0: Elsewhere, Democrats in Iowa on Tuesday are looking for the best candidate they hope will fill the seat being vacated by retiring Republican Senator Joni Ernst in November. Other primaries include Montana, New Jersey, New Mexico, and South Dakota. I'm Lisa Carton.
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11: 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Now, here comes New Jersey fast traffic.
12: It's road work. It's going to slow us down if you're traveling on the parkway. This is going to be jammed up in Kenilworth on the northbound side between exit 138 and the Union Tolls. We have three left lanes closed. Parkway northbound in Aberdeen, the exit ramp to 117 is closed till 5 a.m. It's all road work. Turnpike, this is going to be the southbound car lanes shut down end-to-end for overnight repairs, and the Western Spur is closed northbound. 287 is busy in Edison northbound between the Turnpike and Route 1. Up to two lanes are closed in the area. Outer Bridge crossing Staten Island bound across the span, the right lane is closed. Next report in 15 minutes on New Jersey 101.5.
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14: Waymo is debuting its new vehicle in Los Angeles and San Francisco. Daniel Martindale has details.
15: The Ojai is larger than Waymo's traditional vehicles and more closely resembles a van. Waymo calls the autonomous vehicle an oasis on wheels. Officials say they cut sensor costs and instead implemented smarter AI technology in the updated model. Waymo is offering free rides in the Ojai to select customers in both cities. The company is using this trial phase to collect feedback and make adjustments before officially releasing the vehicle to the public.
14: A phishing attack is now targeting Signal. The Washington Post says the hackers are sending messages telling users to click on a recovery key to back up their chats. The hacks appear to be targeting people who oppose the Chinese Communist Party. Meta, not the only one reducing its workforce last month. Intuit, Cisco, and LinkedIn also announcing layoffs. And Anthropic, now worth nearly $1 trillion. The company raised $65 billion in a Series H round that's likely to be the last private funding round before they go public. Tech Report, I'm Mark Mayfield.
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1: New Jersey 101.5 instant weather, mostly clear and cool overnight for early June. We'll dip back into the mid-40s. And sunshine mixing with some clouds Tuesday. A gorgeous afternoon for any outdoor plans you might have. Highs into the mid-70s. And it stays beautiful Wednesday. Sunny to partly cloudy, warmer, highs in the low 80s. I'm meteorologist John Furyk.
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4: New Jersey Chime Time, 11:10. Judy Franco here with EJ. We like to call this the Judy and EJ Show. Sorry, I shouldn't have said with EJ. It's with Kyle.
5: It's the Judy and EJ Show with Kyle.
4: EJ, my partner. Love having ya.
5: Great to be
4: here. And welcome all of yous. Got some important stuff to talk to today. Talk about today. The crazy kids stuff. Summer didn't even start yet. And already all of the hooligans and all of the chicanery has begun.
5: It all started in Long Branch a couple of weeks ago.
4: Yeah, and you know that was going to kick off the summer. I believe that was the kickoff for last year's shenanigans as well. And so we know we're going to have a summer filled with kids who are ruining everything for everybody else. They have these pop-up parties. They go here, they go there. They organize on social media. When they get to a place, they just cause enough mayhem that everybody there has to leave. So is there a way to stop it from happening? But even more important than that, we talked about this a little bit last week when it happened in Long Branch or 2 weeks ago. Whose fault is it? And people are going to say, yes, it's the parents' fault. And I believe, you know, by and large, yes, because you got to know where your kids are and what they're doing, et cetera, et cetera. But I also think that some people, and I've said this before in the show, guys, some parents are great parents and try as they may, they just have a bad kid. And I know it's not that often. And in that argument, that long-standing controversy between nature versus nurture, you know, there's no 100% answer to it.
5: Yeah.
4: There's always a mix. But I really do have to say, parents are mostly at fault here. Wouldn't you guys agree?
5: And if it's nature versus nurture, nature has taken a turn for the worse. Because I don't ever remember it being as bad as it is now. And yeah, kids and juveniles and teens have always been rambunctious and stepped out of line, and but not to the degree that it is today, where it's shutting down carnivals that probably are the number one fundraiser for a lot of these organizations in New Jersey. And you know, fond family memories, the parents went there when they were kids, they bring their own kids there. Now it's gone forever. No more sausage sandwiches, no more funnel cakes. It's just gone. And it's sad, you know, for these towns. Florence Township canceled one last week, the Roebling Carnival, after like a day.
4: Yeah, what's the problem here? Is it that kids are bored? Is it that there's no God? You know, I always maintain kids need to have God in their lives in some way, shape, or form. Or are the parents just not looking? 1-800-283-101.5. I actually came up with an idea that I think could work last week. There are going to be parents who fall through the cracks of this to where it's not fair. In the same way where that a whole class gets in trouble for something that two or three kids really were not participating in. And that's sad. But I really do think it has to get to the point where your parents are fined for what you do. This is the only way it's going to stop. The parents are going to have to get a $1,500, $2,000 fine.
5: A meaningful fine. You're right.
4: Yeah.
5: About
4: meaningful
5: that.
4: Fine. If you're doing so. And that way the parents, you know, it's sad for the parents who really tried their hardest, you know, and it was no fault of their own that the kids ran amok, but it's the only way to stop it. Or if you think you can come up with another way to stop these kids from running amok, and again, you can't do anything else amok but run. We've discussed this before on the air. You can't sew amok, swim amok, or knit amok. but you can run.

0: run amok, and that's what these kids have been doing. What is the answer? 1-800-283-101.5 is our phone number. Of course, our app chat is open for your suggestions. But listen, we can't put the genie back in the bottle. We have social media. It's nobody's going to be able to stop the kids from gathering. Many of these places have 1,000 different ways to get in. So I don't think there's a way to seal the perimeter effectively in a lot of cases. Some cases, yeah. You know, like they were Pier Village. It was really easy to the point where we have a coworker who lives there and could not get into his development because there's an entry and an exit.
1: Right.
0: The police were able to block it. But some places, I mean, you can't block the entire Point Pleasant Boardwalk and you don't know where it's going to happen next. So, Mark,
1: can I say this about the Seaside Police Department and the Wildwood Police Department?
0: Yeah.
1: Memorial Day weekend, they were ready. You know, in Seaside, they enacted that curfew, and at 10 p.m., they rolled through down the boardwalk with two police cars and marching cops in front, and you know, the crowd dwindled. There weren't really any issues on the boardwalk. And of course, down in Wildwood, there were horses on the boardwalk as well. But that was a terrible weekend weather-wise. This weekend, the weather was great. It was a little on the cool side, but it was peaceful this weekend. So I know we're not really in the thick of the season yet. It's not going to be crazy again until after school lets out in mid-June. But, you know, past couple of weeks, at least in Wildwood and Seaside, law enforcement did their job.
0: Yeah. So what do we do, people? What is the answer? The summer has not even begun yet in force, and we already are afraid to go out on the streets because of what I like to call hooligans. But it's kind of sad to think that a lot of these kids are like 12, 13, 14. Some of them are like 11. I saw some of the video on Instagram from Pier Village a few weeks ago, and it's amazing to me how young some of these kids are. In that case, it's 100% the parents' fault. Nobody else you can blame. Unless you barred all the doors and a kid snuck out the window. Other than that, you an 11-year-old, you can stop him from leaving the house. Do me a favor.
1: Right.
0: My 11-year-old did not leave the house without my knowing where he was, especially after dark. Yeah,
1: I know. We knew where our kids were until they were 17 or 18. And maybe that's when these things start happening. But I mean, there is a point where you kind of have to let go of the ropes a little bit and let them, you know. But at the same time, they need to have a curfew and be home at a certain time. And I was also going to say this, too, that about the socioeconomic aspects of this, that there were a lot of kids from Patterson and Newark, and they were taking trains down to Long Branch. But then down in Avalon, which is probably one of the more wealthier towns in New Jersey, you had a bunch of kids running amok inside the dining room of a pizzeria in Avalon. And they had to close their dining room down. So I don't think it's a black or a white or Hispanic. I think it's a parenting thing across all races.
0: So somebody here on our app chat, and I think this is a great idea, jail for the weekend, community service for a month. Let me tell you something, that'll be the last pop-up party they go to. Kevin is, he's not ready yet, right? Is he? Let's pick up Kevin on the turnpike, see what he has to say.
1: Hey,
0: hi, Kev. What do you got?
2: Hey, guys. Can you hear me?
1: Yeah, you're on the radio.
2: Hello. So obviously these kids have too much time on their hands, and they are disturbing the peace. So a very simple thing to do is arrest them, but make them do community service, and after the community service, that charge gets expunged. This way it doesn't destroy any future things. But, you know, picking up garbage on the side of the road, cleaning parks, community service. It's very simple.
1: Yeah, I would say a fine and community service. Find the kid, find the parents, and community service.
0: Okay, that's a good one. And it keeps, like you said, Kevin, they got nothing better to do. Put them to work doing something constructive. Thanks for calling New Jersey 101.5. Another really good answer is on our app chat. You'll hear it next. But what to do about these crazy, out-of-control kids? Should we fine the parents? And really, isn't it the parents' fault when all is said and done? 1-800-283-101.5 is our phone number, 1118. Here's New Jersey Fast.
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3: Now, a check on New Jersey fast traffic.
0: We are packed in Patterson, 80 westbound between exits 58 and 57 because two lanes are closed for overnight construction. Turnpike construction, the inner roadway southbound, that's shut down between exits 14 and 6. That's for overnight repairs. The truck lanes are doing okay. And the Turnpike Western Spur is shut down northbound end to end for overnight repairs till 6 a.m. 287 is a tad bit slow in Edison northbound between the Turnpike and Route 1. Up to two lanes are closed for overnight construction. Parkway is pretty solid in Kenilworth northbound between exit 138 and the Union Tolls. We have up to three lanes closed until 5 a.m. Next report in 15 minutes on New Jersey 101.5.
1: New Jersey 101.5. Instant weather is going to be absolutely beautiful over the next few days. Mostly clear overnight, cool down into the mid-40s, but then sunshine mixing with some clouds Tuesday. A little bit warmer in the afternoon. We'll climb into the mid-70s and warmer still for Wednesday. Sunny to partly cloudy in the low 80s. I'm meteorologist John Furyk.
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25: So just last week, the Roebling Carnival was canceled, and Hal, a homeowner, chased a 12-year-old down who kicked his door in. In Woodbridge, they never even started their carnival because of what happened last year. Wildwood, we talked about. They shut down a pop-up party in Wildwood. There was supposed to be a pop-up party in Point Pleasant Beach this past weekend. Thankfully, they got word of that. That never happened. And in Avalon, a story I saw about Circle Pizza in Avalon, they had to kick kids out of their dining room because they were running amok, Judy. So what do you do about these kids that are out of control with apparently no parental supervision? 1-800-283-101.5.
2: And who, it was me, Kyle, and who could we blame it on? You know, I don't think there's anybody else but parents to blame it on. Unfortunately, I know that there are some good folks out there, parents who have kids who run amok despite what they do. Kids who are just out of control. But let's face it, for the most part, you can control your kids. Wow. A lot of great suggestions on our app chat, guys. Listen. Is it dangerous that I ate perfume? Does anybody care that I ate perfume?
25: Well, I mean, it has alcohol in it.
4: It could kill you.
25: It could make you buzzed.
2: It was such a good smell. I could tell my breath was just beautiful from like all the perfume coming off my tongue, but like I accidentally ate perfume.
25: I think you'll be okay.
2: So Lynette in Weirtown is on our app chat. She says, I say you lower the, because guys, we have an app chat here on our chat, because we understand sometimes you can't call, so you can text into the studio. Lynette says, I say you lower the age for certain misdemeanors, like being a part of these disturbances, to 16. This is a great idea. So they can be tried as adults. Postpone their driver's licenses, take away licenses, find the person who originated the social media post, find them 10 grand. That's like almost impossible to do. And a few weeks in jail. Second offenses, go on their permanent public record. They've been allowed to do this for way too long. So I know you can't find the original person. That would be like a needle in a haystack, the original poster. But I like the idea that you lower the age for certain misdemeanors, like causing a public
25: nuisance,
2: whatever you call
25: it. Whatever
2: this.
25: They call it.
2: What did you call it? Nuisance,
25: public,
2: right?
25: Nuisance, hour, disturbance.
2: It's funny because,
25: disturbance,
2: yeah. Yeah. But it's funny because a bunch of people on January 6th, like, the FBI was called on them because it was called an insurgency or whatever they called it. And I'm like, really, this is the same thing. This is really the same thing. it was because they may not mean to incite violence when they do this, but they incite violence when they organize these big pop-up parties.
25: Maybe what happens, everybody shows up, they plan on having a good time, and then there's a couple of factions that may, within this group, that don't get along with each other, and
2: yeah,
25: the fight, that's where the fighting
2: that's
25: starts.
2: That's what happens, yeah. M. in Hazlitt says, I'm not claiming to be a perfect parent by any means, but I have 11-year-old boy-girl twins. People are always telling me how well-behaved they are. And while, yes, my kids are great, I don't understand why it isn't the norm for kids to be polite and not a-holes. Why has the bar lowered? And I mentioned all the reasons I believe the bar's lowered. A, social media. B, social media. C, social media. I mean, that social media is the worst thing to ever happen to tweens. The worst.
25: Because they'll record it, they'll post it online, and they feed off the reaction that they get online.
2: Right. Number two, God. Well, actually, God's number one. You never taught these kids the ultimate consequence, which is God. Number two, social media. Number three, parents are lazy. They spoil their kids. I mean, the list goes on and on.
4: Or parents take the path of least resistance. They don't want to have any trouble when they're home. They just want to enjoy their lives. And they may have to step in and raise their voice or punish the kid. Yeah, but just take the easy way out, right? The path of least resistance with kids. Starting from the time they're 2 or 3 years old.
2: Yeah, could be. Pat is in Glenmore, PA. Last summer, she says, or he says, I always forget. And I think I know, but I forget. I watched a Seattle police officer tell a kid to stop riding his bike on the promenade because it was not allowed at the time. The kid's dad then yelled at the cop for telling his kid he couldn't do something. It all goes back to the parents.
4: I've seen that problem in Seattle because I go there a lot. And, you know, the parents are back at on their decks or in their garage bars. That's a big thing down there. And they're all hanging out and they're with their friends and they don't care what their kids are doing. Their kids are up on the boardwalk giving young families a hard time.
2: Yeah. So the parents have to be tougher, and I believe the parents should be fined. $1,500, $2,000 every time your kid is involved in a melee like this. Period, end of subject. You know how fast this thing would end? And somebody else did, I don't know how feasible this is, jail for the weekend, community service for a month. The thing is, our judicial system really, I don't think can handle a thousand kids show up to this thing. You know, you're going to put all those kids and process all those kids in jail. Right. I don't know how it's going
4: to happen. And maybe the kids are smart enough to see that. They see this the negative strength in numbers where they all can't get busted.
2: Exactly. So what to do about these unruly kids? It's 11:30. We'll get to your calls next. 1-800-283-101.5 on Judy and EJ.
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32: 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The company is using this trial phase to collect feedback and make adjustments before officially releasing the vehicle to the public.
31: A phishing attack is now targeting Signal. The Washington Post says the hackers are sending messages telling users to click on a recovery key to back up their chats. The hacks appear to be targeting people who oppose the Chinese Communist Party. Meta, not the only one reducing its workforce last month. Intuit, Cisco, and LinkedIn also announcing layoffs, and Anthropic now worth nearly $1 trillion. The company raised $65 billion in a Series H round that's likely to be the last private funding round before they go public. Tech Report, I'm Mark Mayfield.
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12: Trouble in Newark. This is going to be Truck Route 1 and 9, the exit ramp to the Turnpike. We do have the off-ramp partially blocked with a crash with property damage at the tolls with the eastern and western split. Just be careful in that area. Parkway northbound, the connector to the Union tolls, that's closed. One toll lane is closed because of road work. Road work in Kenilworth on the Parkway northbound were jammed up between exit 138 and the Union tolls. Leaving New Jersey upstairs at the GW Bridge, 3 lanes are closed for road work. Lincoln Tunnel Center tubes closed till 5 a.m. Next report in 15 minutes. I'm Kristen North on New Jersey 101.5.
13: New Jersey 101.5, instant weather. Mostly clear and cool overnight. We'll dip back into the mid-40s. And then beautiful on Tuesday. Sunshine mixing with some clouds. Highs into the mid-70s. We'll warm up a little bit as we head into Wednesday. I'm meteorologist John Furyk.
10: 53 degrees in New Jersey.
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15: A lot of credit going out to Jersey law enforcement in Seaside Heights enforcing that 10 p.m. curfew. The cops in Wildwood with the mounted police. And this puts extra strain, actually, on our communities, too. I mean, they're up there making sure kids are in by 10 p.m., and they've kept it quiet the past couple of weeks. I mean, they shut down a potential pop-up party in Point Pleasant Beach that was supposed to happen over the weekend. They shut one down in Wildwood that was supposed to happen last weekend. But cops are already doing stuff before all this stuff came along. So actually, this stuff puts the larger public in harm's way because the cops are busy with their resources up on the boardwalk or at pop-up parties. What do you think? Stronger enforcement? 1-800-283-101.5.
16: It's a combination of so many things, EJ, and I think a lot of people on our app chat, everybody's coming up with an idea of why it's happening, and I think they're all right. and then what we can do. And I think they're all right also. So let's go to our phone number is 1-800-283-101.5. What do we do about it? About these out of control kids ruining our lives. Anthony's in Morris Plains. He's got an idea. Talk to me.
17: Yeah. Well, they want to go to the beach. They should make these kids clean up the beach, like between the hours of 12 and 3, and insist that their parents drive them there and then pick them up.
15: Mm-hmm.
17: This way you don't have to fine anybody, and the parents have to take off from work to take them there and pick them up. And I think that may help the situation out. It's got to be done between 12 and 3, though.
16: I mean, that is that's a good one. And to be very honest with you, a punishment punishment that punishes both the parent and the kid is a good idea. So I really do like that idea.
17: So, and because the police officers have other better things to do than to babysit people's kids, and that's what the police officers do.
15: Right.
16: Just isn't that a shame?
15: Them. Yeah.
17: Nothing happens to these kids, you know? And then you got the parents, my Johnny would never do that. Well, your Johnny is doing that.
16: Yeah. I don't know if there's so much of my Johnny would never do that. I think these parents don't, it's not like our parents were like, they assumed we were good kids until proven otherwise. It's more like, I don't care if Johnny's a bad kid. That's what I got. That's what I, that is what he turned out to be. And I really, it's hard for me to do anything about it. Like EJ said, it's the path of least resistance.
15: Yeah.
17: No repercussions to these kids when they're doing that. And, prevention's better than cure. And that's what we're trying to do here. And I don't know. Give it a try. See what happens.
16: Or what do you think of my idea of just fining the parents $2,000? Why not?
17: Yeah, do that. But then, now you need legislation. What are we going to, how much are we going to charge them, this and that?
16: Right.
17: If you make the parents take off from work to drive the kids there and sign in and then sign them out when they're done, that's a little more aggravating than just cutting a check.
16: It's true. We got to give them some aggravation. All right. Thank you so much for calling New Jersey 101.5. That's the thing, is the parents aren't aggravated. The kids have no consequences, and the parents are not aggravated.
15: Well,
16: you got to aggravate these parents.
15: I have some friends in early education with 3, 4, 5, 6-year-olds, and the parents need parenting, because, again, the path of least resistance, and, maybe it both parents work, they work all day, their kids are in daycare all day, and then when they get home at the end of the day, they just want to be home and have some peace and quiet. And if giving a kid their way adds that peace and quiet, then so be it. I think that's the way they think. And so, you and I think we're both, and Kyle too, I think we had strict parents that kept us down the straight and narrow. But I think that if I'm talking generalistically, is that a word? If I'm talking generally, it's not happening today.
16: Yeah, I agree with you.
18: I think it's like my parents when I was growing up, they were both very calm people. They were not high strung. And I think you as a kid mimic that to a certain degree and you understand that your parents are like that. So maybe you end up being more like that. And parents today might have a little bit harder where they want to be their kid's friend because of the era of social media. And I mean, look, I'm not a parent, so it's harder for me to say this, but that's kind of how I feel. They have it hard today with social media and trying to keep their kids either off certain things or monitoring certain things. And it can lead to your kid just being crazy because your kids are a reflection of whatever your parenting is.
15: Yeah, you're right about that, Kyle. There's a whole area of parenting now
18: that's been
15: that didn't exist when my kids were little. I mean, my kids were out of high school by 2011.
18: For sure.
15: So we didn't have to deal with that.
18: No excuses for the parents. Do a better job. No. But at the same time, there are definitely other things that they have to go through that previous parents maybe didn't.
16: 100%. And that's a good point, Kyle. And also a lot of people on our app chat, a lot of comments on this. I want to go through them as quickly as I can. You need to find the parents, make the kids and the parents do community service, cleaning the beach for at least 6 hours, Saturday and Sunday for the whole summer. This way they will stay on top of their kids to make sure they do the right thing from that point on. So it remains to be seen what the punishment will be, but I think everybody's in agreement that we need to punish
15: cleaning the bathrooms on the boardwalk. They get pretty stinky and disgusting. Put them in there.
16: That's a good one.
15: Yeah.
16: But for a lot of people, it'll be the choice. $2,000 fine or clean the bathrooms on the boardwalk. Sapper in Pennsville saying there are so many reasons why, and I agree, lots of reasons, but the ultimate responsibility is with the parents. Give the parents fines and jail time. And Mike in Runnymede makes a very good point. These are not pop-up parties, quote unquote. The whole purpose is to cause chaos.
15: Yeah.
16: They might call them parties, but no, they're trying to cause chaos. They're trying to keep the cops busy and not being able to do their jobs. They're trying to disrupt a neighborhood, and they are very successful at it. Mikey Sherrill will be one of those governors who, if it came to her desk, she'd be like, but children are the future, and we can't give them harsh punishment. This is why we have kids like this, because of leaders like that. And then, of course, if we want the cops to do their job, you got people like Mikey Sherrill who hate cops. And that's obvious from what she's doing up there in Newark.
18: In some instances, parents might just suck, period. Yesterday, I was at Aldi, and there was two parents that had like 4 to 5 kids that were all probably from the ages of 6 to 10, causing chaos.
15: Yeah, I've seen that.
18: Screaming the entire time, trying to play games with one another. Then one kid starts crying, and in none of that did the parents ever try and discipline the kid or ever try and make the kid stop. It was just trying to go through the experience of shopping for groceries and not being a parent.
15: Yeah, the early stages of running them up right there in front of the parent. Yeah.
18: Exactly.
16: So LB in Freehold, and I'm really upset about this because he says, or she, guys, do you really think these kids have parents that care about what they're doing? No, that's the whole point of this hour. We don't. That's why we're saying it's the parents' fault for the most part.
15: Yeah.
16: The parents should be fined. The parents should be punished as much as the kids. Yes, LB, that's the whole point of this hour. Kids have parents that don't care about what they're doing. Also, Matt giving you a little bit of a thumbs up on your made up word, EJ.
15: Generalistically,
16: he says he agrees.
15: I felt like Carmine Jr. with his made up words.
16: Yeah. Malapropism.
15: Right.
16: Little one in Westfield says, oh, it's funny, I just mentioned this, didn't think of this, but yeah, I'm still waiting for our governor to address this behavior, but I'm not holding my breath. Governor won't address the behavior because the governor, again, she would have to support the cops. So she's really between a rock and a hard place now, because the only way to be able to deal with the situation is to punish the parents and support the cops. And we know that she hates cops. Regarding EJ's comment, path of least resistance, parenting, I agree 100%. Children are born savages and must be taught. Yes. It's true, right? Kids scream till they get what they want. Right. That's what a baby is. They must be taught how to live in a civilized society through a combination of love, discipline, and socialization. By example, it takes a lot of time and effort to effectively raise children. This generation of kids were not parented, and what's worse, not only were they not parented, but they were socialized by a bunch of savages on social media. They were brought up by like-minded savages. The whole thing is scary. And again, at the risk of sounding like a get off my lawn, an old person, thank God, you know, I'm almost dead. The other thing I have to say, you don't have to be old to think the way I'm thinking now, because parents of 10-year-olds now are making pledges, right? You can be 36 years old and making a pledge. My child is not going onto social media until she's 16 or he's 16. So this is not an old person thing. We realize social media has destroyed this generation. So now the new generation of parents, young parents, are doing the right thing. If you're 28, 30, and just starting to have kids, mark my words, your kids, if they are on social media before they're 16, they're going to be doing stuff like this.
15: Yep.
16: Jane in Florham Park, I want to talk to you in a second, but very, very important. She has a perspective on parenting that a lot of us don't have because of what she does. So, Jane, stay with us. It's 11:48. We'll take a quick look at New Jersey Fast Track.
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15: Now, here comes New Jersey Fast Traffic.
16: We still have some hot spots on the parkway with road work. Northbound through Homedale between exits 114 and 117, we have 2 left lanes closed, but traffic is eased out quite a bit. In Kenilworth, it's road work northbound between 138 and the Union Tolls, but thankfully traffic is eased out quite a bit in that spot as well. But we still have those 3 left lanes closed until the morning hours. 28 remains closed in Somerville eastbound by Davenport Street. Detours are in place. Leaving New Jersey upstairs at the GW Bridge, it's 3 lanes closed for road work. And at the Holland Tunnel, we have 1 lane closed as you're New York bound. The Lincoln Tunnel Center tube is closed until 5 a.m. Next report in 15 minutes on New Jersey 101.5.
17: New Jersey 101.5, instant weather, mostly clear and cool overnight for early June. We'll dip back into the mid-40s and sunshine mixing with some clouds Tuesday. A gorgeous afternoon for any outdoor plans you might have. Highs into the mid-70s. And it stays beautiful Wednesday, sunny to partly cloudy, warmer, highs in the low 80s. I'm meteorologist John Furyk.
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0: What would you do with the wilding teams, the pop-up parties? The carnival's getting canceled, never to come back again. That's pretty sad. 1-800-283-101.5.
1: Started sounding like John Quinones for a minute there, EJ.
0: With the questions?
1: What would you do?
0: What would you do?
1: Let's go to Jane in Florham Park. I told you before that she has an interesting and unique perspective on the parents, and these are the people that always know what the problem is with the parents. Right, Jane?
2: Oh, my gosh. You have no idea. So I worked in an elementary school, and I worked in second grade, and I worked in kindergarten. I lasted those two school years, and then I was out because the behavioral issues of these kids are so god-awful. And let me tell you, there's this one kid I would constantly go to the principal about because he was just, his behavior was off the charts. And one time the principal said to me, "Can't you just handle this? I just can't deal with that kid's parents today."
0: Hmm.
2: Like,
0: oh my God.
2: There's no discipline. There's no discipline from the parents. There's no discipline from anyone that works in the schools because they could get in trouble. And it's just, it's such a, you know what, show that I would leave. I only worked part time, by the way. And I would leave there and sit in my car for a good 20 minutes in complete silence because my head was throbbing every single day.
1: I don't blame it. Listen, I've heard so many people who work in schools who say it's the parents. The parents are the problem.
0: Well, let me ask this. Jane, would you say they're largely millennial-aged parents? Or do you think they're Gen X? Well, my point is, what is it about the age of the, no matter what age they are or how you label their generation, what is it about the parents of now versus the parents of 10, 20, 30 years ago, why they're just getting away with every, what has changed there?
2: Well, I think the parents are too busy worried about how much filler to get in their lips. And like, they just,
0: they're selfish.
2: It's not even in the school, they're so selfish and self-absorbed. And even when I go to, like, let's say I go to Target or I go somewhere to shop, the kids are screaming, throwing fits. Now, when my kids were younger, I would leave a cart full of items and drag them out by their ears if they were, like, screaming.
0: Of course, it's embarrassing.
2: And making a scene. And the parents nowadays just walk around the store like they don't even hear it, and they just allow anything.
1: Yeah, I
2: now,
1: mean,
2: I remember
1: Jane,
2: one of the...
1: Go on, I'm
2: Go
1: sorry.
2: Ahead.
0: Go ahead, Jane.
2: No, I just remember I was decorating one of the doors for the holidays, one of the classroom doors, and the teacher, one of the teachers just looked at me and said, since the majority of parents work in the schools, you know, as instructional aides and lunch aides and all that, she said to me, do you think they realize what a you-know-what show these school systems are? And I'm like, if they're in it, absolutely. I mean, and for a teacher to say that, it's pretty sad.
1: Oh, all the teachers say that. That's what the pathetic thing is.
2: It's so, I mean, when I tell you, even kindergarten, they're just nasty. They have no respect. And then it just gets worse. And I was just like, I couldn't handle it. It just was not for me. And I just laughed because I was thinking, oh, you know, my kids are a little older now. I can get out of the house. Let me be an instructional aide. It's got to be easy breezy. No, it is not.
0: Jane, this behavior's in preschool, too.
2: I'm sorry?
0: Preschool. The preschool teachers are seeing this behavior.
1: Yes.
2: I feel so bad. I feel so bad. Like, so many of the teachers literally would be like, oh, I just go straight home and have, like, a full bottle of wine.
0: Yeah.
2: That's awful.
1: Oh, God. It's horrible. Thank you so much, Jane. We really appreciate your perspective. I don't think we're going to have time, guys, for this one, right?
0: Yeah.
1: So, yeah. Let's take a quick break on the Junie and EJ show, as much as we don't like to. But at noon, you guys, I really want to talk about things you've had to go without on vacation because you didn't have your luggage. Lost luggage, has it ever happened to you? And when it did, we're dying to hear your story. Did you go without, or did you just have to rebuy everything, which is worse? That's coming up on Judy and EJ.
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11: From ABC News Tech Trends, the search engine DuckDuckGo now says its downloads on Apple devices rose 37% in the week after Google's developer conference. It was there that executives announced some major changes to Google Search, including a revised search bar that's intended to get people chatting with the company's AI more. Bloomberg's Mark Gurman reports Apple is pushing back the release date for its planned pair of smart glasses. The report says the company is now targeting a late 2027 release, citing bumps in the development process. Counterpoint Research finds the market for smart glasses grew 140% in the back half of 2025. And it's a big week for tech events. NVIDIA CEO Jensen Huang kicked off Computex, one of the world's biggest computer expos, with a keynote in Taipei last night. Microsoft holds its annual developer conference Build this week. And for all you gamers, Friday is Summer Games Fest in Los Angeles. With Tech Trends, I'm Mike Dubusky, ABC News.
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22: President Trump says peace talks are continuing with Iran at a rapid pace. He made the comment in a Truth Social post this afternoon following reports that Iran was stepping away from talks. Iranian state media reported Tehran was ending negotiations and planned to fully block the Strait of Hormuz due to ceasefire violations by the U.S. When asked by NBC News about the reports earlier today, Trump said, "I think we've been talking too much if you want to know the truth." Over the weekend, U.S. Central Command said it targeted Iranian military sites. The Justice Department says it will abide by a court ruling that temporarily paused the Trump administration's so-called anti-weaponization fund. Here's Chris Caraggio.
0: The fund was established from a settlement reached between the Trump family and the IRS to resolve long-running disputes others may have with the Biden administration. The fund would have also gave those pardoned related to the January 6th Capitol riot a way to get payouts for what they said was government overreach.
22: Primary elections will take place in six states on Tuesday for the U.S. House, Senate, and governor races. Voters head to the polls in Iowa, Montana, New Jersey, New Mexico, South Dakota, and California, where that race for governor and Los Angeles mayor have garnered plenty of national attention. That's because two Republicans have made some inroads in reliably blue state. Fox News contributor Steve Hilton for governor and reality TV star Spencer Pratt for mayor. Pratt going after incumbent mayor Karen Bass at a recent debate.
1: I blame this person for burning my house.
22: Elsewhere, Democrats in Iowa on Tuesday are looking for the best candidate they hope will fill the seat being vacated by retiring Republican Senator Joni Ernst in November. Golden State Warriors star Steph Curry is signing an endorsement deal with Chinese company Li Ning. Curry left Under Armour in November after 13 years with the company. He's now expanding his Curry brand venture globally. That includes basketball products, athletic wear, and a full golf line. I'm Lisa Carton.
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21: Now, a check on New Jersey fast traffic.
30: Roadwork continues on the turnpike. The southbound car lanes remain closed from interchanges 14 to 6 for overnight repairs, but the truck lanes are fine. Western Spur northbound from the bottom of the spur to the Vince Lombardi service area, that remains closed for overnight repairs. All better news in Newark, though. Truck route 1 and 9 at the turnpike, the off-ramp is now reopened. An earlier crash there has been cleared. 28 remains shut down in Somerville, eastbound between Davenport Street and South Bridge Street. As you're heading into Staten Island via the Outer Bridge crossing, the right lane is closed for overnight repairs. Next report in 15 minutes on New Jersey 101.5.
31: New Jersey 101.5, instant weather. Mostly clear and cool overnight. We'll dip back into the mid-40s and then beautiful on Tuesday. Sunshine mixing with some clouds. Highs into the mid-70s. We'll warm up a little bit as we head into Wednesday. I'm meteorologist John Furyk.
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5: Oh, oh, Ozempic.
4: Oh, for the days before Ozempic, when this was like a great 70s song,
5: I'm considering a GLP-1. My opinion on it has changed after talking to many people and people I respect and how good they look and how good they feel. I'm thinking about doing it, Judy.
4: What?
5: Thinking about doing it.
4: Should do it. Did you talk to Potts?
5: Well, he looks great. I have a couple of friends that really look great.
4: You know I'm on it.
5: I know, but I
4: 3 years I've been on it.
5: I see these people, months go by. Wow, you must have run a marathon 17 times. No, I get a little shot. Okay, great.
4: And how about the ones that lie?
5: I mean, some lie that...
4: Wow, you've been obese all your life. I know. I just learned how to eat right.
5: I just took a walk for the first time.
4: Liar. Right. Anyway, so we got something important to talk about, guys.
5: Luggage.
4: Well, you actually made me think of it because of this story this morning.
5: It's Kyle's story.
4: Was it Kyle's?
5: I think it's your story about the forgotten stuff in... Right?
6: What happened? Oh, that's right. Yeah. People who think that they forgot to pack something or whether or not they actually did forget to bring something on their trip. We all have that feeling of going to the airport and thinking, oh my God, did I forget this? And you're either close enough to go home or you're too far and you got to hope you have it.
4: Yeah.
5: You never turn around on your way to the airport. You never turn around. You just have to keep going forward.
4: I know. But you know, it was great. One time my neighbor and I were both flying somewhere and at the same time. We're both going to Florida. It was coincidental. She's like, oh, we're going on that flight too. Oh, cute. Okay. We got to the airport and I can't remember what it was. No, we didn't get to the airport. We were in the car like 25 minutes into the ride. I can't remember what it was. And I called her and said, did you leave yet? And she said, no. And I was like, can you run next door into my house? One of the kids' medicines.
5: Okay.
4: And bring it to the airport. I'll meet you wherever you are. And that was awesome. But how many times has that ever happened? Never.
5: Right.
4: What did you ever forget to bring? And also, maybe you remember to bring it, but you lost your luggage when you got there. You had to do without or go buy more of.
5: Yeah, we forgot a medication once too. And we've totally forgot it. And Lindsay needed it. And we were out on Block Island. And you have to take a ferry to get out there. They had to fly her medication. And that was pretty expensive medication.
4: Yes, absolutely. Okay, so what do you think? 1-800-283-101.5 is our phone number. Has it ever happened to you where you didn't have your meds and or you didn't have your luggage and it had your meds or, oh my God, or you just forgot something or you lost your luggage? 1-800-283-101.5. We were with another couple on a cruise and this was the worst. She said, all of my jewelry is missing. And we were like, oh my God. And she goes, I think somebody like stole it. Somebody, when you get on the cruise, you know, you there's somebody that goes through and has to inspect your luggage to make sure you didn't bring any contraband on board. She put in a whole report. She said it's all, I don't know what, a theft report. It was a nightmare. The cops came and one of her kids called her from home and said, Ma, you left a bag on the floor of your closet. And it was her jewelry.
5: Yeah. Right.
4: It was so insane. But anybody can do without their jewelry on a vacation. But what about if they lost your luggage? I always now keep those Apple AirTags in anywhere.
5: You can track your luggage.
4: Yes. So
5: but you can't they offer that though. I know United offers that where you can see where your luggage is at as part of the United app.
4: Really?
5: Yeah. Like you can see when they moved it from, you know, the
4: From
5: the plane to the cart to the carousel. I mean, I think United offers.
6: They do.
5: Yeah, they do.
4: That is good. Yeah. But there's nothing like knowing you left it in the trunk of the Uber, which United can't help you with, you know? So phone number is 1-800-283-101.5. Where is it that you've ever been on vacation and didn't have something really important? Either they lost your luggage or you just plumb forgot it. And what did you do? This is horrible. Oh my gosh. My heart's breaking to take this phone call. But phone number is 1-800-283-101.5. And of course, our app chat is ready for your calls. Denise, hi, in Toms River. Tell us what happened.
7: Well, this happened to a friend of mine. They had a destination wedding in Key West. And she had her gown. The bridesmaids had their gowns all packed up nice. They had it professionally packed. Never made it to Key West. It wound up in Miami.
4: Oh my God. That is not like the worst thing that could ever happen, which is they just are gone.
7: It never made it. It was delivered to their resort 2 days later after the wedding.
4: Oh,
7: so
4: such a shame.
7: Everybody went out, bought matching t-shirts and shorts, and they got married on the beach that way.
4: Okay, that's kind of cute, as a matter of fact. That's probably cuter than those dumb gowns.
7: It was. So when they finally got everything back, when they came back to New Jersey, it was during the summer, they went to the beach, put their gowns on, and had their wedding pictures taken on the beach.
4: Oh, my God, that's so cute.
5: But to have two sets of photos, I mean, that's pretty memorable to have t-shirts and shorts. And
4: Yeah.
5: And if you're getting married in Key West, that's how you should be dressed.
4: But
7: I agree.
4: Yeah, but the bride must have been insane because you can't even be logical.
7: She was devastated.
5: Well, she spent thousands of dollars on that, right? I mean, I don't know how much they cost, but they've got to be thousands of dollars, right? Wedding gowns?
7: The shoes made it.
4: Oh, great.
7: But the dresses didn't.
4: I can't believe it. Oh, my God. That's crazy. Thank you so much. What a thing to lose. I appreciate the call to New Jersey 101.5. I thought the end of the story was going to be, so we just had to go to West Palm and pick it up or wherever it landed.
5: I like the solution they came up with.
4: Yeah, it's very cute.
5: Why add more stress? I mean, okay, yeah, it's not here. Cut your losses. Get jeans and t-shirts. Get married. Have a good life.
4: You know, it's funny.
5: Come back to Jersey. Get your wedding gown back. Take pictures.
4: I went with my friend to Acapulco. I used to go back and forth to Acapulco all the time. That was like our singles vacation place. And she made a lot of money. I didn't. So she would always like treat me to this and treat me to that. We get on the vacation and sure enough, her luggage didn't come. Yeah. And my luggage was packed because we're girls and we're there for a week. Would you believe we were able to share clothes? And I don't think that neither one of us ever even had to repeat. I mean, that's how many clothes.
5: Share clothes and no size issues.
4: No, we were both the same. Yeah.
5: That's amazing.
4: I mean, she was much taller.
5: Yeah.
4: But I don't remember what she did. I guess she just like rolled up the thing for the pants or whatever. But we were the same size. But the thing is, we never ran out of clothes. Like, in other words, there were still enough clothes for like three girls to share. That's how crazy it was. But that's when single girls go on vacation, you know? Right. Guess what? Married girls too. And he always yells at me, Mark, why do you need so many? I go, because I'm a girl. Like, you've been with me a few years now. You didn't figure it out? This is what girls do, you know?
5: And girls, by and large, are better packers, generalistically speaking.
4: Generalistically, yeah.
5: That's a new word. But right. my wife says, did you pack this? I said, I'm all packed. I'm ready to go. Did you pack? No.
4: Right.
5: She's like, no.
4: Right. And it'll be like,
5: God bless you.
4: The most basic thing.
5: Yeah.
4: You forgot. Okay. Go.
5: God bless you.
4: Talk.
5: All right. 12:18 on the Judy and EJ show. Here's New Jersey Fast Track.
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33: Now, here comes New Jersey Fast Traffic.
30: Road work continues on the turnpike. The southbound car lanes remain closed from interchanges 14 to 6 for overnight repairs, but the truck lanes are fine. Western Spur northbound from the bottom of the spur to the Vince Lombardi service area, that remains closed for overnight repairs. Oh, better news in Newark, though. Truck route 1 and 9 at the turnpike, the off-ramp is now reopened. An earlier crash there has been cleared. 28 remains shut down in Somerville, eastbound between Davenport Street and South Bridge Street. As you're heading into Staten Island via the Outer Bridge crossing, the right lane is closed for overnight repairs. Next report in 15 minutes on New Jersey 101.5.
31: New Jersey 101.5. Instant weather is going to be absolutely beautiful over the next few days. Mostly clear overnight, cool down into the mid-40s. But then sunshine mixing with some clouds Tuesday. A little bit warmer in the afternoon. We'll climb into the mid-70s and warmer still for Wednesday. Sunny to partly cloudy in the low 80s. I'm meteorologist John Furyk.
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2: It's June 1st already. How did that happen so quickly? It's technically meteorological summer. So we'll call it summer. It's a nice summer day on the Judy and EJ show. Maybe you're thinking about getting away. Maybe you're flying away. And did you ever lose your luggage? Or forget that one important thing when you're traveling. 1-800-283-101.5.
4: I know that this is going to take this hour in a completely different direction, but I just have to say it, EJ, about what we were talking about off the air.
2: Yes.
4: So now it's a second video has shown up of people who have been in the sewer in Brooklyn, coming up at 2 o'clock in the morning, going into the sewers, coming out in very, very creepy fashion in the middle of the night in sort of secluded manholes. And they're in hazmat gear and they're carrying some kind of weird equipment and cameras and headlamps. And then they come up out of the sewer and they get into parked cars and they go away. It happened in two different spots in Brooklyn over the weekend.
2: Has anybody seen them going into the manholes or just coming out?
4: No, one of them showed them going in.
2: Oh, okay.
4: About 1 a.m., eight people going into a manhole cover, emerged shortly after, left in a waiting vehicle. And then on the other side of Brooklyn, about 2 a.m., an hour later, seven men emerged from a manhole in a different area, showed the group removing soiled clothing, cleaning themselves before fleeing in two parked cars. The Post reported some individuals carried flashlights, shovels, and unidentifiable equipment. So now what happens? DEP is called. They go in there. They check it out. They go, entering the sewer system is illegal and extremely dangerous. But don't worry, everybody. Everything is safe and sound down there. Okay. Nobody's worried that they're scoping out the place to put stuff down there. Okay. And then this is what's mind-blowing to me. You got that airhead, Mikey Sherrill. I don't know anything else that I'm allowed to call her on the air that's airable. But that know-nothing dip-dong is going to go to Newark, which is the next train stop away, and defend ICE people because maybe somebody's on a hunger strike inside, and they're probably not, and is going to defend potential criminals while there's guys scoping out the sewer as the crow flies 50 miles from here. Not even. Is there something wrong? Is it just me? I can't take it. You can get on a jet ski right now and get to that spot in Brooklyn where this guy was with these 12
2: creeping
4: people
2: in the sewers.
4: Creeping in the sewers. You could get there in 20 minutes on jet ski. And this lady's going to stand there and what is this just me? Am I the only person who's very frustrated here? You don't hear any. And then you said to me, oh, I didn't hear anything about this sewer thing. Should be national news. This is like.
2: Well, no, this is the first I'm hearing of it. And maybe I'm focused looking at Jersey stories for us to talk about. And I'm not looking at what's happening in New York. But
4: no, but you wouldn't hear it because they're not bothering to report it where you are.
2: I didn't see it in any of our local news outlets today.
4: No, because it's not important to them. It's more important that ICE is mean.
2: Well, that's all over the place. That's theater. That's theater. That's a show for Fox and CNN and it's a way to get Mikey Sherrill's name in the national picture. That's what that is.
4: But
2: this has kind of like 9/11 feelings in my mind,
4: and it's
2: written all over it. And I guess it's speculation. It's probably irresponsible for me to speculate
4: on
2: this station.
4: Listen, EJ, they weren't doing.
2: They weren't going down there
4: for a picnic.
2: They're not going down there to go to the bathroom. Yeah. they're down there. Either maybe they're smuggling drugs through the sewer system and they're fishing them back out, or
4: you don't need to smuggle drugs through the sewer system.
2: No, I know. I'm thinking what it could be. Maybe, or they're planting explosives. Who knows? I don't know.
4: Doesn't matter. Yeah. All we know is ICE people are mean to immigrants who may not have the right papers because people can't be illegal. That's all that matters, EJ. is that we're Minos back to those ice Minos. This is legit 2026 America.
2: Right. So you're saying this is happening over there while this over here in New York, which could be a potential terrorist thing.
4: Make it make sense.
2: Yeah.
4: And you know what? We're not in California. We're literally 20. Okay. Maybe I'm exaggerating because I drive to Brooklyn so often. To me, it's like nothing. But I have a friend who has a jet ski company and somebody was late to get to Brooklyn for an appointment. He regularly said, jump on my jet ski and we'll get to Brooklyn in 25 minutes.
2: Right.
4: And they did. EJ, what is going on? Okay.
2: Yeah, but you don't want to do that.
4: I said what I needed to say.
2: That water makes me itchy. I used to water ski in that Raritan Bay. Ugh.
4: You did?
2: I shouldn't have done that. It was in the 80s. You know, you do crazy. A buddy of mine kept his boat in Keensburg?
4: Is it Sayreville? Or is it Keensburg?
2: No, it was right on the, you know, we're right around Sandy Hook, around the other side, Highlands or whatever.
4: He
2: his boat there, and he would go fishing. But one time we went out water skiing, and the waves were so big, and there was so much debris in the water. And when we got out, we were itchy.
4: I'm not going to.
2: That was the 80s, though. It's probably a lot cleaner now.
4: Well, the point is, people really, really interesting priorities, people. It makes me. All right. Hope when we come back from this, EJ, we'll get back on the topic. When you went on vacation and they lost your luggage, even if it was for a day or two, did you ever get it back? And how'd you do without your stuff? Your phone call's coming up next on Judy and EJ. Stay right here.
33: 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Earth Treasures.
5: President Trump thinks the U.S. and Iran have been talking too much, with conflicting reports about the state of the negotiations. Earlier today, reports indicated Iran was suspending peace negotiations with the U.S. and would seek complete closure of the Strait of Hormuz due largely to Israel attacking its ally Hezbollah in Lebanon. Trump told NBC News going silent would be very good. Later, Trump posted that talks with Iran are still moving forward at a rapid pace. Trump also said he had spoken with Israeli leader Benjamin Netanyahu and the Hezbollah leader, and both agreed not to attack each other. Acting Attorney General Todd Blanche will testify before the House on Tuesday. His testimony before the House Appropriations Committee comes less than 24 hours after the Justice Department says it will abide by a court ruling that temporarily paused the Trump administration's so-called anti-weaponization fund. Blanche is expected to also be questioned about his department's handling of the Jeffrey Epstein files. I'm Lisa Carton.
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33: Here's New Jersey fast traffic.
30: Road work continues on the turnpike. The southbound car lanes remain closed from interchanges 14 to 6 for overnight repairs, but the truck lanes are fine. Western spur northbound from the bottom of the spur to the Vince Lombardi service area, that remains closed for overnight repairs. Oh, better news in Newark, though. Truck route 1 and 9 at the turnpike, the off-ramp is now reopened. An earlier crash there has been cleared. 28 remains shut down in Somerville, eastbound between Davenport Street and South Bridge Street. As you're heading into Staten Island via the outer bridge crossing, the right lane is closed for overnight repairs. Next report in 15 minutes on New Jersey 101.5.
31: New Jersey 101.5, instant weather, mostly clear and cool overnight for early June. We'll dip back into the mid-40s and sunshine mixing with some clouds Tuesday. A gorgeous afternoon for any outdoor plans you might have. Highs into the mid-70s. And it stays beautiful Wednesday. Sunny to partly cloudy, warmer, highs in the low 80s. I'm meteorologist John Furyk.
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2: 1-800-283-101.5, Judy EJ Show. Kyle, tell us about that article you wrote. People forget stuff.
26: People forget things when traveling, EJ. Yeah. And the most common items that people forget while traveling: toothpaste, chargers, sunscreen, sunglasses, and deodorant. So I wouldn't say any of those are necessities outside of maybe the chargers, because you could buy those things at the airport.
2: If you forgot your deodorant, would you use Allie's deodorant?
26: If I had to, if I was in a pinch. Have I done it before? Maybe.
2: I've used Lady deodorant.
26: I have to.
2: So what if you forget the toothpaste?
26: Buy it at the airport. Necessities was not the right word. You need these things, but you can get them easily at an airport.
2: Yeah.
4: Every single one of those things.
26: They
4: is
26: almost
4: like
26: anticipate you to forget.
2: I'm always leaving a charger behind. You really cannot have enough chargers. I should have a charger in every room.
26: Keep one in your backpack or your suitcase at all times.
4: And I'm waiting for somebody to... I mean, chargers are such a nightmare. how come nobody yet has invented, like Elon Musk has not invented yet something where you just like lick it and it charges, or you stick it up your butt and it charges?
2: Whoa.
4: How? No, really. There has to be the technology that's better than this with all the wire. Remember like when we had a wire from our remote, Kyle, you don't remember this, but when we first had cable TV, you'd have this big chunky thing with all buttons on it. And it was a wire connected to the TV.
2: Oh, I remember that thing. Yeah, yeah, it had like 12 or 24 channels, whatever it was.
4: A million channels.
2: And it had buttons on it that were like mechanical buttons.
4: Yeah, and it was like connected with a wire.
2: Right.
4: And then one day somebody goes, this is stupid. And they made it remote. Like, why do we not have remote charging yet? Why?
2: Why aren't phones charged with one's own kinetic energy? You know, like if you're walking or moving around or something, maybe that would charge it. Or
4: like my watch winds by my movement.
2: Okay.
4: So if I take my watch off and leave it on my bedstand for 2 days, it has the wrong time because you have to wear it or else you have to put it on a winder. Why don't phones work that way?
2: So my iPhone is older. It's an XS, which is probably about 10 years old now, but it still works. But the newer ones, I mean, they have the wireless chargers where they have the little circle on them and you just place them on something and they charge. Do you have that? The wireless charger for your phone?
4: You know what? I used to have it.
2: Yeah.
4: I need to get that. Did they just have it like on Amazon and everything?
2: My son has that, yeah. But
4: My car has it, which is such a convenience.
2: But then you have to bring that charger with you, too. You bring the wire and I guess and the charger, you would have to take that on vacation.
4: Right, and I have one of those little extra chargers that I have to throw in my purse, and if I don't have it. But yeah, the car thing where I just put my charger down and it's wireless charging is amazing. Why don't we have that? Why isn't every service in our home wireless charging or in our bodies?
2: Well, I think we're working toward that.
4: Or you could just stick it up your butt and charge it. You don't like that, Kyle?
5: Not quite, no.
4: Oh, because you pointed to me like, now you got an idea.
5: Yeah, I that's what I was doing. I think some people may be fans of it. I'm not. I'm not sticking anything up there to get it to charge. I think Big Charger, they've got us by the you-know-whats, though.
4: Big Charger.
5: They know that we're going to, you know, buy the chargers every time, so they just make it harder for us.
4: If I may be so bold, and I don't want to be too graphic about this, but I'm not suggesting you take the phone in its whole form and put it there. I'm saying there's an attachment.
5: Oh.
4: You know what I mean?
5: So a little bit smaller.
4: Well, like the same way in the olden days, you'd have a little antenna.
2: Yeah.
4: You could have some kind of little thing.
2: And maybe
4: that would charge
2: it would be charged off the gas that's present within that region.
5: Well, now we've taken it too far.
4: Okay, see, I agree. You brought in the ruiner,
2: well,
4: EJ.
2: It makes no sense any other way. There's no electricity there. There is gas
4: that
2: there.
4: Sound is, so that's the ruiner.
2: We need gas-powered, methane gas-powered phones.
4: I'm just saying it is hard to
2: believe. I'm trying to be helpful here.
4: It's hard to believe that like they've come up with a way that you can get internet if you live in a hole in the valley in the middle of nowhere.
2: Yeah.
4: But you still need a wire and 400 different chargers all over your house to charge the phones. You know what I mean? Or a battery that just doesn't, you know, that lasts a year. Stop it already, people. Elon Musk, do your job. Brooklyn, NYPD, do your job by finding out why those people were in the freaking sewer.
2: Yeah.
4: And Elon Musk, do your job and find a way to charge this thing without my having to stick it up my butt.
2: Yeah.
4: I don't mind doing that. Kyle's against it. 1-800-283-101.5 is our phone number. Okay. Chris in Williamstown says, Judy, the old cable boxes were remote. I was the youngest and I was the one that had to get up and change the channel.
2: He's saying that he was the remote because my dad would say, get up, change the channel.
4: Yeah. But then they were attached by a wire.
2: Yeah. In the 80s, they did have the wire. But I remember my dad said, get up and turn on channel 3.
4: That's so funny. Yeah. And then, I mean, to this day, my husband and his family call the remote the chit chit because it used to make that sound, chit chit, every time you press it.
2: Yes. It made a noise, a clunk. Yeah. Yes.
4: Yeah, and all the kids, my grandkids are always like, whatever, calling it the chit-chit. The phone number is 1-800-283-101.5. So you went on vacation. you forgot something or the airline lost your luggage. In this day and age, it's so simple to replace everything. First of all, my daughter was just in Mexico. And she felt like she was, I think it was just in her head, but she felt like she was getting a little sick from their water. Because shockingly, in this like beautiful resort, and rather than put plastic bottles in the rooms, it was in resealable glass bottles, like with a cork.
2: Mm.
4: And I said, how does an American feel comfortable about drinking that when you don't know where that water came from? So she goes, Ma, I just don't like this water situation. She's pregnant. I said, you know what you do? Uber Eats a case of Poland Springs from Costco. So that's what she did. 10 minutes later, she had her Poland Springs. Not 10 minutes, but whatever. She was in, you know, one of these touristy areas of Mexico, so it's easy. There's a Costco, there's an Uber Eats. It's just like being here. But whatever you forget, you can almost always replace it wherever you go. I don't know about you guys, but my husband calls the front desk if he needs like a razor or a toothbrush, and they always have it.
2: They bring it up?
4: Yeah.
2: Oh.
4: Yeah, like if you ever forget your, especially a toothbrush, they have 1,000. And you're in a nice hotel, just call the front desk. If they don't have it, they like, we'll send somebody to go get it for you. Like, they're so good.
5: A lot harder if you're in an Airbnb, right? Where there's no front desk and there's really one point of contact, the person who owns it.
4: But there's always Uber Eats, you know, or DoorDash or whatever.
2: Is there any one thing that you own, though, that you feel totally lost without it? And I think the only thing with me would be my phone.
4: Me too.
2: You know, if I forgot that, if I left it behind, I would have that horrible anxiety feeling.
5: You would have to turn
2: more
5: back.
2: More so than my wallet.
5: Thought you were going to say your wife for a second there.
2: Oh, I wouldn't forget her.
4: No. My phone is my wallet, though. I mean,
5: yeah.
4: You know,
5: you have all your your cards probably in your Apple wallet. You may have a picture of your ID or something like that. And don't even need your wallet anymore.
4: Yeah, no, I pay for everything with my phone.
5: It happened to me yesterday. I went in to get something at the golf course, forgot my wallet in the cart, which was too far to run back and wait for the lady to hold my items that were already rung up. I said, do you accept Apple Pay? And they did. And if they have, they take card, they're going to accept Apple Pay too. So you really never need your theoretical physical cards anymore.
4: You know, it's funny too. Like if there's a place that doesn't take Apple Pay, I almost feel like why am I shopping here?
5: You know, that's how I feel like with any place that just takes cash only.
4: Yeah, I don't know too many of those places, but like I went to a restaurant recently. In fact, it's the restaurant that I just wrote a whole article about. Remember, Sergio said,
5: that's right, you can go there on Tuesdays.
4: There? Yeah, but also cash only. Some restaurants, cash only. You know?
5: My barber's like that, and there is an ice cream place that's by me that's like that too. And I get it. They're probably making more money by not accepting cards. And of course, that makes sense for their business. But I just in my head think it's kind of a nuisance. Every time I go to get my haircut, I have to go to the ATM beforehand to make sure I can take out some money.
4: That's right. That's true.
2: And if they take cash only, what's going on there? Illegal things. Are they reporting 100% of their income?
4: I'm thinking probably not.
2: No.
4: Maybe not.
2: Yeah.
4: All right, it's 12:47. Got to take a quick break. But what have you been able to do without on vacation because you lost it or the airline lost it? Lost items. I mean, forgotten items on vacation. Most of them are easy to replace, but if it's your medicine or something and you got to go running around town, that's a nightmare. Your phone call's coming up next, 12:48. Here's New Jersey Fast Track.
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9: Charlie XCX preparing to drop her next album this summer, Music, Fashion, Film, set for July 24th. She said the album will feature 11 songs and be 30 minutes, 5 seconds long. Charlie has already released two singles from the project, Rock Music and SS26. If you go hard, you gotta get on the floor. Jennifer Lopez and Pitbull's On the Floor, making its return to the Billboard charts, its resurgence thanks to a viral scene from the series Off Campus. The song landing at number 117 on the Billboard Global 200 and number 80 on the Billboard Global Exclusive U.S. chart. 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
0: Nonsense. 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
1: You might be onto something, Max.
0: Phew. 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
4: Now, a check on New Jersey fast traffic.
5: Turnpike road work continues for the overnight hours. The southbound car lanes remain closed between interchanges 14 and 6, but the truck lanes are doing pretty well. Northbound western spur of the turnpike shut down for the overnight hours between the bottom of the spur and the Vince Lombardi service area, but the eastern spur is doing pretty well. Parkway overall, not a big deal. All the earlier construction delays have eased out top to bottom. Leaving New Jersey upstairs at the GW Bridge, three lanes closed for road work across the span. Lower deck is going to be closed altogether till 5 a.m. Lincoln Tunnel Center tube is closed. Next report in 15 minutes on New Jersey 101.5.
6: New Jersey 101.5, instant weather. Mostly clear and cool overnight. We'll dip back into the mid-40s and then beautiful on Tuesday. Sunshine mixing with some clouds. Highs into the mid-70s. We'll warm up a little bit as we head into Wednesday. I'm meteorologist John Furyk.
7: 50 degrees in New Jersey.
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6: Did you ever lose all your luggage? You fly for a great vacation, you arrive, then you're at the carousel and the luggage never shows up, and then it's just you. It's just you and whatever backpack have, or it's like, you'd be like a daddy long leg without any legs. It's just you. You're just like a dot. You got nothing. You got no clothes. You got no stuff. You got no toothbrush. That would be a bad feeling. No?
8: I wouldn't like that feeling.
6: Maybe it'd be like not having legs.
8: I don't think it would feel like that.
6: You need your stuff.
8: You do. And there's some things that are just comfort. Like you mentioned before, EJ, the phone is just comfort. When you don't have that, you feel completely unmoored. Like, you don't even know where
6: to go. I left mine in an Uber once, and I never chased it down, cut my losses. But still, that time, the other day I was going to Kyle's house. And I'll meet you there. He gave me the address. And it was a really hot day. That was 90, like two or three weeks ago.
9: Yeah.
6: So I had my phone in the cradle, and it overheated, and it just shut down. And I'm thinking, oh my God, I don't know how to get to Kyle's house. He's going to be late for his flight. He's never going to make it to Georgia. And so I put it, like, when I'm driving, I took it off the cradle and I put it in front of the air conditioner vent for it to cool down and finally got it back.
8: Same happened to me.
6: And made my way to Kyle's house, but I was worried. Like, I wouldn't have known where to go.
8: Guys, EJ, the same thing happened to me. Remember, I bought my car new and the air conditioning went out.
6: Right.
8: I needed a new compressor. It was ridiculous.
6: And your phone overheated?
8: It was the first very hot day. It was like 90 degrees.
6: Right.
8: And I was driving to the repair place. And the phone overheated, and that was I had all the windows open, but it wasn't helping. And that was my GPS.
6: Yeah. What do you do? So
8: I had to pull over and do the same thing you did, because I didn't know where I was going. I had to hold it there was no air, but
6: right.
8: There was fan blowing out, which I guess cooled it. And I had, don't laugh at me, okay, but I'm going to tell you this. My car has cooling seats. Cooling seats are not cool. They're just a fan.
6: Oh, really? Like there's a fan within the seating?
8: Yeah.
6: Because we have the heated seats. A lot of people have heated seats, but I've never come across cooling seats before.
8: Okay, so I have heating seats and it's cooled.
6: Oh.
8: So I'm like, okay, but it doesn't really cool. It's just a fan so that you don't schwitz in your seat.
6: Okay.
8: So I put the phone under my tush.
6: Okay.
8: Because then it's like on kind of a cool surface,
6: yes,
8: and also dark.
6: Okay.
8: And
6: the sun's not getting to it. Yes.
8: Yeah, that helped it a little bit. Again, I don't know how come so many times during this hour, the phone near the butt

0: is becoming an issue. It's unusual.
1: I'm picking up a trend from you.
0: Yeah, I don't know why.
1: Is there a fetish we don't know about?
2: You need to add the butt dial into this too, because the butt dial is the original butt phone issue.
0: EJ, oh my God, you're brilliant. Mm-hmm. So freaking
2: You got the butt dial, amazing. You got the butt charger, and then the butt cooler.
0: I can't believe how amazing you are. It's so true. All right, 1-800-283.
2: Generalistically speaking.
0: By the way, a lot of people, just so you know, very, very big fans of that word.
2: I made that word up today. I think I'm going to patent it.
0: I have a feeling it's not made up. I mean, there are a lot of like clunky words that really kind of work with all those suffixes. I don't really think it's so bad.
2: But I know the word is generally, obviously, but generalistically works. Well?
0: I prefer not, but okay. Right. Yeah. After a river cruise, we booked 3 days in Paris. I'm reading this from one of our listeners. Our luggage never left Switzerland. We waited 2 days. Part of our luggage was delivered 3 weeks later. The rest arrived. Oh, no. That's not a fun vacation, because not only are you missing things, right? You don't know what it is you really have to rebuy. Like, what if you have something and you think this big bottle of expensive shampoo? I don't know. I'm just making stuff up. Or a book.
2: Yeah.
0: Now you're like, I got to rebuy this because I'm in the middle of the book. But then a week later,
2: You get it back.
0: Now you have two of the same books.
2: How long can you do without?
0: Right.
2: The only thing that I could not do without for more than a few hours is the phone. And the phone is really, is there any other thing that's been invented in our lifetime that we are more attached to?
0: No.
2: No.
0: Probably not. Except our kids.
2: And we see what the phone and the social's doing to them.
0: That's right.
2: I'm down on phones
0: today. And honestly, if you had your choice between losing your phone or losing your kid at this point, which one could you more easily live without? Probably your kid.
2: Well, the phone is better behaved, and they're not shutting down shops on the boardwalk.
0: Good point.
2: Yeah, you're welcome.
0: Very good point.
2: Yeah.
0: Okay, so 1-800. Oh, guys, we are nearing the end of this hour.
2: And the end of days.
0: Thank God. Let's talk about what we have coming up in the next hour.
2: All right.
0: Do you know what that is? Because I'm just about to make a fool out of myself.
1: No, I know. I got it right here. It's the salary.
2: The salary. How much
0: salary kind of money
2: do you need?
0: Yeah. What kind of money do you need in New Jersey to make yourself comfortable? Let's say single guy, family of four, larger family, single girl. How much money makes you okay? Not rolling in the dough, not poverty stricken, but just you can survive.
2: I think it's going to be a big number.
0: Let's see. Well, I agree with you, EJ. That is coming up. Please give us a call, 1-800-283-101.5. We'll talk to you next on New Jersey 101.5.
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4: Did you know that more lives are lost to lung cancer each year than to breast, colorectal, and prostate cancers combined? 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Lung cancer will claim more than 142,000 lives this year. 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
6: President Trump thinks the U.S. and Iran, quote, have been talking too much, with conflicting reports about the state of the negotiations. Earlier Monday, reports indicated Iran was suspending peace negotiations with the U.S. and would seek complete closure of the Strait of Hormuz, due largely to Israel attacking its ally Hezbollah in Lebanon. Trump later posted that talks with Iran are still moving forward at a rapid pace. He also said he'd spoken with Israeli leader Netanyahu and with Hezbollah and both agreed not to attack each other. Cameras will be allowed in the courtroom for the Utah trial of Charlie Kirk's accused killer. On Monday, a judge in Provo denied a defense request to close an upcoming hearing to the media. The judge also set another preliminary hearing for June 12th to discuss accusations by Tyler Robinson's defense team that prosecutors violated the court's pretrial publicity gag order by talking to the media. The 23-year-old is accused of fatally shooting Kirk in September at Utah Valley University. Prosecutors say they will seek the death penalty. Acting Attorney General Todd Blanche will testify before the House on Tuesday. His testimony before the House Appropriations Committee comes less than 24 hours after the Justice Department said it will abide by a court ruling temporarily pausing the Trump administration's so-called anti-weaponization fund. Blanche is expected to also be questioned about his department's handling of the Jeffrey Epstein files. A federal judge is indefinitely delaying the federal civil trial over the collapse of Baltimore's Francis Scott Key Bridge. That case was set to begin Monday, but both sides agreed to pause the proceedings after a series of major settlements and new legal questions about the remaining claims. The lawsuit centers on whether the ship's owner and operator can limit their financial liability for the 2024 disaster that killed 6 construction workers. NFL star wide receiver A.J. Brown is headed to New England. The Philadelphia Eagles are getting a 2028 first-round pick and a 2027 fifth-round pick from the Patriots. Brown spent 4 seasons with the Eagles, winning Super Bowl 59 with the team. He was drafted by the Tennessee Titans in 2019 with the 51st overall pick. I'm Tammy Trujillo.
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14: Now, here comes New Jersey Fast Traffic.
15: Turnpike road work continues for the overnight hours. The southbound car lanes remain closed between interchanges 14 and 6, but the truck lanes are doing pretty well. Northbound western spur of the turnpike shut down for the overnight hours between the bottom of the spur and the Vince Lombardi service area, but the eastern spur is doing pretty well. Parkway overall, not a big deal. All the earlier construction delays have eased out top to bottom. Leaving New Jersey upstairs at the GW Bridge, three lanes closed for road work across the span. Lower deck is going to be closed altogether till 5 a.m. Lincoln Tunnel Center tube is closed. Next report in 15 minutes on New Jersey 101.5.
16: New Jersey 101.5. Instant weather is going to be absolutely beautiful over the next few days. Mostly clear overnight, cool down into the mid-40s. But then sunshine mixing with some clouds Tuesday. A little bit warmer in the afternoon. We'll climb into the mid-70s and warmer still for Wednesday. Sunny to partly cloudy in the low 80s. I'm meteorologist John Feerick.
13: 50 degrees in New Jersey.
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18: Parks Casino, New Jersey, Chime Time is 108. Judy and EJ program. I'm here with EJ and Kyle. With Kyle.
19: Hi.
18: Yeah. We're having some fun today. It is drinking evening for those of you who indulge. And so I thought it might be fun to talk about cocktails today. There are two different questions I have, though, guys. So you have to lead me in the right direction, okay? I thought it was going to be hot tomorrow. So now my whole topic went out the window because I wanted to do your favorite summer cocktail.
20: Yeah, but you know what? It is summer. It's after Memorial Day. June 1st is on Monday. I think you're good to go.
18: I don't want to do that.
20: Oh, okay.
18: Should we?
20: You just want to broaden it and make it more general? Like,
18: no, I just thought, I thought it would be really interesting to ask people who think that they are experts in alcohol consumption, if they really think there's a difference. Like the question about premium gas and regular gas. Do you really think you're getting something so great with Grey Goose or, you know, Stoli that you're not getting from the, you know, ShopRite brand vodka?
20: I'll go Tito's, because Tito's is definitely, it's about $18 a bottle. It's a lot. I like Belvedere, which is considerably more expensive, but the Tito's is for a vodka martini, totally good with the cheaper Tito's.
18: So is there really such thing as being a connoisseur in alcohol, or is it all, because once you've had a couple of drinks, it all, you really don't know the difference anymore once you've
20: drunk. I think with vodka,
18: right?
20: You do, though. And that's the great thing about Tito's, that it has, in my opinion, it has a taste approaching the quality of Belvedere, but you're going to save 10 or 20 bucks.
18: All right. And Kyle, what do you, Kyle and I all taste the same.
0: It all tastes like you're drinking rubbing alcohol.
18: Exactly.
20: But with tequila, it's a definite difference because some tequilas are smoother than others.
18: Okay, so I think that we should go the way of, what do you guys think? Should we ask people what their favorite cocktail is, or should we ask them, like, do you really think there's a difference in the brands of alcohol?
20: Let's put it all out there.
18: All right. Drunks,
20: the
18: drinkers,
20: Jersey Hour of Lush.
18: Yes, call in 1-800-283-101.5. I say once you're drunk enough, it doesn't really matter what what the brand is. But, and I looked at my husband's liquor cabinet yesterday and I saw maybe, I'm not even exaggerating, 50 different types of tequila.
20: Mm.
18: And I'm like, are you kidding? Give me a break. And he drinks, this is the best. We drink like three times a year. So I'm like, can you please explain to me why you think there's such a difference? Oh, no, you could tell the difference. Give me a break.
20: Were these tequilas that he has, did he buy them? Or are they just like gifts that he accumulated?
18: Some people give him gifts because they know he likes tequila. Right. Sometimes he buys one, but whatever. But the thing of it is, I believe that if you're going to go have a drink tonight, you're going to say there's one thing that you're really is your favorite, your go-to.
20: Yeah,
18: but there could be eight different things that taste exactly the same.
20: Yeah.
18: Anyway, what's your go-to cocktail and your go-to ingredient to put in it? And do you think there's really a difference? 1-800-283-101.5. Tonight, when you get home, what drink you're making, EJ? I mean, we know what you're making.
20: Well, tonight it's vodka martini, just a tiny bit of vermouth, a little Tito's vodka, a twist of lemon inside. Good to go. Crisp, clean, and no caffeine.
0: How many?
20: Well, I have work to do tonight, so I only have one.
18: Mm. Okay. And, of course, the second question is, if somebody threw a little Stoli in there, you would really know the difference instead of the Tito's?
20: Yeah, I think I would. I mean, I like I said, I used to drink Belvedere exclusively, but then, 2020 hits, money's not the same. You find little things here to tighten things up a little bit. So I went with Tito's, and I'm perfectly happy with it. But I can even taste the difference. I would definitely taste the difference between the cheaper vodka.
18: Okay. Well, you're a big shot then. Brian in Freehold. Hello. Welcome to the show.
1: Good afternoon and happy Friday, everyone.
20: Hi, Brian.
18: You too. Yeah, you realize, of course, we're not talking about cheese. We're talking about alcohol.
1: Nope. Well, I, as I'm a cheeseaholic, at one time I was an alcoholic.
18: Oh.
1: No, I'm just kidding. I was not an alcoholic.
18: Okay.
1: But I do. I don't drink anymore. I quit 2 years ago, but for health reasons, and I don't miss it. But I was a big gin drinker. And there is definitely a difference, Judy, between, let's say, what was top shelf when we were young, and Grey.
20: Yeah.
1: What I started with. If I started drinking gin again tomorrow, I couldn't. I got into the Hendrix, which is very smooth, very just a high-end gin. And a local gin that was excellent, Judy, is the Asbury Distillery.
18: Mm.
1: Right on by over by off of Cookman. Anyone who's a gin drinker, go have their gin. It's rated one of the best in the country.
18: Interesting. Okay. Thank you so much, Brian, as always, for your input. You guys have to help me come up with, I'm not exactly understanding this. From a friend of ours, I'm also a vodka truther. Thank you for being a voice for the voiceless. So is she saying what I think she's saying, which is that they're all really the same?
20: There's no way they're the same. I mean, there's always, and again, I'm not an expert, but I know that
18: Kylie,
20: there's a difference
18: in
20: smoothness between one or the other.
18: This is Kylie texting me, and I really kind of want to understand what she's trying to say here, but I don't know if she is allowed to call into our show.
20: She have a non-compete?
18: Who knows? You know, some people get sensitive, but I of course don't care. You guys can call into every show in the entire world. Call into other radio stations. Actually, you know what, Kyle? You always call into other radio stations, and it doesn't bother me.
0: That, I see what you're saying. Yes. I was confused for a second. Smart move on your part.
18: Thank you.
0: I do.
18: So I don't understand what she's saying. When she calls herself a vodka truther, is she saying, okay, she's about to text me, meaning she knows what I know, which is that all vodkas taste the same? Yes.
20: Yeah. No.
18: And she said, thank you for being a voice for the voiceless. That's so her. Yeah, they're all the same. And especially once you've had one. Like, you're so drunk after having a drink of vodka that you don't even tell me your tongue is that special that it understands that you're so tender.
20: You're good one or two martinis. I think by the time you're in the third, you're not really tasting too much anymore. I'll draw the line at two. But I think if you're comparing, if somebody makes me a vodka martini with Belvedere, Tito's, and maybe Smirnoff or whatever it might be,
18: right,
20: I could definitely tell the difference between the three. I would definitely pass a taste test. We did this once with light beers, a light beer taste test.
18: And were you right? I mean, you were actually able to tell the difference?
20: Yeah, I mean, among three of them. I mean,
18: I don't know beer because I've never had a beer, but vodka I know. You know, I've tasted every different kind of vodka. And give me a break. Come on. Stop it already. I want to say something else. EJ, somebody wrote, when is the last time you bought Tito's that's $32 a bottle now?
20: I didn't say it was.
18: Oh, why? How much is it?
20: I mean, I was down at this place called Total Wine in Delaware the other day. Let me see. I don't even know how much. I buy stuff, I don't look at the prices.
18: Right. No, but I'm saying, did you say it was 32? I don't know.
20: No, I said it was 18.
18: Oh, he's saying it's $32 a bottle. But then again, you went to Delaware.
20: You know, this place called Total Wine down there. You get
18: smartest guy in the world if it's that big of a difference. Oh, my God. All right, Evan in East Brunswick is going to tell us his favorite drink. Ev, what do you got?
12: How you guys doing today?
18: We're great. Come on. Don't we sound great?
12: Yeah, you do sound great. Listen. A great
20: 1999 at Total Wine, by the way. 1999 for a bottle of Tito's.
18: That's amazing, I guess. What do you got, Ev?
12: Okay. Yeah, have you ever had a Mai Tai? A Mai Tai is a great summer drink. And if I'm not drinking that, a nice Portuguese sangria. Thoughts?
18: Sangria. Yeah, I'm not a wine person. If I have to drink, let it be something that tastes as little like alcohol as possible. So the other night, I made myself a drink, which almost never happens. I actually made a blue Curacao pina colada, and it tasted, and it was really, really, although it was blue, which was kind of weird for a pina colada, but it was yummy, as at least yummy in the sense of like alcohol, because I don't think any alcohol could really be yummy. But Evan, thank you for calling New Jersey 101.5. Since I don't like alcohol, anything fruity and sweet that tastes very little like alcohol is good for
20: me. And a pina colada is almost like a dessert.
18: Exactly. And there, by the way, an espresso martini is good too because it tastes enough like coffee that you can kind of think it's coffee.
20: Yeah.
18: So, and the espresso can really hide the bitterness of the alcohol.
20: Yeah, that's Linda's go-to. She loves those.
18: Really?
20: Yeah.
18: And you know what's great? They don't keep you up because the alcohol counteracts the caffeine. Beautiful. What is your go-to cocktail? Tonight is cocktail night. And can you tell the difference between the liquor in each one? Or I should say from the high end to the low end.
20: Yeah.
18: Or top shelf, as they call it. 1-800-283-101.5. Your phone call is coming up next. 119, here's New Jersey Fast Track.
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11: Here's New Jersey Fast Traffic.
12: Turnpike road work continues for the overnight hours. The southbound car lanes remain closed between interchanges 14 and 6, but the truck lanes are doing pretty well. Northbound western spur of the turnpike shut down for the overnight hours between the bottom of the spur and the Vince Lombardi service area, but the eastern spur is doing pretty well. Parkway overall, not a big deal. All the earlier construction delays have eased out top to bottom. Leaving New Jersey upstairs at the GW Bridge, three lanes closed for road work across the span. Lower deck is going to be closed altogether till 5 a.m. Lincoln Tunnel Center tube is closed. Next report in 15 minutes on New Jersey 101.5.
13: New Jersey 101.5 instant weather, mostly clear and cool overnight for early June. We'll dip back into the mid-40s and sunshine mixing with some clouds Tuesday. A gorgeous afternoon for any outdoor plans you might have. Highs into the mid-70s. And it stays beautiful Wednesday. Sunny to partly cloudy, warmer, highs in the low 80s. I'm meteorologist John Furyk.
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14: I just did some very deep, thorough research, Judy and Kyle, on the median household income in New Jersey. What do you think the median household? This is median, not average.
15: 78,000.
14: Median 62. Is like the middle point between higher and lower.
15: I know.
14: Well, I don't know 50, if everybody 50. Knows what median means.
15: Oh, I thought you were saying I was way off.
14: No.
16: 52.
14: You're 104,300 is the median. The average, the average, 140,000 to 150,000. That's the average.
15: Wow.
14: So I was going to say 200,000, I think, for a family to be somewhat comfortable.
15: Judy, legitimately, the saying, I almost spit out my coffee. You almost spit out your coffee.
16: I almost did. That's true. Kenny on our app chat says, family of four in Monmouth County. EJ, not far from what you just said. I'd say 250,000 household income is where life starts feeling comfortable instead of stressful. Call it the sanity salary.
14: And you're very not true. Living in a huge home. You're living in just maybe a 8,000 square foot home, whatever it might be. Maybe you have half an acre, maybe you have a quarter acre, maybe you have two kids. You're going to need a couple hundred thousand dollars. I mean,
16: I have
14: and the taxes are, the median tax, and not the median, the average in New Jersey, $10,500 for property taxes.
16: Sick. Let's go to Linda in Trenton. She's a senior. She's got a different perspective. Hi, Linda.
9: Hi, how you doing?
14: Hey, Linda.
9: Yes, hi, how are you?
14: We're good today.
9: I am in Trenton, where I am living, and I am a senior citizen, 79, and I get between Social Security and a pension, and my ex-husband's pension, about $32,000 a year. I can't qualify for food stamps because I make too much money.
16: Hmm. Now, that's ridiculous.
9: I'm living below the poverty level for a single woman. I'm below the poverty level.
16: How do you pay your rent? How do you pay your property taxes on that little money?
9: Well, thank God, Homefront in Lawrenceville. I'm living in a Homefront property, and I pay $650 a month, which is a blessing.
16: Yes.
9: Okay.
16: It is.
9: Just a blessing. And they also, every week, will give me food if I need it. But it's food that they have that was donated. It's not necessarily fresh, no fresh lettuce or anything else that, like that, no bread, you know. But they, you know, it's a help. It's definitely a help. And Homefront is wonderful. If anybody has anything extra that they clothes or shoes or food, donate to Homefront. It's a great organization, okay?
16: What is Homefront? I thought you were talking about like a senior development.
9: No, Homefront gives food away on Tuesday, Wednesday, Thursday. And they have people lining up and they give whatever they have, they give away. But they have a unique situation. Instead of bagging up food and giving out the bag, you go through like a little grocery with a cart and you pick out what you want. So say they have cans of corn and cans of peaches.
16: Right.
9: Both, you can have both.
16: Okay, where do you live, Linda?
9: I live in a Homefront property in Trenton, two blocks away from the...
16: Does everybody see why I'm confused?
9: The hospital.
16: Because Homefront is this.
14: So Homefront provides food and housing, Linda?
9: They provide housing help, and I have a friend that's looking for an apartment right now, and Homefront will help with the security deposit and first month's rent.
16: That's great.
9: So she can get in breathing.
16: It's great.
14: Linda, let me ask you this question. Was there a time in your life when you and your husband were both working where you were making more than $35,000? Did you have to get used to less, and did you make more at one point?
9: Oh, my God, yes. I was married for 45 years until I divorced him, and because he threw something at me, and I thought, oh, whatever is coming next, I don't want to be around.
14: I got it. But right. What was your combined income back when times were good?
9: Oh, when time was good, I had a full time job. He was making. He was part of the year 2000. The computer whiz. Oh, yeah. He was making lots of money.
14: Right. So you had to get used to a whole new lifestyle.
9: $150,000 back when.
14: I got you.
9: In the 1980s.
14: I got you. Linda, thanks for calling New Jersey 101.5. No, I just wanted to illustrate a point that, you know, when people are younger and they're 35, 40, 45, 50, and they're making this money, as they get older and they have to get used to this lower income, I'm just saying that cannot be an easy thing.
16: 100%. I hear you. Thank you so much for calling. And by the way, Sal has another idea. Not too far away from what you said people need in New Jersey. Sal, I hope you hang on with us, please. EJ, you really did your homework on this because you keep on guessing and your guesses are correct.
14: I've written articles about such things.
16: You've written them, right?
14: And I retain knowledge, believe it
16: or
14: not.
16: That's amazing. You retain everything. You really do. You've never forgotten anything.
14: I forget some important things.
16: Me too, every once in a while.
14: Yeah, things that maybe make me more, I don't know, popular with the wife.
16: All right. 1:30. It's New Jersey 101.5. Back in a little.
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19: President Trump says peace talks are continuing with Iran at a rapid pace. He made the comment in a Truth Social post this afternoon following reports that Iran was stepping away from talks. Iranian state media reported Tehran was ending negotiations and planned to fully block the Strait of Hormuz due to ceasefire violations by the U.S. When asked by NBC News about the reports earlier today, Trump said, "I've been talking too much if you want to know the truth." Primary elections will take place in 6 states on Tuesday for the U.S. House, Senate, and governor races. Voters head to the polls in Iowa, Montana, New Jersey, New Mexico, South Dakota, and California, where that race for governor and Los Angeles mayor have garnered plenty of national attention. That's because two Republicans have made some inroads in the reliably blue state. Catching voters' attentions, Fox News contributor Steve Hilton for governor and reality TV star Spencer Pratt for mayor of Los Angeles. I'm Lisa Carton.
20: We weren't sure adoption would happen for us, but when it did, it happened threefold.
21: Mary and her husband first met their three children when they became their foster parents. Little did they know that their house would become the siblings' forever home.
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12: Turnpike road work continues for the overnight hours. The southbound car lanes remain closed between interchanges 14 and 6, but the truck lanes are doing pretty well. Northbound western spur of the turnpike shut down for the overnight hours between the bottom of the spur and the Vince Lombardi service area, but the eastern spur is doing pretty well. Parkway overall, not a big deal. All the earlier construction delays have eased out top to bottom. Leaving New Jersey upstairs at the GW Bridge, three lanes closed for road work across the span. Lower deck is going to be closed altogether till 5 a.m. Lincoln Tunnel Center tube is closed. Next report in 15 minutes on New Jersey 101.5.
13: New Jersey 101.5, instant weather. Mostly clear and cool overnight. We'll dip back into the mid-40s. And then beautiful on Tuesday. Sunshine mixing with some clouds. Highs into the mid-70s. We'll warm up a little bit as we head into Wednesday. I'm meteorologist John Furyk.
10: Your New Jersey temperature, it's 49.
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14: 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How much do you need to live considering your property taxes on average? 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
16: And by the way, Kyle, some of the old men who had crushes on Adrian Barbeau want you to check out Adrian in Cannonball Run or Swamp Thing.
15: All right.
16: They say there she's at her hottest.
15: Does she have that weird hair?
16: Probably not. No, I think she just had that for the sitcom, maybe. Not really sure. But anyway, family four in Monmouth County. Definitely at least 250. I actually know a couple, young couple, that have like, I think make like 150 between them. Two little kids, and it is not working. Big struggle. So yeah, it's really sad. Monmouth County's out of control, but most of New Jersey's out of control. It's so funny. Kyle and I were just having this conversation. I was looking at this neighborhood. What was the name of that neighborhood, Kyle?
15: Florence.
16: And I said, oh, how much do you think a one bedroom goes for there? And I go, oh, I don't know, probably like $1,700 you have to rent. I go, $1,700 to rent? This like little podunk town, Florence, that nobody's ever even heard of, how could it not be like $1,400? He goes, there's no such thing anymore in New Jersey.
15: Yeah, I mean, it's expensive no matter where you go. It doesn't matter if it's, I mean, I live in Mount Holly. Mount Holly is not thriving. Mount Holly is, right hand up, not a great area. Where I live is fine. The further down you get,
14: you're sort of on the edge of town. Up, it's almost rural where you live.
15: Kind of. Yeah. And then the further you go down towards the main part, I mean, there are certainly worse areas of Mount Holly. But even that, I mean, you're paying $2,000 a month to live in New Jersey. So whether it's a good area, bad area, getting anything under that is going to be tough.
16: What a shame.
15: Unless the place is a complete and total dump. But who wants to live there? That's why the place that you had showed me is nice. It's not in the nicest area, but $1,700 minimum, I would have thought.
16: I can't believe that. I can't believe that. All right, let's see what Sal in Point Pleasant has to say. He's not far from some of the figures we've been throwing out here. And by the way, we want to know, too, for you, what is a comfortable salary here in New Jersey, depending on where you are in life? Single, married, family, not. Sal, what do you got?
2: Hi, guys. How are you?
14: Hey, Sal.
2: So I'm a big Cary Grant fan. And last night, my wife and I watched Mr. Blandings Builds His Dream House, starring Cary Grant. It happened in 1948. Now, he's an ad executive in Manhattan, and his friend's a narrator. He says he earns $15,000 a year, which in 1948 is four times the average amount the average person made. Like the average Joe Schmo, it was like $3,800 what they made. So, and he's building a house in Connecticut. He bought the property, and then he had to tear down the house. He's building a new house. All in, I think he's in for $30,000, which in today's money would be almost $2 million to build a house in the state of New Jersey. So, because I was doing some AI comparisons and stuff like that, and we're comparing his salary, $15,000 a year back then. Would now equates to about $225,000 a year.
16: Amazing.
2: So that's how it kind of plays in. So EJ, you're not far off. Conversely, that's kind of where I line up. I make about between 225 and 270 a year, depending on how good my business does.
16: You married and kids?
2: Married. I have two kids. We're empty nesters, but we're the kids are constantly over for dinner. My wife has been a stay-at-home wife, throughout. So I'm the primary breadwinner of the family. And we still find it sometimes at my salary, a little tough to make ends meet depending on what's going on.
16: Yeah.
2: So I can imagine, we're empty nesters. We're helping our kids out. Or they live on their own, but my daughter has a house rented in Asbury with two of her girlfriends, $3,300 a month.
16: You're always going to be helping. If your kids live in New Jersey, you're going to be helping them forever. That's what we do.
2: 100%. 100%. You know? And what really, you're going to get a kick out of this. What I'm really pissed about at myself is that there was a house that went for sale in the center of my block that I wanted to buy. And my wife says, no, we're not going to buy it. I said, let's buy it. Let's give it to the kids. Because it was for sale for $350,000. Now, that was right around COVID happening and stuff like that.
16: Yeah.
2: And I got such hard pushback on it, I didn't make the move on it. And I wish I did. Because further down the block, there's a two-bedroom ranch that just sold on our street. For $780,000,
14: it's incredible what some of these ranch homes are going for.
16: It's amazing,
2: and it's really just a box, really, and no landscaping whatsoever, no nothing. And I'm saying, I told my wife last week. I said, I told you we should have bought that house. The kids would have been in plus such positive equity, and they
16: don't listen to your wife. Listen, let your wife take care of the house and the kids and the furniture. You take care of the business. You run a business. Yeah, better.
2: Yeah, she took me out of it. I swear to God, and I every time I think about it, I'm really mad at myself for not really just saying, you know what, just buy it.
16: See, but that's why husbands, you learn very well. Wife's always right. Wife's always right. But at the end of the day, you know the things that are your territory, and tell her to butt out. Right. Sal, thanks for calling New Jersey 101.5.
14: He was mentioning that Cary Grant movie, and he was an ad man. So yeah. It got me to thinking. I remember they were talking about Don Draper's salary on Mad Men. Yeah. And wow, I make more than that. But then I just did a little research. So Don Draper in 1963 made $45,000. But today, you know how much that was worth today?
16: How much?
14: That's like $500,000 today.
16: See, that's why I'm married to him.
14: And I know.
16: That's why he's the love of my life.
14: But just thinking.
16: Last night I was watching the Friends and Neighbors.
14: Yeah.
16: No spoilers, but there was a very hot scene that reminded me where he was intimate with somebody that reminded me of how he was back in
14: on
16: Mad Men.
14: Yeah.
16: And I said to Mark, this is why, you want to know why I love him? This is why I love him.
14: Was he with the lady on the yacht?
16: I should tell you who he was with. It's going to be a spoiler.
14: Oh, okay. No, but I did see the one with the lady on the yacht. Something happens after that.
16: It may have been the lady on the yacht. It may not have been the lady on the yacht. There might be people listening now.
14: Okay.
16: I'll tell you at the commercial.
14: All right. Thank you.
16: All right, 1-800-283-101.5 is our phone number. So how much is enough when it comes to salary here in New Jersey? Let's go to Daniel in Long Branch. He's going to give his thoughts on how much you need. Daniel, I'd love to hear from you because obviously different generation maybe than a lot of people listening. So how old are you?
6: I am 34.
16: Okay. Kids, and, no kids, single, what's your deal?
6: I'm single, no kids. I have a roommate, and our rent is about $2,500 a month. And so we split that. It's a pretty much a 2-bedroom apartment. So,
16: hold on a minute. $2,500 for a 2-bedroom in Long Branch? You got a deal.
6: Yeah. Yeah. It was, and it's actually much more expensive. But because we got in there like before 2000, they've been kind of increasing us, you know, year after year to get us to the market rate for what a 2-bedroom is, which I believe is like $2,800 to $3,000.
16: I think so.
6: I think they're slowly trying to inch us up there to get to that figure. But you know, I think they just renewed our lease now and I think it's going to be like 26 something, almost 2,700, this coming July.
16: Okay.
6: And so, you know, we're definitely feeling the squeeze a little bit because, you know, I'm an accountant and I make, you know, maybe about 80 something a year salary. And it's just crazy because I just, you know, I would like to even just have my own apartment, just live on my own and things like that. And sometimes it's just been a little bit difficult to just find my own space and, you know, find something that's affordable.
16: You could do better if you want to be on your own and you're making 80, you could do better in like,
14: Florence.
16: First of all, well, I wasn't going to met if he lives in Monmouth County.
14: I know.
16: But you can move 3 miles inland and get a 1-bedroom for $2,100 or $2,200.
6: Yeah, I'm definitely looking at my options. But, you know, I just wanted to give my input because, you know, I'm sure there's lots of people in my age range that, you know, are struggling to get on their own or.
16: For sure.
14: You know, well, the delay in starting life, like when we started life with our kids and, you know, getting married, having, you know, we were probably in our 20s, Judy, right? And then by the time we had 30, 31, we had kids, a couple of kids already. And it's like because of these costs and expenses and the mortgages and the taxes, you can't get started.
16: Right. Well,
6: like I was just going to share even my younger brother, he's like 28 around there, 28, 29, still living at home. But, you know, he's been struggling to find his own place and move out and start his life. So it's just really sad to see that, you know, as generations are getting older, they're having to delay those things that typically was afforded to the older generations, you know. Getting that home and, you know, married. So much is being delayed because of all the economic things that's been going on the past few years.
16: True.
6: And it's been really hurting so many different generations, you know, millennials, Gen Z, now, you know, the kids coming up later on. And, you know, it's been sad to see that, you know.
16: It's hard.
6: It's a struggle.
16: Daniel, I don't mean to cut you off, but we do have to take a quick break for traffic. So thank you so much for calling in, though. I appreciate it. It's been hard. He named it every single generation down the line. 149 Here's New Jersey Fast Track.
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8: United Auto Workers union members at American Axle in Three Rivers, Michigan are now on strike. UAW President Sean Fain announced that time was up for the manufacturer of drive axles for General Motors, Stellantis, and Nissan. American Axle and the employees agreed to a 50% pay cut during the Great Recession in 2008 to keep the facility open, but the union says the cut has not been fully restored. They also want better health care, stronger retirement benefits, and profit sharing. New research shows as prices climb, Americans are

0: In Los Angeles and San Francisco. Here's Daniel Martindale.
1: The Ojai is larger than Waymo's traditional vehicles and more closely resembles a van. Waymo calls the autonomous vehicle an oasis on wheels. 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The company is using this trial phase to collect feedback and make adjustments before officially releasing the vehicle to the public.
0: And Southwest Airlines is reversing course on its plus size passenger policy. 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I'm Monica Nelson with your consumer and business news.
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4: Now, here comes New Jersey Fast Traffic.
5: Turnpike road work continues for the overnight hours. The southbound car lanes remain closed between interchanges 14 and 6, but the truck lanes are doing pretty well. Northbound western spur of the turnpike shut down for the overnight hours between the bottom of the spur and the Vince Lombardi service area, but the eastern spur is doing pretty well. Parkway overall, not a big deal. All the earlier construction delays have eased out top to bottom. Leaving New Jersey upstairs at the GW Bridge, three lanes closed for road work across the span. Lower deck is going to be closed altogether till 5 a.m. Lincoln Tunnel Center tube is closed. Next report in 15 minutes on New Jersey 101.5.
6: New Jersey 101.5. Instant weather is going to be absolutely beautiful over the next few days. Mostly clear overnight, cool down into the mid-40s. But then sunshine mixing with some clouds Tuesday. A little bit warmer in the afternoon. We'll climb into the mid-70s and warmer still for Wednesday. Sunny to partly cloudy in below 80s. I'm meteorologist John Furyk.
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6: Fish, thief, what? It's 155. I can't believe it. It's almost the end of the show already. Judy and EJ show, 1-800-283-101.5. I need to put a reminder out there. In a couple of weeks, June 19th, it's a Friday. Judy and EJ show at the Asbury Park Studios, right on the boardwalk between 3rd and 4th Avenues. Hope to see you then.
8: Should we really clue the people in, though, EJ, about what we are very loosely defining as studios?
6: It's a trailer on the boardwalk.
8: It's a hot dog cart.
6: Well, yeah. You know what? That's an idea. Maybe we can sell some hot dogs out of it while we're there. We could say we'd be doing our radio show. We'll take phone callers. Maybe we invite in some guests and sell hot dogs.
8: You mean to tell me you would have time to sell hot dogs in between writing posts?
6: Listen, I'm a multitasker. Yeah, I can really text and drive at the same time.
8: You are. You're very, very good at that stuff.
6: Yeah. Let's do that. Let's sell hot dogs.
8: Yeah, the thing I want to say is I don't mind doing that. I'll do that. Listen, this radio station would sell, if we told them we're all going to be prostitutes and you guys get 10%, the New Jersey 101.5 prostitutes, they would allow it.
6: Well, whatever food we sell, though, we'd have to give the charity. We'd have to find a charity to give the hot dog money to. And another charity to give the hot dog water to. Because people, there's a need for hot dog water.
8: There is?
6: I think people, like, brush their teeth or shampoo with it. Now, there's some health... positive health element of hot dog water.
8: Okay, I really think you're wrong.
6: Okay.
8: Kyle, I have to ask
6: Actually, if you wash your face with hot dog water, it clears up zits.
8: I didn't know that either. That's amazing.
9: Mm-hmm. Zits is another ugly word, by the way.
6: Okay, sorry.
9: Yeah. Pimples, acne, zits. Ugh!
8: It's so true.
9: Pimple or acne are fine.
8: Kyle.
9: Yeah.
8: You remember... I want to give a little background of that. So you better call as soon as you can.
9: I'm a very man.
8: I'm a very man.
10: So you better call as soon as you can. I'm very mad.
8: The beautiful part of that is that it was a wrong number. And they left it on our voicemail. When I first started working here, I mean, we were like in the old building.
6: And we used to say it was Dennis's grandmother?
8: Mother. I used to say mother. Dennis, your mother called.
6: Yeah.
8: We put the music on afterwards, yeah. But I mean, it was just, there couldn't have been anything more perfect than that lady calling here and leaving that voicemail. Can you imagine?
10: So you better call as soon as you can. I'm very mad.
6: Who do you think she was calling?

0: She wasn't calling the radio station, right?
1: No.
2: It's gotta be her son or something.
1: But
0: or utility company or.
1: But I think you're totally wrong. You're very ignorant. This is why people do not like Italians. That one was directed toward Dennis.
0: Yes.
1: It's number. I don't know which number it is, Kyle. You've heard it though.
3: Yeah, I have.
1: I think you are totally wrong. You are very ignorant, and this is why people do not like Italians. Click. Now, we used to each have a voicemail box here.
0: Yeah.
1: And it was great. Do you know how many wonderful voicemails and lines we use on the air were mined through that voicemail system? It was amazing.
0: And they were largely complaints.
3: Is this that one?
1: Yeah.
4: I think you are totally wrong. You are very ignorant, and this is why people do not like Italians.
1: God, I miss the days of voicemail. They were so great.
0: Well, you know, we could set one up, and if people don't have the time to get on the air and speak with their voice, they can record it, and then we can edit them all together and play them back.
1: Brilliant.
0: Let's try that.
1: Brilliant.
0: Let's get a voicemail going.
1: We gotta do that.
0: Yeah.
1: All right. It's 1:59. That means it's time for us to get out of here. You guys, it's been a great show. Thanks for making Monday less Monday-ish. Mm-hmm. And Dominski and Moore coming up next. We'll be right here tomorrow. Right, guys?
0: Promise? I'll be late.
1: You swear? All right. I don't care.
0: I'll be here, though.
1: All right.
0: I don't care.
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15: Primary elections will take place in 6 states on Tuesday for the U.S. House, Senate, and Governor races. Details from Lisa Carton.
16: Voters head to the polls in Iowa, Montana, New Jersey, New Mexico, South Dakota, and California, where the race for Los Angeles mayor and governor have garnered plenty of national attention. Democrat Javier Becerra held a campaign rally in Long Beach over the weekend where he touted his experience.
17: I am not learning this job on day one. I have done this job.
16: Two Republicans in California have made some inroads in the reliably blue state. Fox News contributor Steve Hilton for governor and reality TV star Spencer Pratt for mayor. I'm Lisa Carton.
15: President Trump says talks with Iran are still moving forward. He made the comments in a Truth Social post Monday afternoon following reports that Iran was stepping away from talks. Iranian state media reported Tehran was ending negotiations and planned to fully block the Strait of Hormuz due to ceasefire violations by the U.S. Over the weekend, U.S. Central Command said it targeted Iranian military sites. The Justice Department says it will abide by a court ruling that temporarily paused the Trump administration's so-called anti-weaponization fund. The DOJ made that announcement on Monday. It came after reports said the White House would be backing away from the fund. The fund would have given those pardoned for offenses connected to the January 6th Capitol riot a way to get payouts for what they said was government overreach. OpenAI and CEO Sam Altman are being sued by the state of Florida. Attorney General James Uthmeyer is accusing OpenAI of putting profit over safety by marketing ChatGPT as safe while concealing that it could drive users toward harm. Florida is the first to sue OpenAI and Altman over the design and safety of ChatGPT. Euphoria has come to an end as viewers tuned in to watch the finale of the HBO drama's third and final season. Creator Sam Levinson defended the show's ending, calling it honest. I'm Tammy Trujillo.
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5: Here's New Jersey fast traffic.
6: A little bit slow in Trenton on Route 1 heading southbound between the New Jersey State Line and Oxford Valley Road because of a slow-moving maintenance vehicle. Don't forget in Somerville, 28 eastbound is shut down and detour between Davenport Street and Southbridge Street. That's because of ongoing construction. Western Spur, the turnpike, remains closed until about 5 a.m. northbound between the bottom of the spur and the Vince Lombardi service area. It's all road work. Eastern Spur is doing fine. Southbound car lanes of the turnpike shut down between interchanges 14 and 6. That's all road work. Parkway still slow northbound through Homedale between exits 114 and 117. We have the two right lanes closed for construction. Next report in 15 minutes on New Jersey 101.5.
7: New Jersey 101.5 instant weather, mostly clear and cool overnight for early June. We'll dip back into the mid-40s and sunshine mixing with some clouds Tuesday. A gorgeous afternoon for any outdoor plans you might have. Highs into the mid-70s. And it stays beautiful Wednesday, sunny to partly cloudy, warmer, highs in the low 80s. I'm meteorologist John Furyk.
8: It's 48 degrees in New Jersey.
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13: 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The North calls this Taylor ham, and the South calls it pork roll.
14: Hey, you talking about Jersey? Me and my friends are from Jersey.
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0: What do you hear? 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
2: Hey there, good afternoon. It's Jeff and Kylie with you. I'm Jeff Dominski.
3: I'm Kylie Moore.
2: Hey, here's something new. If you ever want to call in and be part of the show, you can do that at this 800 number we have now.
3: Oh, we got that?
2: Yeah.
3: They afforded it? They put that in the budget.
2: Yeah, they finally... No, it's been the same for years. 1-800-283-1015. You also have the New Jersey 101.5
3: app.
2: Thank you. Okay, you know what? I should explain myself in a moment.
3: Yeah, full disclosure. Go for it.
2: You could always use the chat feature. I've mentioned this since the freaking, I think, the late 90s or something. I'm a type 1 diabetic, and I'm on an insulin pump and everything, and my blood sugar right now is literally off the charts. Like, it's like it gets above 400 and it can't read it anymore. All it tells you is high.
3: Don't love that.
2: And it's got an arrow straight up, like it's getting worse. So I'm probably around 500 right now. Probably should be in an ER. But, like, I'm doing everything I can to not leave the show, so...
3: Well, if you have to, just let me know when you need to call Eric Potts or Jeff Edelstein.
2: Yeah, no, I know. I will if I really, like, yeah, but, like, yeah, I apologize. My veins are burning, my head is killing me, my ears are ringing, and I feel like I'm going to vomit and pass out. So, other than that, hey, let's have
3: other
2: a good show.
3: Other than that, Mrs. Lincoln.
2: Other than that, let's rock and roll.
3: That was the play.
2: Let's, I keep, like, loading up on insulin, and it's not doing anything, so, you know, hopefully that'll change. Anyway.
3: Are you sure it's connected correctly? I know sometimes it acts up.
2: No, I did. I even reconnected it in case, and, yeah, no, I did every troubleshooting thing I can. So, yeah, and I'm not trying to whine about it, I'm just... Like, I couldn't remember the word for app. So I'm trying to explain myself. That's all. But moving on now. All right. So there are a lot of things we're going to get to today. Hopefully, I will be here for the 5 o'clock hour. We will have a fun settle an argument debate.
3: Mm.
2: This time, it is a all bathroom edition. Ugh.
3: We're going to get dirty before we get clean.
2: Yeah. Also... More of the nonsense happening the last few days at the Laney Hall. We're going to be talking about protests. And to start us off, though, you saw somebody with a flat tire? Tell us about this.
3: Yes, I've been sleeping on the story because, quite frankly, I had forgotten about it before. I was like, it kept getting in my head. Like, it wasn't a full story before it kept getting in my head because this was a few days ago where I was on, I believe it was 29, and... There were a few cars ahead of me going very slowly, and you could see that they started putting on the hazards. So it was like, okay, something is afoot. And then you saw them, it's like a tricky part of 29 where you can't really pull over that easily, so they had to wait until the two cars could pull over. And that's when I realized, oh, the car in front of the second car definitely blew a flat, because you could see, like, the tire had kind of blown out a little bit.
2: Oh, not just pancake, but like just, missing.
3: No. It was on its way to being pancaked, if that makes sense.
2: Oh, okay. But it wasn't ripped open, so it wasn't like a blowout.
3: Well, you could see like the... You could see that something was wrong, and you could see like flappies.
2: Huh.
3: Jeff, can you see why I sat on this story?
2: Yeah, I think maybe
3: not
2: this was...
3: Not good at describing car things.
2: I think maybe this was a blowout then. Yeah, like a blowout is where the actual structure will have a rip in it. So if you saw something flapping, not just pancaked, yeah, that was a blowout.
3: Oh, there were definitely flaps.
2: Oh, then that was a blowout.
3: Yeah. And...
2: I'm going to get you through this.
3: Thank you so much. And so past that, it was like, there's already someone pulling over to help them or someone who... They already knew who was going to help them.
2: Or to mug them, something like that.
3: So I can be no help in this situation. But then I feel like it's one of those things, and I forget what the what it's called, but where, like, once you see something or once you hear about something, suddenly it's everywhere.
2: Oh, yeah, yeah. You hear about some plane incident, and then that's all you hear about are plane incidents.
3: Exactly.
2: Yeah, yeah, yeah.
3: All of a sudden, on 195, I'm seeing parts of tires all over the place. And I'm like... Is this a sign? Like, I would have no clue. And this is not me faking ignorance. This is just me being stupid. I would have no clue what to do if something happened to one of my tires besides calling you or my dad.
2: Why would you call me?
3: You're who I was on the phone with when I hit when the deer hit me.
2: Yeah, well, that was years ago. Anyway,
3: I figure between the two of you, someone could knock some sense into me.
2: I'm sure you know other people who know how to change a tire. Plus, I don't live anywhere near you. But
3: that's not true. We take an almost similar route home. You're 30 minutes away.
2: Oh, it's like half an hour away.
3: I would still ask you to talk. I would be like, hi, can we FaceTime?
2: If you think it's as easy as just talking somebody through it, then you could just pull up a YouTube tutorial on how to change a tire.
3: I can't ask a YouTube tutorial, what to do. I can be like, wait, Jeff, shut up. What did you say?
2: Okay. All right. Now, is this because, and I'm not faulting him, everybody gets busy and tires get better and everybody gets cell phones and everybody gets AAA. So a lot of people don't know how to do this anymore. But is this because your dad never taught you how to change a tire? Or did he teach you and you totally forgot?
3: He did not teach me.
2: He did not teach you. So I guess he did not teach Kendall either? That's kind
3: of
2: his
3: sister. That I don't know.
2: Yeah? He didn't teach you how to change a tire. All right, I know I sound judgmental.
3: It's fine. He's not listening.
2: No, I don't mean to sound judgmental because, I mean, honestly, I think it's probably a bit of a lost art because they do. It is true. They do make tires much better. Like okay, when my dad was a younger guy and driving in his 30s and 40s, tires would blow out all the time. That was like a much more common thing. Tires don't tend to go flat so much anymore. And also, it seems like everybody seems to have either AAA or roadside assistance or both included from their dealership. And everybody has a cell phone. It's not like you're really going to get stranded anymore. So it used to be a lot more important to teach people how to change a tire, you know?
3: Yeah, I don't know if it's that big of a thing nowadays.
2: Well, back on 29, no, back up to that day. You said that you didn't pull over because it looked like somebody else already was.
3: Yes.
2: What if nobody else was? If you didn't know how to change a tire, what good were you going to do there?
3: I think about that a lot.
2: Cheer them on?
3: You got it, buddy.
2: You got it, buddy. You got this. I'm with you, man.
3: At best, I could be like, do you want to hear my opinions about the musical Rent versus the movie musical Rent?
2: Also, do you want me to hand you a doohickey or a whatchamacallit? You point. I'll hand it to you.
3: Yeah. I would have no clue what to do. And I know that's setting feminism back a little bit, but I'm being honest here.
2: I bet you, honestly, Kylie, high blood sugar. I'm so sorry. I think a lot of guys these days probably don't know how to change a tire either. Because maybe they were shown once by their dad, and maybe it was 15 years ago and it's never come up. And it's easy to forget. It's an easy thing to not hold on to, you know? You know who I think probably knows how to change a tire?
3: Ooh. Someone in the building?
2: Well, I'm thinking probably Tom Rivers.
3: Oh.
2: Don't you think Tom Rivers probably knows how to change a tire?
3: That old so-and-so?
2: I mean, Tom Rivers, I've heard Tom Rivers is very much like Chuck Norris. Like, he could change a tire just by giving it that look. It would change itself.
3: Hold on. I see what your game is.
4: That's what I would like.
3: I see what the game is here, Tom. He just wants me to call you instead of him.
4: Yeah. Well, no, don't do that because, see, in theory, I know how to change the tire.
2: Right.
4: But, you know, if you got cars going by you at 75 miles an hour and you're on a tight shoulder, I don't think I'm doing it.
3: So I'm just going to be in your next report?
4: I've got that card in my wallet with the three A's on it. So,
2: yeah,
4: you know.
2: I do too. And you know what, though? I mean, if it's a right-hand tire, like you get an extra 4 feet away from the 75-mile-an-hour car, then I'm going to change
4: it. But somebody could still... Oh, they could smash into the back of your car.
2: I'm not saying that, but I'm just saying it's slightly more likely with a left hand.
4: But don't let that make you nervous, Kylie.
3: I was literally just about to say. So, are you guys trying to comfort me, or
4: leave the car, make a phone call, and wait until help arrives.
2: All right. So, listen. This is what we want to know.
3: Call Tom Rivers.
2: And Tom, it's great having you back. We'll get to your report in just a second. But we want to know. Okay. Do you know how to change a tire? Yes or no? How confident are you in that? And also, have you ever stopped somebody who was having car trouble? or stopped to help somebody, I should say. Sorry, blood sugar.
3: Have you ever
2: stopped to help somebody who's having car trouble? 1-800-283-101.5.
3: Here, some with fast traffic. Don't call him.
1: Making sense of the stories. Digging into detail. Asking tough questions. 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
1: Now, a check on New Jersey fast traffic.
9: Parkway looks pretty good overall. A little bit slow northbound as you're traveling through Homedale between exits 114 and 117. We still have those two left lanes closed for road work for a few more hours. Also, road work on the Western Spur. This is northbound between basically MetLife Stadium heading on up toward the Vince Lombardi surface area. Eastern Spur is doing pretty well. Southbound car lane still closed till about 5 a.m. for overnight repairs. Not a big deal crossing the Hudson River, but we do have a lot of road work. Upstairs at the GW Bridge, New York bound, three lanes are closed. The lower deck is closed for road work. New York bound Holland Tunnel has one lane closed. Next report in 15 minutes on New Jersey 101.5.
10: New Jersey 101.5 instant weather. Mostly clear and cool overnight. We'll dip back into the mid-40s and then beautiful on Tuesday. Sunshine mixing with some clouds. Highs into the mid-70s. We'll warm up a little bit as we head into Wednesday. I'm meteorologist John Furyk.
8: It's 48 degrees in New Jersey.
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3: Yes, sirree, that is correct. It is 2:26 with Jeff Dominski and Kylie Moore. We're going to have Rick Rickman's news coming up in just about 4 minutes. He will tell us about the state of emergency for farmers. So if you're worried about New Jersey crops, you might want to listen to that. Right now, we want to know who has a skill that I do not. Do you know how to change a tire?
2: Because or do you not know? I want to know if you do or don't. Because did you know, Kylie? According to a study by Finance Buzz, this was not that long ago, 52% of Americans do not.
3: I'm in the majority?
2: Right.
3: Wow.
2: Only 48% know how to. It says 52% do not know how to change a tire without at least professional assistance being there to kind of maybe remind them of a long-lost skill, be hands over hand with them for their confidence. Most people are not confident to change a tire. So I think you're selling yourself short. I think there's a lot more people like you than you're thinking.
3: Wow. Let us know at 1-800-283-101.5. Do you also, are you with me? Would you have nary the slightest idea of what to do? Or do you know what to do? Can you at least attempt to walk us through it, 1-800-283-101.5.
2: And if you're the kind of person who has stopped and helped people, whether it was changing a tire or just any kind of car trouble, let us know that too. Because again, these days, it seems like everybody's got a cell phone and everybody seems to have AAA. At least it feels like they have some kind of roadside assistance, you know? So if it's not changing a tire, it might be something else. But, you know, even if you can help, do you almost feel like maybe they don't want you to? Maybe it's just going to be more anxiety by pulling over?
3: Oh, you know? Question for you.
2: Mm-hmm.
3: Do you feel that more so if it is a woman on the side of the road as opposed to a man? Because
2: that I might be making them anxious by pulling over to help them?
3: Yeah.
2: Definitely for a woman.
3: That's what I was wondering. Yeah, okay.
2: Yeah. Yeah, definitely. If it's a woman alone, if it's a woman with a couple other women, no. But if it's like a woman alone and then a guy pulling over, even well-intentioned to help, yes, I feel like that might set off the bells and whistles and get the backup and, you know.
3: Right. Like, and that's not to say that I feel that it's justified. It's just I can understand why you would feel that way.
2: Yeah, because you don't know. Well, have you been through that? You know, either gender, this is for anybody, but I mean, if you're a guy and you see a woman pulled over, do you kind of like second guess whether you ought to pull over? Like, on one hand, to go with the old sexist thing, like, well, guys probably know more about a car than women. That's not necessarily the case, but it's like a generality that was, you know, believed in for the longest time, right?
3: Right.
2: And so you might think, oh, well, if anybody might need my help, it might be, you know, a woman stranded there. But on the other hand, do you just feel like that might be intimidating as hell for you, like especially at night? Maybe there's not a lot of traffic. You get out of your car. She's alone. You're alone. Is that something that you've wrestled with? Because I have. And I've like slowed down and I've thought about it. And then thank God, I remember one time anyway, where I saw, oh, okay, she has her cell phone up to her ear. She's talking to somebody.
3: Mm.
2: And then it's like, okay, if she's got a cell phone, then I'm sure she has this. Maybe she would have wanted me to stop anyway. I don't know. But you don't know what to do sometimes as a guy. You really don't. You don't want to overstep, nor do you want to be the jerk that just leaves them in distress.
3: And if you're going fast on a highway, you have very little time to determine what the situation is.
2: The one I'm remembering, though, it was not. It was like a secondary road, 35 miles an hour, night. And I'm like, should I? Should I not? Oh, she's got a phone. She's probably fine. Probably wouldn't want me to. So, yeah, like in what times in your life have you seen a motorist pulled over? They clearly have car trouble, whether it's, you know, they're overheated, the tire is blown, whatever the heck the problem is. Have you stopped to help a total stranger with car trouble? And the flat tire thing, do you know how to change a tire? 1-800-283-101.5.
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17: Primary elections will take place in six states on Tuesday for the U.S. House, Senate, and governor races. Voters head to the polls in Iowa, Montana, New Jersey, New Mexico, South Dakota, and California, where the race for governor and Los Angeles mayor have garnered plenty of national attention. That's because two Republicans have made some inroads in the reliably blue state. President Trump says talks with Iran are still moving forward. He made the comment in a Truth Social post Monday afternoon.

0: Afternoon, following reports that Iran was stepping away from talks. Iranian state media reported Tehran was ending negotiations and planned to fully block the Strait of Hormuz due to ceasefire violations by the U.S. Euphoria has come to an end. As viewers tuned in to watch the finale of the HBO drama's third and final season, creator Sam Levinson defended the show's ending, calling it honest. He also confirmed on the New York Times Popcast podcast that the series was officially coming to an end with season three. I'm Tammy Trujillo.
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23: Now, here comes New Jersey Fast Traffic.
24: Parkway looks pretty good overall. A little bit slow northbound as you're traveling through Homedale between exits 114 and 117. We still have those two left lanes closed for road work for a few more hours. Also, road work on the Western Spur. This is northbound between basically MetLife Stadium heading on up toward the Vince Lombardi service area. Eastern Spur is doing pretty well. Southbound car lane still closed till about 5 a.m. for overnight repairs. Not a big deal crossing the Hudson River, but we do have a lot of road work. Upstairs at the GW Bridge, New York bound, three lanes are closed. The lower deck is closed for road work. New York bound Holland Tunnel has one lane closed. Next report in 15 minutes on New Jersey 101.5.
25: New Jersey 101.5. Instant weather is going to be absolutely beautiful over the next few days. Mostly clear overnight, cool down into the mid-40s. But then sunshine mixing with some clouds Tuesday. A little bit warmer in the afternoon. We'll climb into the mid-70s and warmer still for Wednesday. Sunny to partly cloudy. In the low 80s. I'm meteorologist John Feerick.
10: It's 48 degrees in New Jersey.
23: 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This show is pre-recorded. Where somehow one simple question turns into a full-on Jersey debate.
26: Full-on. We'll sell you the whole seat, but you'll only need the edge. All right,
27: hey. It's Jeff and Kylie with you. It is a Monday.
25: Oh, we should mention before we get to the calls.
27: Yeah.
25: Hey, you want to hang out with us? We're going to be in Asbury Park on Friday.
27: Oh, yeah. Yeah, yeah. It looks like a green light for this. We're going to be there 2 to 6. Asbury Park Boardwalk between 3rd and 4th Avenues. Look for what looks kind of like a little hot dog trailer. Except we're not selling hot dogs.
25: We will not be providing hot dogs.
27: Right, we won't be providing hot dogs, but that's sort of like the setup that we've got.
25: I can barely offer you a sip of my water because I'm weird about people sharing straws.
27: Yeah. So if you can deal with all that, then yeah.
25: Selling you on it?
27: Right.
25: Let me sell it differently.
27: It's
25: the Asbury Park Boardwalk. It's going to be a pretty good day, I'm seeing. Last I saw was 79, partly sunny, partly cloudy.
27: Yeah.
25: That's not bad at all.
27: Yeah.
25: I'll take those partly cloudies if we're going to be out on the boardwalk.
27: Exceedingly little chance of rain is what I was seeing. So, yeah, it should be a fun day. So, if you've been a longtime listener, and even if we've met you before, come out. If we never did, it is required. So, yeah, if you're in the area, try to come out there.
25: Looking at you, Corey. I'm looking at you, TJ. I'm looking at all the favorites. People we've met before.
27: Oh, I was going to say that we have met before. I was going to say, yeah, because, yeah, TJ was definitely there. All right, so we want to know, do you know how or do you not know how to change a flat tire? And have you ever actually stopped to help somebody that had car trouble? 1-800-283-101.5.
25: Jerry in Manasquan, you're on New Jersey 101.5.
28: Hey, good afternoon.
25: Hey, Jerry.
27: Hey.
28: So I was just on Route 34 North in Wall before you can get on the Garden State Parkway. And I had to wait three lights. There's a van broken down in the middle of the second and right lane, blocking up both lanes. And ooh. I'm 70. I'm on my way to a doctor's appointment, so I can't. But there is absolutely no one that pulled over to push this guy to the side of the road. He's by himself, standing on the side of the road, and no one is pulled over to help him.
27: Obviously, no cops there yet. Obviously.
28: No cops there yet. Yep.
27: Yeah. Yeah, man. I mean, is there a shoulder for people where they could pull off and get out and help him if they wanted to?
28: No. And you're right. They would have to push him around the corner onto that side.
27: No, but I mean, I'm saying, where would they stop their cars to get out to push him? I'm saying,
28: Just right behind him. Yeah. And a lot of people are stop right behind them because they can't get by.
27: Yeah. You know, and if you're blocked anyway, then what the hell? Your car's already at risk. Might as well get. You know, that I've done a lot. I have definitely helped a lot of people push a car that's either out of gas, push a car that's in a snowbank, things like that. And I have stopped sometimes to see if somebody needs mechanical help, although the first words out of my mouth are always, I'm not very handy, but, you know, I could hold something.
0: I work in radio.
27: Yeah, really. Really.
0: Jerry, thank you for calling New Jersey 101.5.
27: How about from Monmouth County, Kerry, you're on New Jersey 101.5.
1: Hello, can you hear me?
0: Yeah, you're good.
27: Yeah, you're good.
1: Hello?
0: Hey, Kerry, can you hear us?
1: Come on. Kerry? Why is this working?
27: Okay.
0: Oh, no.
27: Well, we can hear you loud and clear.
0: If you want to call back, Kerry, feel free.
27: Yeah, although he can't hear us, so.
0: Or he'll hear that on the 30-second delay if you had the radio still on.
27: Right. I don't know what's going on there.
0: Thomas in Newark, you're on New Jersey 101.5.
27: Thomas,
2: hello?
27: Hi.
2: Hey,
27: Thomas, hi. You're on the air.
2: Yeah, put it on regular.
0: Perfect. That's so, what we like to hear.
2: Yeah, so I actually carry half-inch impact on sockets. Help people all the time changing tires. For one instance, I was on a highway. I don't know how this young girl got her car turned around backwards. I think a truck might have hit her and kept going.
0: Oh, my God.
2: So she's sitting facing the wrong way. Everyone's pulling up real slow going past her. Nobody's doing nothing. So I get out. She's crying. She's on the phone with her dad. I said, I walk over and I give her my driver's license through the window. I said, here, read this off to your dad or send him a picture so he knows who I am and you're safe.
27: That's smart. So, very, very,
0: wow.
27: That's very good of you. Yeah. That's thoughtful of you.
2: That's how I handle it, like with a woman or a young girl or someone young.
27: That's smart.
0: So what happened after that? How long did this take? How did you help her?
2: So I blocked her car with my truck and stayed there with her until, the cops got there or the towing people.
27: Yeah, because, I mean, so, this was an actual accident, as far as you could tell.
0: Well, the truck hit her.
2: Yeah, something hit her and must have kept
27: Yeah, so, right, like, there's not much you could do then. Yeah.
2: And it was right where she got onto the highway. So it was like on the on-ramp kind of, she was blocking.
27: Jeez.
2: Like, when I want to get on.
27: So. Yeah, maybe you're right. Like, maybe clip the rear end and spun her around or something.
2: Yeah. She was facing the wrong way. I was like, and then just everyone drive. These days, nobody, you know, my wife hounds me all the time for doing it. She's like, why do you do this stuff? I said, because people need help. That's part. I'm that person. I'm a helper.
27: So. Part of being a human being.
0: Yeah. I would want to be near you should something, God forbid, happen to me.
27: So you can't just change tires. How many things can you do with a car? You're like super handy.
2: Yeah, I can do stuff with cars. No problem. Figure stuff out.
27: Like if a belt broke, you'd be that guy that would be able to, if you had a woman handy, like take pantyhose and MacGyver it into a temporary belt. You could do all that kind of stuff.
2: I've already had a belt blow off on me on the road. I called an auto parts store. They delivered it to me, and I had the tools, and I changed the belt myself right on the side.
0: Dang.
27: There you go. Good for you.
0: You know when people say they got a guy? Thomas is not my guy.
27: Yeah.
0: Thomas, thank you for calling New Jersey 101.5.
27: Now, the only two things I ever did that I would be kind of impressed by with a car, but this is years ago. But it took me all day long. I did a brake job on my own car where I had to just like change out the pads, right? Which would probably be simple, easy for anybody who knew what they were doing. This took me all freaking day. And the first time after working on this for hours, and I think I've done it right, but I don't want to trust myself. So I go very slow down a dead-end street in Northeast Philly, this was, right? And sure enough, something was wrong, and I did not do the brake job right, and the brakes were not working, and I glided to a stop right near a brick wall. That's why I. And then I pushed the car back, figured out what I did wrong, and it took me the rest of that all day. But I did it. I eventually did it. And that same car, years later, out in California, I changed an alternator myself. That took me 5 freaking hours. Way longer than it should have.
0: Wait, with breaks or?
27: What?
0: 5 hours. With breaks or no? Like.
27: Oh, the breaks were years before, I said.
0: I mean, like a break in between.
27: No breaks. No breaks. Continue. Well, I would take cursing breaks.
0: Right.
27: I would take cursing breaks.
0: So that was like, what, like 15, 20 minutes?
27: Yeah, probably 15, 20 minutes of 5 hours was like me throwing something, me kicking something, me nearly breaking my toe by kicking something.
0: Right.
27: Putting all kinds of, you know, expletive contractions together that no human ever has before.
0: That's unlike then, you. I don't believe this.
27: And then trying to get back to it. I eventually did it. But, like, yeah, I am not a handy person. Like, most people, if they knew what they were doing, that probably could have been, like, 15 minutes to change an alternator. It took me, like, 5 freaking hours.
0: Oh, good gravy.
27: So embarrassing. So embarrassing. And, yeah, and I have not done it in years. It's probably been about, I don't know, I'm going to say maybe about 6-7 years, maybe, since I changed a tire. But I know how to do it. But that's the thing. If you know how to do it, but you learned 15 years ago and never had to, you might be rusty. You might have forgotten a lot of this, and a lot of people aren't going to have the confidence. And there's a poll out that shows 52% of Americans either do not know how or are not confident enough to do it without somebody there watching over them.
0: May I ask about your kids?
27: What about?
0: Because you were asking if my dad taught me, which mm-hmm. he did not. No fault on his part. He knows that I would just call him. But what about your older son and daughter?
27: I taught them. I don't know if they remember, but I taught them. I showed them. I made them do it. I didn't make them just watch me. I made them do it.
0: Mm-hmm.
27: And my son was just amazed at how hard the lug nuts were to come off.
0: Shouldn't they be?
27: Yeah, you want them to be on there tight.
0: I want my car to drive. Thank you.
27: Yeah, yeah. But yeah, I mean, this equally goes back to when they were learning how to drive. So I don't know. Like with my son, this is probably like 5 years ago. Mm-hmm. I don't know if he remembers because it never came up. He never told me that he ever had to change a flat. I don't know if he remember how to. It was like a one-time thing. But you know, these days, if you need to, you could pull out your phone. You could put on a YouTube video and I would hope it would come back to him a little bit. My daughter, she's in Coast Guard now. God knows what she's
0: been changing. Bigger deals to worry about.
27: Yeah, she'll literally work on the engines on 300-foot ships. So if she can't change a tire, then I would be surprised.
0: It would be really funny if she's defending our country, though, and then comes home and is like, oh, Dad, I have a flat.
27: She even, like, she got...
0: That is not at all what Mina sounds like.
27: She got like, a service to, or a credentialed, certified to, like, a gas-up helicopters on landing pads on top of the ships. She'd be the one that would, like, run out under the whirring blades and, like, refuel the chopper real fast. And if she can't change a tire, I'd be surprised.
0: I think I've decided who I'm calling instead.
27: Yeah, exactly. Exactly. All right. So we've been talking about, do you ever stop and help any strangers if they have car trouble on the road? And do you or do you not know how to change a flat? 1-800-283-101.5.
0: 249. Here's fast traffic.
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8: Former NHL star Claude Lemieux's brain is being donated for research into long-term effects of repetitive brain injuries. That's according to his family, who says the brain is being sent to the Boston University CTE Center. Lemieux's death was announced last Thursday. Authorities later said he died by suicide. He played 21 seasons in the NHL and won 4 Stanley Cups with the Montreal Canadiens, New Jersey Devils, and Colorado Avalanche. Google is requesting approval from the federal government to release up to 32 million mosquitoes in California and Florida as part of its debug program. The initiative looks to stop bad bugs with good bugs by releasing hordes of sterile mosquitoes to eliminate the ones that carry disease.

0: this afternoon for any outdoor plans you might have. Highs into the mid-70s. And it stays beautiful Wednesday. Sunny to partly cloudy, warmer, highs in the low 80s. I'm meteorologist John Furyk.
1: It's 48 degrees in New Jersey.
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3: 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Ooh, I'm Jeff Dominski.
4: I'm Kylie Moore.
3: Along with Kylie Moore. We're talking about how Kylie saw a guy with apparently a blowout on the side of the road, and she doesn't know how to change a tire. And it turns out we're learning the majority of Americans don't even know how to change a tire. So very few people can really stop and help anymore. But do you or do you not know how to put a new tire on a car? And also, have you stopped to help a stranger who's having any kind of car trouble? 1-800-283-101.5.
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5: Hi, good afternoon.
4: Hey, George.
5: I'm listening to your subject, and it's kind of funny because, number one, yes, I know how to change tires. I've done it my whole life.
4: Before you go on, George, who taught you?
5: Yep. Beg your pardon?
4: Who taught you how to change a tire? Was it one of your parents? Was it when you just learned how to drive a car?
5: When I learned how to drive a car, first thing I had to do was learn how to change a tire, and I was working in a garage part-time, so.
3: Yeah, there you go.
4: So you know all the stuff. You know all the dirty details.
5: I do, and I know that most places you go to have a tire changed or worked on today, they zip them up with a gun so tight that you have to be Godzilla to break the lug nuts.
3: Oh, that is rough.
5: To your point about changing a tire, about, you said like 52% of people don't know how to change a tire.
3: Correct.
5: I bet you about 85% to 90%. Anybody has newer cars, they don't even have a spare tire to change. They come with a can of Fix-A-Flat and a little compressor. You don't have a spare tire.
3: Not even like that, like not even the little dummy tire, like the donut
5: not
3: spare?
5: Not even the donut. I have a brand new Subaru, comes with a can of Fix-A-Flat and a little tiny compressor to fill it up. And if you have a blowout, like you said, forget about it. You can't do anything. You're stuck. Nobody can change a tire because there's no spare to put on. You have to get a flatbed. You're done.
4: Gosh.
3: Yeah, that's messed up. So I'm assuming then you used to work in a garage when you were young and you've changed so many tires in your life. I'm assuming that you have stopped and helped plenty of strangers.
5: I have. And it's a dangerous thing today between jacking up the car and also the risk of getting hit.
3: Damn.
5: Even cops, you know, when they're pulling, even cops, when they have their lights on, they get hit. So, I mean, it's people don't, besides not stopping, they don't slow down to go around you. They just fly by and. God bless you.
3: Well, you know, that's the obvious dangers. Then there's the less obvious ones that probably won't happen. But you ever see a car on the side of the road, the hood is up, and you're thinking, yeah, I'm going to stop and help. But do you ever think, what if it's a setup?
5: Yes.
3: Yeah.
5: Yes, that happens too.
3: Right.
5: The other part of that, the hood up, you mentioned about changing a belt or changing an alternator. An alternator, typically, you can get to a garage with it broke. You know, it's not going to stop your car unless you've really been running a long way with it. But a lot of the things, a broken fan belt, depending on what belt broke, same thing, you can get to a garage. But a lot of things you can't do today. Like you can't work on the ignition. You know, people don't know how to do it. You need special, you know, you need computers, you need everything. You just the stuff I learned when I was a kid, it's altogether different now.
3: Oh, do you remember when headlights were so simple? Pretty much, you know, a monkey could change a headlight. And now the way headlight assemblies are, there's so many things you got to remove. They're so buried behind this and that. Right. You have to bring it into a shop just to have the headlight changed.
5: Well, that's another issue, to make them look good and aerodynamic. And all in today's cars, they make them out of polycarbonate that turns yellow. And in a couple of years, if you're parked in the sun, they turn yellow and they dim down about 50% of what they're supposed to be. And then it's a big procedure to get them clear again. So it's not all good, because they used to be glass. You know, what you're talking about was glass.
3: Oh, yeah. Cars are basically like plastic and cardboard now. I mean, I'm kidding about the cardboard.
4: George, thank you for calling New Jersey 101.5.
3: Oh.
4: We have some ad messages coming in. I deeply relate to Jen from Jersey. Writing in from Chesterfield. She said that her dad taught her to call AAA to change a tire. Right there with you, Jen.
3: That's what you guys were taught. Call AAA, okay.
4: And then, Otto in Manchester, ever the gentleman, says, what kind of moron can't change a tire in 2020?

0: 6. It's me, Otto. It's me.
1: Have you even looked in your trunk to see if you have a spare?
0: I have the concept of looking into it.
1: So you've never looked into it?
0: No.
1: Because your car is pretty late model,
0: 2024,
1: right?
0: 2024, baby.
1: Oh, yeah. Yeah, because that caller was just saying that you might not even have a spare to change. You should go out there during a break.
0: Now I'm going to be doomed to find out on my way home tonight.
1: All right. We've got more coming up. Don't go away. New Jersey, 101.5.
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17: President Trump says peace talks are continuing with Iran at a rapid pace. Mark Mayfield has the latest.
18: He made the comment in a Truth Social post Monday afternoon, following reports that Iran was stepping away from the talks. Iranian state media reported that Tehran was ending negotiations and planned to fully block the Strait of Hormuz due to ceasefire violations by the U.S. When asked by NBC News about the reports, Trump said, "I think we've been talking too much if you want to know the truth." Over the weekend, U.S. Central Command said it targeted Iranian military sites. I'm Mark Mayfield.
17: The leading candidates for Los Angeles mayor are making their final pitches to voters ahead of today's primary election. Mayor Karen Bass, Councilmember Nithya Raman, and reality TV star turned community advocate Spencer Pratt each met with voters over the weekend.
19: We can make Los Angeles affordable, safe, welcoming, raise up our economy, and fix our infrastructure. We've laid a great foundation over 3 years, and now we need to bring it home.
17: That's Mayor Karen Bass. The latest poll from the UC Berkeley Institute of Governmental Studies shows Bass with a thin lead, 1 percentage point ahead of Raman and 4 ahead of Pratt. If no candidate gets a majority, the top 2 vote-getters will advance to a runoff election in November. The Utah judge overseeing the case involving Charlie Kirk's accused murderer is denying a defense request to close an upcoming hearing to the media, ruling in favor of the right of public and media access to court proceedings. Robinson is accused of fatally shooting the conservative activist in September during a Turning Point USA event at Utah Valley University. Some 1 in 5 young adults are using AI chatbots for mental health advice. That's according to new findings from the Research Institute RAND. The group's survey was done back in November. It showed 19% of respondents say they use the chatbots for advice. That's up from 13% from a poll in early 2025. The majority of the respondents also described the advice as helpful. I'm Tammy Trujillo.
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24: Now, a check on New Jersey fast traffic.
25: Busy on the northbound Garden State Parkway through Homedale between exits 114 and 117. We still have those two right lanes closed for a few more hours for repairs. And the Turnpike Western Spur is still shut down northbound from the bottom of the spur toward the Vince Lombardi service area. Once you get past that, you're good up toward the GW Bridge. Turnpike car lanes are still shut down for a few more hours between interchanges 14 and 6. That's for road work, but the truck lanes are doing fine. Leaving New Jersey upstairs at the GW Bridge, we still have those three lanes closed for road work. The New Yorkbound Holland Tunnel still has one lane closed, and the Lincoln Tunnel Center Tube is closed. Next report in 15 minutes on New Jersey 101.5.
26: New Jersey 101.5, instant weather. Mostly clear and cool overnight. We'll dip back into the mid-40s. And then beautiful on Tuesday. Sunshine mixing with some clouds. Highs into the mid-70s will warm up a little bit as we head into Wednesday. I'm meteorologist John Furyk.
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24: 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It's the Dominski and Moore Rewind on New Jersey 101.5. 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
17: New Jersey Chime Time is 3:10 on this Monday afternoon. That's French. The afternoon. We are Dominski and Moore.
28: What was that? Am I having the stroke that I'm worrying about?
17: C'est français, Geoffrey.
28: Is that what that was? That was French? Oh, okay.
17: Le après-nom?
28: No,
17: I didn't take three years of French just to come this far.
28: Now it sounded French, but that first afternoon, it sounded more like afternoon. It sounded like Sofia Vergara.
17: Because it was après-nom.
28: Après-nom? What?
17: Après-nom.
28: Après-nom?
17: Après, after.
28: All right, I'm having a stroke. This isn't happening. Yeah. This is not real life. Suddenly, Kylie turned French.
17: Maybe?
28: And then there were squirrels with leather jackets coming out of the walls.
17: Merci
28: yes,
17: beaucoup.
28: This was a fever dream I'm having, and I'm Jeff Dominski.
17: Je m'appelle Kylie Moore.
28: Yeah, you're messing with me on the wrong day, man. I just want to apologize because I'm not quite right. Longtime listeners know I'm a type 1 diabetic. I'm insulin dependent. I have an insulin pump and everything, and I'm not sure what is going wrong because I keep taking more than enough insulin, but my blood sugar is just like skyrocketed high today.
17: That's not good.
28: And yeah, it's like you get to a point, at least with the kind of monitor and equipment that I have, where like if it gets over 400, which is already ungodly high, over 400, that's bad news, right? But if it gets that high, it just says high, H-I-G-H. And it doesn't, and so, like, in other words, if it gets to 500, 550, so you don't know.
17: At a certain point, it just says, make peace with your God.
28: Exactly. It basically should flash that, because you just know you're somewhere north of 400, and they say that, like, right now, technically, I should be going to an emergency room.
17: As we have been told in the app chat messages.
28: Oh, here we go. What are they saying?
17: Why are you saying? Didn't just agree with them.
28: No, I mean, technically I know, but I've been here before. But this one is particularly bad. This, I will admit, I'm feeling very out of it. But why? Why? What? Who's saying what?
17: Well, first we had from Pinky in Winfield Park. Thank you very much, Pinky. I'm not going to assume. He or she. Well,
28: why am I Mr. Pink? Why can't we pick our own colors? I'm sorry.
17: Could be man, could be woman. Nurse here. Jeff needs to go to the ER. 3 exclamation points, and then the ambulance emoji.
28: Oh, really?
17: And then Mary Ellen in Pensauken wrote, Jeff, have you tried to drink plenty of water to help the kidneys flush the extra glucose? And maybe if you can take a break or a quick walk. So sorry to hear about this.
28: I was doing that right before I was going on the air. I was walking around the complex, and I was drinking a bottle of water, and I've got more waters. Yes. So, like, I know that. I know. And I'm not saying that in an unappreciative way. I appreciate them saying that because maybe not everybody would know. But

0: No. Not my first rodeo with this. And yeah, I know. I've been trying to burn off carbs and drinking water. And I feel like it's getting worse. And yeah, and it sucks.
1: We have someone on standby.
0: Oh, you do?
1: Mm-hmm.
0: Oh, okay. So, is it Pinky? Can he be here from Winfield Park that fast?
1: Pinky, he or she did not respond that quickly.
0: I'm kidding.
1: But no, don't feel like you have to be here. We have someone at the ready.
0: See? But as long as I can still say dumb things, I think I can function. I think I can do this job.
1: No, that makes all of us feel super comfortable.
0: As long as I can make dumb dad jokes, I think I'm good. No, you know what?
1: She hides in her hoodie.
0: I don't feel like, I feel whiny to even talk about it, though. You know? But yet... Do you know why I first mentioned it? Because do you remember when we first came on, I was given the phone number, and then I was trying to come up with the word app, and my mind wouldn't let me. I couldn't remember the
1: Jeff,
0: word app.
1: I've been here for the whole ride. I know why I wanted to talk about this.
0: Yeah. Yeah. I'm not right. So I'm not trying to whine, but
1: no
0: yeah.
1: one thinks you are.
0: Whew. And what did you say? Oh, like playing hurt, like working hurt, working sick, working with a cut that you should be going to the ER and you just put duct tape over it and keep going until the job is done.
1: I want to know who else is as stubborn as Jeff. Who else has worked sick? Who else has worked injured? What do you do? What was the situation wherein this happened? 1-800-283-101.5.
0: See, I feel like the working injured, like all of it comes under the umbrella of like working hurt, or in sports, they'll say like playing hurt, you know, but working hurt. I think the injury stories are even more compelling. Like, here's all I got. I'm like, yes, you could go into a coma. Yes, you could have a stroke. You could have all those things. But honestly, though, Kylie, if I were to just drop over, there's nowhere I would rather drop dead than in this chair, in this studio. I just don't want it to happen when you're in the room.
1: We have such nicer chairs in this building.
0: If it could happen when you're out of the room and you don't have to witness it, there's no place I would rather go. Seriously. That would be like a nice thing to say, like he went on the air. That would be nice.
1: He died as he lived.
0: But, well, yeah. Yeah, you know? But yeah, like when I get like this, it's like I could almost tell where every vein and blood vessel is in my body.
1: Ew.
0: Because they're all burning. Like I feel them all burning, if that makes any sense. And sick to my stomach, horrible headache, feeling like I could pass out, feeling almost like I'm slurring a little bit. Not sure if I am, but I feel like I am.
1: So far this hour, you're good. Like it was a little iffy last hour.
0: Like everything feels like underwater. It's just like, yeah, I'm like not fully here. It's weird. It sucks. But you compare that to like guys I've said, like, okay, there was this dude that I worked with. This guy, I'm trying to remember his name. It's been so long, but I worked for him at this print shop, or with him at this print shop. And he sliced his arm open. He sliced his arm open bad.
1: Ooh.
0: And he needed to get stitches. And he knew
1: how bad is bad? Like how big was
0: it? It was a big, deep gash, and he had to close it with duct tape. He kept packing it with paper towels and he kept sealing it with duct tape really tight. Not quite like tourniquet tight, but almost tourniquet tight, but almost. I'm not even saying words right now. But he wouldn't go to the ER because there was a job that had to get finished. There was a deadline and he just felt like he had to get it done. And that's how I feel. I feel like I don't want to leave. And he got done just 10 minutes to spare. Then he left, and then he went to the ER, and I think he took like 10 stitches or something. Like, it was a deep gash. So, yeah, like, those are the compelling stories.
1: Ugh.
0: Not like, I had the sniffles. You know, like, that's like, everybody's done that. All right, anyway, our phone number is 1-800-283-101.5.
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2: Hey there, how are you? I have been diabetic for 43 years, I think. And I've been wearing a pump for over 20 years, and you're definitely in DKA. Have you taken a shot, or do you not bring insulin with you to the office?
0: I have some extra insulin with me, but I don't have syringes. I only have the pump. Why?
2: Oh, you're killing me.
0: You're killing me, Smalls.
2: Because, well, I don't know what kind of pump you have and how much detail you want to go into with me. But again, I've been wearing a pump
0: Tandem,
2: for over 20
0: T-Slim.
2: Years.
0: T-Slim.
2: Okay, I use a Medtronic. You probably have an inclusion in the pump and you're not getting any insulin. I'm sure that's happened to you before, right?
0: But it's telling me that I am. It's telling me, like, you're on board number. See, we are talking such inside baseball now.
2: I know.
1: That's fine.
0: I'm afraid
1: something.
0: Of boring everybody by this. But I appreciate
2: quick,
0: it. But, yeah.
2: No, just real quick. It thinks you're getting insulin, but if, like, that infusion scent is bent, it will never know. And if you're getting nothing, the only real way to tell is to take a shot. I mean, I would feel uncomfortable close to 300. I do keep very tight.
0: Oh, it's well over 400.
2: I know. So you're going to go into DKA, and then your lovely coworker, your cohort in crime, should drive you to the ER after this, because I'm really worried about you. I really am.
1: And both are, Chris.
2: I think all you need is someone can bring you a shot. Like, literally, I think you'd feel much better and it would go down. But the longer you wait, maybe you haven't.
0: If I can still tell jokes, I think this proves I'm fine. So
2: well,
0: there's this penguin, right?
2: An amazing worker.
0: And the penguin's driving a car, and the penguin starts having some sort of car trouble. So he stops off at a mechanic shop.
1: Okay.
0: All right, never mind.
1: Okay. Chris is just trying to be helpful. Chris,
0: it's actually
1: a
0: dirty joke anyway.
1: Thank you very much for calling New Jersey 101.5. We appreciate your expertise.
0: The punchline is, oh no, that's just some ice cream. But anyway.
1: Oh,
0: all right,
1: boy.
0: So,
1: he's firing from all cylinders, folks.
0: No, more like 4 out of 8. All right. So we're talking about working hurt, working injured, working sick. Don't we all do this at some point? 1-800-283-101.5.
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6: Now, here comes New Jersey Fast Traffic.
7: Still quite a bit of road work around the Great Garden State at this moment. The southbound car lanes of the Turnpike still closed between interchanges 14 and 6, but the truck lanes are open and doing fine. Western Spur, bottom to top, still shut down northbound, but the Eastern Spur, that's in pretty decent shape. And we still have some road work in Trenton. It's Route 1 southbound between the New Jersey State Line and Oxford Valley Road. It's a slow-moving maintenance vehicle. Leaving New Jersey upstairs at the GW Bridge, we still have three lanes closed for road work across the span until 5 a.m. Next report in 15 minutes on New Jersey 101.5.
8: New Jersey 101.5. Instant weather is going to be absolutely beautiful over the next few days. Mostly clear overnight, cool down into the mid-40s. But then sunshine mixing with some clouds Tuesday. A little bit warmer in the afternoon. We'll climb into the mid-70s and warmer still for Wednesday. Sunny to partly cloudy into the low 80s. I'm meteorologist John Furyk.
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9: It is coming up on 3:27 with Jeff Dominski and Kylie Moore. Dan Alexander's news coming up in just about 3 minutes. We want to know who's been on the job, whether you were sick, whether you were injured, whether you're going through what Jeff is going through right now with a bit of a blood sugar whoopsie-doodle, I'm going to call it. Is that the medical term?
10: Hold on. I'm going to my Dexcom G6 transmitter for the official blood sugar reading.
9: 220, 221, whatever it takes.
10: Yep. It's still off the charts. It's still high. So somewhere north of 400.
9: Okay.
10: Where I'm always told that's when you go to the ER. But you know, there's no Kylie Moore in the ER. And I mean, come on, where would you guys rather be?
9: Isn't that where?
10: Talking with Kylie or sitting talking to some fat nurse? Come on!
9: When you're going through a medical emergency, I think I'm the last person to talk to.
10: Come on, I'm whistling in the graveyard here. You got to help me out. Throw me a bone.
9: I'd be like, do you want some candy?
10: No, but I bet you there's going to be far worse stories than me sliding into a hyperglycemic coma. Let's talk to Clinton in Flemington. You're on New Jersey 101.5. Hey, Clinton.
11: Good afternoon. Yeah. So me being a very good father, I was running the snowblower, and my son was throwing snow boulders into the front of the snowblower. And so I took the opportunity to teach him a lesson that snowblowers are dangerous and don't stick your hand in there just like this.
9: Oh, my gosh.
11: So why I stuck my hand in there and it cut like the tip of my finger almost clean off.
10: Oh,
11: right through the nail. And
10: you misjudged it.
11: Yeah, so I was, you know, trying to teach him a lesson, so I just taped it back up and then continued snow blowing, never went to the doctors.
9: No.
11: And then a second time I had bilateral carpal tunnel surgery, both my hands. I had carpal tunnel done at the same time on a Thursday.
10: Yeah.
11: And I was back to work on Monday swinging a sledgehammer.
10: No way. How long did the doctor say you should have been off?
11: Well, I didn't have time off. I worked at a hospital at the time, and, you go unpaid if you don't have PTO, and I didn't have any.
10: Right, but still, right. I'm sure the doctor told you you shouldn't go back that soon, but you didn't.
11: Oh, yeah, it should have been a couple weeks, two, 3 weeks.
10: Exactly,
11: probably.
10: That's my point.
11: Right.
10: Yeah.
11: So you got to do what you got to do sometimes.
10: Oh, man, how did you get through that? You're swinging a sledgehammer, dude.
11: I took a milk jug and froze it, and then so I would sit with both my hands holding the milk jug, and it would numb them up, and then, you know.

0: it just got me by.
1: Numb them up so you wouldn't feel the pain as much, but not so numb that you couldn't use them.
0: Correct.
1: I knew it.
2: That's a real MacGyver move right there.
1: I knew it. Wow.
2: Frozen milk jug.
1: That is,
2: goodness.
1: See, that is old time tough.
2: Clinton.
1: Now that's working hurt.
2: That's a man.
1: Yeah, it is.
2: Clinton, thank you for calling New Jersey 101.5. That is legitimately impressive. I don't mean to make jokes.
1: Okay. I got to tell a story at some point about my dad, too. He got attacked by an attack dog on his mail route. I got to tell that story. We're talking about working hurt, working injured. Who's been there? You know, it's like maybe, yeah, you needed the hospital, but you waited until the end of the day. 1-800-283-101.5.
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9: President Trump says peace talks are continuing with Iran at a rapid pace. He made the comment in a Truth Social post following reports that Iran was stepping away from talks. Iranian state media reported Tehran was ending negotiations and planned to fully block the Strait of Hormuz due to ceasefire violations by the U.S. The candidates in the Los Angeles mayor's race are making a final push ahead of Tuesday's election. The race has garnered national attention since reality TV star Spencer Pratt started getting some traction in the polls. The Republican still trails the two Democratic candidates, incumbent Mayor Karen Bass and City Council member Nithya Raman, in most polls. Some 1 in 5 young adults are using AI chatbots for mental health advice, as according to new findings from the research institute RAND. The group survey, which was done back in November, showed 19% of respondents say they use the chatbots for advice. That's up from about 13% from a poll done in early 2025. I'm Tammy Trujillo.
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1: Here's New Jersey Fast Traffic.
2: Still busy on that parkway northbound through Homedale between exits 114 and 117 because of road work. We still have those two right lanes down for the count. And the Turnpike Western Spur is still closed northbound from the bottom of the spur to the Vince Lombardi service area. Watch out in Trenton. It's Route 1 southbound between the New Jersey State Line and Oxford Valley Road. It's a slow-moving maintenance vehicle. We still have a lane down for road work. 287 in Edison northbound between 440 and Route 1. We still have up to two lanes closed for a little bit longer for repairs. Next report in 15 minutes on New Jersey 101.5.
3: New Jersey 101.5 instant weather. The five-day forecast just updated at NJ1015.com is rain-free. Barely. Our next chance of showers will accompany a cool down on day six, the second half of the upcoming weekend. Until then, beautiful weather and a warm-up on the way. 50 this morning, highs in the mid-70s this afternoon, so it's going to turn into a seasonably warm day. Humidity nice and low, mostly sunny and dry. Tonight, clear and comfortably cool, lows in the mid-50s. Sunny tomorrow, highs near 80. Mostly sunny Thursday, lower to mid-80s. And we'll come close to 90 on Friday, both heat and humidity ramping up as we head into the upcoming weekend. I'm Chief Meteorologist Dan Zarrow.
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4: And let's combat some of the Kylie must be frustrated or annoyed comments.
5: What do you mean?
4: What you said. Coming in on the app, thank you to Mary Jo. Kylie can handle the rest of the show while you go take care of yourself. Like the last caller said, it's serious and you don't want to fool around. Too many people depend on you. Do it for your kids' sake. Just go now. Fetch Cakes in Island, which I love the username, by the way, says,
5: Fetch Cakes.
4: Please tell Jeff not to be a hero. He needs to go to the emergency room or at least an urgent care.
6: I'm not trying to be a hero. I'm just trying to not be a pain in the ass. You know what I mean?
4: No.
6: It's like a live show. I don't leave in the middle of it. I know you'd be fine. I'm just... And by the way, what I was saying was I was thinking that you were probably like annoyed that I'm not going is what I meant.
4: Yeah.
6: Did you... You knew what I meant, right?
4: Sure.
6: What?
4: Yeah.
6: No, seriously, what?
4: You should be going to the emergency room.
6: So I was right.
4: That's not how you said it, but
6: how
4: sure.
6: did I say it? That's what I meant. I said I think you're probably frustrated.
4: It doesn't
6: me.
4: Matter how you said it. We'll move on.
6: All right. I'm sorry if I said it funny. I'm not thinking straight. I'm sorry. Yeah, so my blood sugar is like off the charts right now, and I don't want to whine about that really, but Kylie thought that might be this might be interesting to like just get people's like war stories about like, you know, working through an injury or working sick or something like that. 1-800-283-101.5.
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7: Hey, Kylie. Hey, pain in the ass.
4: I was going to say, what should Jeffrey do on? Or how? No, did you work through this yourself? Something like this?
7: So, Jeffrey, I mean, we're both about the same age. So I get how you feel. And, you know, you don't want to be a pain and you just keep going because I was the same way. I mean, my first job, I lived in Kearney. I had to drive all the way to Somerville and I had the flu. I had passed out at home and then I drove all those miles into my job. I got there first time. The HR person saw me, and she's like, where's Swan? And I had passed out in front of my computer.
4: Oh, no.
6: And you said your first day. You don't mean like you weren't brand new on
7: first
6: the
7: day.
6: Job, were you?
7: First day.
6: First day on the job.
7: First day at the job, yeah. I made it. I say, your first day. What are you going to just call in sick your first day?
6: Well, yeah.
4: How long did people get, before we move on, how long did people give you crap about that?
7: Oh, throughout my whole career there, they gave me crap. I was like, why would you come in here with the flu? I'm like, dude, like, and it's yet, my first real job.
6: Right.
7: My and first yet, real if, job. You're going to call out sick your first day?
6: Yeah, and, right, because if you didn't, then that's what they would have talked about for your whole
7: that's
6: time
7: right.
6: there.
7: That's exactly what they're going to remember.
6: Like, you were damned
7: time.
6: One way or the other.
7: Yeah. So I made it. I made it all the way there, and I just passed out over there.
6: I could see that. I would probably have done the same. Had I been there a year or even 6 months, no. But first
7: no, of
6: day,
7: not.
6: Yeah, no, I can see that. I can see that.
7: Yeah.
4: Boys, you're allowed to be sick.
7: Well, you know, can I give you a different point here?
4: Sure.
7: So, Jeff, I mean, back in the day, you know, I could say that, you know, then you learn from those experiences, right? And you say, well, I could easily be replaced, correct? I mean, they even bring retired people to work for you guys, right?
4: True.
6: Right.
7: So that's what I mean. So, like, you know, just think about, you know, okay, maybe I just said, hey, enough is enough. You know, call somebody who'll cover it, or Kylie could take care of it, you know?
6: Yeah, I've only got 2.25 hours.
4: No, brother.
7: Jeff, remember, once upon a time, it used to be D&D.
6: I know. Oh, I know I'm replaceable, if that's what you're getting at. I know.
7: That's what I'm getting at, you know what I'm saying?
4: Yeah. No, we hear you on.
6: Yeah, not really worried about it.
4: Juan, thank you for calling New Jersey 101.5.
6: Not in how you think I mean. Kurt and Brick, you're on New Jersey 101.5.
5: Hey, guys. Okay, I had one story, but sitting here, I came up with another one. We're going to go through them real quick. First one, I was with my daughter, and I twisted my ankle and I tore a tendon. And I have a warehousing business, and they had to do surgery on it. So I had the surgery performed on a Friday, so I'd only miss one day of work. And I was back in the warehouse on Monday. The doctor wanted me out for 6 weeks. What they had to do was repair the tendon. They cut a saw and they cut my heel off, moved it over, and screwed it back on. So,
6: how did you do that? How did you move around? Were you in a wheelchair at work?
5: No. My wife found this wonderful device. It's called a peg leg. If you want to Google it real quick, it's basically a strap-on peg leg like a pirate would have, and you're able to walk around with it. So, my foot was to the back of me, and I'm walking around using this peg leg device.
6: Against doctor's orders, of course.
5: But absolutely.
6: Oh, but who am I to talk? Look what I'm hanging in here. I shouldn't be here now either.
5: That's what I said. You're my kind of guy.
6: Yeah.
5: And the other one I thought about while I was sitting here on hold, in the afternoon, I'm processing orders to get out. Vonage was a big client of ours. And I'm starting to get some numbness on my lip. This was shortly after Hurricane Sandy, and I had some issues with Sandy.
6: Yeah.
5: And my arm's getting numb.
6: Oh,
5: so
6: boy.
5: I'm doing my processing on one machine.
6: Yeah.
5: And on the computer next to me, I'm Googling WebMD.
6: Right. Yeah, because is that like
5: and
6: a stroke
5: WebMD
6: or what?
5: Saying,
6: numbness.
5: You need to get to the hospital.
6: Right.
5: So about 45 minutes later, I finished doing what I was doing, went in and told my partner, hey, I got to finish some stuff up. But then I'm going to need to get to the hospital. So, you know, spend another 45 minutes doing my work and then had our salesman drive me up to the hospital.
6: So
5: and
6: what did it end up being?
5: You know, I had hypertension, you know, through the roof. I was like 205 over 180 or something.
6: Oh, my
5: ridiculous.
6: God. Yeah, you could have had a stroke,
4: yeah,
6: man.
4: Yeah, that's nothing to mess with.
6: Oh, but he had to get his work done. Had to get his work done.
5: I had to get done. Bondage or stuff had to be processed before it could leave the dock. You know, we supply the whole United States and Canada with their product. So, yeah, I know what you're doing, Jeff, and I'm with you.
4: Damn. Kurt, thank you for calling New Jersey 101.5.
6: Well, because usually these things won't end up, like, I mean, they could, and this is why we should listen to the medical advice, because it's something, like, the worst case scenario could happen. But I think because we're humans and we're optimistic by nature and we figure that it won't, like I keep looking at this monitor and I keep waiting for it to no longer say hi and say something like 399 and going down, you know, it's not yet.
4: Right.
6: But it's probably going to because any other time it's happened. Well, no, I've had to go to the hospital before.
4: Oh, cool.
6: But yeah. Yeah, this happened a couple months back and I waited until the end of the show. So. There we go.
4: Tony and Brick, you're on New Jersey 101.5.
8: Hey, guys. How you doing?
6: Hey.
8: The talus bone on the underside of the foot was starting to break apart, and I was going to need surgery to reconstruct my ankle.
6: Ooh.
8: So, Jeff, you'll appreciate this. My A1C was almost 10.
6: Oh, my God.
8: And they said they can't do surgery until I got it to 7.
6: Right.
8: So I kept working. And I kept working on my A1C.
6: That's a blood sugar
8: about
6: thing,
8: a month.
6: People. Go ahead.
8: About a month after that, I'm at work. I usually stand on my feet a lot, and my sock feels wet. And I go to take my boot off, and it's filled with blood. The ankle collapsed. The bone of my leg came out the side of my foot on the underside of the arch.
6: Ow! So you waited until the bone breached the skin before you went?
8: Yeah, so I packed it while I was at work. It stopped bleeding. I finished.
6: You still
8: called
6: finished
8: the doctor at that time.
6: Wait. Even then, you packed it and you still finished the job.
8: Oh, yeah. And then called the doctor as I was there. So I had to stop working at that point. A month later, I got my A1C down to 7, and they did surgery. They had to reconstruct the whole ankle and put a rod in there to solidify everything. But that was pretty amazing that day.
6: See, Kylie, there were people crazier than me.
4: Thank goodness we're up against traffic, because I was ill-prepared for that story.
6: Yeah, cringery.
4: Oh, Tony, thank God you're okay, and thank you for calling New Jersey 101.5.

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6: Many communities are worried about data centers, and now a small Bay Area city is echoing the concerns. Landon Sepulveda with Silicon Valley Resistance says they've started a petition to stop a new data center in the town of Gilroy.
7: Look at San Jose. Once there's one, there's going to be more, and that's really when the strain on utility bills will just skyrocket.
6: Many residents only recently learned about the data center, which is already under construction on a 56-acre site for Amazon Web Services. Erin Brockovich is best known for her legal case against Pacific Gas and Electric, but now she's talking about data centers. The California environmental activist says her website is designed to be a clearinghouse for information. She says over 4,000 submissions have rolled in just during the month of April. And a San Francisco-based robot company has brought on President Donald Trump's son, Eric. They hope to score military deals. Foundation Future Industries is already doing work with Ukraine. They plan to do frontline testing with the U.S. military within 18 months. Tech Report, I'm Mark Mayfield.
8: While the Spurs are getting set for the NBA Finals against the Knicks, the Thunder cleaned out their lockers. And MVP Shai Gilgeous-Alexander reflects on the season.
9: It was a failure. Like, I failed at my goal. Like, I didn't achieve what I wanted to achieve. But through my experiences, I learned the most about myself. I didn't get where I wanted to go this season. There's a reason for that. Now I have to look at that reason and try to make sure it never happens again.
8: Game one of the finals Wednesday night in San Antonio. In baseball, the Yankees exploded with a 13-run third inning. Beat the A's 13-8 to win the series in Sacramento. Rays top the Angels 5-1, lead the Yankees by a game and a half for first in the AL East. White Sox rallied for two runs in the seventh, beat the Tigers to sweep the series in Chicago. The slumping Tigers have dropped 21 of their last 25 games. That's sports. I'm Ronta Moss.
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2: Now, a check on New Jersey fast traffic.
13: Ongoing construction still on the Turnpike southbound car lanes. We have all lanes shut down between interchanges 14 and 6 for a little bit longer, but the truck lanes are fine. Same story with the Western Spur northbound end to end. We're still closed off, but you can access the Western Spur northbound via the Vince Lombardi service area, so there's some good news there. The Eastern Spur is doing just fine.

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1: 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We're coming up on 3:56. We'll have Levon Putney's news in just about 4 minutes. We want to know if you have ever worked in injured, worked in sick. What kind of situations have you worked in at 1-800-283-101.5? Jeff and I want to know. Let's talk to Mary in Toms River. You're on New Jersey 101.5.
2: Hi, guys.
1: Hey, Mary.
2: I used to work at a convenience store, and I was owning something, and the box cutter didn't function properly and cut my left thumb a good 4 or 5 inches.
1: Oh,
2: tendon and the ligament and all that.
1: Oh, gosh.
2: So I had to go to the hospital. I had to have surgery, and day after the surgery, I was back at the convenience store making subs. I wrapped my hand in a plastic bag and used it.
1: Okay, wait. I'm going to have to pause you, Mary. Who drove you to the hospital? Was it an ambulance? Did you drive yourself with a friend?
2: One of my customers.
1: Your customers?
2: One of my customers took me to the hospital, yes.
1: Like a regular, or was this just a stranger?
3: It had to be a regular.
2: He was a regular.
1: Okay. Yeah. I was going to say, this is a buddy comedy in the making it was just
3: right?
1: a stranger.
3: Seriously. Wow.
2: Yeah.
1: But you were right back at it the next day. Did you any of your coworkers say...
2: A couple of days, sorry.
1: Did any of your coworkers say not to?
2: No.
3: I'm
2: a stubborn old broad. What can I say?
3: Yeah, they're like, I don't want to make the sandwiches. Make Mary make the sandwiches. I don't care.
2: Wow. Listen, Jeff, I have something to say to you.
3: What's up?
2: My mom was a diabetic.
3: Yeah.
2: I lost her when she was 66.
1: Oh.
3: Yeah.
2: 2 days after my 37th birthday.
3: Oh, I'm sorry.
1: I'm sorry.
2: All I can say is, you should go to the hospital. You don't want to do that to your kids because they'll never recover from it.
3: Well, I'm going to. I'm just going to wait two more hours.
2: No, you're going to. Yeah, 2 hours could be 2 hours too late. I'm serious when I tell you that. You could be comatose by then. You really. I'm talking from experience, so I know.
3: Okay. Well, I appreciate it, and I mean, if it's feeling worse, then I will.
2: Besides, the show wouldn't be the same without you.
1: Too true. I agree with that 100%, Mary, and I appreciate you.
3: Mary, we all know it would be better, but do you have
1: Stop
3: to point it,
1: it
3: out? Jeez.
1: Stop. No,
3: like,
1: Mary.
3: I'm not feeling bad
1: thank
3: enough.
1: You for also being a cheerleader
3: no,
1: here
3: no, thank
1: for
3: you. That was
1: go
3: sweet.
1: Get help.
3: That was
1: Mary,
3: sweet.
1: I appreciate you calling New Jersey 101.5.
3: Malik in Asbury Park. You're in New Jersey 101.5.
4: Hey, what's up, guys?
1: Hey, Malik.
3: What's going on?
4: Yeah, Jeff, go. Because just last week, I was feeling down and bad. And then it got to the point that Wednesday when I went into work, you know, I drive trucks. You know, I seen my boss before I was going out on the road, and I told him, he's like, what's wrong with you? You look a little sluggish. I'm like, it's hard for me to catch my breath. He's like, why don't you go to the hospital? I was like, yeah, I'll do it after work. Finished out the day, got home, still hard for me to breathe. I mean, it was hard for me to even walk up a step.
3: Damn, dude.
4: I wanted to drive myself to the hospital. They were like, why'd you wait so long to come? He was like, when was this happening? So I started feeling the effects on Sunday. They were like, you were having an asthma attack from Sunday to now. Don't wait that long.
1: Whoa.
4: You realize I was having an asthma attack.
1: That's rough.
3: I thought for sure you were going to say that it was your heart, but I mean, an asthma attack can kill you too.
4: Well, the funny thing is the reason why I really did go is because I did thought it was my heart because 16 years prior, I was at another job unloading the truck. And I was having a heart attack and didn't realize it in Pennsylvania.
1: Malik. Ugh.
3: You have like a silent heart attack? It was like confirmed.
4: Yeah. Yep. And I tried to, luckily my supervisor was with me because he was monitoring my driving that day. And he kept saying, like, I'm not driving the truck back. You got to drive back. But if you can't drive back, then we're taking you to the hospital. Mm. And I said, okay, fine. They wound up calling the ambulance, took me to the hospital. And the doctor was like, if you would have tried to drive over that bridge and get back to New Jersey, you wouldn't be here right now.
3: Wow. Holy smokes. All right.
1: And you know what? We're going to end the hour on that because no one's going to stop that.
3: That woke me up.
1: Malik, thank you for calling New Jersey 101.5. 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
26: Primary elections will take place in six states today in the U.S. House, Senate, and governor races. Lisa Carton reports.
27: Voters head to the polls in Iowa, Montana, New Jersey, New Mexico, South Dakota, and California, where the race for Los Angeles mayor and governor have garnered plenty of national attention. Democrat Javier Becerra held a campaign rally in Long Beach over the weekend where he touted his experience.
28: I am not learning this job on day one. I have done this job.
27: Two Republicans in California have made some inroads in the reliably blue state. Fox News contributor Steve Hilton for governor and reality TV star Spencer Pratt for mayor. I'm Lisa Carton.
26: President Trump says he spoke with Hezbollah through intermediaries as well as with Israeli Prime Minister Benjamin Netanyahu on Monday. The president took to Truth Social announcing there will be no troops going to Beirut and any troops that are on their way have already been turned back. His post added that through highly placed representatives, he had a very good call with Hezbollah and they agreed that all shooting will stop. The development comes after Israel called for strikes and ordered troops to move deeper into Lebanon to target Hezbollah after it carried out rocket attacks on northern Israel. Artificial intelligence company Anthropic has filed for a proposed initial public offering. The San Francisco-based startup announced it had confidentially submitted paperwork with the SEC after a recent round of private funding pushed its overall valuation to roughly $965 billion. Anthropic says the exact timing of the coming IPO will depend on market conditions and other factors. Euphoria has come to an end as viewers tuned in to watch the finale of the HBO drama's third and final season. Creator Sam Levinson defended the show's ending, calling it honest. Zendaya, who has starred on the series since it first premiered in 2019, also reflected on her journey on the show in an emotional goodbye on set in the behind-the-scenes debrief. I'm Tammy Trujillo.
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0: Now, here comes New Jersey Fast Traffic.
1: Still have that road work at the GW Bridge leaving New Jersey. The upstairs deck still has those three lanes closed. And the Lincoln Tunnel Center Tube is still closed for road work. New York bound Holland Tunnel still has one lane down. Turnpike overall, not a big deal, but we still have the Western Spur shut down northbound and the southbound car lanes shut down for a little bit longer. It's all for construction. Parkway overall, not a big deal. We still have those two lanes closed, though, northbound in Holmdel between exits 114 and 117. Next report in 15 minutes on New Jersey 101.5.
2: New Jersey 101.5, instant weather. No problems getting to the polls for primary election day later today. Really no complaints whatsoever about this forecast for the next several days as we settle into a quiet, warm, sunny, dry weather pattern. Good stuff. I love June weather. We are hanging out around 50 degrees this morning. Pretty cool. This afternoon, though, mid-70s. Mostly sunny, dry, seasonably warm, and not humid. Tonight, clear and comfortably cool, lows in the mid-50s. And tomorrow, we'll see the return of sunshine. It will get a bit warmer tomorrow, with highs popping to near 80 degrees. I'm Chief Meteorologist Dan Zarrow.
3: It's 46 degrees in New Jersey.
4: 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It's the Dominski and Moore Rewind on New Jersey 101.5. This show is pre-recorded.
5: New Jersey chime time. It is 4:10. It's Dominski and Moore. It's Jeff and Kylie with you. I'm Jeff Dominski.
8: I'm Kylie Moore.
5: And you could call in at 1-800-283-101.5. So, there's this kind of creepy story that happened on a United flight. And, you know, you were saying earlier that when you notice one thing, then it seems to like, it's like all you can see.
8: Yes. Right? And now I'm going to have to look that up because I forget what the, not sensation, but the phenomenon is called.
5: Well, my son was recently on a United flight. And lately, I keep hearing nothing about mayhem on United flights. It's just funny. Like, not just an airplane incident, but specifically United. And I was like...
8: Oh, pause.
5: What's a...
8: Bader-Meinhof phenomenon. That's what it's called.
5: Gesundheit? Wait, what is it?
8: Bader-Meinhof phenomenon. It's the frequency illusion. It's a cognitive bias in which once a person notices a specific concept, word, or product... then you more frequently see it and become aware of it.
5: Really?
8: This was killing me.
5: Yeah, so that's the thing. That's interesting.
8: There was a very adequate joke on the show that no one watched called A to Z with a comedian that I like, Henry Zebrowski, where his character learned of that, the phenomenon.
5: Yeah.
8: And then later in the episode, someone says like, oh, that's just like Bader-Meinhof. And he goes, oh, I just learned about that. Oh.
5: There it was right there.
8: Anyway, that was going to kill me if I didn't look that up.
5: No, that's pretty good.
8: So your son, I'm sorry.
5: That's pretty good. No. There's just this story that happened. It happens to be a United flight. And ever since he was on that United flight, I just keep hearing about bad stuff going down on United flights.
8: Oh,
5: that's
8: no.
5: All. It's just weird. So here's what happened.
8: Here's what happened.
5: I'm so sorry. It feels out of nowhere. So here's what happened. This United flight the other day was United Flight 2005. Had to be diverted to Madison, Wisconsin after a 75-year-old male passenger attempted to get into the cockpit. And on one hand, okay, the dude's old. He's up there. He's 75. On the other hand, he's trying to get into the freaking cockpit. We've kind of had issues with this in this country before, you know? And he's like muttering weird things, apparently, slamming the door, really trying to get in there. And it was a flight traveling from Chicago, supposed to go to Minneapolis, but it had to do an emergency landing in Madison. And it took a bunch of flight crew, along with some police that happened to be on the plane, graciously, thankfully, to take him down and get control of him. And they say that he was just suffering from some sort of mental health issue. They don't know what it was. But he was apparently muttering things that made sense only to him. Article doesn't specify what he was saying, but...
8: You know what? Nothing that they could clarify would help me.
5: Right.
8: If it's something that only made sense to him, doesn't matter what you say it was.
5: But it was like, what was creepy was he apparently didn't realize that that was a door to a cockpit, nor that he was on a plane. It was apparently like he thought he was in a completely different situation than what he was. Like, who knows what, you know?
8: And that's scary because it's not like a bus. It's not like, oh, well, I just walked on. You have to go through hours of a process to go onto a plane.
5: Right. Who knows, man? There was some kind of issue there. And then there was this other story. Anybody hear about this one? Again, United Airlines flight.
8: I just heard about them.
5: Yeah. United Airlines flight to Spain had to be diverted back to Newark. So it was out of Newark, had to come back to Newark for an emergency landing. It was United Flight 236 and had to come back to Newark the other night at 9:37 at night, carrying 190 passengers. And why? Okay, here's why. There's a problem with people having their phones on Bluetooth. And the big issue was somebody had a Bluetooth speaker device.
8: I did see this.
5: Right? And for whatever dumbass reason, this guy had labeled his little Bluetooth speaker. He labeled it in all caps, bomb.
8: Cool.
5: And it's popping up on other people's phones. You know how, like, if you're near other devices, mm-hmm. even if they have nothing to do with you, you'll be able to see them. Just like you could see other people's internet in a neighborhood or something.
8: Yeah, you could see that someone labeled it, like, pretty fly for a Wi-Fi.
5: Right, right. Except the problem was, it says bomb.
8: Don't do that.
5: Right, exactly.
8: No one's laughing. No one's slapping their knees.
5: Right. And who knows? I don't even know if he did that for the flight or if he did that 3 years before and forgot what he named it. Who knows?
8: Even if you did that, what, 25 years ago, it wouldn't be funny.
5: It would not be funny. No, but I'm just saying, you might not really, you know, have done it as a prank. You know what I mean? And yeah, they were just like, they were not taking any chances. So they just put the plane back down in Newark. How angry were those other 189 passengers? That, and it was a 16-year-old kid. 16-year-old dumbass kid has his Bluetooth speaker.
8: Oh, I'd be furious.
5: Yeah, yeah. Nicknamed Bomb. So yeah, two emergency landings, both with United. I don't know how many of these stories there are, but I would love to know who's been involved in an emergency landing. And I don't necessarily mean, I mean, it could be because there was a mechanical problem, because an engine went out, because there was smoke in the cabin, something like that. It could be the typical thing you would think of, like, oh God, we got to land right now or the plane might crash. It could be that.
8: A medical emergency?
5: Or that, bingo. It could be a medical emergency, right? It could be somebody who's having a heart attack and it's like, oh, we got to land and... Is there an airport in Peoria, Illinois? I don't know. Let's say there is. Ah, we got to land in Peoria. Oh, man. Right.
8: Where'd you pull that one out of?
5: I don't know. Just some town in Illinois. Or, you know, mental health issue, whatever. A fight breaking out on board. You know, it could be for any reason at all. But were you ever involved in any kind of emergency landing? 1-800-283-101.5.
8: And if you're part of the flight staff... I mean, obviously, of course, we'd love to hear from passengers, too, because that would be our experiences. That's right. All we know. But if you're part of the flight staff, what have you seen? What are your protocols? What have you had to, I don't want to say do to a passenger, because they're kind of doing it to themselves outside of a medical emergency.
5: Yeah.
8: But what have you had to do? 1-800-283-101.5.
5: Yeah, I would imagine that for us, just passengers,
8: us laymen.
5: Right. For us laymen passengers. I would imagine probably only a handful of us maybe had to do an emergency landing. I did once, but there was nothing actually wrong, but could have been.
8: Wait, what?
5: So I had to do an emergency landing. We took off out of Vegas, had to go back to Vegas. I'll tell you about it in a little bit.
8: Yeah, sorry. I've known you for 11 years. I don't know the story.
5: I thought I told you, but maybe not.
8: Maybe it'll come back. I don't know.
5: Yeah, I don't know. So I guess what I'm saying is I've flown a lot. And if I only had it happen once, I'm assuming there's probably not a lot of stories. But I would love to hear them if you were involved in an emergency landing. There was another flight I thought was going to be an emergency landing. I thought somebody was having a medical issue that was getting to the point that they were going to do an emergency landing. It didn't end up happening. So I'm good for like 1.5 emergency landings. There was like a scare.
8: And but, if that counts, then I'm only good for like a tenth of a story.
5: Yeah. But if you had it happen, what was the story? But also, like Kylie said, if you've been on a flight crew, okay, I would assume that every one of you, because you fly every single day, multiple times a day, I would assume that all of you had an emergency landing.
8: I just
5: you
8: picturing,
5: had to have.
8: I'm just picturing the flight crew right now listening, like smoking a cigarette. Just, you don't know what I've seen.
5: Right.
8: Like
5: you don't know. You don't want to know.
8: I can't remember the first line of the Indianapolis speech from Jaws, but you want to know what happened on the flight, Chief?
5: Yeah, right.
8: That's what I'm picturing.
5: Right. Stunned like any other day.
8: Because I can only imagine what these people have been through.
5: I mean, they have to have those, I'm assuming they have those zip ties on board to be used as handcuffs.
8: Or duct tape.
5: Or duct tape. But zip ties, I bet you, when you're training to be on the flight crew, like a flight attendant, I bet you actually have to train how to put zip ties on wrists.
8: Ooh.
5: I bet you do.
8: No, I'm sure you're right. I just never thought about that.
5: I know. Probably doesn't get thought of
8: I
5: that
8: always
5: much.
8: Just think about the like dance that they have to do when it's like, here is your seatbelt, and then you do it like this.
5: Right.
8: Meanwhile, they're actually training to be like, zoop.
5: And when you're seated, fasten your seatbelt over your head about a foot and a half above your hair. Because that's how we wear them. All right, so we want to know who's been involved in an emergency landing. 1-800-283-101.5.
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16: 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Do not drive a motor vehicle or operate heavy machinery while using cannabis. 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
11: Here's New Jersey Fast Traffic.
1: Still have that road work at the GW Bridge leaving New Jersey. The upstairs deck still has those three lanes closed. And the Lincoln Tunnel Center Tube is still closed for road work. New York bound Holland Tunnel still has one lane down. Turnpike overall, not a big deal, but we still have the Western Spur shut down northbound and the southbound car lanes shut down. For a little bit longer, it's all for construction. Parkway overall, not a big deal. We still have those two lanes closed, though, northbound in Holmdel between exits 114 and 117. Next report in 15 minutes on New Jersey 101.
2: New Jersey 101.5 instant weather. The five-day forecast just updated at NJ1015.com is rain-free. Barely. Our next chance of showers will accompany a cool down on day six, the second half of the upcoming weekend. Until then, beautiful weather and a warm-up on the way. 50 this morning, highs in the mid-70s this afternoon, so it's going to turn into a seasonably warm day. Humidity nice and low, mostly sunny and dry. Tonight, clear and comfortably cool, lows in the mid-50s. Sunny tomorrow, highs near 80. Mostly sunny Thursday, lower to mid-80s. And we'll come close to 90 on Friday, both heat and humidity ramping up as we head into the upcoming weekend. I'm Chief Meteorologist Dan Zara.
3: It's 46 degrees in New Jersey.
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5: Your stories is what we want right now. We want your stories if you've got one. I know this is probably pretty rare, but we're just kind of fishing. We want to see because there's been a couple of United Airlines emergency landing stories in the news in the past couple of days. And have you ever been involved in one for whatever reason? Could be a medical thing. Could be a fight broke out on the plane. Could be, you know, smoke in the cockpit, whatever. But who's been involved in an emergency landing and how's a thing like that end up? I mean, are you stuck back at the airport for like 14 straight hours? Is that the most miserable part about it? What happened? Tell us. 1-800-283-101.5.
8: Do you want to start with your halfsy story first or should I start with my one-tenth of a story first?
5: Okay, let's go one-tenth, then I'll go halfsy, then I'll go the full-blown when I really did have an emergency landing with emergency vehicles lining the runway.
8: Okay, because I'll be honest, like I said, mine's only like 10% of a story, but it's the most I've ever been afraid on a flight.
5: Ooh.
8: Where this
5: Do
8: was...
5: Do tell.
8: And you know what actually triggered it?
5: What?
8: What was the town in Illinois that you said?
5: Did I say...
8: Began with a P.
5: Peoria?
8: Peoria, yeah. Yes.
5: Yeah.
8: This was coming from Champlain, Illinois.
5: Mm-hmm.
8: And this was late at night. It had... the flight had been delayed for well over 5 or 6 hours because of weather.
5: Right.
8: And then finally they were like, let's figure this out. Hope you make it.
5: Mm.
8: Good luck going back to Newark.
5: Mm-hmm.
8: And we were going through, there was intense turbulence and we were going through a lightning storm.
5: This was like shortly after takeoff?
8: At this point I couldn't remember, but
5: okay.
8: It was not that long after takeoff.
5: Okay, okay.
8: And not too soon before, let's say like middle of the flight.
5: Okay.
8: But it was the closest I've ever been to like, oh, should I like take off airplane mode and text my family?
5: Oof.
8: Because this is not looking good.
5: Wow.
8: But blessedly nothing happened. And that was just probably my neuroses, but it was a pretty dang bad flight.
5: So you didn't have anybody like, clearly you didn't have any of the flight crew giving any in case of instructions? Like, brace, but like going over some of the safety things a second time?
8: No.
5: That would be intimidating.
8: But there was a moment where the turbulence was so bad that, mm-hmm, like, everyone kind of, like went up.
5: Yeah.
8: And there were screams.
5: Yeah.
8: Surprisingly, not for me.
5: Yeah.
8: Shocking everyone, not for me.
5: Too scared to scream, the Kylie Moore story.
8: Just to be clear, that was not Kylie, so we actually should be frightened in this moment.
5: Yeah, really, right? So, okay, my half story, they weren't called. I thought they were going to call for an emergency landing. I'll do the actual time after Levon's news.
8: Yeah.
5: But the time I thought they were going to call for one, there's a guy several rows ahead. Everything was fine in this flight, and he starts having a hard time breathing. Long story short, it gets worse and worse. Flight attendants are now coming to him. They're bringing him water. They're fanning him. He's sweating. Because I've been to therapy a time or two, Kylie, I knew what was going on. This guy was just having a panic attack, and I don't mean just to be minimizing it. It can feel like you're actually dying when you're having a panic attack. It can. It can mimic a heart attack and everything.
8: Mm-hmm.
5: But I could tell this guy was probably just having a panic attack. And they're like calling for a doctor. They're asking for a doctor on board. A doctor is suddenly rushing up there. He's pulling out stethoscopes. And then they're like conferring with somebody. And they're talking to the, you could tell they're going into the cockpit to talk to them. And I'm like, oh my God, they're going to do an emergency landing. And I'm telling you, I mean, I said nothing. This is all just in my head. In my head, I'm like Larry David on Curb. I'm like, this is nothing. It's a panic attack. Let him walk it off, for God's sake.
8: It's funny because, jerk
5: in my head.
8: But also in a different way, that's you having your own anxiety, being like, I'm not going to say something. I'm not going to tell him.
5: Well, right. Turns out the moment passed. I'm positive it was a panic attack if you saw how the guy came out of it. Because, like, let's just say I've had experience with watching people with these. And I thought we were about 1 minute away from declaring an emergency landing and that was going to mess our flight up.
8: Oh, everyone would have been furious. Rightfully so. No, not really.
5: Well,
8: rightfully
5: not so. Rightfully so, because they didn't know.
8: Understandably so. Is that the better way of putting it?
5: Yeah.
8: Because, like, you're allowed to be a little annoyed at that.
5: But the dude is also, like, 24 years old. Like, come on. What are the odds he's having a heart attack, okay? He's not like 70. I know.
8: Don't tempt
5: anyway,
8: fate.
5: There was a real emergency landing, though. I'll tell you that story later on. But did you ever have any kind of scary moment on a plane like that? 1-800-283-101.5.
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23: Primary elections will take place in six states today for the U.S. House, Senate, and governor races. Voters head to the polls in Iowa, Montana, New Jersey, New Mexico, South Dakota, and California, where the race for governor and Los Angeles mayor have garnered plenty of national attention. That's because two Republicans have made some inroads in the reliably blue state. President Trump said he spoke with Hezbollah through intermediaries as well as with Israeli Prime Minister Benjamin Netanyahu. The president took to Truth Social Monday, announcing there will be no troops going to Beirut, and any troops that are on their way have already been turned back. The development comes after Israel called for strikes and ordered troops to move deeper into Lebanon to target Hezbollah after it carried out rocket attacks on northern Israel. Euphoria has come to an end as viewers turned in to watch the finale of the HBO drama's third and final season. Creator Sam Levinson defended the show's ending, calling it honest. I'm Tammy Trujillo.
24: My friend Teddy almost set his house on fire. He used a counterfeit, you know, a fake wall charger. He had to go to the hospital.
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7: Looking good top to bottom on the Garden State Parkway as we kick off the morning rush hour. Southbound Turnpike car lanes are still closed for a little bit longer between interchanges 14 and 6, but that should open shortly. Truck lanes are looking good. Northbound Western Spur is still closed from the bottom of the spur to the Vince Lombardi service area. It's all from the overnight construction. 28 is still shut down in Somerville, eastbound between Davenport Street and South Bridge Street. That's for roadwork. Detours are in place. At the GW Bridge, upstairs New York bound, roadwork has been cleared, but we have a backup already about 30 minutes. Center tube of the Lincoln Tunnel is still closed for road work. Next report in 15 minutes on New Jersey 101.5.
3: New Jersey 101.5 instant weather. It's definitely cool this morning. The coolest spot in the state, Sussex County, among the Northwest Hills, 41 degrees. Southern Coast Wildwood, 57 right now. So maybe a jacket or sweater to start today. But you won't need it for long. High temperatures today reaching into the mid-70s. It'll be mostly sunny and dry. This is seasonably warm, typical for early June. And the best part, humidity stays nice and low. Tonight will be clear and comfortably cool. Lows drop into the mid-50s. And tomorrow will get a bit warmer. We'll have sunshine again, highs near 80. And warmer still on Thursday with mostly sunny skies. Highs in the lower to mid-80s. I'm Chief Meteorologist Dan Zarrow.
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5: It's the Dominski and Moore Rewind on New Jersey 101.5. This show is pre-recorded with Dominski and Moore. Something that started as a normal conversation is now completely out of control. You're going to want to hear this.
9: I don't know. I would argue that the situations in the stories... Well, it's out of control.
11: Yeah.
9: Don't put this on me and Jeff.
11: I know.
9: Sir?
11: I hate that one. Because you never know when it's going to run. It could be in the middle of something that... I mean, there are times that would make sense, right? But they just put it on a loop. They never stop to think, like, well, what's that... What kind of hour is that going to come in the middle of? And it's that's not what's happening at all, Mr. Announcer on a recording.
9: I swear not to make light, but I fear that that's going to come up during, like, a 9/11 show.
11: Right?
9: What started out
11: as wacky
9: banter, and we're like, so what are your thoughts on...
11: Exactly.
9: Where were you?
11: What do you remember about that day? Exactly.
9: On the day that everything transpired. No, seriously, we're talking about, well, also flight stories.
11: Yeah. What is the scariest moment you ever had on a flight? Did you ever actually somehow get involved in an emergency landing? Were you a passenger or... We're also asking if you were actually working on a flight crew. Again, I would imagine if you are a flight attendant, any kind of flight crew, you've had several of these. I assume if you're a passenger, you probably never had an actual emergency landing. But did you have a really scary moment on a plane? What was the scariest moment? Did you ever have an emergency landing? 1-800-283-101.5.
9: Okay, so I gave my 10% story. You gave your 50% story. What here is your 100% story?
11: I've got the actual emergency landing, and I have another one about, and this one I know you've heard, about times when police actually had to come on board a plane that never even took off. But the emergency landing... This was annoying because I was going all the way from Newark and there was a layover for a few hours in Las Vegas. And from Las Vegas, I want to say I was going to, it was definitely a city in California so many years ago. I'm going to say San Francisco, just argument's sake. Let's say San Francisco.
9: I'll believe you.
11: All right. So get into Las Vegas. There's already like an hour delay. That was annoying enough. And then finally we board the flight. And we take off and everything seems fine and the sun is setting, the sun's going down. Okay, maybe I'll even try to get some sleep on this flight. It's maybe about 40 minutes into the flight.
9: That's a sizable chunk.
11: Right. When I notice that the plane starts going like a hard bank and then another hard bank and then another hard bank. And it seems to like be in a holding pattern a little bit. It's like, seems like it's circling. And I'm like, this doesn't feel right. Sure enough, tell me if you ever had anything like this. Pilot comes on and he says, and of course, you know, they always sound calm and cool and there's never any kind of thing to worry about. I mean, he could be like, well, don't look behind you, but there's a thermonuclear weapon in seat 7A. You know, like that's just all that, always just how they're going
9: to
11: sound.
9: When you get a chance, make peace with their God and
11: right, exactly.
9: Really landing when he determines.
11: So he comes on and very calmly says, ladies and gentlemen, everything's fine, but we do have some unfortunate news that we're going to have to return to Las Vegas Airport. He wouldn't call it an emergency landing. He called it.
9: God bless them. They know how to try to keep us calm.
11: He called it a priority landing. It's like, oh, are we going to get little cups of espresso when we get off? What makes it a priority? Yeah, he called it a priority landing, not an emergency landing.
9: Interesting that you went to espresso. I would go to champagne.
11: And he goes on to explain that according to their instrument panel, they have lost all oil pressure in the engines. And he says they're quite sure. Well, I think it was just one engine. I think it was the kind of plane that had two engines. But I think it was like the left engine, all oil pressure gone. And I don't know if there was a thing that they could have shut down the engine or not. Maybe they didn't want to. It was so many years ago, Kylie. I'm not sure. All I know is at first I thought, oh, okay, well, how bad could that be, right? And I'm like, well, this is really annoying that we're turning back. But how bad could that be? Sure enough, the two guys, I swear this is true, the two guys sitting right in the middle and the aisle seat, I got the window, they happen to be aviation engineers.
9: Oh, no.
11: So they start talking about it. Now, they're calm and cool because they're engineers and they've probably heard and seen it all. They may have designed the damn engine for all I know.
9: Okay, pause. Were they talking quietly amongst themselves, like in a way that they were trying not to make you hear it? Or were they just kind of like, well, we both know what this is.
11: No, neither. They were talking at normal voice, but calmly.
9: Tell me they were doing the pilot voice.
11: But not quite.
9: Well,
11: they were doing
9: as we can see what he's saying.
11: They were doing the engineer voice. But I caught a couple of things that they said. Like the one guy said, yeah, but if, blah, blah, blah. And the other guy goes like, yeah. Like that. Like, yeah. I'm like, excuse me. So I'm like, I'm sorry, I couldn't help but overhear. Are you guys in the business or something? So I find out, yes, they're engineers. And I said, okay, well, this isn't really a big thing, is it? And he goes, well, it's probably just instrumentation. I was like, okay, but? He's like, well, but if it's not, then that engine, and he literally points to it because I've got like a window seat and you could see the engine, right? He goes, that engine, he points to it, is possibly going to catch on fire before we get back to the airport.
9: No pressure.
11: I was like, but then there was probably a thing they could have shut it down or something if it did. I don't know. There's probably so many backup and redundancy plans. You know what I mean?
9: Yeah, I'll believe
11: like,
9: you.
11: But at that point in my life, I'm young. I'm in my like mid to early 20s. I'm a young kid. And I'm just like now staring at the engine for the rest of the we got about like, you know, 30, 40 minutes back to the airport. And I'm just staring at that engine like, is it going to catch on fire? Why they couldn't just shut it down, I don't know. Maybe that's not ideal to fly on one engine. I know it's hard to turn back on. And maybe they were worried about losing the other. I don't know. Whatever. But coming in through the blackness and like it's Las Vegas, so you're not really passing any towns and you can't even see the land because it's so black. You're just like flying. You don't really know how close to the ground you are. And then all of a sudden, boom, the lights of Vegas.
9: Caesar's Palace.
11: Right. It's just like all is like there. And then we bank a little and we're heading for the runway. This runway with this, what they call the priority landing, it had every emergency vehicle you could imagine. And more than half of them were fire engines. And they were literally lining the runway. On either side of the runway, they
9: not
11: had multiple.
9: Quite the welcome you want.
11: Yeah. And I mean, but at that point, I realized nothing had caught on fire yet. So I felt pretty good. But it was weird to see all the emergency vehicles. There are ambulances with their lights on either side of the runway. There were at least six fire engines on, you know, between both sides of the runway.
9: How were the other passengers reacting? Because I mean, you had the extra seats next to you.
11: I was the only one. Yeah, I was the only one who overheard these guys. It was not a full flight.
9: But still, was anyone else freaking out?
11: No. And I wasn't even visibly. I was just in my head like, we're just going to get there. And then we came in. We just landed. It was not a big deal. We just landed. It felt like a normal landing, but they're sitting there and the pilot comes back on. He says, I'm sorry about this. We have to have you stay in your seats. We have to decide if we're switching aircraft or if we're staying with this one. The ground crew has to come out and take a look at things. So now we're just waiting there and like 15 minutes goes by. And now these guys on little trucks are coming out and you see the pilot get out. He got out and gets down onto the tarmac, the pilot of our plane. And he's yelling. He's having an argument with the ground crew because the ground crew is holding armfuls of what looks like oil as if all they're going to do is like refill oil and just like leave it at that. Like we'll just put more oil in and send it back up. And I see, you can't hear anything. You just see the pilot animatedly waving his arms around and he's red in the face and he's yelling and he's pointing at an engine and they're shrugging and they're pointing at the engine and they're yelling back and you can't really know what's going on. You're just witnessing this from the window, you know? Finally, he comes back on and you could tell he took a minute or two to calm down and he comes back on and now he's calm again and he says, ladies and gentlemen, they wanted to send us right back up in this airplane without doing a full inspection, and I'm not going to allow that, so I'm very sorry.
9: Whoa, good for him.
11: Yeah, so he got everybody to disembark, and then it took two more hours to get a different flight, a different plane.
9: As annoying as that is,
11: yeah,
9: I can't help but respect that pilot.
11: Yeah, they were just going to send it back up.
9: Good for him for not only sticking up for everyone on that flight, but for being honest with you guys about, like, I'm not doing that.
11: Yeah.
9: Wow, you know what? Get Tom Hanks to play this. He played Sully just fine.
11: Anyway, if you have any flightmare stories, if you have a scary moment on a flight, you could call it into us. 1-800-283-101.5.
9: 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Here's fast traffic.
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7: Charlie XCX preparing to drop her next album this summer, Music, Fashion, Film, set for July 24th. She said the album will feature 11 songs and be 30 minutes, 5 seconds long. Charlie has already released two singles from the project, Rock Music and SS26. If you go hard, you gotta get on the floor. Jennifer Lopez and Pitbull's On the Floor, making its return to the Billboard charts. Its resurgence thanks to a viral scene from the series Off Campus. The song landing at number 117 on the Billboard Global 200 and number 80 on the Billboard Global Exclusive U.S. chart. The stream surge gives Lopez her second entry on the Billboard Global 200 chart. Olivia Rodrigo sharing her thoughts on the ongoing speculation of a possible feud between her and Taylor Swift. The singer telling the New York Times podcast, well, the internet analyzes her every move. She doesn't pay attention to the rumors. Rodrigo says she learned to detach herself from speculation online. The 25th Tribeca Film Festival will kick off June 3rd with Questlove's celebratory documentary about the legendary R&B band Earth, Wind & Fire. HBO's Euphoria officially coming to a close. The series creator Sam Levin making the announcement on a podcast with the show's season 3 and series finale airing Sunday night. It debuted in 2019 and saw some of its cast rise to stardom, including Zendaya, Sydney Sweeney, Jacob Elordi, and Hunter Schafer. That's entertainment. I'm Jennifer Bolsoni.
5: 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New Jersey Chime Time. It's 4:48. Now, here comes New Jersey Fast Traffic.
7: Parkway looks pretty good top to bottom. Southbound Turnpike car lanes are still closed for a little bit longer between interchanges 14 and 6. That's road work, but the truck lanes are fine. Looks like they're reopening the western spur of the Turnpike on the northbound side, so both spurs are open for business. And in Somerville, 28 remains closed eastbound between Davenport Street and South Bridge Street for road work, but detours are in place. Leaving New Jersey at the GW Bridge, the upstairs deck, good news and bad news. The good news is the road work has been cleared, but the bad news is there's still a big delay behind it. 30 minutes for the upstairs deck. The lower deck looks okay. Holland Tunnel, New York bound, one lane is closed for road work. Next report in 15 minutes on New Jersey 101.5.
3: New Jersey 101.5, instant weather. No problems getting to the polls for primary election day later today. Really no complaints whatsoever about this forecast for the next several days as we settle into a quiet, warm, sunny, dry weather pattern. Good stuff. I love June weather. We are hanging out around 50 degrees this morning. Pretty cool. This afternoon.

0: that I thought about you over. And I know it's something... Well, no, it's about toilet paper.
1: Oh, never mind.
0: Yeah,
1: what?
0: It's not sentimental, Kylie. I thought about you over an article about Charmin Forever Roll Starter Kit toilet paper, and it would probably be best if I just explained. It's because of something that is contained within the article and not the toilet paper in and of itself. First of all, it's being sold largely kind of like as a gag Father's Day gift. Okay? You ever see...
1: Couldn't a million years know where you're going.
0: Here's where I'm going with this. Charmin is selling this big box. It's about $20. And in this big box, there are two huge, oversized rolls of toilet paper. They're the kind of rolls of toilet paper that you would see like at Newark Airport.
1: You know what you're talking about.
0: You know what I'm saying? Can you visualize now? Like you're looking through that kind of like...
1: The grandpappy of all
0: right,
1: toilet papers.
0: Right. Except this is supposed to be 2-ply. It's supposed to be better than Newark Airport toilet paper.
1: Allegedly.
0: But you see those and it looks like it's like bigger than a Frisbee. It almost looks like a small car tire.
1: Oh, I know what you're talking about.
0: Okay. And the article points out, God forbid, God help the person who thinks that they could take this roll of toilet paper and just put it in their toilet paper roll at home on the wall because, like, it would never go in. It would never fit. So to that end, because this is for home use, this is all going somewhere. Trust me. Stay with me now. In addition to the two, what they're calling forever roll, right? There's inside the box, there's this screw together metal stand. So that it hangs on the stand and it doesn't have like the wall against it. So it's like freestanding.
1: Yeah.
0: So you could have this gigantic roll of toilet paper about yay big on this, you know, and you can just put the little stand next to your toilet and just, you know, take the rolls off, right?
1: Oh, that's so cute. That's how you do it.
0: Now, well, that's not how we do it in the bathroom. So it's basically promoted as a humorous yet practical Father's Day gift, and they say forever, but they say that it will actually last just like a couple of months, but it will last for several months because there's so much of it. But then within the article, you know what they say? They say, the big question remains, why would you want to buy it? Well, think of it as the ultimate joke for the dads who spend an infinite amount of time in the bathroom.
1: I have a question about this, but I'll let you finish.
0: From doom scrolling and playing the most random mobile games to simply wanting to avoid conversation, like with the family, they might just need a fun laugh to gently remind them to get out and socialize. So right in this article, it's talking about how people linger far too long in a bathroom and they're on their phones, which is disgusting. But what's your question?
1: Forgive me if you said this. Was this written by a man?
0: Oh, I didn't even look. See, I don't see gender.
1: Yay.
0: It was written by somebody named David.
1: Yeah, could have.
0: That could be a woman. What?
1: Could have called that a blanking mile away.
0: Why? It's mocking men. It's a man writing an article mocking men for doing something disgusting by lounging in a bathroom.
1: I'm going to get, you know what?
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12: President Trump says peace talks are continuing with Iran at a rapid pace. He made the comment in a Truth Social post yesterday, following reports that Iran was stepping away from talks. Iranian state media reported Tehran was ending negotiations and planned to fully block the Strait of Hormuz due to ceasefire violations by the U.S. When asked by NBC News about the reports on Monday, Trump said, "I think we've been talking too much if you want to know the truth." Over the weekend, U.S. Central Command said it targeted Iranian military sites. The man who led President Trump's immigration crackdown, former CBP Commander-at-Large Gregory Bovino, took a shot at new DHS Secretary Mark Wayne Mullen, saying he's putting federal agents' lives at risk by not allowing them to use tear gas. The secretary shot back yesterday at an event in Dallas.
13: "I never met the guy. No, he's irrelevant to me. I don't know who he is."
12: Bovino, who is now retired, has been accused of targeting protesters in Chicago and Minneapolis with tear gas. On social media, he also tore into President Trump's inner circle, accusing them of backing down on immigration enforcement. Primary elections will take place in six states today for the U.S. House, Senate, and governor races. Details from Lisa Carton.
14: Voters head to the polls in Iowa, Montana, New Jersey, New Mexico, South Dakota, and California, where the race for Los Angeles mayor and governor have garnered plenty of national attention. Democrat Javier Becerra held a campaign rally in Long Beach over the weekend where he touted his experience.
15: "I am not learning this job on day one. I have done this job."
14: Two Republicans in California have made some inroads in the reliably blue state. Fox News contributor Steve Hilton for governor and reality TV star Spencer Pratt for mayor. I'm Lisa Carton.
12: And the two top teams in the NHL are ready to battle for Lord Stanley. The Carolina Hurricanes host the Vegas Golden Knights for Game 1 of the Stanley Cup Final on Tuesday in Raleigh. I'm Mark Kneefield.
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2: Here's New Jersey Fast Traffic.
3: Tuesday morning, construction work continues from the overnight northbound side of Jersey Turnpike car lanes north of exit 14 from exit 6 up to exit 14. Then the western spur is still closed northbound side all the way to the Vince Lombardi service area. Hudson River crossings all looking good. Wilson Avenue with the police department checkpoints at the Delaney Hall site in Newark still causing delays there throughout the midday hours. 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Next report in 15 minutes on New Jersey 101.5.
24: New Jersey 101.5 instant weather. The five-day forecast just updated at NJ1015.com is rain-free. Barely. Our next chance of showers will accompany a cool down on day six, the second half of the upcoming weekend. Until then, beautiful weather and a warm-up on the way. 50 this morning, highs in the mid-70s this afternoon, so it's going to turn into a seasonably warm day. Humidity nice and low, mostly sunny and dry. Tonight, clear and comfortably cool, lows in the mid-50s. Sunny tomorrow, highs near 80. Mostly sunny Thursday, lower to mid-80s. And we'll come close to 90 on Friday, both heat and humidity ramping up as we head into the upcoming weekend. I'm Chief Meteorologist Dan Zara.
25: It's 46 degrees in New Jersey.
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26: The New Jersey Chime Time is 5:10. On this Monday evening, it is the Dominski and Moore Show. I'm Kylie Moore.
27: And I'm Jeff Dominski. You stepped out of the room down the hall. Did you hear how Levon threw that back to us from the news booth?
26: He said
27: something like, more on the throne from Kylie and Jeff. He incorporated the word throne. Nicely played.
26: I say God bless it.
27: All right. So, the Charmin toilet paper roll. It's kind of being promoted as this gag gift for Father's Day. It's this big box. It's these gigundous, extra big, last forever, or at least a month, toilet paper rolls that includes its own standing rack, standing toilet paper dispenser to put it on because it can never fit on the wall. It's like the kind of thing, it looks bigger than like a Frisbee. It's like the kind of thing that you would see in the men's rooms or the ladies' rooms at, say, like Newark Airport.
26: Mm-hmm.
27: Those are huge things, right? So they're selling these. And the article about this gag gift in USA Today, it's mentioning that it's designed for dads, as if dads are the only people crude enough to do this. Not even men, mind you, but dads. Like, I am not only male, I have reproduced, so I will sit on bowl much longer than have to. Like, we're just like knuckle-dragging idiots because we popped out a kid, you know?
26: Well, you didn't pop them out.
27: Well, no, I know. Well, we popped out the advance. You know what I mean. So anyway.
26: You did the first pop.
27: Yeah.
26: The second pop a little more.
27: Yeah, much harder, and you know that I agree with that. You know that it is.
26: I know.
27: But anyway. But yeah, it's mentioning here about how dads use the bathroom, from doom scrolling, playing the most random mobile games. It's like, is this what people do? Is this what we as civilized people do? Is we just hang out extra long sitting on a toilet bowl longer than we have to? I don't think most people do this. I think they just get the most attention. I don't think most people do this.
26: People do it more than you think.
27: And I thought about you because I know we have had this argument. You know what? I need a pen.
26: Okay.
27: I need a pen.
26: First of all, I am so thrilled to know that when you read a bathroom article that you think of me.
27: Well, no, it was only because of that one thing. Because
26: that was not tongue-in-cheek. That was genuine.
27: You told me that you will do this. You have hinted, like, Jeff, some of the texts I've sent you about show stuff may or may not have happened from inside a bathroom.
26: Jeff, we have show prepped from the bathroom more times than you care to believe.
27: Yeah, I don't need to know, don't want to know.
26: And that's why you don't.
27: But what are the other things that you and I were disagreeing about? We were talking about this before the show when we were texting. Oh, God. Was that in the bathroom? when we were texting about the texting the bathroom? How ironic would that be if it was from the bathroom that you were texting about texting from the bathroom?
26: I technically don't have to answer that question.
27: Okay, what were the other arguments, though? I know we both agree that the toilet paper has to go from over the top. Oh!
26: Well, I didn't know the other ones that we disagreed on. You didn't answer that. I told you what I thought.
27: Yeah, I know, but the mouthwash.
26: Oh, yeah.
27: No. You're so wrong. It is daily.
26: Game.
27: No. Mouthwash. Most people use mouthwash daily.
26: Daily?
27: Absolutely.
26: Daily.
27: It is part of your daily routine. Just
26: I think
27: like,
26: people have them, or have it rather. I don't know if it's a daily routine.
27: You are crazy.
26: I'm
27: putting linger.
26: Then let me know. 1-800-283-101.5. We have some bathroom questions.
27: Yeah.
26: And you can use a fake name if you want, because I understand that we're getting in the nitty gritty here. But yeah, we have some things that we disagree on.
27: This is a settle an argument, and this is a bathroom edition. The first category is about remaining on the throne, linger or get out. Linger or get out as fast as possible. The next one is mouthwash just for once in a while, or is it a daily? I'm telling you, mouthwash is like, it's like brushing your teeth. It's every day.
26: Mm.
27: I mean, is deodorant daily?
26: Of course.
27: Yeah. Oh, cool. Okay.
26: Twice daily for me.
27: Why is that? Of course. But mouthwash is not.
26: Because I sweat like a pig.
27: You've never had bad breath.
26: Of course I have. And that's why I brush my teeth. Or that's why I use my tongue scraper.
27: It's not enough. Wait a minute.
26: It's not enough. What do you know?
27: People use mouthwash way before they use a tongue scraper.
26: Maybe that's where people are in the wrong.
27: Oh, boy. All right. And what was the other one? I'm trying to remember.
26: We had multiple. You never clarified them.
27: I know.
26: We could do toilet paper. Do you fold or crinkle? We could do shower beer. Do you do it or not?
27: Oh, that's what it was. It was the shower beer.
26: Of course people have shower beers.
27: See? That's another one that gets a lot of attention because people like to brag about it. But most people don't do it. Most people have never had a beer in the shower.
26: Oh, no. People don't like to brag about it. People like to be higher than thou, holier than thou, rather, and say like, well, I never have a beer in the shower.
27: Oh, please. I drink at Rockies, for God's sakes. You think I'm highbrow? Sorry, Rockies. But I mean, seriously.
26: Is that going to be on the next banner?
27: Sorry, George, but you know I wouldn't have it any other way, George.
26: George, I would drink one of your beers in the shower any day of the week. Put that on a banner, my friend.
27: Hey, I just got word. George is suddenly installing a shower.
26: Our phones are off the hook.
27: Hey, we have live entertainment now. All right, so here are our three questions. When it comes to, you know, numero dos, do you linger, maybe answer the phone, read a magazine, or do you get in and get out?
26: And before people answer, let's leave it at how Jeff put it.
27: Yeah, numero dos. You don't have to say anything more.
26: That's all we need.
27: Right. Linger or get out. Because my theory, what I've always said it's like a bank job. You go in, you go for the vault. You get the money, you get right out. You get out before the cops get there. Going numero dos, it's like a bank job.
26: Did you feel that way before kids?
27: I've always felt that way. Before, during, after. Yes.
26: Oh, okay.
27: Mm-hmm.
26: I had to ask.
27: Mouthwash, is it a daily thing? Yes or no? And have you ever had a shower beer? 1-800-283-101.5.
26: Let's talk to Bill in Rayville before we get to traffic. Bill, you're on New Jersey 101.5.
0: Hello, guys. How are you?
26: Oh, Bill, hey. I am buckled up for this phone call.
27: Yeah, I can't remember if you've ever told us your bathroom quirks. Are you a lingerer or you get out?
0: Well, you know, I'm a plumber.
26: And therefore?
0: I don't like the smell of the bathroom, so I get out as quick as I can.
27: Yeah,
0: I
27: because it's like work for him. He doesn't want to be in there.
26: Or I thought you'd be used to it.
0: And plus, I don't smell that good.
27: Yeah. All right, speaking of smelling not great, mouthwash, is that daily or just optional?
0: Absolutely daily.
27: Of course.
26: Once or twice? Not that it matters. You already
0: answered,
26: but just wondering.
0: If I had garlic for dinner, yeah, before I get in bed with the wife, I would, you know, mouthwash or brush again.
26: Yeah, freshen up a little bit.
27: Have you ever had a shower beer? That's exactly what it sounds like. It's literally drinking a beer while taking a shower.
0: I'm so disappointed with my answer.
27: Why?
0: No, I have never had a shower beer.
27: I think you're normal. I think that's what most people would answer.
26: I think you might change that answer tonight, Bill.
0: Can I make a suggestion for the radio station?
26: Sure.
0: Okay, so on Mondays, I have to listen to the rewind of music. Tuesday, Wednesday, Thursday, and Friday on my way to work, I listen to you guys. And I appreciate that so much. Why can't we do the Monday morning show, the rewind of Friday night show?
26: I wish we had an answer to that, but I genuinely don't.
27: Yeah, I don't have a good answer to that, except maybe they just don't want it to be 2.5 day old stuff that we're talking about. But half the time, we're not really talking about stuff out of the news. Half the time, we are.
26: But we're probably talking about, like, we're going into the weekend, and that's the last thing you want to hear when you're going into your Monday morning.
27: True.
0: Oh, but you got the Friday night game.
27: True. Yeah.
26: Look,
0: that would be fun to listen to.
26: If you want to talk to our bosses, we have absolutely no say in the matter, Bill.
27: Yeah, yeah.
0: Okay, suggest give me a number. I'll call them right now.
27: You're not on the air.
26: Text them from the bathroom. Bill, you got time.
27: We
26: got
27: to go.
26: You got time there.
27: We got to go, man.
26: Thank you for calling New Jersey 101.5.
27: All right, if you want to be part of this. Oh, and we also have to come up with our bet. We always bet on this. We're doing Settle an Argument Bathroom Edition. 1-800-283-101.5.
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13: 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Do not drive a motor vehicle or operate heavy machinery while using cannabis. 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
14: 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New Jersey Chime Time 523. Now, a check on New Jersey fast traffic.
3: Okay, so far on the Garden State Parkway, Jersey Turnpike with the car lanes construction work wrapping up, as well as the Western Spur was closed overnight. Hudson, Staten Island, the Delaware crossings are looking good. NJ Transit trains are okay. 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
24: New Jersey 101.5 instant weather. It's definitely cool this morning. The coolest spot in the state, Sussex County, among the Northwest Hills, 41 degrees. Southern Coast Wildwood, 57 right now. So maybe a jacket or sweater to start today. But you won't need it for long. High temperatures today reaching into the mid-70s. It'll be mostly sunny and dry. This is seasonably warm, typical for early June. And the best part, humidity stays nice and low. Tonight will be clear and comfortably cool. Lows drop into the mid-50s. And tomorrow will get a bit warmer. We'll have sunshine again, highs near 80. And warmer still on Thursday with mostly sunny skies, highs in the lower to mid-80s. I'm Chief Meteorologist Dan Zarrow.
25: It's 46 degrees in New Jersey.
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0: We have to talk bet.

0: I think so. Because that's like...
1: Because you feel like you're going to win?
2: Oh, because of the first... No, not necessarily. Things can have a funny way of changing here. We're doing... you could call this a survey. You could call this a poll. We're calling this Settle an Argument. They all have something to do with the bathroom. Have you ever had a beer in the shower? Even one time?
1: Oh, by the way...
2: I don't think most people have. What?
1: Real quick. Brittany in Flemington, who wrote in on the app saying, I'm so sad that you guys are knocking shower beers. Brittany... My girl, we are not. I am pro shower beer. Of course people have had shower beers.
2: Oh, yeah. Brittany, I'm the one knocking it. And it's not even that I'm knocking it. I just don't think most people have ever done it. I don't think most people are that desperate for a beer that they can't wait until they get out of the shower. I'm sorry. It's just my opinion. I don't think.
1: No,
2: I mean, have you ever seen a beer holder in a shower? No. I think there's a reason. It's not that common. There's soap hold. What? You seen one?
1: Yeah, they make holders for beer or wine glasses.
2: Okay, they make them, but when have you seen it?
1: In a Christmas gift? To me?
2: From who?
1: My parents.
2: Oh my God, your parents gave you a beer holder for the shower?
1: A wine glass holder, sir.
2: Whatever. All right, so that's one of the... Well, wait, we have to figure out the bet, but if you would be kind enough to quickly call in, we'll run through these answers real fast, but we need your vote on this. 1-800-283-101.5. Yes or no, have you ever had a beer in the shower? Yes or no, is mouthwash essential daily? Do you use mouthwash daily? Yes or no? And then, yes or no, do you linger? You know, you're using the bathroom, you're using the toilet for the extended stay, right?
1: When you're going.
2: Right. Do you linger? Or do you get the heck out as fast as you can? And by lingering, I mean you're reading a magazine, you're making text messages, you're playing a video game, or do you just get out? 1-800-283-101.5.
1: Do we talk to Nick first?
2: Yeah, let's talk to Nick, but we got to figure out a bet for this.
1: Okay, we'll do. Nick and Jackson, you're on New Jersey 101.5.
3: Hi, guys. So first off, I have a shower beer almost every night when it's hot. Like in the summertime, I come home from work, I take a shower. As soon as I go in the shower, I grab a beer and take it with me.
2: You know, there's this thing called after, right?
1: No. Nick, back
3: me
1: up.
3: So let me tell you why.
2: What?
3: The hot water with the cold beer is just something about it is super refreshing.
1: Yes.
2: Yeah, that's what it is.
1: It's almost like having a beer in a hot tub. You'd have a beer in a hot tub.
3: Exactly.
2: Yeah, I guess, but that's a hot tub. That's for relaxation.
1: That's a shower.
2: A shower's to get clean. All right. Well, Nick, do you use mouthwash every day?
3: I do not, but I do linger in the shower.
1: Mm.
2: Wait, linger in the shower or linger on the toilet?
3: In the shower. So, like I said, I'm in there with my beer. I have a Bluetooth speaker. I got the music going.
2: That's fine. That just wasn't one of the questions. That's why I was thrown off. But you do not use it every day. Okay. Well, do you linger on the toilet? Like, will you, like, right now, could you be making this phone call from the bowl?
3: If you were a close friend of mine, I'd call you.
2: No way.
1: So you would linger.
2: So you're a lingerer.
3: Yeah, I guess so.
1: Do you have to let it linger?
2: Oh. Oh, man. All right.
1: Nick, I think we are.
3: I do wash my hands before I leave the bathroom, though.
2: No.
1: God bless.
2: I love how Nick is giving all this extra information about his bathroom habits.
1: Just to be sure. Or just if there's a, you know, potential someone out there. Nick, thank you for calling New Jersey 101.5.
2: All right. We must come up with what we're betting on this, but we need you to take this vote. We'll get you on and off real quick. Settle an Argument, Bathroom Edition, 1-800-283-101.5.
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13: 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I'm Rick Rickman, and we've got all your local Jersey updates coming your way, along with traffic and weather. 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
14: Polls open from 6 a.m. to 8 p.m. for today's primary election here in New Jersey, with Senate nominees, House of Representatives, county and municipal offices all on the ballot today. Well, New Jersey is coming into June's halfway point of the year with over 7,600 workers being let go so far in 2026.
15: Out of 15 separate WARN notices filed in May, Verizon announced 121 new layoffs based in Basking Ridge, while Novartis added a third round for a collective 250 layoffs this year in New Jersey. Out of New Brunswick, Johnson & Johnson announced 56 layoffs effective in August, and another big New Jersey employer, Merck, kicked off June by announcing 88 layoffs. Aaron Vogt, New Jersey 101.5 News.
14: Well, less than a couple of weeks now before crowds fill New Jersey Transit trains for rides to MetLife Stadium for World Cup matches, and still delays all day Monday after Amtrak overhead wire problems in the morning following Friday's tunnel fire under the Hudson River, which shut down service between New Jersey and Manhattan. All of this on top of all of NJ Transit's major service changes now in effect.
16: There are added station stops, discontinued trains, and different departure times. Also, some connection changes, and it applies to multiple New Jersey Transit lines. Lots of changes, and the details can be found at njtransit.com. They went into effect on Sunday. Transit officials are urging customers to review updated schedules before traveling. Scott Pringle, New Jersey 101.5 News.
14: And because of Friday's track fire repairs, the Midtown Direct line still not direct into Midtown, but stopping in Hoboken, where riders can take a PATH train or a bus into Manhattan. Tickets are being cross-honored. But with all of these problems and all of the World Cup fans who will be taking trains to MetLife Stadium in less than 2 weeks.
17: I don't know if I have an ability to punish Amtrak in any way. We want to be allies with Amtrak, and so I'm not going to do anything to get them off the track.
14: But New York Governor Kathy Hochul there says she sure will be pushing Amtrak and working with them where possible to make sure any snags are all ironed out and World Cup transportation runs flawlessly. Hochul's choice of wording there. And speaking of governor, well, here's what the reality shows here in New Jersey.
13: It appears, Mike, the situation. Sorrentino is considering a run for governor down the road. Sorrentino made the tease at an event in Walt Township last week. News 12 reports that the situation says he's focused first on expanding his addiction recovery centers nationwide. The reality TV star, who served 8 months in prison for tax evasion, says governor situation could come next. Rick Rickman, New Jersey, 101.5 News.
14: A referee at a flag football game this past weekend in Somerset County's Franklin Township is accused of trying to choke out a 46-year-old coach from Newfield, which is why 47-year-old ref Edward McKinney Jr. will have to go to court to answer to an assault charge. I'm Lee Von Putney. 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
18: President Trump says peace talks are continuing with Iran at a rapid pace. He made the comment in a Truth Social post yesterday, following reports that Iran was stepping away from talks. Iranian state media reported Tehran was ending negotiations and planned to fully block the Strait of Hormuz due to ceasefire violations by the U.S. When asked by NBC News about the reports on Monday, Trump said, "I think we've been talking too much if you want to know the truth." Over the weekend, U.S. Central Command said it targeted Iranian military sites. The man who led President Trump's immigration crackdown, former CBP Commander-at-Large Gregory Bovino, took a shot at new DHS Secretary Mark Wayne Mullen, saying he's putting federal agents' lives at risk by not allowing them to use tear gas. The secretary shot back yesterday at an event in Dallas.
19: I never met the guy. No, he's irrelevant to me. I don't know who he is.
18: Bovino, who is now retired, has been accused of targeting protesters in Chicago and Minneapolis with tear gas. On social media, he also tore into President Trump's inner circle, accusing them of backing down on immigration enforcement. Primary elections will take place in 6 states today for the U.S. House, Senate, and governor races. Details from Lisa Carton.
20: Voters head to the polls in Iowa, Montana, New Jersey, New Mexico, South Dakota, and California, where the race for Los Angeles mayor and governor have garnered plenty of national attention. Democrat Javier Becerra held a campaign rally in Long Beach over the weekend where he touted his experience.
0: I am not learning this job on day one. I have done this job.
20: Two Republicans in California have made some inroads in the reliably blue state. Fox News contributor Steve Hilton for governor and reality TV star Spencer Pratt for mayor. I'm Lisa Carton.
18: And the two top teams in the NHL are ready to battle for Lord Stanley. The Carolina Hurricanes host the Vegas Golden Knights for Game 1 of the Stanley Cup Final on Tuesday in Raleigh. I'm Mark Neufeld.
13: 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Here's what you need to know while you're on the road.
21: Construction still with us on this Tuesday morning. The car lanes of the Turnpike southbound side, exit 14 down to exit 6, and on the northbound western spur from exit 14 up toward the Vince Lombardi service area. George Washington Bridge looking good. Construction work on the 8095 Express approach over by Fort Lee. Lincoln and Holland tunnels are okay. 295 northbound construction work in Mercer County up by Route 29. And traffic is made possible by Mothers Against Drunk Driving. 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Next report in 15 minutes on New Jersey 101.5.
22: And here is your New Jersey 101.5 instant weather. Today's forecast reads as follows. Mostly sunny, dry, seasonably warm, and not humid. Sounds good to me. Now, it is cool this morning with temperatures in the 40s and 50s. Don't be shy about grabbing a jacket early on here. You won't need it for long, though, with highs this afternoon expected to reach the mid-70s. That'll be a few degrees warmer than yesterday. It'll be mostly sunny today and completely dry. The low humidity really is our key to success to some beautiful weather, not just today, but over the next several days. Tonight, clear skies and comfortably cool temperatures. Lows will drop into the mid-50s. And tomorrow, we'll get the sunshine back, and it'll be a smidge warmer. Highs will push toward 80 degrees. Thursday, mostly sunny skies with highs pushing into the lower to mid 80s, again getting warmer and more summer-like as the week goes on. We could flirt with 90 by the end of the work week. Right now, Cape May is 50, Newark 51, Woodbridge is 50.
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18: Peace talks with Iran are happening at a rapid pace, according to President Trump. He made the comment in a Truth Social post Monday afternoon, following reports that Iran was stepping away from talks. Iranian state media reported that Tehran was ending negotiations and planned to fully block the Strait of Hormuz due to ceasefire violations by the U.S. Homeland Security Secretary Mark Wayne Mullen will testify on Capitol Hill today. More from Lisa Carton.
20: Mullen will lay out his Homeland Security budget for 2027 before the Senate Appropriations Subcommittee, but budget requests will no doubt take back seat while he's in the hot seat. His department has been at the center of ICE immigration operations that have turned violent in some cities. The former Oklahoma senator was picked by Trump to head up DHS after Kristi Noem was fired in March.
18: And the Justice Department says it will abide by a court ruling that temporarily paused the Trump administration's so-called anti-weaponization fund. The fund was established from a settlement reached between the Trump family and the IRS. That's politics. I'm Mark Mayfield.
13: Time to get up to speed with the latest financial news. I'm Rick Rickman, and here's your money report with everything you need to know about Wall Street and beyond.
1: The Texas Attorney General's office says more than 800,000 Texans could be among millions of Carnival cruise passengers whose personal information may have been exposed in a recent data breach. Carnival says a cyber criminal could have taken off with names, addresses, phone numbers, birth dates, driver's license, and passport numbers. Security experts say the rise of AI is making cyber attacks easier to carry out. Mercedes-Benz could be banned from the U.S. auto market under legislation working its way through Congress. New bipartisan legislation aiming at limiting Chinese involvement in the U.S. auto market may affect Mercedes-Benz unless the bill is changed. Southwest Airlines reversing course on its plus-size passenger policy. The discount carrier will no longer require plus-size customers to book an extra seat in advance. Gate agents will now assign an extra seat for free. California with a strong showing when it comes to the top pizza places in the U.S. Jason Nathanson with more.
2: Three of the top five pizza places in the country are in California. That according to the Italian website 50 Top Pizza, which has Truly Pizza and Dana Point in the fifth spot, and two California pizzerias tied for second. Tony's Pizza Napolitana in San Francisco, and the Japanese-inspired Pizzeria Say in Los Angeles. It's Say's second year in a row at number two, and also its second year in a row behind the winner from New York, Una Pizza Napolitana.
1: The strike continues for United Auto Workers Union members at American Axle in Three Rivers. They manufacture axles for General Motors, Stellantis, and Nissan. Here's Tammy Trujillo.
3: American Axle and the employees agreed to a 50% pay cut during the Great Recession in 2008 to keep the facility open. But the union says the cut has never been fully restored, and they also want better health care, stronger retirement benefits, and profit sharing.
1: New research showing as prices climb, Americans are taking on plenty of side hustles. ZipRecruiter says 35% of Americans have an alternate source of income. It found about 45% of those earning over $150,000 do supplemental work, compared to 31% of workers earning less than $25,000. I'm Monica Nelson with your consumer and business news.
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13: This is First News on New Jersey 101.5. I'm Rick Rickman. Here's what's happening in the world of sports.
4: A surprise to many as the Browns traded two-time NFL Defensive Player of the Year Myles Garrett to the Rams for pass rusher Jared Verse and multiple draft picks, including a 2027 first-round pick. Eagles sent wide receiver A.J. Brown to the Patriots. Giants bring back wide receiver Odell Beckham Jr. on a one-year deal. Hall of Fame basketball coach Rick Adelman has died at the age of 79. The fight for Lord Stanley Cup begins tonight between the Hurricanes and Golden Knights. In game one from Raleigh, Vegas center Mitch Marner on his dream of playing for the Cup.
5: I remember just sitting on the couch with my dad and my brother and just watching teams win the Stanley Cup in, you know, early 2000s and stuff like that, and just seeing them hoisted. And, you know, I think at that point I didn't know as many players as my dad, but obviously just seeing some of the legends do it, it was, you know, something that you dreamt of and something that you always wanted to do.
4: Both teams seeking their second championship. That's sports. I'm Ron DeMoss.
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7: Now, let's switch gears and get into the world of entertainment. 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
8: It's official. HBO's Euphoria has ended.
18: As viewers tuned in to watch the finale of the HBO drama's third and final season, creator Sam Levinson defended the show's ending, calling it honest. He also confirmed on the New York Times Popcast podcast that the series has officially come to an end with season 3. Zendaya, who starred in the series since it first premiered in 2019, also reflected on her journey on the show in an emotional goodbye on set in the behind-the-scenes debrief. I'm Mark Mayfield.
8: This is certainly sweet news for Def Leppard fans. The band is extending its 2026 tour with more dates this fall. They'll begin in Hollywood, Florida on October 15th and wrap up November 8th in Santiago, Chile. Def Leppard's world tour launched back in March in India. Taylor Swift is releasing new music for the Toy Story 5 soundtrack. The singer announced her original song, I Knew It, I Knew You, on social media this week. The Grammy winner says she wrote the song after she was lucky enough to see the film in its early stages. And that's entertainment. I'm Daria Albinger.
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9: Former NHL star Claude Lemieux's brain is being donated for research into long-term effects of repetitive brain injuries. That's according to his family, who says the brain is being sent to the Boston University CTE Center. Lemieux's death was announced last Thursday. Authorities later said he died by suicide. He played 21 seasons in the NHL and won 4 Stanley Cups with the Montreal Canadiens, New Jersey Devils, and Colorado Avalanche. Google is requesting approval from the federal government to release up to 32 million mosquitoes in California and Florida as part of its debug program. The initiative looks to stop bad bugs with good bugs by releasing hordes of sterile mosquitoes to eliminate the ones that carry disease. The CDC says mosquitoes are the deadliest animals in the world. Health update, I'm Sarah Lee Kessler.
0: From cutting-edge gadgets to the tech news you need to know, let's dive into the latest in technology. Here's what's happening in the world of tech.
18: Many communities are worried about data centers, and now a small Bay Area city is echoing the concerns. Landon Sepulveda with Silicon Valley Resistance says they've started a petition to stop a new data center in the town of Gilroy.
10: Look at San Jose. Once there's one, there's going to be more, and that's really when the strain on utility bills will just skyrocket.
18: Many residents only recently learned about the data center, which is already under construction on a 56-acre site for Amazon.

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6: You're making good travel time so far this Tuesday. Garden State Parkway from the shore areas up toward the Driscoll Bridge. No problems across the AC Expressway to the Parkway. 295 with construction work in the left lane north by Route 29 in Mercer County at Hopewell. And the Hudson, Staten Island, Delaware crossings building up. About a 5 to 10 minute delay at the tunnels at the GW Bridge, 5 to 10. NJ Transit trains are okay so far. 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
5: It's time to check the forecast for today. Here's Chief Meteorologist Dan Zero with the latest weather updates on New Jersey 101.5.
7: You know, I think today will be a great windows open kind of day, as long as the pollen isn't too bad. Of course, nice cool breeze this morning. Temperatures are on either side of 50 degrees at the moment. We'll get lots of warm sunshine on the way later on. Now, you will be reaching for the air conditioner later this week with heat and humidity surging eventually. We could even be staring down New Jersey's second heat wave of the season in the Friday, Saturday, Sunday time frame. Let's not talk about that right now. Let's talk about a beautiful day today. Mostly sunny and dry, seasonably warm, and again, low humidity. Highs in the mid-70s today. Tonight will drop to the mid-50s, clear and comfortably cool. Now, tomorrow will be a bit warmer with highs near 80, lots of sunshine. And Thursday also looks good, mostly sunny, but again, warmer, lower to mid-80s. Hotter and more humid on Friday. Here's where things get a little more summer-like. We'll see increasing clouds, highs in the upper 80s to near 90. Rain doesn't come along until the second half of the weekend. Right now, Seaside Heights is 51, Medford a chilly 45, and Bridgewater 45.
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14: It's 6 o'clock. I'm Eric Scott. No violent protests outside Delaney Hall Monday night. Newark police have now taken the lead in enforcing the city's 9 p.m. curfew. The professional agitators who arrived here from out of state seem to have left. A state police rapid response team cleared the violent protesters Sunday night, restoring order. Individuals from 10 different states were among the 61 arrests made by state troopers. Newark Mayor Ross Baraka was not happy with the way the state police cleared protesters from his city. The Socialist Democrat says troopers used overly aggressive, unnecessary, and in some instances, unconstitutional tactics to restore calm. Baraka plans a 9 a.m. news conference today to outline how his city cops will handle things differently. Meanwhile, South Jersey GOP Congressman Jeff Van Drew had nothing but praise for the Delaney Hall detention facility after he toured it on Monday and then challenged Democrats to take a lie detector test about who's being truthful about the conditions inside.
15: You know, I'll dare anybody. You want to hook me up to a lie detector? I'll dare them. They want to get hooked up to a lie detector, I'll get hooked up to a lie detector and tell the truth about this facility. I wish every American and every New Jerseyan could see that.
14: Van Drew says it's politics, keeping what he called the ultra-left wing of the Democratic Party happy, which requires a certain political narrative that involves not telling the truth. And Drew's assessment differs sharply from that of Democratic lawmakers who have visited the facility in recent weeks. It's 6:02 on New Jersey 101.5. We're going to get an update of your early morning commute. Bob and Jill have fast traffic in 60 seconds.
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16: Question. What's better than one U.S. News and World Report ranking? 46 of them. That's what we just achieved. 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
17: Morning, Eric, and good morning, drivers. Good early start. Nice sunshine to start the day. Route 9 northbound side a little bit slow at Schulmeister Road and Route 34 building up on Route 80 and Route 78 with the glare forming and the George Washington Bridge with that 10-minute delay. Lincoln and Holland tunnels are good. So far, so good on New Jersey transit trains. Bob Williams, New Jersey traffic north.
18: Janelle Crispin, New Jersey traffic south. We have a downed utility pole in Deptford Township. It's on 47 Delsey Drive northbound into Cattell Road. Left lane and shoulder are blocked. 295, some road work going on in Hopewell Township northbound from Route 29 up to exit 73. At Route 55 southbound into exit 45 in Elk Township, road work, the right lane is blocked. 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Next report in 15 minutes on New Jersey 101.5.
14: It is 6:04 now on New Jersey 101.5. It is primary day. Polls are open until 8. There are primaries for county and municipal seats like county commissioner and council, as well as primary votes for all 12 House districts and the U.S. Senate seat held by Cory Booker. Nearly 100,000 vehicles are now being recalled by Honda. It's because of an issue with airbags.
19: That's according to the National Highway Traffic Safety Administration. The issue surrounds a defect that could lead to the unintentional deployment of airbags. Most of the models affected are the Accord Hybrid, the Honda Acura TLX, and other Accord vehicles. Honda so far says no reports of injuries or deaths have been reported because of the issue. I'm Lisa Carton.
14: It is 6:05 now in New Jersey 101.5. The beautiful weather continues. How long is it going to last? Dan has the details in 2 minutes.
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6: Well, it is cool this morning. Temperatures are in the 40s and 50s across the Garden State, so I think you're reaching for a jacket or sweater early on, just for a couple hours here. You won't need it for long with highs in the mid-70s today. It'll be seasonably warm with low humidity. Look for mostly sunny skies and completely dry weather today. Sounds good to me. Tonight will be clear and comfortably cool as lows dip into the mid-50s, and tomorrow turns a bit warmer. Sunny skies, high temperatures push to near 80 degrees. 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

0: 6:09 on New Jersey 101.5. Good morning. I am Bill Spadia, as the song says. And yes, I am digging in with you. A lot to get to on this, what is it, Tuesday morning, Eric? It's only Tuesday. And let me tell you, I was cold this morning. It was like 46 in my car.
1: Yeah.
0: What the hell was that about?
1: I had to let one of the dogs out early this morning.
0: Yeah.
1: It was a little chilly.
0: I was a little surprised.
1: We're going to come in.
0: But going to be 90 by the end of the week, so we'll be fine. Now, that temperature won't matter to the folks detained in Delaney Hall because they've got very comfortable climate control, three square meals. I want to thank and publicly acknowledge Congressman Jeff Van Drew. Thank God there actually is an adult in the room in New Jersey politics. Go figure. He went to Delaney Hall, came back. He's like, yeah, they're doing really well. Three meals. Medical care, dental care. I mean, come on, hot showers. They are literally living better than a lot of folks in Newark public housing.
1: Oh, no doubt. Better medical care and everything else. And,
0: they're doing better than some of our working poor across New Jersey.
1: Absolutely.
0: We're working three jobs to make ends meet.
1: Yeah.
0: My God, cross the Rio Grande and get three hot meals and showers and everything else.
1: And I loved his comment, to his Democratic colleagues is, take a lie detector test. Let's see who's telling the truth about the conditions inside.
0: I love that. Well, you kind of knew it. When Andy Kim came out and made it about the pepper spray and the ruckus outside, it had to be because he went in and thought, oh, okay, my narrative can't continue because it's simply not true. You have done a good job of crediting our state troopers, and I'm glad that you're doing it because it's real. It was the state police that really put an end to the violence. And, the protesters, I shouldn't say it, the agitators pushed too far.
1: Yeah, and that's the thing that we learned the most, right? And even though, your socialist Democrats like to push back on it and say, these are organic protests. These are local people that are just fed up and they are not going to take it anymore. 61 people were arrested Sunday night by the state police.
0: How many agitators?
1: The vast majority of them. And we're talking about San Francisco, Brooklyn, Colorado, Connecticut, Florida, Kentucky, Minnesota, Pennsylvania, Washington. Only a small number were New Jersey residents.
0: Right.
1: And it confirms what you and I and so many suspected as things spiraled out of control. The significant number of the people that were involved in the chaos came here from somewhere else. And they didn't come here to engage in a thoughtful civic debate.
0: No, it was clear it was a disruption tactic. This is the Soros-backed groups have been doing this for many years. Honestly, it goes back to, even really before George Floyd. I mean, it really goes back to Michael Brown, the Michael Brown case in Ferguson, Missouri. I mean, the disruption, the riots, the violence, the destruction of property, the endangering and pushing back on law enforcement. And, you had pointed out this morning, we were talking off air, that the minute the agitators took those barricades and started to ram the cops and push, like that was it. Our state troopers aren't going to take that crap. And I got to tell you, Eric, I'm not giving Mikey Sherrill any credit. She did not do this as a proactive, thoughtful leader. She did it in a panic and said, oh my God, this is going to get out of control. After she was on the ground on Memorial Day. Stirring the pot.
1: Well, told that she did not give the order for the state police to clear the area. They were standing orders. They were following their procedure. It was the commanders on the ground.
0: Yeah.
1: And that she had some sharp words for the state police superintendent and the attorney general when the state police cleared that area. And the one thing I will say about Attorney General Jen Davenport, and I know you have issues and there's certainly issues to be had. When it came right down to it, she did have the backs of the state police and pushed back on the governor and said, well, what did you think was going to happen? This is what they're trained to do. So, credit where credit is due. I will give her credit for having the troopers back.
0: I think that's a fair assessment. I do think it really shows that, you know, with the state troopers in New Jersey, I mean, this is a quasi-military organization. You know, many have called it a paramilitary group. They're highly trained, very skilled. And, you know, this is, as you said, this is what they do. So the fact that they could get the job done and the attorney general understood that that job had to be done is a good thing. Well, I think shame on the governor, though, for using the troopers and the agitators and the detainees, quite honestly, as all political pawns to spin some bizarre left-wing narrative that's anti-Trump.
1: Yeah.
0: It's weird.
1: Yeah, and it's, I'm sure you'll have much more to say about that. I just want to take a moment and put the focus back on the state police and the elite training. I mean, look, you're a Marine. Yeah. You went through basic training. That's not easy.
0: Right.
1: I've had Marines who are now state police say that was a cakewalk compared to Siegert.
0: I've heard that. The state police training is super intense. These guys go through a lot.
1: And you saw that. I mean, the violence happened. The barricades were lifted. And when I talk about barricades, those things that kind of look like bike racks, when they picked those up and started pushing on the state police, their elite response unit moved in immediately. Those are the guys that have the big shields, the big plastic shields. That they moved in immediately, pushed back, cleared them out, made the arrests. And, you know, there were some of these protesters, agitators from out of state, who said, yeah, we were at some of these other protests. We've never seen a response like this before.
0: Yeah, I think, thankfully, we have good law enforcement in New Jersey. And you know, and credit to the state police, you have helped now undo the narrative. The left-wing narrative ends with the fact that you arrested, 60 people and you know, showed out-of-staters coming to cause trouble in New Jersey. I can promise you, the guy from San Francisco didn't know where Delaney Hall was, couldn't find Newark, New Jersey on a map, but somebody told him where to be and when to be there. And now the game is up, and I think it's time for Governor Sherrill to issue an apology for her actions, which were a complete disgrace and slap in the face to veterans and any patriotic American that values the reason behind Memorial Day, to use that as a protest day to stir the pot and get people all ginned up and have it end in arrest. And what did I tell you guys? What did I say when I came back on Tuesday? I said, if you are a protester, you are a pawn in a bigger political game. They're using you. They don't care if you get arrested. They don't care if you get beaten down. Quite honestly, they don't care if you get killed. And you got used. You think Mikey Sherrill's going to have to do time in lockup? No, idiots. You are. All 60 of you. Was it worth the payday from George Soros? I doubt it, because now you've got a record. Now you're going to be in jail. Now you got to pay for a lawyer and sort it out. What a bunch of dummies. But this is what the left does. They use you for their own designs, and it was all based on a lie that conditions were bad inside of Delaney Hall. Now we know beyond any doubt that those conditions are better than what most people are experiencing in lockups, county jails, state prisons, and public housing. Go figure. 1-800-283-101.5 is my number. 617 is the time. Traffic and weather next.
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5: Question. What's better than one U.S. News and World Report ranking? 46 of them. 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
0: 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Here's your fast traffic with Bob Williams.
9: Good morning, Bill. Good morning, drivers. Nice sunny start. Looking very nice out of Ocean and Monmouth counties on the Garden State Parkway. Building up just some minor slowdowns at the Driscoll Bridge. 18, likewise, some minor delays into the construction work at exit for the Turnpike north on 18. And the Turnpike itself running well north of 7A. Up to about a 15-minute delay at the George Washington Bridge, Lincoln and Hudson Tunnels. About a 5 to 10-minute backup. NJ Transit, so far, so good. Bob Williams, New Jersey Traffic North.
10: Janelle Crispin, New Jersey Traffic South. Still have a downed utility pole on 47 in Deptford Township. Delsey Drive, northbound approaching Cattell Road. Left lane and shoulder are blocked as a result. No problems spotted on 295 so far this morning. Pretty quiet on the Turnpike and the Garden State Parkway in the southern portion of the state. 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
11: All right. Happy primary election day, New Jersey. No weather problems whatsoever going to vote today. Really no complaints at all about this forecast for the next several days as we settle into a quiet, warm, sunny, dry weather pattern. Some really good stuff here. Having said that, it is cool, dare I say chilly this morning, 40s and 50s on the temperature map for the next couple of hours. Once we hit 8 or 9 o'clock, those temps will start to jump up, but for now, you might need a light jacket. Highs today, mid-70s. That's exactly on the normal for early June, so it'll be seasonably warm, low humidity today, and again, mostly sunny skies. Clear tonight and comfortably cool. Lows will drop to the mid-50s this time around. Tomorrow, we'll get the sunshine back, and it'll be a bit warmer with highs near 80, and the warming trend continues on Thursday. Mostly sunny, lower to mid-80s. It's going to feel more and more summer-like as the week goes on. 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Right now, Long Branch is 48, Phillipsburg 46, North Brunswick 44. From the Earth Treasures Fine Jewelers Weather Desk, I'm Chief Meteorologist Dan Zarrow.
0: 6:23 on New Jersey 101.5. Good morning. I am Bill Spadio with you until 10 o'clock this morning. Talking Jersey, taking your calls, 1-800-283-101.5. So I think the you have to now look to see what the next theater is going to be for the far left. And Mikey Sherrill failed on this one big time. tried to make Delaney Hall in Newark, the ICE Detention Center, a focus and center of controversy. And the problem is that facts are truly stubborn things. And, you know, had the conditions inside been bad, unsanitary, unhealthy, dangerous, then she would have had an argument. But, you know, Mikey, here's the advice. I mean, clearly you're a novice at this political thing. Find out first. Have someone give you some facts before you jump. You jumped, and now you look stupid. And thankfully, the state police came in and bailed you out by shutting these agitators down. But, guys, it's not over. We're in a protracted, long-term battle with the far radical left. The radical left wants to tear down your culture. They have infected this country with millions and millions of people that should not be here. When Joe Biden opened the borders, allowed all these folks in, there's only one reason why Mikey Sherrill, Gavin Newsom, and the rest of the left-wing cabal stand up for illegal aliens over Americans. It's because they know that the liberals and their weak counterparts on the Republican side, once they allowed driver's licenses for illegals, once they allowed the conversation about amnesty, like Republican Congressman Mike Lawler in New York, who's likely going to lose his seat, and he should, total compromiser, total sellout. Once you have complicit Republicans focusing on amnesty, now you're done, because you know a lot of these illegals are voting. And for Republicans to talk about voter integrity and at the same time go after Trump on being too hard on immigration, that's not sustainable. So we have an enormous problem. This fight is not over. And watch for the Republicans to panic ahead of the midterms, because they're losing a tremendous amount of ground. Supreme Court tried to help the Republicans out with rightfully striking down the these race-based district lines. And that was good, and that's probably saved 8 to 10 Republican seats. But, you know, the margins are super thin. You're talking about a six-seat majority. So 4 seats flip, that's it. The Democrats are in control. And the problem is that there's no consistent Republican message. Where are the Republicans shouting from the rooftops about impeaching Mikey Sherrill on what was really an egregious abuse of her power as governor to go and stand with these agitators outside of a legitimate federal law enforcement facility that could have gotten someone killed? It was irresponsible at best. It was dangerous at worst. And thankfully, the state police bailed all of us out, because nobody wanted to see more violence. But it's really important that you pay attention to this. If you are an angry liberal and you're pissed off and you hate Trump and you're suffering from Trump derangement syndrome, stay off the streets, because you will be used in this game to catapult some of these politicians who have nothing positive to offer. Let's face it, Mikey Sherrill has nothing positive to offer the state of New Jersey. She's not a competent manager. She spent some time in the Navy, in Congress, but this is just basically we've got a DEI governor who checked a lot of boxes, got the job, and now look what we have to show for it. Are you doing any better now? Is the budget any lower? Is the debt any lower? Is your cost of living any lower? Are your streets any safer? Is the infrastructure better? No, none of those things. None of those things. It was all campaign rhetoric, and now here we are. So my question to you is, it's election day. It's primary election day. Are you completely disconnected from the process? Do you think we can vote our way out of this? And if so, where are you turning to look for answers right now as we continue to drown in this crisis of affordability and lack of public safety? 1-800-283-101.5 is the number. 6:28 is the time. Eric Scott with the news next.
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5: Question. What's better than one U.S. News & World Report ranking? 46 of them. 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
1: It's 6:30. I'm Eric Scott. Business leaders and corporate executives are voting no confidence in affordability Governor Mikey Sherrill, and they're doing it with more layoffs or just leaving the state entirely. Just 8 months after opening their new headquarters in Englewood Cliffs, Samsung announcing they're leaving New Jersey for tech

0: Meanwhile, the layoffs keep piling up. Verizon, Novartis, Johnson & Johnson, Prudential, J.P. Morgan Chase, among 15 separate layoff notices in May alone. For the year, nearly 8,000 layoffs have already been announced. New Jersey has the highest corporate tax rate in the nation, and Governor Sherrill's proposing an even bigger tax burden on business in her new budget. The manhunt continues in Mercer County for an ATV rider who ran over a Ewing cop on Sunday. Police say they received several phone calls from residents about a group of ATVs operating recklessly throughout the town. And when an officer spotted one of the riders at a gas station and tried to stop him, the suspect hit the gas, drove over the cop, and escaped. We have a photo of the rider at NJ1015.com, and if you can identify him, please call police. Major rail service changes now in effect for New Jersey Transit.
1: 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Also, some connection changes, and it applies to multiple New Jersey Transit lines. Lots of changes, and the details can be found at njtransit.com. They went into effect on Sunday. Transit officials are urging customers to review updated schedules before traveling. Scott Pringle, New Jersey 101.5 News.
0: Seaside Heights Mayor Tony Vaz says it was a mistake that led to the beach being closed at 6 p.m. on Sunday. It was reported on Facebook that the beach would close early all summer long, but Vaz now says that's not true. It's 6:32 on New Jersey 101.5. Another beautiful weather day ahead, and Dan has the details in a minute.
2: From the Townsport, New Jersey Info and Weather Network, if you ever wondered what a perfect early June day looks and feels like, well, this may be it. Now, it is cool and crisp this morning, but it will be warm and, most importantly, not humid through this afternoon. Mostly sunny and dry today. Look for a high temperature in the mid-70s. Enjoy it. Tonight, clear and comfortably cool. Lows drop into the mid-50s. Tomorrow will be a bit warmer with sunshine again. Highs near 80. Mostly sunny on Thursday with highs lower to mid-80s. I'm Chief Meteorologist Dan Zarrow.
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5: Hello, friends. This is Justin Murphy. I'm seeking the Republican nomination for U.S. Senate on June 2nd to be the conservative voice to take on Cory Booker, the career politician, this November. I hold myself out as a new generation of Americans, not a career politician wanting to serve in Washington. We need an entirely new system of taxation. We need to celebrate our secure border under Donald Trump, rising wages, low inflation, and home ownership for our young people. Civil rights issues of our time are what drives me, parental rights and medical freedom. We'll make parental rights a core of making sure parents have school choice and school vouchers. We will make sure medical freedom is intact so that government intrudes in all aspects of our private life. My name is Justin Murphy. I'm seeking your support on the June 2nd Republican primary to be the conservative voice in November. I'm Justin Murphy. I approve this message, paid for by the committee to elect Justin Murphy for U.S. Senate.
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9: 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What's better than one U.S. News and World Report ranking? 46 of them. 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
0: 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Asian shares mostly lower. Renewed fighting threatens the U.S.-Iran ceasefire, but there are reports out of Washington the talks are back on track. On Monday, stocks ticked to more records in New York. The S&P adding to its all-time high, which was just set on Friday. The futures are off in New York this morning. 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
2: Beautiful sunny morning, just sun glare. That's all we have to deal with so far anyway on Route 80 and Route 78, 287, same deal. Up and down the parkway, you're good. And the turnpike northbound slowing down up toward the eastern and western spurs. Looks like a crash now on Route 1-9 northbound in Wilson Avenue area at Newark. Hudson River crossings, 10 to 15 minute delays. NJ Transit trains are good. Bob Williams, New Jersey Traffic North.
10: Janelle Crispin, New Jersey traffic south. We've got a crash northbound on Route 1 at Carnegie Center in Princeton. It's blocking the center lane and 47 Delsey Drive in Deptford Township. Northbound to Decatur Road down to Utility Pole. The left lane and shoulder are blocked. Pretty heavy now on 42 northbound between the area of exit 12A up to Route 55. Still pretty quiet on 295. 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
11: 6:37 on New Jersey 101.5. Good morning. I am Bill Spadio with you until 10 o'clock this morning. Talking Jersey, taking your calls 1-800-283-101.5. I did give Governor Sherrill the benefit of the doubt. Don't you think, Eric? I thought I was pretty nice about it the first few weeks. I gave her credit for something. Now I'm trying to remember.
0: The response to the storms.
11: Oh, thank you. Mm-hmm. Appreciate that. Yes, I thought her response to the storms was very good. And it was a good first test because Murphy had the test. He failed. He was out whining and dining in Red Bank. And the rest of us right. were sliding all over the roads for hours on end. And then Governor Christie, through no fault of his own, was stuck in Florida during his first snowstorm. So she got, I think I gave her a B- on that, but that was pretty good. I mean, considering that she's a liberal Democrat, I thought, okay. But then things just started to slip away. And I think, you know, it's interesting, and you and I have had this conversation, that part of the problem in New Jersey is that we have not had a truly competent executive manager since Chris Christie. And before Chris Christie, I think you got to go back to Jim McGreevy.
0: John
11: kind of understood.
0: John Corzine was not a bad manager. He just had bad policies.
11: Well, and he was also a bit of an agitator himself. I'll never forget the big negotiation with the CWA. It was him on the state house step saying, we will fight for a good contract.
0: Right.
11: I'm like, no, no, no, no, no. You're the governor.
0: You're the other side.
11: You're management, John.
0: Yeah, I mean, that's true. But at least, you know, given his experience, he did have the ability to manage his cabinet. You may not have agreed the direction he was leading them in, but he had the ability to do that.
11: Well, it didn't feel as chaotic. This feels a bit chaotic to me, especially with the Delaney Hall thing. And I think for me, the scales tipped when she stood there on Memorial Day, ginning up the crowd, and had to know that it was lies. I mean, did Andy Kim walk out there and like whisper to her, like, it's actually, I sat and had a meal because the food's pretty good in there?
0: Yeah, it's, you know, it's funny because even now past her 100-day mark and everything, I still don't know what to make of Mikey Sherrill. She has really no executive experience.
11: No.
0: You can tell that her military training comes out, particularly with the precision with which she keeps her schedule on a daily basis.
11: Mm-hmm. That's a discipline that anybody gets in boot camp.
0: Yeah,
11: I
0: get that.
11: Any grunt can keep a time schedule.
0: But I think that she's struggling to learn the job from a managerial standpoint. Now, she did bring in qualified staff. She did not have the Phil Murphy socialist litmus test. You know, the only qualification you had to have to be a member of the Murphy administration was you had to have drunk the Kool-Aid. You know, yeah. And
11: well, that, you could tell. I mean, the pick of Chris Calori at New Jersey Transit was a brilliant move. I mean,
0: absolutely
11: know, carried over the right guy that understands. I mean, and he, I told him, I offered my condolences when he took the job.
0: I did too. And he laughed.
11: I'm like, Chris, you have any idea what you've just taken on? But he's a good guy, and he's doing his best. And you know, it's not his fault that the infrastructure's falling apart.
0: But
11: and
0: I
11: the
0: mean,
11: Democrat
0: even,
11: policy for decades has let it happen.
0: And again, you know, you give credit where credit is due. You don't like the politics and policy of Attorney General Jen Davenport, but she is so much more qualified to be Attorney General than who Murphy had.
11: Yeah.
0: You know, so even though there is a, and you have to expect that there is going to be an alignment of political agenda, and we said this during the campaign, you know, Mikey Sherrill is not a moderate Democrat. She is absolutely on the socialist spectrum in terms of a Democrat.
11: But she campaigned as a moderate, and that's
0: she
11: the
0: did.
11: Challenge. She campaigned as a near Republican when she ran for Congress.
0: That's right.
11: And the stupid Republicans in Morris County let it happen because they decided that they hated Jay Weber more, and they torpedoed their own guy in that election, and she won in a walk.
0: But she is bringing in people that arguably are qualified to hold the positions that they hold. Now, are they in alignment with her politics? Absolutely. You'd expect that. Not all of them, but most of them are.
11: Yeah.
0: I mean, you can even Chris Calori is a Democrat.
11: Yeah, he's not a communist, though.
0: He's not a socialist.
11: Yeah.
0: You know, so, but that is, so from the standpoint of her, she is bringing in people that are more qualified to be in cabinet positions than Phil Murphy ever did in 8 years.
11: Yeah, I have to agree with that. Look, I've said this publicly. I think we have to go back to Jim Florio. I think Jim Florio is one of the most underrated governors
0: Agreed.
11: We've ever had.
0: Yep.
11: You know, right? Had we followed through, had Whitman lost that race, I think the Republican Party would be functional today and the state would not be broke.
0: Well, and
11: Christine Todd Whitman is the reason this party completely went off the cliff, and we've been suffering for 35 years.
0: Well, you can take almost every one of the fiscal deficits that we have,
11: yep.
0: whether it's pension, whether it's health care, whatever, you can trace a direct line back to Whitman's policies.
11: Yep.
0: Florio's problem was he had such an arrogant legislature and didn't sell his idea. I mean, look, and it's not very popular among our audience, but I've done the projections that if we had continued the fiscal policies under Jim Florio, we would be a prosperous state,
11: yeah.
0: not a state perpetually in deficit.
11: I 100%. I've said it publicly. You put the numbers to it. It's just, look, facts are stubborn things, guys. Yep. We've said that. Let's go to Mike in Freehold. What do you got for me, Mike?
12: Hey, Bill. Good morning.
11: Good morning.
12: We had you guys come to our election integrity group in Freehold. I don't know if you remember at the diner. We had a nice sized crowd for you.
11: Oh, yeah. Was that last year? No, 2 years ago.
12: 3 years ago,
11: yeah,
12: yes.
11: Yeah, I remember. So what's right. going on, Mike? What's your take on what's happening today?
12: Well, Mikey Sherrill is nothing but paid for opposition. You know, there's no way this woman got more votes than any candidate in New Jersey's history.
11: Well, it's Joe Biden, right? Joe Biden got more votes than any presidential candidate in history, I know. It's a game they play.
12: Right, which is why I was starting the election integrity. Because you're going to tell me she...
11: Well, let's face it, Mike. Mike, let's face it. Go back to 2021. You know, Jack and his NJGOP cohorts raised a ton of money to challenge ballots that we knew were fraudulent, and they dropped it. No word on what happened to the money or how many of his buddy consultants made off with tons of cash. I don't know what happened to the money, but I do know that many of our friends who contributed didn't get any money back, and there was no fight. There was no fight, Mike. They never challenged anything in 21 in a 3-point race. Exactly. Are you kidding me? Come on.
12: Right. That's the unit party at work.
11: Yes.
12: And I believe they sabotaged your campaign.
11: Well, no. Let me tell you what they did. With my campaign, it was very clear. The billionaire class wrote hundreds of thousands, millions of dollars that they gave to Trump's PACs, that they gave to Kellyanne Conway. I mean, they spent millions of dollars attacking me as a liberal Trump hater. I mean, really, it defies logic the way I was painted. But look, that's what they do, which would have been fine if they were speaking the truth. The problem is what they did was by spending all the money and lying about so many things, they undid their own opportunity in the general. 600,000 Trump voters from 24 stayed home in 25 because they knew Jack was a fraud. Jack and the NJGOP are controlled opposition, Mike. They are there to take the scraps off the table. And Chitterelli's going to run again. He's already making the rounds. He's going to run again in 29. It's the same cabal, Mike. And you know what's funny? How else do you explain that they literally told us they do not want my help? They didn't want my help. They didn't want to come on the show. They did not want me involved in any way. So instead of unifying the party and pulling in the Trump folks and the pro-lifers and everybody, nope. Scorched earth. We're going to continue running a primary campaign into the general. And Mike, I know there's cheating. Maybe there's 2 points of cheating, maybe 3 points, maybe even five. There ain't 15 points of cheating. Uh-huh. That's just a loss. That's a loss. Right. So anyway, here we are. Yep. Hey, so man,
12: can I make one more point?
11: 20 seconds.
12: Can I pause Jason Cullen and Richard Tabor for U.S. Congress? Jason Cullen for District 3. Congressional seats, great America first, New Jersey first, family men. Vote for them.
11: I know Jason. Jason's a good man, no doubt. And I think Rich is a good man, too. You got two good guys. You got Justin Murphy and Rich Tabor running for the Senate. But, yeah, Cullen's a good guy. I hope he wins today. Thank you, Mike. Appreciate you. 647, traffic and weather next.
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5: Hello, friends. This is Justin Murphy. I'm seeking the Republican nomination for U.S. Senate on June 2nd to be the conservative voice to take on Cory Booker, the career politician, this November. I hold myself out as a new generation of Americans, not a career politician wanting to serve in Washington. 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I'm seeking your support on the June 2nd Republican primary to be the conservative voice in November. I'm Justin Murphy. I approve this message, paid for by the committee to elect Justin Murphy for U.S. Senate.
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0: Roscoe Bridge up to 127, 9 or Route 35. They are better. Turnpike good north of 7A until you reach 14. Then you got slowdowns up by 15E. Lincoln and Holland Tunnels and George Washington Bridge. Well, 40 minutes for the upper level George Washington Bridge. Lower 20, Lincoln and Holland Tunnels. Well, 45 from 1 to 9 for the Holland. 30 from the Turnpike. 35 for the Holland. Bob Williams, New Jersey Traffic North.
1: Janelle Crispin, New Jersey Traffic South. Heads up on a crash on Route 1. It's northbound at Carnegie Road in Lawrence Township. Two right lanes are blocked in 47 Delsey Drive in Deptford Township. Northbound approaching Cattell Road. There's a downed utility pole. Left lane is closed. Also, the shoulder is blocked. Now, 42 getting pretty heavy. Northbound Black Horse Pike up to 295 and 55 is slow. Northbound from exit 58 up to 42. 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
3: So let's talk Jersey Shore Report, which you can find every morning at nj1015.com. We still have a moderate risk of rip currents and rough surf today, so you might find yellow flags at the beaches. Otherwise, looks like a good day for the beach with sunshine, a light sea breeze, and ocean temperatures mainly in the 60s at this point. Should be a beautiful day across inland New Jersey, too. Cool this morning, seasonably warm this afternoon, and not humid. Highs mid-70s, mostly sunny and dry. Tonight will be clear and comfortably cool with lows in the mid-50s. Now, the story for the rest of the week, a warm-up, dare I say a heat-up. Tomorrow, we reach about 80 degrees with sunshine. Lower to mid-80s with mostly sunny skies on Thursday. And then by Friday, it's going to start to feel summer-like. We're reaching for the air conditioner. Not only hotter, but more humid. Upper 80s to near 90 degrees on Friday. 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
2: 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Good morning. I am Bill Spadia with you till 10 o'clock this morning, talking Jersey, taking your calls, 1-800-283-101.5. On the other side, I want to ask you, there was a story yesterday, I don't know if you saw this, a United flight on its way to Mallorca, Spain. So you got to figure, a plane full of people leaving Newark, all excited to experience a beautiful summer season vacation in Spain, and 4 hours into the flight, the pilot makes a decision to turn around and go back to Newark. Now, this is an eight-hour flight. The reason is because there was a Bluetooth connection that was spotted by one of the passengers. You know, when you open your phone and you look to connect, it lists things that are around you. Well, one of them was labeled with a four-letter word, caused the plane to turn around. I'll tell you what the word was on the other side of the news, and ask your opinion if you agree with me that we have gone completely mad when it comes to airline safety, and we're no longer following anything close to common sense. A four-letter word turned a plane around halfway to Spain. 1-800-283-101.5 is my number. The time is 6:55. 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
14: It's 7 o'clock. I'm Eric Scott. Monday was the first night of calm outside Delaney Hall in over a week after the state police cleared out violent protesters over the weekend and Newark cops enforced a 9 p.m. curfew. Protesters did show up in Newark again on Monday, but the professional agitators that have been bussed in from out of state seem to have left. Of the 61 arrests made as state police restored order, the majority of them were from out of state. While Governor Mikey Sherrill and Attorney General Jennifer Davenport praised the state police for restoring calm outside Delaney Hall, not everyone was happy about it. Newark Mayor Ross Baraka says troopers used overly aggressive, unnecessary, and in some instances, unconstitutional measures to squash the violent protests. Baraka says his police officers will assure community policing tactics are used to ensure the well-being and rights of protesters. Meanwhile, that detention center has been a flashpoint for Democrats about immigration policy. Families have complained about poor conditions, unedible food, a lack of medical care. Republicans

0: Republican Congressman Jeff Van Drew says he toured the facility on Monday. He was expecting to see the worst and didn't.
1: I was even more pleasantly surprised. This facility is nice. It is clean. It is safe. There is indoor recreation and outdoor recreation, and the recreation is great.
0: The high-profile demonstrations began last month after advocates say detainees launched a hunger strike. Van Drew's assessment differs sharply from that of Democratic lawmakers who have visited the facility in recent weeks. A 14-year-old boy remains missing off the coast of Wildwood. Family identified him as DeVoris Carter in Wildwood for a class trip. Went into the ocean fully clothed. Police were notified at about 1:30 in the afternoon. They immediately began a rescue operation. Three other swimmers were removed from the water during the search, but there has been no sign of Carter. It's 7:02 on New Jersey 101.5. We're going to get an update on your morning commute. 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
4: Parkway problems now northbound. Driscoll Bridge, exit 127, an accident on the exit ramp where they're doing the construction work for the new ramp there northbound. It's in the left lane. 9 or 35, the bridges there are better to and from Sayreville and Woodbridge. And an accident on the southbound parkway by exit 144 at South Orange. Very slow traffic there for a couple of miles each way. A lot of sun glare this morning along 80 and 78, but no accidents or major incidents yet. Route 109 northbound, heavy by Roanoke Avenue in Newark with a crash, and 40 minutes on average, Lincoln and Holland Tunnels and George Washington Bridge. Bob Williams, New Jersey Traffic North.
5: Janelle Crispin, New Jersey Traffic South. Route 1 all jammed up now northbound at Carnegie Center Boulevard in West Windsor. That's because of a crash. Two right lanes are blocked. Traffic is jammed back to Quaker Bridge Road. 47 Delsey Drive in Deptford Township now closed because of a down pole. The shoulder is also blocked northbound Cattell Road up to Bennett Drive. 42 northbound Black Horse Pike up to 295 is slow. And 55 Extra Company northbound exit 58 up to 42. 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
0: 7:05 on New Jersey 101.5. A Jersey Shore cast member with quite a reputation is now teasing his future in politics.
6: It appears, Mike, the situation. Sorrentino is considering a run for governor down the road. Sorrentino made the tease at an event in Walt Township last week. News 12 reports that the situation says he's focused first on expanding his addiction recovery centers nationwide. The reality TV star, who served 8 months in prison for tax evasion, says governor's situation could come next. Rick Rickman, New Jersey, 101.5 News.
0: 7:06 on New Jersey, 101.5. How long is this beautiful weather going to continue? Will it make it to the weekend? Dan has the details. In 2 minutes.
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12: Dry weather, low humidity, lots of sunshine. It's going to be a really nice day. Now, it is cool this morning. We're still seeing thermometers in the 40s and 50s across the Garden State, but highs today in the mid-70s. That is right on the normal for this time of year. Seasonably warm with mostly sunny skies and, again, dry weather. Tonight, clear and comfortably cool, lows in the mid-50s, and another beautiful day tomorrow, sunny and a bit warmer. Highs near 80 will be in the 80s on Thursday. Fast traffic and instant weather every 15 minutes on New Jersey 101.5.
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14: 7:09 on New Jersey 101.5. Good morning. I am Bill Spadia. Hey, yesterday, Maggie from Hillsboro had a birthday. Maggie, happy birthday. Belated. I missed it by a day, but just heard from your big brother. So congratulations. Another trip around. I love it. Eric, I don't know if you heard this story. I'm sure you heard it. I don't know if we reported on it. I'm getting inundated with so many ridiculous news stories these days. So flight takes off from Newark, flying to Mallorca, Spain.
0: Mm-hmm.
14: It's an eight-hour trip. 4 hours into the flight, somebody alerts a flight attendant that one of the, you know, when you turn on your phone, it searches for Bluetooth devices. One of the lists in the list of Bluetooth devices came up. There was a four-letter word that caused a passenger to alert the crew to say, hey, I'm not comfortable with this.
0: And it's the four-letter word you don't ever use you're on a flight or boarding a flight.
14: Right. So the word was bomb. Now, I understand. We all kind of know. We've been conditioned after 9/11. You don't say bomb. You don't make jokes.
0: Joke about it.
14: Uber over.
0: Nope,
14: you don't do it. However, it turns out this was a 16-year-old kid who had a Fitbit.
0: Uh-huh.
14: And he named it years ago. And he even said, I forgot about it. So the pilot comes on the PA and points out that somebody has an inappropriate, they think it was, maybe it was a joke. It's not funny. I am turning the plane around.
0: Turn it off. Or I'm turning the plane around.
14: Yeah.
0: Yep.
14: So I think this pilot should be fired. And let me tell you why. This guy, first of all, the word bomb is not going to blow up a plane. I'm just saying it. If it's on the list, when you identify who it is, the word itself, what you can discover immediately that the 16-year-old kid in the Fitbit, which got through

0: security, which went through the screening, was not, in fact, a bomb. And it was 4 hours into the flight. Here's my thinking. You screwed every one of those 200 people on board because in 4 hours, you would have landed in Majorca. So he just should have kept going. Like, I get it. Alert law enforcement if you think there's a threat. I think we've gone mad, Eric. I think that, and I get it. I just think it's like, he knew it. When I heard the pilot, he sounded so pissed off.
1: Yeah. No, he did. Yeah.
0: Right? And I'm like, he's exercising a little bit of ego here because he even mentions in the announcement, it's not an appropriate joke. The stupid kid was like, not trying to make it a joke. It wasn't even a joke. From what I understand, and there have been no charges. They didn't arrest the kid.
1: No.
0: Can you imagine this 16-year-old kid confronted by teams of law enforcement when they got back to Newark?
1: Well, I understand that everybody had to leave their phones and their electronic devices on the plane. So that they could identify which was which. God. Yeah, it's insane. When I first read that, I was like, oh, how stupid.
0: I reacted that way, too. I'm like, what a dummy.
1: But then when I hadn't considered what you just mentioned, which is it's an 8-hour flight. You're 4 hours into it. If you're going to do a 4-hour turnaround, just keep going.
0: Just keep going. You're going to land the plane anyway. Let me tell you, God forbid it was a bomb. You're in the middle of the Atlantic Ocean.
1: There was nothing you were going to be able to do.
0: You couldn't do anything anyway. And this is my problem. Like, I think so much of our security is just theater. Because I have global entry, which means I have TSA pre-check, which means I get the digital, what do they call it? The face scan. They take my picture.
1: Yep.
0: So
1: yep.
0: Theoretically, I don't have to show anything. I don't have to take off my belt, my shoes. Although totally inconsistent, by the way. The only thing that's been consistent is I have not had to take my shoes off. But I have had to remove my belt, jacket, hat, watch, empty my pockets. Yeah, it's happened a couple of times.
1: Huh.
0: I think I'm on a list. Jody was on a list for years. We literally, she would get pulled out of line. Now, I'm just going to say my wife does not look like a threatening potential terrorist. Just throwing it out there. She would get pulled out of line. We were flying back. We got upgraded. This is unbelievable. We're in Rome for Michael's confirmation. And so years ago, we are at the gate. They pulled her out and we had to go to a separate room to have a private screening. I'm like, we've already been through security. So the Brits, this is when we the next trip back to London, we just asked, we're like, why? Why are we pulled out of line all the time? It turns out Jody's name was put on a list.
1: I'll do you one better.
0: How about that?
1: My son, my youngest son, who's now, you know, a practicing lawyer.
0: Yeah.
1: When he was a toddler, he got flagged by TSA in Orlando coming back from Disney.
0: Yeah.
1: Because his name was on a no-fly list.
0: Yep. There you go. How old was he?
1: He was in kindergarten, maybe. He
0: Jody
1: was five,
0: and Alex,
1: six.
0: Two potential terrorists. Get him off the plane.
1: When Alex was, he was that age, he looked like the little blonde kid from Jerry Maguire. He had the spiked blonde hair, and he had the round glasses. Ooh, and
0: you gotta watch him.
1: And they were not going to allow him on the plane. And finally, we got a supervisor that came over and basically overrode the rest of TSA, and we're like, yeah, we're pretty sure he's not a terrorist.
0: Right. But that has to, that's exercising a little common sense.
1: But what we had to go through to clear his passport, because when they created the first no-fly lists, they didn't include a middle initial.
0: Oh, that's interesting.
1: And he had a relatively common name. And so I said to the supervisor, I said, does that mean that everybody with that name is on the no-fly list? And she said, yes.
0: That is so insane. Well, that's what it was. And this is an American problem.
1: Yes.
0: This, just so we are clear, the Brits have figured out a way not to have this be a problem. The Italians have figured out a way. The Germans.
1: The Israelis.
0: Yes. Maybe even the Russians. I don't know. You can't go there right now because of the sanctions and the war. But it's an American problem. We are becoming a very stupid country. I'm going to be very blunt with you. First of all, I hope the 16-year-old sues United. I hope his family sues for the inconvenience, for the hassle, and the, in my opinion, violation of his First Amendment rights. The pilot had no right, in my opinion, to have him turn that off because he didn't like the word his Bluetooth was called. I mean, it takes all of 5 seconds to determine that the word bomb was not connected to an actual bomb. Yeah. I mean, and let me say this. I'll add one more thing. If it was, then what the hell good is all the freaking security before you get on the plane? What are we doing? It is security theater. I'm sick of it. I think the pilot should be fired and United should be sued. Now, in an unrelated story, I was denied my refund on my delayed flight.
1: No
0: yes,
1: kidding.
0: Yes, I am so mad. I have cleared my schedule this afternoon.
1: Oh, boy.
0: Oh, I'm all in. United, here I come, boys. Get ready. I am so mad. So maybe it's a little bit of a buildup with me. But you got to be kidding me. You got to be kidding me. I had a 24-hour delay on the front end, and on the back end, another 3 hours. You have got to be kidding me that these airlines get away with this kind of nonsense. And now this kid gets to be treated like a terrorist. Hey, guys, if you're listening, I think you ought to sue United. I hope there's a lawyer listening. What kind of case would you have? 1-800-283-101.5. 717, Fast Traffic Instant Weather next.
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3: Okay, Bill, update Garden State Parkway. Accident earlier at exit 127 on the exit ramp. Still causing some backups there in the outer roadway of the Driscoll Bridge northbound side up toward 127. Stay with the inner roadway for through traffic up toward Union. Southbound Parkway's got a crash. Right lane by exit 144 southbound. Just south of Route 280, you've got backups both ways there. The right lane, last check, southbound Parkway was closed there. Route 109 northbound by the Skyway at Roanoke Avenue. An accident. Left lane is closed. Strong sun glare this morning. A crash on 280 eastbound by exit 13 in Newark just past the Parkway. And 40 minutes on average, Lincoln and Holland Tunnels and George Washington Bridge. Bob Williams, New Jersey Traffic North.
4: Janelle Crispin, New Jersey Traffic South. Better news on Route 1 in West Windsor, northbound at Carnegie Center Boulevard. A crash there has been cleared away. Some leftover slowdowns. All lanes closed on 47 Delsey Drive in Deptford Township. Northbound Cattell Road up to Bennett Drive. That's because of a down pole. 295 in Burlington, northbound north of exit 52. Crash on the shoulder, 42 pretty slow northbound into 295 and 55. Pretty heavy northbound into 42. 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
5: All right, let's start off with a little weather 101 for you. Dry air in springtime can lead to big temperature swings from morning to afternoon of 30 plus degrees. We're mainly in the 40s right now. Pretty chilly, but the sun is up. It'll do its job of warming us up soon enough. So within the hour, we'll see thermometers start to rise. So we're not going to be in the 40s this afternoon. We'll be in the mid-70s. A nice, seasonably warm day. It's not going to be humid. It's not going to be sticky and steamy. It's going to be comfortable. Mostly sunny and dry today. Really nice late spring weather, early June weather. Clear skies tonight and comfortably cool. Lows will fall into the mid-50s. And we've got a warm-up on the way through the rest of the week. Sunny skies tomorrow, getting a bit warmer. Highs near 80. Thursday, mostly sunny with highs in the lower to mid-80s. And we'll come closer to 90 on Friday. Humidity is going to ramp up a bit as we approach the weekend, too. 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Right now, Seabright is 53, Morristown 49, Red Bank 52. From the Earth Treasures Fine Jewelers Weather Desk, I'm Chief Meteorologist Dan Zarrow.
2: 7:24 on New Jersey 101.5. Good morning, I am Bill Spadia. So the United flight turns around 4 hours in. Had 4 hours to go to get to Spain. Instead, the pilot goes 4 hours back to Newark. Everybody on that plane should get their money back. And I think United should be sued. I hope the kid who had the Fitbit sues them for a violation of his rights, his civil rights, and his First Amendment rights. The idea that a pilot turned a plane around because he was a bully and arrogant and angry because some kid had the word bomb as his Fitbit label is arguably the dumbest thing that I've heard in, well, at least a few minutes. Let's go to Jason in Ortley Beach.
6: Hey, Bill, how are you?
2: Good, man. What's happening?
6: I don't disagree that the pilot may have overreacted.
2: Yeah.
6: But listen, the kid easily could have mitigated the circumstances, too. You know what? This is a 16-year-old kid that was told, do something. Yes, you have a First Amendment right, but you can't scream fire in a crowded movie theater, and you shouldn't get on a plane with the word bomb. If anybody should be sued, United should sue that kid. He easily could have stopped this whole situation.
2: Well,
6: and everybody on that plane should have beat them to a pulp.
2: But see, that's the problem. That's what they want. That's why these big corporate profiteering companies, these billion-dollar international companies like United, they bully people, and the little guy doesn't matter. I think this kid is a folk hero. I think we should all consider renaming our Bluetooth bomb just to expose the stupidity. Because, Jason, at the end of the day, it's all security theater. Let's say, God forbid, someone was up to something bad on that plane. That tells me what I've been saying for years, that the post 9/11 security is nothing but theater. It's not making you safe. It's only slowing us down. The Israelis have it right. They do behavioral profiling, where you are spotted by the time you park your car to walking through that airport. They don't have a problem at all. The Israelis have figured it out. The Americans are way behind because Americans fell for 6 feet of distance and a cloth mask. I mean, we're not the brightest people on the planet, as is evidenced by who we've elected in many cases. I mean, my God, we had a whole population, 80 million people, saying that Joe Biden was the best version of Joe Biden ever. This is a hard country to turn around when people aren't paying attention. And right now, I think it's time for them to wake up, start paying attention, and recognize that the word bomb isn't going to blow up a plane. But look, if you're on that plane, you're probably pissed off at the kid saying, just turn it off. Turn it off so we can go to our vacation. I don't know, man. I think it's time for somebody to stand up and say, I'm not going to comply with stupidity.
6: Fair enough. I agree with you that the pilot overreacted 100%. I just think, you know, this is also a problem with the youth today having no respect for authority. Like, there's an easy outcome here.
2: You know, Jason, interesting. I have said that too, and I don't disagree with you, but I think the reason the kids have no respect for authority is the authorities don't deserve respect. That's what I think. They act like idiots, and they force nonsense down our throats. I think it's time to stop respecting authority at many, many levels. And I say that from a corporate standpoint and from a political standpoint, that until the adults in the room start acting like adults, it's no wonder why kids throw their hands up and say, I don't respect you enough to follow your lead, because you know it's stupid. I know it's stupid, but you want me to do it anyway? I think it's time that people start pushing back. Maybe the future is in the quiet rebellion of the young people saying, we're going to stop complying with idiocy. Anyway, thank you, Jason. Appreciate you. What are your thoughts? Have I gone too far? That we are not the dumbest country right now, reigning supreme over idiocracy? What do you think? 1-800-283-101.5. Prove me wrong on that. Because honestly, if you think the word bomb is an actual bomb, that's a bigger problem. 728. Eric Scott with the news next.
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12: It's 7:30. I'm Eric Scott. That protester that was caught on video threatening to kill an ICE agent and his entire family, he's from Brooklyn. The Justice Department says they identified 27-year-old Nicholas Matthew Scalfo using facial recognition technology. He is now facing multiple federal charges and has been released on a $100,000 bond. Jersey Shore towns have already faced large teen gatherings and disorderly incidents to start the summer. And there is a growing divide over how New Jersey should respond. Law and order advocates have pushed for tougher penalties on organizers, participants, even parents. Progressive lawmakers argue the recurring gatherings are a symptom of a deeper problem, that young people have fewer safe places to spend time and socialize and build community. New Jersey is now entering June with more than 7,600 layoffs announced this year since Mikey Sherrill, the affordability governor, took office.
8: Out of 15 separate WARN notices filed in May, Verizon announced 121 new layoffs based in Basking.

0: Ridge, while Novartis added a third round for a collective 250 layoffs this year in New Jersey. Out of New Brunswick, Johnson & Johnson announced 56 layoffs effective in August, and another big New Jersey employer, Merck, kicked off June by announcing 88 layoffs. Aaron Vogt, New Jersey, 101.5 News.
1: President Trump has given MIA Congressman Tom Kaine his complete and total endorsement in the 7th District Republicans primary, despite the fact that Kaine is running unopposed. Trump called Kaine, who has been dealing with an undisclosed medical issue and has missed nearly 100 congressional votes, quote, a tremendous advocate of our America First agenda. 7:32 on New Jersey 101.5. We're going to get an update on the forecast with Dan in 1 minute.
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3: From the Townsquare, New Jersey Info and Weather Network, if you ever wondered what a perfect early June day looks and feels like, well, this may be it. Now, it is cool and crisp this morning, but it will be warm and, most importantly, not humid through this afternoon. Mostly sunny and dry today. Look for a high temperature in the mid-70s. Enjoy it. Tonight, clear and comfortably cool. Lows drop into the mid-50s. Tomorrow will be a bit warmer with sunshine again, highs near 80. Mostly sunny on Thursday with highs lower to mid-80s. I'm Chief Meteorologist Dan Zarro.
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1: In Raritan, Route 202 is backed up northbound by 1st Avenue with a crash. One lane is blocked. Delays past Milltown Road. 280 eastbound into Newark at exit 13. It's a crash just past the Parkway. Parkway still very slow north and southbound by exit 144 at South Orange. An accident being cleared there from the southbound right lane. Northbound very slow over the Driscoll Bridge and the outer roadway to 127 because of an earlier crash. 9 or 35 or better there. 18 is getting heavy into the construction work up by the New Jersey Turnpike. 109 very slow out of Newark into the Skyway because of a crash. And Route 80 eastbound now with an accident at Hackensack at exit 66. Very slow traffic past exit 65. 45 minutes now for the George Washington Bridge, Lincoln Tunnel, Holland Tunnel. 1 hour from 1 to 9. 35 minutes from the Turnpike. Bob Williams, New Jersey Traffic North.
2: Janelle Crispin, New Jersey Traffic South. 47 in Deptford Township, off limits to traffic. Delsey Drive, northbound. Cattell Road up to Bennett Drive, closed because of a down pole. Looking better on 295 northbound and exit 52 in Burlington. There was a crash. It's been cleared away. You have some slow traffic on 295 northbound, exit 25 up to 26. Southbound, some extra volume, 28 down to 26. And 42 northbound, slow into 295. 55 heavy into 42. 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
3: 7:38 on New Jersey 101.5. Good morning. I am Bill Spadio with you till 10 o'clock this morning, talking Jersey. Taking your calls, 1-800-283-101.5. Eric, today, I don't know if you know this, is Election Day. Actually, I think you and I may be the only one to know it.
4: Yeah.
3: I don't even want to make a bet on the turnout. I'm just going to say, I think this could be the lowest in 10 years.
4: You know, it's funny. I tried to, you know, our friend Michael Rasmussen, who runs the Rebovich Institute, writer. I had him on my show last night, and I was trying to goad him into making a bet with me, and he would
3: He wouldn't take it.
4: No, he wouldn't take it.
3: What was the bet? Turnout.
4: Was. I didn't even. You didn't even get so far as to come up with an over under. But I think the over under was going to be like 10%.
3: I was probably going to take the under. I was going to say 15.
4: Yeah.
3: Would you take the under? You would take the under at 10.
4: I would take the under at 10.
3: Wow.
4: For overall turnout? Yeah. I don't know. I might. That's one that I might be wrong on. And it's been a long time since I've lost a bet with you.
3: Let's make it 13.
4: I'll still take the under.
3: All right. I'll take the over. We're betting little bottles, right? Yeah. Airplane bottles now.
4: Yep.
3: In honor of United Airlines during the flight around, we are now betting airplane bottles. I've got a stack of them. So I think I've got some scotch. I've got some Irish whiskey, some Jack.
4: That's
3: funny. All right. I'll take the. All right. So, Producer Thomas, would you record this as our first official bet of the spring season that will set the over under at 13%? I'm going to wish I had taken the under, but I'll out of sport, I will take the over. But if I'm calling this, I think we'd be lucky to get 13% turnout tomorrow.
4: Yeah.
3: I mean, I'm not hearing anything on the mail-ins, the early voting.
4: No. I had...
3: nobody cares.
4: I had a really good friend of mine call me yesterday saying, I haven't been paying attention. Who do I vote for? And I'm like, what town are you voting in again?
3: Yeah.
4: So I pulled up the sample ballot. There's nothing. I'm like, it doesn't really matter.
3: Doesn't matter.
4: Because
3: Well, that's the thing. I've never had more Republicans asking me who I voted for in my time in media. I mean, I've been on the air from TV to here to, 12 years? And this year, I have had now, maybe it's because I'm in a different category now because I ran. I don't know. But the buzz of questions I get up to even today saying, who do you like? It's because people are looking at their ballot and like, I've never heard of any of these people. And the problem is that all the candidates, whether you run for Congress, whether you run for the United States Senate, it's not their fault. They're all on their own.
4: Right.
3: They're competing in a world that Trump has made so toxic within the Republican Party that it's like the strategy is wait until Trump endorses you and that will guarantee you win the primary. But then you're on your own.
4: But and almost guaranteed that you lose the general election.
3: Tom Kaine has just sealed his fate. I mean, I don't think Tom ends up being the general election candidate.

0: candidate. That's just my personal thought. I think that whatever illness, whatever is afflicting him, it is 100% inexcusable. I have called for him to resign. I think that it's absolutely inexcusable to be off the job like this. Yeah. We all feel for you, but if
1: absolutely.
0: You know, if I get hurt in a car accident and I go on disability, somebody else is doing the job here. You're doing it. You know, like if something happens to you, someone's sitting in your
1: right.
0: chair.
1: Absolutely. Yeah, they're not just holding it open saying, hey, yeah. he'll be back when he's back.
0: Inexcusable. Yeah. Yeah. So, and then the Trump endorsement, like now you get a Trump endorsement? Are you nuts? What is he, 32%?
1: And he's running unopposed in the primary.
0: But that will, there you go. He didn't need it, got it. Now they're going to hang him with it come November. I mean, how stupid do you have to be? But it tells me that Kane's not in charge. And I somebody else is calling the shots. And you know, for Trump, who maybe
1: well, but was, whoever's calling the shots wasn't elected.
0: That's, yes. Yes. I just, you know, Trump has managed to make every single thing in this second term about him. And yeah. I mean, even the America 250. So I had a great conversation last night with Vanilla Ice. So I had him on. I was in for Finnerty at 8 o'clock on Newsmax, and they booked Vanilla Ice. And of course, Rob was upset because he was off last night. He's like, he wanted to interview Vanilla Ice, and I'm like, and I got it. So they were busting his chops, texting like, "Hey, Rob, Vanilla Ice only came on because Spady is here."
1: That's
0: anyway,
1: funny.
0: I opened it by saying, "Vanilla, or do you prefer Mr. Ice?" He's like, "Just call me Rob." So, but the we talked about this 250 because yeah. all these folks are leaving, and then Trump made the comment, why don't we just cancel the whole thing and I'll just do a rally? And basically Trump tweeted out saying, I'm the most popular guy in media and politics. Everyone will come to see me. The problem with stuff like that, if you take it a little tongue in cheek, and I'm going to miss Trump when he's no longer president because it is content every day.
1: Yeah, yeah.
0: But in a serious note, I think he's going to potentially take out 2 congressional seats in New Jersey with his attitude. We could be in trouble.
1: I see if it's not after this next election cycle, and it's going to depend on what happens with redistricting, I think you could be left with Jeff Van Drew as the only Republican yeah. member of New Jersey's delegation.
0: And when you get to 1-0 is very close.
1: Absolutely.
0: Peter Blute and Pete Torkelson were the last 2 Republican members of Congress in Massachusetts. And if my math is right, they survived the Clinton years, and they survived 92, and I think they lost in 94 or 96, and there has not been a member of Congress from the Republican Party in Massachusetts since then. And I knew those guys. They were good guys. They were just normal, and zoop, right off the cliff. And you know, Jeff's a good guy. He was the only adult in the room, as far as I'm concerned, going to Delaney Hall. Tom is absent. Chris Smith is scared of his own shadow. You know, he does what he's told by the party bosses, and they're going to redistrict him out anyway. Chris Smith doesn't survive the redistricting.
1: Well, he's in a safe district. If the district stays the same,
0: he never loses. Monmouth and Ocean County. He'll stay for 10 more years.
1: Right. But if they are successful in being able to redistrict that.
0: And Eric, who's stopping them? The Democrats have literally a majority that I don't know how it changes. They own the assembly. They own the Senate. I mean, I don't know what would stop them. The courts, maybe. But if they don't do it along racial lines, then what are the courts going to say?
1: But the courts are already supporting the Republican efforts at redistricting. So they're, you know, in the fairness of the court, there's precedent.
0: Right. So I don't know. When do you think they'll do it? I mean, historically, they're supposed to do this at the census.
1: At the census, yeah. Well, I mean, there's ways that they can wiggle around that because they can look and say, oh, well, you know, these borders were drawn incorrectly and they're not fair. And there's a way that they can do that. You know, the top of your ticket today is really the United States Senate yeah. race.
0: Yep.
1: And, you know, I was talking to David Wildstein about this the other day. It has been 84 years since New Jersey elected a Republican to a United States Senate seat. 1942.
0: What about Case, Cliff Case?
1: William Smathers was the last one. I don't think.
0: I thought Cliff Case got elected.
1: He lost his bid for renomination in the 78 primary.
0: But did he, was his first election, was he appointed to that seat?
1: Yes.
0: No kidding.
1: An actual election of a Republican to the United States Senate has not.
0: That's nuts.
1: Yeah, it's so incumbents in that seat are 17-0. It's one of those things where once you get elected to that seat,
0: you never lose.
1: It's a lifetime job.
0: Well, I mean, Cory Booker arguably is a maniacal lunatic and screams and is unstable and clearly has a lot to hide, but he'll win by 20 points because he's got $22 million to spend. And the problem with the money in politics is there's no boundaries. There's no guardrails. You can say anything. And you know, they lie, and put millions of dollars behind it. And people don't peel back the onion. They take the soundbite. They're like, yep. Oh, that must
1: yep.
0: be true.
1: Yep.
0: There you go. All right. Are you voting today? Today's an election day in New Jersey. Have you already voted? Do you think your vote matters? 1-800-283-101.5-747. Traffic with the next.
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1: Bill, Garden State Parkway heavy over the Driscoll Bridge. A broken down vehicle now blocking the center lane. Southbound Route 9, very slow over the Edison Bridge down to Washington Avenue with a crash coming into South Amboy. Eastbound side of 80, still heavy in Hackensack at exit 66 with a crash on the left lane. Route 202 northbound slow by 1st Avenue coming into Raritan with a crash. One lane blocked. You're backed up well past Old York Road. 45 minutes plus Lincoln and Holland Tunnels and George Washington Bridge. 287 very slow. Broken down vehicle up by exit 4. Backups from at least exit 2. Bob Williams, New Jersey Traffic North.
2: Janelle Crispin, New Jersey Traffic South. A down pole causing some big delays in Deptford Township. 47 Delsey Drive is closed because of it. Northbound between Cattell Road up to Bennett Drive. 295 Extra Company northbound exit 23 up to 26, and then southbound exit 34 down to 26 is slow. 42 expect delays northbound exit 8 up to 295. 55 northbound slow into 42, and 29 in Trenton. That is jammed northbound from 129 up to Thunder Road. 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
3: Well, if you're looking for rain, you'll be waiting a while. Rain chances are pretty much zero through the rest of the work week at least. So outdoor plans looking A-OK. Temperatures will be on the rise, though. It's going to start to feel rather summerish by the time we get to the weekend. This morning, a little chill in the air so far with temperatures 40s and 50s now. We're going to see mid-70s this afternoon. It'll be a nice early June day, seasonably warm, not humid. Dry weather and mostly sunny skies today. Enjoy a beautiful day. Tonight, clear and comfortably cool, lows in the mid-50s. Now, here comes our warm-up. Sunny skies tomorrow, highs near 80. More sunshine on Thursday, highs in the lower to mid-80s. And then Friday, getting pretty sticky. Upper 80s to near 90 with increasing clouds. Again, next chance for raindrops isn't going to come along until probably late this weekend. 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Right now, Atlantic City is 50, Cherry Hill 52, Rahway 54. From the Earth Treasures Fine Jewelers Weather Desk, I'm Chief Meteorologist Dan Zaro.
0: 7:55 on New Jersey 101.5. Good morning. I am Bill Spady. I want to thank everybody on the app, especially those of you competing very hard to enter this week's 8-0 meter. We just had a late entrant. I'm going to hold on telling you who it is because there was plenty to pick from today. It's amazing how people get agitated and angry. Let me say this. I want to talk about this this United flight that turned around. Honestly, I don't think I'm alone in thinking this. So the 16-year-old kid has a Fitbit, and the Bluetooth connection was named Bomb, B-O-M-B, right? And somebody noticed that, I guess, when they turned their phone on and they saw it, they alerted the flight attendant, and all of a sudden, the pilot turns the plane around. Now, they're saying they gave the kid a chance to turn it off or whatever. I don't buy any of this. The word bomb as a Bluetooth connection is meaningless. The word bomb can't actually blow up a plane. I just want to be clear about that. I don't know if there was some confusion on that. And a Fitbit that got through security is not a bomb. And we can pretty much conclude that based on the fact that it went through security. And if it could have been a bomb, then the security is irrelevant. So I think the pilot for turning the plane around, this is a plane, an 8-hour flight to Mallorca, Spain. 4 hours into the flight over the Atlantic Ocean, he turns around and flies 4 hours back to Newark. In another 4 hours, he would have been landing in Spain. So I think he should be fired. And I hope the kid's family sues the airline, because I think this is nothing short of harassment. I think the entire TSA system is nothing short of security theater. You are not being kept safe because I have to take my belt off. Half the time I don't have to take it off because I've got the pre-check. So I go through the same line when we're in security. You take different lines to get through. So I go through faster because I opt in for the digital ID because I really don't care. They're tracking me anyway. My God, my phone is pushing ads based on what I say. Believe me, guys.

0: take the picture. They know who you are. They know where you are at all times. But all of a sudden, I get in the line, put my stuff in the bin, and the guy next to me has to take his shoes off, but I don't. It doesn't make any sense. It's all performative. It's all theater. None of it is keeping you safe. So the idea that this kid is going to be shamed by all these passengers, they should have been shaming the idiot pilot for turning the plane around. He's the problem. Agree? Disagree. What would you do if it was your kid or you were on that flight? 1-800-283-101.5, 757. 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
9: It's 8 o'clock. I'm Eric Scott. No violent protests outside Delaney Hall Monday night. Newark police have now taken the lead in enforcing the city's 9 p.m. curfew. The professional agitators who arrived here from out of state seem to have left. The state police rapid response team cleared violent protesters Sunday night to restore order. Individuals from 10 different states among the 61 arrested. Newark Mayor Ross Baraka wasn't happy with the way the state police cleared protesters from his city. The Socialist Democrat says troopers used overly aggressive, unnecessary, and in some instances unconstitutional tactics to restore calm. Baraka plans a 9 a.m. news conference to outline how his city cops will handle things differently. Meanwhile, South Jersey Republican Congressman Jeff Van Drew had nothing but praise for the Delaney Hall ICE detention facility. He toured it on Monday and then challenged Democrats to take a lie detector test about who's being truthful about conditions.
10: You know, I'll dare anybody. You want to hook me up to a lie detector? I'll dare them. They want to get hooked up to a lie detector, I'll get hooked up to a lie detector and tell the truth about this facility. I wish every American and every New Jerseyan could see that.
9: Andrew says it's politics and keeping what he called the ultra-left wing of the Democratic Party happy. It's 8:02 now on New Jersey 101.5. We'll get an update of your commute. Fast traffic is in 60 seconds.
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12: In Union, delays on 22 westbound side by Chestnut Street. That's a crash. Garden State Parkway, broken down car now cleared off the Driscoll Bridge, getting better. Route 9, not too great. Southbound over the Edison Bridge down to Washington Avenue in South Amboy with a crash. Left lane closed. It's been slow for a while. Still that way on 202 northbound up by Ortho Drive and First Avenue at Raritan with a crash. One lane closed. We've got 45 minutes still at the George Washington Bridge upper. Better for the lower Lincoln and Holland Tunnels, 40 to 45 minute delays. NJ Transit trains are good this morning. Bob Williams, New Jersey Traffic North.
13: Janelle Crispin, New Jersey Traffic South. We've got a crash on 195 in Hamilton Township, westbound before Broad Street. Exit 2, there's a crash. Left lane is blocked. Traffic jam back to 130. 295, some extra company. Northbound exit 23 up to 26. Southbound a little heavy. Exit 32 down to 26. 42, some extra volume. Northbound Black Horse Pike up to 295 and 55 slow from Route 47 up to 42. And 47, Delsey Drive in Deptford Township, northbound into Cottrell Road. There's a down pole. Left lane and shoulder are blocked. 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New Jersey is closing the lines on solar, residential, commercial, nonprofit. 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Don't wait until it's too late. Next report in 15 minutes on New Jersey 101.5.
9: It is 8:05 now on New Jersey 101.5, and nearly 100,000 vehicles are being recalled by Honda. This involves an issue with the airbags.
14: That's according to the National Highway Traffic Safety Administration. The issue surrounds a defect that could lead to the unintentional deployment of airbags. Most of the models affected are the Accord Hybrid, the Honda Acura TLX, and other Accord vehicles. Honda so far says no reports of injuries or deaths have been reported because of the issue. I'm Lisa Carton.
9: 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How much longer are we going to be able to enjoy this beautiful spring weather? Dan has the details in 2 minutes.
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20: It has been a cool morning so far, but those temperatures are starting to jump up now, and it's going to be a seasonably warm day. In other words, right on the normal, the longtime average here for early June. Highs reaching into the mid-70s today. Not humid. That's really our key to success, not just today, but for the next several days. Mostly sunny skies and completely dry weather today. Enjoy some beautiful weather. Clear tonight, comfortably cool, lows in the mid-50s. Tomorrow will be sunny and a little bit warmer. Highs pushed to near 80 degrees. 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
0: Hey, 10 on New Jersey 101.5. Good morning. I am Bill Spadia with you till 10 o'clock this morning, talking Jersey. Taking your calls, 1-800-283-101.5. All right, so my opinion, perhaps not the most popular, but we're talking about the Newark flight to Mallorca, Spain. Pilot turns around, 8-hour flight, turns around 4 hours into the flight because some 16-year-old kid had a Fitbit where the Bluetooth name was Bomb. Now, look, I'm no aviation expert, I'm no security expert, but I am pretty certain that a Bluetooth label named Bomb cannot blow up an airplane. I don't know. Maybe I'm misinformed, but I'm pretty sure. Let's go to Tom in Milford. What's going on, Tom?
22: Hey, Bill.
0: How you doing?
22: 2 points on this topic.
0: Sure.
22: For the first one, it seems like there's a possibility with international law that the American policies that if the pilot continued to go to the other side, to their destination, and then was refused by security or something there, what would they have to turn back around? Maybe after 8 hours, right? So there might be something about
0: that's a fair point, Tom.
22: Country.
0: That's a fair point. And I am reacting mainly to what I heard the pilot say over the PA. He just seemed pissed off and like basically like, you know, get off my lawn. He sounded like the old guy.
22: If it's a power trip, it's unacceptable. And they absolutely should sue left and right, and every single person on the plane should. But if it's not that, and it's more of, you know, international policy and maritime laws, other things, then maybe it's worth it.
0: Smart point.
22: The other thing, too, though, with these kids, I mean, when I was growing up, and I'm 35, 37, when I was growing up, we didn't do this kind of stuff, right? And we maybe didn't have the technology, but we were also keeping ourselves busy with the things we were interested in.
0: Yeah.
22: And, you know, I worked very hard to buy myself a quad so I could go out and ride quads, right? And then I tried to find places that I could go ride quads and have permission to do so. And now it's like the kids just go out and they do whatever they want, wherever they want. And instead of telling these adults that are doing the cancel culture and all this other trouble that it's putting into the kids, maybe the kids should step up and say, hey, we should have a recreational center. We should have a sports activity place. That's business opportunity that the adults can actually act on instead of the kids having to eventually do community service or fines or something like that.
0: It's a valid point,
22: they should
0: Tom.
22: Do community service.
0: Look, I mean, liberals were talking about this for a long time, saying that, you want to cut down on some of the teen crime, you've got to get them activities. And it was Republicans and conservatives that went crazy. They're like, oh, adding a basketball court's not going to stop crime. But there is a valid point to getting the kids back outside. My first take on the Fitbit was at least the 16-year-old has a Fitbit. Like, the kid's clearly paying attention to his health, right? You got a bunch of fat kids running around this country with pre-diabetes. Maybe this should be the trend.
22: Not sitting behind a video game, that's a good thing. But
0: anyway, man, I got to jump. Thank you, Tom. Appreciate your call. Running a little behind this morning. Thank you, my friend. Joe, you hang in there. You'll be first on the other side. Traffic on the next 8:13.
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0: Hey, Bill Spadia here. I know.
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12: All right, Bill, a new round of problems on the parkway southbound by exit 147 with an accident. More delays down by exit 132. Looks like a crash in the Woodbridge Island area. Route 9 south at Washington Avenue. An accident still out there at South Amboy. Eastbound 80, a crash in the Hackensack at exit 66. Left lane is out. 202 backs up northbound with the right lane closed at Ortho Drive up to First Avenue in Raritan with a crash. Still 40 at the George Washington Bridge upper. Lower level 25. Lincoln and Holland Tunnel still 35 to 45 minute delays. Bob Williams, New Jersey Traffic North.
13: Janelle Crispin, New Jersey Traffic South 195. Some traffic troubles there. Westbound into Broad Street, exit 2 in Hamilton Township. There's a crash. Left lane is blocked. Traffic is jammed back to 130. 295 northbound, exit 25 up to 26. Some extra volume in southbound, exit 32 down to 26. Some extra company there as well. 42 northbound, a bit heavy into 295. And 55 northbound, slow into 42. Still have a down pole in Deptford Township on 47. Delsey Drive northbound into Cattell Road. Left lane is closed. 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
0: 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Here's instant weather with Chief Meteorologist Dan Zara.
24: Today's forecast reads as follows. Mostly sunny, dry, seasonably warm, not humid. And that's it. Sounds good to me. Look for high temperatures this afternoon in the mid-70s. That is right on the normal high, right on the long-term average for early June. You really can't ask for a better day this time of year. The only little alarm bell is a moderate risk of rip currents posted for the Jersey Shore today. Tonight will be clear and comfortably cool, lows in the mid-50s. We warm up a little bit more tomorrow, highs near 80 with sunshine, and then more sunshine on Thursday. High temperatures lower to mid-80s. It is going to get a bit stickier as humidity increases on Friday. Temperatures increase. Clouds increase, too. High temperatures to close out the work week will be in the upper 80s to around 90 degrees. New Jersey weather made possible by Williams Lift. 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That's where a ramp can change everything. 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Right now, Margate is up to 54, Trenton 51, and Hillsborough 50. From the Earth Treasures Fine Jewelers Weather Desk, I'm Chief Meteorologist Dan Zarro.
0: 8:21 on New Jersey 101.5. Good morning. I am Bill Spadia. So, 6-year-old kid with a Fitbit, Bluetooth is labeled bomb. Probably shouldn't get on a plane with anything labeled bomb. I get it.

0: I get it. But 4 hours into the flight, some pain in the neck, nosy passenger decides to report it as if it's a threat. And the pilot turns the plane around. 4 hours into the flight over the Atlantic, they had 4 hours to go to land in Spain. Instead, they flew 4 hours back to Newark. Honestly, I think the guy should be fired. And it's, you know, if there was some international reason or some protocol, but that's not what was said when the pilot got on the line. When he got on the PA system, he's like, he sounded, to me, just sounded like some angry dude screaming at a kid to get off his lawn. And he was insulted and mad. And I get it. The captain is the captain and in charge of the flight. And I understand all the discretion. But we've gotten full on stupid when it comes to security. You're not being made safer because you stopped some kid with a Fitbit and a Bluetooth label of bomb. You nearly wrecked a vacation for 190 people. And by the way, guys, a 9-hour delay is a long time when you're traveling and you got jet lag and you only have a 5-day window. That's why I'm going to block out an hour and a half, maybe more, United. I'm calling you at 11:15 today. We're going to see, because I'm sick and tired of being treated like crap from these big billion-dollar corporations. They act like they run your life. And you know what? It's there's a reason why. We have to have a balance with regulation with some of these companies because they're out of control. The problem is the regulation is part of the problem in the case of security. But honestly, I think most security is just absolute theater, and it's performative, and it's not making you any safer. Let's go to Joe in Lawrenceville. What do you think, Joe?
1: Hey, Bill, good morning.
0: Good morning.
1: I called you about 3 weeks ago about the 767 that hit the tractor trailer on the turnpike. Being that I was in the industry for such a long time, the FAA and the airlines, they take that very seriously. Because when I first got hired, first I worked for Kiwi Airlines, and then I worked for Delta Airlines. Mm-hmm. They do not fool around with that, because the first thing they tell you when they hire you and they give you your badge is do not say that four-letter word that begins and ends with a B, and don't say hello to your friend Jack, if you know what I'm saying. Do not say, hi, Jack.
0: That's funny. I got it. That's funny. You know, Joe, but maybe it's time for the airline industry to grow up. And let's start acting like adults, because the 16-year-olds are laughing at the adults now. No wonder why the kids don't respect adults, because they're afraid of a word. And it's absurd. This is why we can't have nice things. The guys that make the jokes. I've been in newsrooms for many, many years, and I can tell you that the gallows humor that goes on in the newsrooms, most people would be shocked. But then, like when you talk about President Trump and locker room conversation, etc., these conversations and inappropriate jokes are happening all the time. The idea that you could turn a flight around with 190 people because a Bluetooth label was named bomb. It's not like the kid stood up and said, I've got a bomb and I'm going to blow up the plane. In that case, I would say, well, they did the right thing, right? Duct tape the guy to the chair and fly back. I totally get it. Right. But it shouldn't be a gray area. It should have been like, hey, kid, is this your Bluetooth? Is this your Fitbit? Show me. I mean, in the old days, we used to have to open our laptops and turn it on. Do you remember that? You have to turn it on to show that it was an actual computer and not a bomb. What happened to that? It's obviously a Fitbit with a Bluetooth label. It should have been, okay, pass the cart down and I'll have another drink, instead of now I'm flying back to Newark. Oh, I would be so aggravated.
1: But the thing is, though, and also, not that I'm defending a pilot. I mean, I got along with some pilots I didn't, but he might be just following United company protocol. If it was an 8-hour flight and he was on the verge, they might have a company policy that says, hey, you know, if you have any situation like that and you're less than or halfway to your destination, to turn around and come back, because the flight originated in the United States, it would probably be easier for them to take any action in the United States instead of continuing to Spain.
0: I get that. That makes sense to me. The last caller said the same thing. It makes a lot of sense. But, Joe, let me just ask you this in the seconds we have left. Do you agree that we should be reevaluating our overall security protocols, because it's gotten to a point, I think, of stupidity?
1: Oh, absolutely. And what the kid probably did was he probably just changed it to bomb right before he got on the plane. It was probably something else.
0: No, you know, actually, he actually said that it had been there for years when he first got the Fitbit. I mean, bomb, you're the bomb it's an expression that people use. It doesn't always mean I'm going to blow you up.
1: But unfortunately, because of 9/11, you know, after that happened,
0: it's time we get over. You know what? I'm going to say a radical thing. It's time we get over 9/11. It's been 25 years. We need to grow up as a country. We need to stop being so damn scared of every damn thing. This is why they got you to comply with COVID. This is why you walk around like you're a slave to the state. We have to grow up and stop being so scared. I mean, I started on this mission a long time ago when we taught our kids how to ride a bike without a helmet. That's right. Wouldn't let them wear a helmet. They were going to learn to ride a bike the right way and stop being so damn scared of imminent injury and death at every turn. We are trying to put our society in bubble wrap, and it does not work that way. And if you can't handle a Wi-Fi code of the word bomb, then we have, and no wonder why this country's in decline right now. Thank you, Joe. Appreciate your call. 828, Eric Scott with your news next.
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9: It's 8:30. I'm Eric Scott. Business leaders and corporate execs are voting no confidence in affordability Governor Mikey Sherrill, and they're doing it with more layoffs or just by leaving the state entirely. Just 8 months after opening their new headquarters in Englewood Cliffs, Samsung announcing they're leaving for Texas. Meanwhile, the layoffs keep piling up. Verizon, Novartis, Johnson & Johnson, Prudential, J.P. Morgan Chase, among 15 separate layoff notices in May alone. For the year, nearly 8,000 layoffs have already been announced. New Jersey has the highest corporate tax rate in the nation, and Governor Sherrill's proposing an even bigger tax burden on businesses in her new budget. The manhunt continues in Mercer County this morning for an ATV rider who ran over a Ewing cop on Sunday. Police say they received several phone calls from residents about a group of ATVs operating recklessly throughout the town. When an officer spotted one of the riders at a gas station and tried to stop him, the suspect hit the gas and drove over the cop to escape. We've got a photo of the rider at NJ1015.com. Check it out. If you can identify him, please call police. Major rail service changes now in effect for New Jersey Transit.
10: 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They went into effect on Sunday. Transit officials are urging customers to review updated schedules before traveling. Scott Pringle, New Jersey 101.5 News.
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12: From the Towns for New Jersey Info and Weather Network, if you ever wondered what a perfect early June day looks and feels like, well, this may be it. Now, it is cool and crisp this morning, but it will be warm and, most importantly, not humid through this afternoon. Mostly sunny and dry today. Look for a high temperature in the mid-70s. Enjoy it. Tonight, clear and comfortably cool. Lows drop into the mid-50s. Tomorrow will be a bit warmer with sunshine again. Highs near 80. Mostly sunny on Thursday with highs lower to mid-80s. I'm Chief Meteorologist Dan Zarro.
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17: Slowdowns along Route 9, north and southbound side by 516, with the crash being cleared in the north and southbound direction. And the Trans-Old Bridge Road, that's a mess because of that local accident there by Route 9. Heavy traffic on the parkway, northbound over the Driscoll Bridge, southbound by exit 132 from the earlier accident. Heavy both ways at exit 147, with an earlier southbound accident. 280 very slow into Newark from the Garden State Parkway down to Route 21. It's a crash on 80 westbound into the Patterson area, exit 57. 758, and a lot of traffic up and down 287 in various spots. Northbound, the heaviest spots are exit 8 to exit 10, southbound exit 14, northbound by exit 26 with the construction work, and very slow north of Route 80 up toward the Montville area. 202 is still very slow into First Avenue at Raritan with a crash, and 30 to 45 minute delays continue Lincoln and Holland tunnels and George Washington Bridge. Bob Williams, New Jersey Traffic North.
18: Janelle Crispin, New Jersey Traffic South. Looks pretty heavy still on 195, traveling westbound between the Turnpike down to Hamilton Square Road, exit 3. A crash in the area has been cleared away, however. 295, some extra slow traffic pretty much in both directions in spots from exit 32 down to 28. 42 northbound, that's slow into 295 and 55. That's a bit heavy into 42. 47, Delsey Drive, Deptford Township, down pole, left lane is blocked. Northbound into Cattell Road, also the shoulder is knocked out. 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Next report in 15 minutes on New Jersey, 101.5.
0: 8:38 on New Jersey, 101.5. Good morning. I am Bill Spadia. So, Eric, we're talking about primary day today. I don't know how to call this race because I'm talking about the Senate race.
19: Yeah.
0: Now, full disclosure, I voted for Justin Murphy. He's become a friend over the years. Mm-hmm. He was very supportive of me. And quite honestly, one of the deciding moments was he was the only one who showed up at the New Jersey Right to Life banquet. And I take that issue very seriously, and I emcee the event every year. So it was an easy vote for me. That said, Rich Tabor, who was on the show yesterday, highly qualified, good guy, state trooper. And if Justin weren't running, Tabor would have my vote. Both good men. And both have secured a number of county organizational support. Now, the other two guys, I don't know the doc. The doctor running, I can't remember his name, actually, off the top of my head. But he got the support of the Lakewood VOD, and that to me is a disqualifier because I have met with them and I know how they operate. And once you get that endorsement, that means you sat in the back room with the rabbi and you said, I'll do whatever you tell me to do. Yeah. So he's a non-starter. And then there's Zidane, who I had to work with at Chasing, and just a nasty guy. Doesn't really believe in anything. He's kind of like a guy in search of a race to run.
19: To win, yeah, he just wants to win something.
0: He just wants to win something.
19: Let me win something.
0: He's got Monmouth County, and that's formidable. I think Tabor has Ocean, and Murphy has, I believe, Burlington, Camden. He's got a few. So I don't know. I don't know if you're. You had said it earlier. You could potentially win this Senate primary with 26% of the vote.
19: Yeah, no, I think so. You have four candidates, three of whom at least have a solid base. So it's really going to determine, you know, what the get out of the vote effort is. But I don't think there's anybody that's even voting in this Republican primary for U.S. Senate that believes whoever the nominee is that they're going to be Cory Booker.
0: No, I think this is one of those set the stage for a future run races. Show that you can handle being a statewide candidate.
19: Right.
0: Prove yourself on the debate stage. And
19: I don't think there'll be a debate.
0: You don't think Cory Booker will take the line? He will just say no. Well, there doesn't have to be, right?
19: There's no rules like
0: governor.
19: It's not like governor. No, I fully expect that whoever the Republican nominee is, they're going to be dismissed out of hand by the Booker camp, and they won't even acknowledge that there's somebody else running.
0: Yeah, well, because if they don't raise minimum $3 million, it's a non-starter.
19: Well, and the national
0: National
19: Republicans, they may throw a little money here just to take a couple of swipes at Cory Booker.
0: Only to protect, I think, Vandrew and Kane.
19: Potentially, yes.
0: Right?
19: Potentially, yep.
0: Because Smith doesn't need help. He wins by default because of Ocean and Monmouth.
19: Yep. But there's nobody who believes that Booker's seat is even a toss-up. I mean, it is.
0: I got to say, though, Eric, that's why I'm kind of surprised there wasn't a self-funder or somebody who really does have aspirations to be governor someday. Or, like, you look at the race with Christine Todd Whitman against Bill Bradley.
19: Yeah, yeah.
0: I mean, she lost by, 2.5, 3 points?
19: Yeah.
0: And it catapulted her 2 years later to the governor's office.
19: But who?
0: Well, I can't name one. That's the problem.
19: Right, and that, unfortunately, is what you and I have been talking about for the last decade, and what I've been talking about for longer than that, is that you just don't have a Republican bench. And even when you start seeing some, younger, brighter, promising Republican candidates, the organizations generally won't support them.
0: Mm-hmm. You know who would have been an interesting newsmaker candidate for the Senate? Chris Christie.
19: Yeah.
0: because he I don't know if he's going to run for president again, but I think he would have been interesting to watch, because even though his poll numbers are terrible, a lot of that is based on his own brash attitude.
19: Yeah.
0: But a lot of it's also based on Trump. You know, Trump just hates him so much and treated him so poorly. I mean, you can think what you want about Chris. I mean, I like him. It's, you know, personally, I like the guy, and we, you know, we had our battles. We know it. We had our battles on these airwaves.
19: Mm-hmm. Yeah.
0: But you know, for me, politics was never personal. It was, I'm going to fight you on what I think is a bad decision. We'll duke it out, and we can go have dinner the next day.
19: Well, but that's part of what, you know, I've been pushing for a long time, is that you could, debate is healthy.
0: Yeah.
19: Policy disagreements are healthy,
0: right?
19: Especially when they aren't personal. You can have debate on policy. You can have debate, you know, a fact-based debate on, you know, what legislation or policy impacts are going to have. We can't have that now.
0: Yeah.
19: You know, because everybody comes from a position of anger and vitriol.
0: It's a shame. It really is. Well, you and I have talked about it. I was looking forward. One of the guys I got along with the best on the campaign trail was Steve Sweeney.
19: Yeah.
0: And we had some really solid conversations, and we're not that far apart as you might expect on some policy. Because I told him, I said, you're kind of a Doge guy.
19: Did he get all upset? He's like, don't call it Doge.
0: He didn't like that. But he is. I had suggested this. Yeah. One of the backroom conversations we had, I said, you know, if I win this thing, I bet Steve Sweeney would be the perfect Doge director for New Jersey. That the Republican apparatus would have had a brain seizure if I
19: well, not if you
0: that.
19: Read, you know, the stuff that he's put smart. Out, you know, I mean, it's
0: he's the only guy talking about cutting.
19: Yeah. You have a couple in the legislature. I mean, you have like Assemblywoman Heather Simmons, who's a Democrat in Gloucester. You know, she wrote an op-ed, and she has actually introduced legislation. Almost sounds like a Republican when she goes, you know, we're not going to solve the budget problem by increasing taxes. We need to grow businesses and business revenue and all of that. And, you know,
0: increase revenue through growth. I mean, Heather Simmons is one. But she's also a bit of a throwback. I call them Kennedy Clinton Democrats because they're not quite Kennedy all the way back. But even the Clinton Democrats, forget about the scandals and Monica Lewinsky and all stuff. It was kind of a normal time. I mean, I told you, I worked for Bush in 92, and our office on 15th was across from the Clinton office. And we would taunt each other with poll numbers on big white placards. And, you know, it was, but you would see them, you would see the Clinton guys in at the coffee shop down the street.
19: Yeah,
0: you know,
19: exactly.
0: The street vendor. I had one street vendor who sold fruit. I would buy an apple walking into my office every day. And, you know, there wasn't a hatred of the other side.
19: No. And that was the way it was in New Jersey a long time ago. But you mentioned Heather. Who was her political mentor?
0: Steve Sweeney.
19: You know, so it's
0: Sweeney would have been another good candidate to challenge Booker in a primary. Like, if you had a normal Democrat challenge Cory Booker, you might be able to normalize that seat.
19: Yeah, I think he's so soured on everything now that, you know, he's happy leaving, doing his union stuff and leading public policy.
0: Both parties have pushed out thought leaders.
19: Yes, exactly. Well, and my point is that you take somebody like Simmons. And, you know, Craig Coughlin's cabal is eviscerating her behind the scenes.
0: It's disgusting.
19: Because, you know, she's talking ridiculousness. Democrats, we raise taxes. That's what we do.
0: That's what we do. Right. And unfortunately, they raised, unlike Jim Florio, who had a tax hike that included hundreds of millions in spending cuts.
19: Yes.
0: No one gives him credit for that.
19: Right.
0: You could argue Jim Florio was as much a Republican as Chris Christie.
19: Fiscally.
0: Fiscally. Yeah, and this is the problem. But the thought leaders are, and I put myself in that category, you know, the cabal that runs the Republican Party, they didn't want my help during the general election. They don't want my help now. They won't come to events if I'm at the event. I mean, it's insanity.
19: Yeah.
0: And what's sad is all those articles that I wrote leading up to the general election got ignored, even though they were smart policy points that would have helped the Republican nominee. But because of the vitriol and the animosity, they can't get past it. It's the Democrats won't talk to Steve Sweeney. And, you know, Steve has a lot of really solid policy initiatives they should be listening to. This state would not be in as bad a shape if Steve Sweeney was still the president of the Senate.
19: Agreed.
0: right?
19: Yeah.
0: And you got the, you know, Ed Durr beats him in a whim because they weren't paying attention. And look what happened to that guy.
19: Well, but you know, part of that was Murphy's fault because, you know, Murphy didn't like Sweeney.
0: Yep.
19: So he never put a decent message down there. And the teachers union, they hated him and dumped millions of dollars.
0: Millions.
19: I mean, the NJEA at one point supported a Republican against Steve Sweeney.
0: They hated him so much.
19: That's how much they hated him.
0: That's everything you need to know about Steve Sweeney. He was hated by the right people, therefore probably a decent guy. Oh, man. All right, Scott and Flanders, hang in there. I'm going to get to you first on the other side. Traffic and weather next, 847.
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2: I'm thinking today will be a great windows open kind of day, as long as the pollen isn't too bad. Of course, we've had a nice cool breeze this morning, and we'll have nice warm sunshine on the way later on. You will be reaching for the air conditioner later this week, with heat and humidity surging eventually. We could even see New Jersey's second heat wave of the season in the Friday, Saturday, Sunday timeframe. The threshold's going to be close. I don't think we're talking about dangerous heat, just barely hitting that 90-degree mark 3 days in a row. Today's highs, mid-70s. Seasonably warm, not humid, with plenty of sunshine to go around. We're staying dry today, and tonight will be clear and comfortably cool, lows in the mid-50s. Tomorrow, we reach for about 80 degrees, give or take, with more sunshine, and mostly sunny on Thursday, highs lower to mid-80s. Friday's when it's going to start to feel summer-like, with increasing clouds and high temperatures in the upper 80s to around 90. 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New Jersey, it's finally here. 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Right now in Manasquan, we are up to 57, Woodbury 56, Westfield 56. From the Earth Treasures Fine Jewelers Weather Desk, I'm Chief Meteorologist Dan Zarrow.
1: 8:54 on New Jersey 101.5. Good morning. I am Bill Spadia. All right, it's election day today. Did you even know it? Scott in Flanders, what do you got for us?
3: Hey, Bill. Actually, you kind of answered my question a little bit.
1: Oh, tell me.
3: But that was what I was voting on, was who is the candidate to look at right now?
1: You're talking about the United States Senate.
3: It's definitely not Cory Booker.
1: No, and this is, see, here's the thing, though. That Republicans are now the party of, we're still going to watch the state get destroyed. It'll just be destroyed a little slower than the commie Democrats. But that's not good enough as a voter. And if we are going to appeal to the 2.5 million unaffiliated voters out there, folks like, the 20-somethings, the 30-somethings that can't afford anything, we've got to do better than most of the Republicans in this state. And it doesn't help us if we just default, take any candidate that they try to shove down your throat. Remember, there's still a huge back room in the Republican Party, Scott, and they're doing a real disservice to the voters. That's why unaffiliated voters have a problem voting for Republicans. So in the four guys running for the Senate, the doc, his name escapes me, but he got the endorsement of the VOD in Lakewood. That disqualifies him because knowing these guys, he met with the rabbi. They told him exactly what he was going to do if he wins, and he had to agree or they wouldn't endorse him. So that's a disqualifier. Zidane, he's a product of the Monmouth County organization and, again, doesn't believe in anything. I worked with him before. I don't believe he has any principles whatsoever. I couldn't support him for anything. Then you got Murphy and Tabor. Rich Tabor, state trooper, good guy. If Murphy wasn't in the race, I would have voted for Rich Tabor. Murphy is in the race. He's a friend of mine, a loyal guy, and the only one who showed up at the New Jersey Right to Life banquet to show that he was going to stand by his convictions and be a man of principle. So Justin Murphy earned my vote. What I did not do is calculate who could beat Cory Booker, because if you're asking me, gun to my head, nobody's going to beat Cory Booker unless a miracle happens and the National Republicans come in with millions of dollars. So that's for another conversation. But I think for some of these younger candidates, a Murphy, a Tabor, if they win the nomination, they have an opportunity to show themselves to be really serious contenders for another race in the future if they can perform well in the statewide race. Hope that answers your question, Scott. Thank you, man. Have a great rest of your day. Everybody else, hang in there. If you have questions about the election coming up today, the helpline is open. 1-800-283-101.5, 857, Jenner Sillo with your news next.
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12: It's 9 o'clock. I'm Jen Ursula. Monday was the first night of calm outside Delaney Hall in over a week after the state police cleared out violent protesters in Newark. Police enforced a 9 p.m. curfew. Protesters did show up in Newark again on Monday, but the professional agitators that have been bussed in from out of state seem to have left. Of the 61 arrests made as state police restored order, the majority of them were from out of state. Now, while Governor Mikey Sherrill and Attorney General Jennifer Davenport praised state police for restoring calm outside Delaney Hall, not everybody was happy. happy about it. Newark Mayor Ross Baracus says troopers used overly aggressive, unnecessary, and in some instances, unconstitutional measures to squash the violent protests. Baracus says his cops will assure community policing tactics are used to ensure the well-being and rights of protesters. South Jersey Republican Congressman Jeff Van Drew had nothing but praise for the Delaney Hall detention facility after a tour on Monday and challenged Democrats to take a lie detector test about who's being truthful about conditions.
13: You know, I'll dare anybody. You want to hook me up to a lie detector? I'll dare them. They want to get hooked up to a lie detector, I'll get hooked up to a lie detector and tell the truth about this facility. I wish every American and every New Jerseyan could see that.
12: Van Drew says his politics, it's all politics and keeping what he called the ultra-left wing of the Democratic Party happy, which requires a certain political narrative that involves not telling the truth. His assessment differs sharply from that of Democratic lawmakers who have visited the facility in recent weeks. In a post on X after an unannounced visit last week, Congressman Frank Pallone said that he and Congresswoman Anilia Meja were able to confirm some of the conditions the detainees previously described while also observing improvements. New Jersey 101.5 News Time is 9:03. 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
12: 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Fast traffic.
16: Once again, delays in the Garden State Parkway on the ramp at exit 127. There's a crash on 440 South beyond 514 before you get to the turnpike in 287. And then on North 287, slow at exit 2 to exit 4. More backups at exit 8 up toward exit 12. Construction work north of Route 20, Route 78 up toward exit 26. Heavy traffic on eastbound 80. Couple of accidents on the shoulders at exit 34, exit 37. Westbound by exit 53 at Wayne. And heavy traffic both ways on Route 46. That's going westbound side, especially off of Route 3 out toward Totowa and Route 23. It's an accident out there by Wayne. 1 hour delays at the Holland Tunnel from 1 and I. Better from the Turnpike, Lincoln, and GW Bridge. 35 to 45 minute delays. Parkway southbound accident clearing by exit 132. Bob Williams, New Jersey Traffic North.
17: Juno Crispin, New Jersey Traffic South. Still problems in Deptford Township on 47 Delsey Drive, northbound into Cadell Road. Down pole, left lane and shoulder are blocked. Pretty heavy traffic on 49 northbound between 129 out to Warren Street in Trenton. Looks like 295, pockets of some pretty heavy traffic in spots between exits 32 down to 30 and 42 northbound. Still a bit heavy into 295 and 55, a bit slow into 42. Ben Franklin Bridge leaving New Jersey. 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
12: 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A Jersey Shore cast member with quite a reputation is teasing his future in politics.
18: It appears, Mike, the situation. Sorrentino is considering a run for governor down the road. Sorrentino made the tease at an event in Walt Township last week. News 12 reports that the situation says he's focused first on expanding his addiction recovery centers nationwide. The reality TV star, who served 8 months in prison for tax evasion, says governor situation could come next. Rick Rickman, New Jersey 101.5 News.
12: 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Chief Meteorologist Dan Zarrow's New Jersey forecast is next.
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5: And this is the kind of day where you don't need me. Beautiful weather across New Jersey. Feeling like early June with high temperatures in the mid-70s. That is seasonably warm and humidity bargain basement low. Really nice day. Mostly sunny skies and completely dry weather. Enjoy it. Tonight will be good, too. Comfortably cool, clear skies, lows in the mid-50s. Sunny and a bit warmer tomorrow with highs near 80. It is going to get more summer-like as the week goes on. We'll be in the 80s on Thursday. 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
12: Right now, Brigantine, 59 degrees. It's 60 in Flemington. Colts Neck, 61. 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
19: 9:10 on New Jersey 101.5. Good morning. I am Bill Spadia. And I'll be here till 10 o'clock this morning. And I'm back. I don't know if you heard that promo, Jen.
12: I did hear it. Sometimes it's hard for me to believe that you are back.
19: There it is.
12: Then I look over Bill and see the face.
19: And I'm back. And I'm still smiling. Still happy to be here. Hey, by the way, we're on YouTube. YouTube.com.
12: Oh,
19: we're back on YouTube.
12: All right.
19: And let's see if Jen Ursillo's in the frame. Nope, you are not.
12: How much further can I move? All right, where is Eric sitting? That
19: I don't
12: I am
19: know
12: not,
19: why. I
12: am not in, I in frame.
19: Yes, Kathy.
20: She's in the frame.
19: No, she's not. Do I have to scroll?
20: She's in the frame. I can see her.
19: I can see her arm. What do you mean? Are you? Look what I'm looking at.
20: Come here. You want to leave your mic? Come around
19: right,
20: and look.
19: On,
20: it's
19: on,
20: right
19: on,
20: here.
19: I'm leaving the
12: come
19: mic.
12: Here. All right, hold
20: come
12: on.
20: Here.
12: We're swinging
20: look.
12: Around. We're
20: look.
12: Swinging around. He's looking.
20: Look.
12: I'm in. Am I in?
19: How about that?
12: Wow.
20: Do you see her now?
12: So maybe it's
20: she's
12: your.
20: There.
19: So is
20: maybe
19: this
20: it's
19: a
20: your
19: user
20: screen.
19: Error on my part.
20: Does it not show on your screen?
19: It does not. I see Jen's hand.
20: Is it because you're in delay and you're she wasn't in the frame earlier?
19: No,
20: she is now.
19: I don't know.
12: Yeah, but that's a long delay. I don't think that's it.
19: Hold on. Now I got it. I'm all screwed up. I'm
12: oh,
19: playing picture
12: it.
19: In picture now. I got all kinds of crap going on. Someone help me here. Look at
12: oh,
19: this.
12: My
19: now
12: goodness.
19: It went black. The whole thing went away. All right. Well, Kathy's going to solve it.
12: Are we still even on the
19: Jen,
12: air? What did you do?
19: Jen, yeah. On a serious note, Ross Baruch is giving a press conference right now.
12: Yeah, he's... yeah,
19: riveting, I'm sure.
12: Talking about Delaney Hall and what the...
19: So what does he want to see it closed?
12: He wants to see it closed. Yeah,
19: yeah, you know why? Because it's embarrassing him because public housing in Newark and the jails are in such horrible, horrible, inhumane conditions that Delaney Hall is making him look bad. Because Jeff Van Drew went through, and I love it. He challenged him to a lie detector test.
12: That's great. The
19: right.
12: lie detector test. Take
19: why
12: one.
19: What? Look at that. Now, Kathy just brought it back, and now I see Jen.
12: I don't know what you did.
19: What was wrong with it?
12: I don't know.
19: Was it a user error? Do you think it... I think there's a good chance that I screwed something up.
12: I would take that bet.
19: I wouldn't even bet the over-under on that.
12: He wouldn't even bet it because he knows.
19: Straight bet. Was this my fault?
20: But you see, she's in the frame, and you can also see the chat. So if anybody wants to talk to Bill, he can now see it.
19: The chat?
12: What did you do?
19: I don't know. Kathy solved the problem, though.
12: Well, yeah.
19: Why is there a purple light behind me? What is that?
12: Oh, that's the light from the news booth.
19: Is that your doing?
12: Correct.
19: What'd you do, put purple bulbs in?
12: Yeah.
19: No kidding.
12: Yeah.
20: Why is there a purple light?
19: I like it, though. I think it's a nice, it looks nice.
12: It's so, my signature color, atmosphere. So I have a purple news booth. I probably should have turned it off before I came in here. Sorry,
19: I kind of like it as a background. It kind of contrasts with my hat that I'm wearing. Like, I like it. It's like it is my background. Like, I'm standing in front of this purple.
12: So the funny part is we can adjust the lights to whatever you want, whatever the anchor is on at the time. But for some reason, no one's changed it. Out of the purple, after I'm done, I don't care. I want it. I leave it for me. What people do after that, I don't know.
19: I think we're going to have some bets coming on this.
12: Okay.
19: Like, what color do you expect to see tomorrow? What's on TV? And over under on Kathy's cups, will she have, we'll start at 3 and you can bet the over under on each day. Because today, I'm looking at 2 water cups and 2 coffee cups.
12: Well, we know she always gets 2
20: it's
12: coffee
20: only
12: cups.
20: One,
19: what's the white one? What's the white one to the left?
20: That's the oatmeal.
19: Oh, God.
12: She has so many. That's not Spadia approved.
19: No. Oatmeal's for horses. The oats are for horses. God. Yeah, that's a whole other conversation.
12: Funny. I was food shopping yesterday, and I'm like, I'm mad at myself because I'm going through the aisles.
19: Certain read ingredients, right?
12: Well, not just that. And I kept saying, Bill would not approve of this. What am I doing?
19: If you just have one rule, here's the shopping, easy, safe, clean eating for dummies. I'm saying for the book reference,
12: I'm not calling you dumb.
19: Cut out 3 things.
12: Go.
19: High fructose corn syrup. Do not buy any product with high fructose corn syrup.
12: Mm-hmm.
19: Number 2, no products with seed oils. Here's what I mean by that. Cottonseed oil, canola oil, or if it just says general oil, you don't know what it is, don't buy that.
12: Stay away from it.
19: And number 3, cut out added sugar. So a lot of people add sugar to a ton of things. If you cut those 3 things out, I am telling you, you're going to feel better. You're going to have more energy. You're going to sleep better. You're going to get your cortisol under control. Literally those 3 things.
12: I can do the first 2. The last one I have a problem with.
19: The added sugar.
12: Well, I have a sweet tooth. But
19: Now I am blessed without a sweet tooth. Kathy, I don't think you have a sweet tooth, do you? I don't ever see you eating like Danish or donuts or anything like that.
20: No, not that sugary. And I've gotten to where... I can't even really drink orange juice because that's too sweet.
19: Too sugary.
12: Yeah, I don't
19: funny.
12: Like that.
19: That's funny you say that. I bought orange juice for the first time in a while.
12: Really?
19: I ended up throwing it away. It expired.
20: Too much.
19: Neither of us drank it. Right. How about that? It's too sweet.
12: I'm a chocolate person. I have to have chocolate.
19: Jody loves chocolate, but if you buy the dark chocolate, you're not getting the additives. Like if like a 70%.
12: I buy all kinds.
19: Like you want it. You know what's important about chocolate, Kathy?
20: Yeah.
19: Cacao. Don't get bitter.

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4: 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Here's your fast traffic with Bob Williams.
5: Okay, Bill. Heavy traffic on Route 35. Couple of spots southbound side by 1st Street at Lawrence Harbor. Construction work. Debris spilled on the Manasquan River Bridge southbound 35. Coming into Broadway at Point Pleasant at a Brielle. And you got the Hudson River crossing. Still about 25 to 35 minutes. Lincoln and Holland tunnels and George Washington Bridge. Route 1 southbound Gill Lane. Accident just cleared by the Woodbridge Center Mall. Eastbound 80 accidents on the shoulder at exit 34 and exit 37. Westbound by exit 53 just cleared. There's a big backup on westbound 46 by Route 80 at Wayne with an accident. That's a multiple mile delay there. Hudson River crossings 35 to 40 on average. Lincoln and Holland and GW Bridge. And the turnpike southbound with the car lanes by exit 8A. It's a vehicle fire. Two right lanes are closed at Jamesburg. Bob Williams, New Jersey Traffic North.
6: Chino Prispa, New Jersey Traffic South, starting off with some good news. Down pole that had 47 Delcy Drive in Deptford Township closed for the bulk of the rush hour. That has been cleared away. So northbound into Cattell Road, you can use it again without delay. 295, we have some slow spots between exits 32 down to 26, pretty much in both directions. Looks like 42, a little heavy in spots up to 295. Earlier delays on 55 have eased out. Ben Franklin Bridge leaving New Jersey some slow traffic. 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Next report in 15 minutes on New Jersey 101.5.
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7: Well, if you check out my 5-day forecast at NJ1015.com, you will notice the next 3 days, today, tomorrow, and Thursday, all of us. That, but the air is dry, not humid, so it's going to stay nice and comfortable, too. Just beautiful weather here, mostly sunny, dry today. Highs reaching into the mid-70s. 70s are my favorite, so I am just basking in this beautiful weather. Clear skies tonight, comfortably cool, lows in the mid-50s. Now, it is going to warm up as the week goes on, and tomorrow will end up around 80 degrees with sunshine. And if you like it even warmer, lower to mid-80s, then Thursday's your day with mostly sunny skies. Friday's going to be a smidge hotter and more humid. Upper 80s to around 90 with increasing clouds. Next chance of rain doesn't come along until the tail end of the weekend. 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Locations all over New Jersey. Isn't it time to finally be pain-free? Right now, Surf City is up to 60, Mahwah 57, Piscataway is 56. From the Earth Treasures Fine Jewelers Weather Desk, I'm Chief Meteorologist Dan Zarrow.
8: 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Good morning. I am Bill Spady. 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
9: An executive decision has been made?
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9: Mm-hmm.
8: I am now on a mission to rename the Joe Carillo's Bridge back to its original form, the Hubbard Bridge. And there may be a song.

0: Wow. The band really band took went it. All, yeah.
1: They loved it because here's why. So there's a serious lesson here. The Hubbard family, and it should be called the Hubbard Family Bridge. It's a long line of veterans, doctors, and one of the great-great-granddaughters called the show yesterday to represent the Hubbard family.
0: Okay.
1: Because I asked, I said, if there are any Hubbards out there, please call the show.
0: Yeah.
1: She is now going through all their lineage to trace her family back to Jacobus Hubbard.
0: Wow.
1: Who is buried there. Now, why is it important? Well, because the Hubbard family owned the land, but they were honored by their sacrifice in the Revolutionary War. So this goes all the way
0: back.
1: This
0: goes back.
1: Right.
0: Wow.
1: So enter Joe Carillos. The bridge is kind of in disrepair, needs an upgrade. So the way it works in Trenton, and I think people are starting to get the joke in Trenton. If you want something done in your town, the majority Democrats will say to the Republicans, okay, we'll give you a couple of bucks for your project, but you got to vote for the overall budget. So Republicans end up voting for these bloated, horrible budgets. Not all the time. Sometimes they hold firm because they get scraps in exchange. And I used to have this discussion with Senator Bob Singer, who was notorious for voting with the Democrats, because he would get a couple of coins to go back and say, well, I'm going to, you know, my constituents in Lakewood need a, you know, new auditorium or a new pothole fix, and I'm going to get those numbers and vote. So the challenge is the Republican Party devolved into, give me a couple of crumbs and I'll vote with you.
0: Right.
1: So Carillo's takes our money.
0: Yeah.
1: It's our taxpayer money.
0: Yeah.
1: They refurbish the bridge. They rebuild it and they put his name on it. And nowhere in the discussion for 9 years has anyone brought up the fact that there was a Revolutionary War hero attached to that bridge.
0: And he
1: how
0: was
1: did
0: just
1: no
0: able
1: one bring
0: do,
1: that up?
0: And he was just able to do that?
1: Yeah, the county, I guess it's a county bridge. And, you know, they're all owned by the back room. They're all the same cabal of losers.
0: He didn't do anything to deserve it.
1: He didn't do anything.
0: Right.
1: I write this in my article. I'm like, okay, what great thing did Joe Carillo do to earn this honor? He traded his vote for scraps off the Democrats' table. That's what happened.
0: Okay, I got to tell you, I feel better now because I felt stupid at first because we're all celebrating Carillo's and I'm thinking, why? What did he do?
1: Right.
0: What am I missing? And I was like, I didn't want to ask because I'm like, oh my God, I'm going to come off so stupid.
1: No.
0: I was right.
1: You were right to
0: ask. He did nothing.
1: Nothing.
0: Nothing.
1: So that's it. Joe Carillo's day is now being retired. We're done with that. And
0: he didn't even make
1: it. I am hoping to celebrate Hubbard Family Bridge Day, the HFB. So we are now going to call it, it's kind of like the Tappan Zee Bridge.
0: Yeah.
1: I never wrapped around my head on the Governor Cuomo Bridge.
2: I have a question.
1: That's ridiculous.
0: It's always been Tappan Zee,
2: Will it be the same date or a different date?
0: That's what I was going to ask. When is Hubbard Bridge Day going to be?
1: No, I want to do it either on the, I think on the birthday of Jacobus
0: Hubbard.
2: So it has some significance.
1: I should probably know what that is. I'm going to look that up.
0: Watch it pass
1: already. Is it Jacobus or Jacobus? How do I say the guy's name?
0: Jacobus sounds right.
1: It sounds like I know what I'm talking about, but I don't know. I it could be Jacobus.
0: The great-granddaughter that called and didn't say?
1: She didn't know either. Maybe I didn't ask. I asked Eric because I figured
2: she couldn't trace that far back in her family tree.
0: I mean, it could be Jacobus, but Jacobus
1: sounds pretty... That sounds good.
0: Jacobus? All right,
1: Jacobus Hubbard. Jacobus doesn't sound right anymore.
0: Jacobus.
1: We're going with Jacobus Hubbard. That's his name.
0: What's his birthday?
1: I don't know, because again...
2: And they call him Jack.
1: Let's just say Town Square Management, let's just call them Sam's team. The computer crashed again. So I'm going to wait till it is uncrashed and I will get those answers on the other side. Oh, I'll ask Grok on the break. 9:27. Jenner Silla with your news next.
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0: I'm Jen Ursello, and it's 9:30. The protester caught on video threatening to kill an ICE agent and his entire family is from Brooklyn. The Justice Department says they identified 27-year-old Nicholas Matthew Skelfo using facial recognition technology. He is facing multiple federal charges and has been released on a $100,000 bond. Jersey Shore towns have already faced large teen gatherings and disorderly incidents to start the summer, and there is a growing divide over how New Jersey should respond. Law and order advocates have pushed for tougher penalties, and organizers, participants, and even parents. Progressive lawmakers argue the recurring gatherings are also a symptom of a deeper problem: younger people having fewer safe places to spend time, socialize, and build a community. New Jersey enters June with more than 7,600 layoffs announced this year.
9: Out of 15 separate WARN notices filed in May, Verizon announced 121 new layoffs based in Basking Ridge, while Novartis added a third round for a collective 250 layoffs this year in New Jersey. Out of New Brunswick, Johnson & Johnson announced 56 layoffs effective in August, and another big New Jersey employer, Merck, kicked off June by announcing 88 layoffs. Erin Vogt, New Jersey 101.5 News.
0: President Trump has given Congressman Tom Kaine his complete and total endorsement in the 7th District Republican primary, despite the fact that he is running unopposed. Trump called Kaine, who has been dealing with an undisclosed medical issue and has been missing nearly 100 congressional votes, a tremendous advocate of our America First agenda. Your New Jersey 101.5 Instant Weather is next.
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0: 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If you ever wondered what a perfect early June day looks and feels like, well, this may be it. Now, it is cool and crisp this morning, but it will be warm and, most importantly, not humid through this afternoon. Mostly sunny and dry today. Look for a high temperature in the mid-70s. Enjoy it. Tonight, clear and comfortably cool. Lows drop into the mid-50s. Tomorrow will be a bit warmer with sunshine again. Highs near 80. Mostly sunny on Thursday with highs lower to mid-80s. I'm Chief Meteorologist Dan Zarrow.
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7: 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Bitcoin fell under $70,000 today, hitting its lowest level since early April. The drop happened following news that Bitcoin, a treasury company Strategy, sold 32 Bitcoin tokens to pay dividends to shareholders. It was the first time in more than 3 years that Strategy announced it was selling tokens. The company continues to hold more than 840,000 Bitcoin tokens, making it the largest institutional holder of the cryptocurrency. Bitcoin is down roughly 8.4% compared to its high last week and well below its all-time high. Over $120,000 it hit last October. Opening bell has rung on Wall Street. Stocks open mixed. The Dow is up 124 points at 51,203. 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
8: New Jersey Turnpike's outbound vehicle fire. The car lanes near exit 8A at Jamesburg. Two lanes are closed there, at least the right lane, possibly the second lane from the right. And 280 westbound accident just cleared into Newark at exit 15. Route 46 still a big mess. Eastbound side to the parkway because of a crash. Two right lanes are closed at Clifton. Westbound slow out toward Route 23 with an accident now on the shoulder. Eastbound 80, a crash on the shoulder at exit 37 at Rockaway. You've got path delays of an uncertain nature on the 33rd Street line because of earlier police department activity. 30 to 40 minutes at the George Washington Bridge, Lincoln and Holland tunnels. Bob Williams, New Jersey Traffic North.
7: Janelle Crispin, New Jersey traffic south. So much better on 295. We have a little bit of extra volume northbound into the area of exit 34. 4255, delays there have eased out. Looks like the Walt Whitman and Ben Franklin bridges, some slow traffic leaving New Jersey. And we also have a little bit of a slow go as you travel on 73 in spots between Whitehorse Pike up past 70 and on into Maple Shade. 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
9: On New Jersey 101.5. And as the song says, I am back. All right. So, guys, my apologies, but we went down a whole Hubbard hole.
7: We
9: today.
7: Went down a major,
9: We're down the Hubbard
7: but
9: hole.
7: But now I got what you had. So now
9: so
7: I'm.
9: So you found
7: yeah,
9: it now.
7: Yeah.
9: All right.
7: Yeah.
9: So, just for context, everyone, I have been on these airwaves now. I started in 2014 with a little section called Bill Spady is New Jersey. Jen, you weren't here then. Right? When did you get
7: no,
9: here?
7: No, 2016.
9: All right. So it was when Jim Gerhart was the morning host, and I had a little three-minute Spady is New Jersey and, provocative stuff, talking about the state, what to do to fix it, et cetera. Anyway, it is now 2026, so I am in my 12th year broadcasting on these airwaves, 11th year as the host of the morning show.
7: That.
9: And for the last 9 years, we have celebrated a very little-known holiday in New Jersey called Joe Carillo's Day. Well, the time has come to retire Joe Carillo's Day because it was all centered on his retirement from the state Senate. And as a result of what we assumed was some really great works by the good senator from Middletown, he had a bridge named after him. Well, it turns out the bridge in Red Bank, known as the JKB, was only renamed for him after he secured funding. But it's not like he went out there and raised money and wrote a check. And
7: right.
9: No, he just cut a deal in the legislature. So they're like, oh, Joe, you get a little money for this bridge. And Bob Singer, you get a little money for your project. And meanwhile, guys vote for the budget. So they do. So 2018, he's retired and the bridge gets named after him. And I came to find out, I didn't know this until a couple of signs appeared on the JKB saying Hubbard's Bridge. And we're like, everyone, like, what does that even mean? Hubbard's Bridge since 1878. So a couple of reporters did some digging, and then Eric and I went down a rabbit hole yesterday on this. And what's that?
10: Who do you think put the signs up?
9: Well, we don't know.
10: That's a mystery.
9: It is a mystery.
10: Is it somebody that's angry about you calling it the Joe Carillo's Bridge?
9: Like, well, I think it's somebody that understands now the real history of Monmouth County.
10: Right.
9: That the Hubbard family is a huge part of Monmouth County. I mean,
10: yes.
9: Middletown, Red Bank, they owned all that land. I mean, for all we know, they had the original bridge built. But there is a gravesite not far from the bridge. There's a marker, as I understand, near the bridge for Jacobus Hubbard.
7: Jacobus Hubbard.
9: Jacobus Hubbard was born in 1744, died in 1807.
7: Yep.
9: Jacobus was a surgeon and was a part of the Monmouth militia during the American Revolution. So this is a man who was dealing with and helping save the lives of wounded men who were fighting to liberate this young nation from Great Britain. And the best we could do is name a bridge after him. And for his part, Carillo's comes along.
7: Right.
9: Cuts his deal on the money. And the bridge is now the Carillo's Bridge. It is a slap in the face, not just to the Hubbard family.
7: Yes.
9: But to all of America. As we get ready for the 250th anniversary of this great country, to know that we had a state senator dismiss a Revolutionary War family for his own ego, to put his name on a bridge. Look, as they said in a great movie of old, you can say what you want about me, but I will not sit back and let you disparage the United States of America.
7: Name that movie.
9: Come on.
7: I don't know it.
9: Really?
7: No.
9: I
7: need a patriotic song to play right now. I don't know it.
9: You don't know the movie?
7: I'm sure I do, but it's just right now it's not ringing a bell. Oh my God.
9: Animal House. The court scene.
7: Oh my God.
9: You can say what you want about us, but we will not sit back quietly while you disparage the United States of America.
10: This isn't the one.
9: Is this the best we could do?
7: Is this it?
9: Wow. That was somewhat anticlimactic.
7: That just.
9: Kathy, I don't think that worked.
10: That's not good.
9: Not good. I think we got to do like.
10: How about this?
9: We're making it worse.
7: We're making it worse.
9: Sorry. You know what we're going to do? We're going to take a break and try to figure out where the patriotic songs live in the library. But anyway, there is a poll up and a petition. I need you to please sign the petition. Yeah, no, that's a good one.
7: I don't know what's happening.
9: I think I'm rightfully going to draw some hate from this. Anyway, the point is that we need to restore the original patriotic name in honor of the 250th anniversary of this great country. The Carrillo's Bridge should be returned to its original historic name of great respect and patriotism, the Hubbard Bridge. And I would ask you to go to the website, nj105.com/BillSpadia, click on the article, read the history, and sign the petition so that we can take that to, I'm sure, Monmouth County Board of Freeholders or commissioners now.
7: Mm-hmm. Yep.
9: As they ready to celebrate 250, they probably agree with us and would like to see it renamed the Hubbard Bridge. Do the right thing by this great country for all those that gave their lives so that we could live free. 9:44, Fast Traffic Instant Weather next. Not without a
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8: Bill, have a great day. Drive carefully, everybody. Debris spill on Route 35 now southbound side over the Manasquan River Bridge coming into Point Pleasant. At least the left lane is closed at last check. Route 46 very slow at the parkway at Clifton eastbound with an accident. Two right lanes westbound slow out to Route 23 from an earlier crash. You got 25 minutes at the George Washington Bridge. Lincoln and Holland tunnels still 30 plus minute delays. And the Turnpike southbound side vehicle fire now pushed to the shoulder by Interchange 8A. Bob Williams, New Jersey, traffic north.
15: Janelle Prispin, New Jersey, traffic south. They've set up construction on the turnpike at southbound and exit 4, Route 73. The right lane is closed. 295 northbound into Route 130, exit 57 in Bordentown Township. Road work there blocking the right lane. And we've got construction in Malaga on 55 southbound and exit 35, Garden Road. Walt Whitman Bridge, they're working as well, leaving New Jersey some slight delays and some slight delays at the Ben Franklin. 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
0: Well, you'll have no problems getting to the polls for primary election day today. Really no complaints whatsoever about this forecast for the next several days as we settle into a quiet, warm, sunny, dry weather pattern. Good stuff. High temperatures today, mid-70s. That is exactly par for the course, right on the normal for this time of year. Clear and comfortably cool tonight with lows in the mid-50s. A bit warmer tomorrow, but humidity stays nice and low. More golden sunshine for your Wednesday, highs near 80. And Thursday, a bit warmer still, lower to mid 80s with mostly sunny skies. We could touch 90 on Friday with increasing clouds, and more 90s could be on the way for Saturday. 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Right now, Barnegat Light is up to 62. Parsippany, 59. Old Bridge is 60. From the Earth Treasures Fine Jewelers Weather Desk, I'm Chief Meteorologist Dan Zarrow.
9: 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I am Bill Spadia. All right, guys, go vote. It is June 2nd.

Because the parties can't get better unless unaffiliated voters start turning out and participating. Just a quick wrap up. I think it's ridiculous that the United Airlines flight turned around on the way to Mallorca. With the kid who had the Fitbit and the bomb label. So stupid. The pilot should be disciplined for that. That plane should have continued on to Spain. We need to lighten up as a culture and recognize that all this silliness and panic and fear over words is killing us. We are really, really getting stupid. It's all security theater. It's not making you any safer. Tomorrow I'll talk to you about Google and the 64 million mosquitoes that they are going to release in California and Florida if the EPA allows them to do it. And I implore President Trump and Lee Zeldin to deny this request. It is a really, really dangerous thing they're doing with the environment and your health. And if you're lining up for the Lyme vaccine, get your head checked first. 9:54. Got to get out of here. We have a petition up. Go to the website, nj1015.com/BillSpadia. It's time to return the Hubbard Bridge to its great patriotic glory. 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
7: It's 64 degrees at 10 o'clock. I'm Jen Ursulo. The Coast Guard continues to search the water off the coast of Wildwood for a missing 14-year-old swimmer. Police were called yesterday afternoon to rescue three swimmers, but were unable to locate the fourth off the beach near East Cedar Avenue. Police say the teen went underwater and never resurfaced. There were no lifeguards on duty at the time. There were no violent protests outside Delaney Hall Monday night. Newark police have taken the lead in enforcing the city's 9 p.m. curfew, and the professional agitators who arrived here from out of state seem to have left. A state police rapid response team cleared violent protesters Sunday night and restored order. Individuals from 10 different states were among the 61 arrests made by the state police. Now, two of the biggest complaints about the Delaney Hall ICE Detention Center in Newark are the lack of medical attention and the poor quality of the food. After a tour of the facility on Monday, Republican Congressman Jeff Van Drew says nothing could be further from the truth, as detainees with medical issues like high blood pressure are treated with help from the nearby UMDNJ teaching hospital. And as for the food,
8: it was surprisingly, shockingly good. The meals, three hot squares a day, but good food, turkey, chicken, roast beef. And if you are Jewish, they have kosher. And if you are Islamic, they had halal.
7: Van Drew says Border Czar Tom Homan visited Delaney Hall on Monday and tried several dishes. Van Drew's assessment differs sharply from that of Democratic lawmakers who have visited the facility in recent weeks. In a post on X after an unannounced visit last week, Congressman Frank Pallone said he and Anna Lilia Meha were able to confirm some of the conditions detainees previously described, but also observing improvements. The news is made possible by 365. 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The complete New Jersey 101.5 forecast is coming up. Now here's New Jersey 101.5 fast traffic.
9: Careful on the turnpike southbound by exit 8A. Vehicle fire being cleared from the shoulder. We've got delays on 35 southbound. Debris spill. Left lane is out coming into Point Pleasant at Broadway. And Route 35 with right lane construction at Birchwood Drive in the Manasquan Lawrence Harbor area, Mattawan area. Route 46, eastbound side accident into Clifton by the Garden State Parkway. And 30 minutes at the George Washington Bridge, Lincoln and Holland Tunnels, 30+. NJ Transit trains are okay. I'm Bob Williams. Next report in 15 minutes on New Jersey 101.5.

0: 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The Jersey Shore Report at NJ1015.com continues to show a moderate risk of rip currents and rough surf today. Otherwise, a fine day for the beach with good sunshine, a light sea breeze, and ocean temperatures mainly in the 60s at this point. It's a beautiful June day across inland New Jersey, too. I'll call it mostly sunny. Highs in the mid-70s today. The low humidity really are key to success for the next several days, in fact. Tonight will be clear and comfortably cool as lows dip into the mid-50s. Tomorrow, sunny and a bit warmer with highs near 80. And warmer still on Thursday. Another bright and sunny day. Highs on Thursday pushing into the lower to mid-80s. I'm Chief Meteorologist Dan Zara.
1: 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Right now, Belmar, 65 degrees at 62 in High Point. Freehold is 64. Next update hits at 10:30. 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
6: What was that?
5: It was something weird that came out of my throat. I'm going to try that again.
6: Your voice is changing.
5: You know, I told you guys, I've had a sore throat for a few days. It doesn't sound bad, but it feels horrible. So if weird sounds come out of my throat, just cut me a break.
7: Could be the pollen.
5: Yeah, I don't know. And then I got up in the middle of the night. It was hurting so bad. I had an orange.
7: Oh.
5: Because I was like, I need like, you know what I'm talking about? I needed like an acid to touch it.
7: Oh, to melt the sickness.
5: Yeah, is that?
7: Vodka also does that.
5: Okay, but can I just tell you
7: kept
5: something?
7: Me from getting COVID.
5: You're laughing,
7: COVID.
5: But.
7: COVID.
5: COVID. You're laughing, but I really, really think it's true. Like pouring acid on it. Or lemon, you know what I mean?
7: Well, they call it citric acid, so that is a form of acid. No?
5: Yeah, but why are you repeating like that?
8: That's crazy. That noise is crazy.
7: I will shut
5: today,
7: it off.
5: Today, hey.
7: Sunday. Okay.
5: No, but what's that? The speech, the big Lou Gehrig speech.
7: Oh. What's the famous line in that speech?
8: Well, he said he was forever grateful to be a Yankee or something.
5: Today
7: I am forever grateful to be a Yankee
5: of my life.
7: I'm gonna shut that off. It's pretty obnoxious, and I apologize.
5: Did you?
7: Yeah, we're good now.
5: Hold on.
7: Now we can start the show.
5: Okay, but I have to know the Lou Gehrig.
7: Oh.
5: Because it's really bothering me.
7: As I recall, it was a very
5: luckiest man.
7: It was a grateful speech. That's right. He went through a horrible disease, but he still
5: today,
7: was grateful.
5: Hey, I consider myself.
7: Hold on. Here we go.
5: The luckiest man. On the face of the earth. So I close and say, I might have been given a bad break, but I have an awful lot to live for. By the way, it still gets me emotional. No, but you guys, think about that. Think about...
7: Well, to have that gratitude when you're going through a really horrible time, is that what you're talking about?
5: Yeah.
7: Yeah, I know. It's pretty
5: amazing. You know, it's unbelievable that he... Like, he got this disease? You know what I'm going to say, right, Kyle?
8: Well, there it is. I was waiting for it. How ironic. Lou Gehrig. Lou Gehrig's disease.
7: Was that from a show?
8: I don't know where
5: it's
8: from.
5: Somewhere. No, some comedian said it, I think.
8: I mean, I feel like that's been said for 100 years at this point. Probably in 1939 when he was diagnosed, some genius came up with the joke.
5: Well, we said it. We did it again. Anyway, so... They're open. I think this is a great idea, by the way. They should only open cat cafes, dog cafes, restaurants where you can bring your rats, your hamsters, or whatever. And then all the people who want to eat with animals can go to those places, and the rest of us can go to normal places.
7: Yeah, you know what you're getting yourself into. I read this morning there's one in Lawrenceville that is open or opening. I don't have the story in front of me. But yeah, it's going to be all themed about dog friendly.
5: Yeah. And so the question, of course, is, do you bring your dogs to where you eat? Do you care if other people's dogs are where you eat? Or do you feel like it's gone too far where people are bringing their dogs wherever they go? And there are some places that

0: dogs don't belong. I have a really, really strong feeling about this, and I've mentioned this to so many people, that service dogs now should only be for blind people.
1: Mm.
0: Anybody who can't leave the house because they have an emotional problem without their dog shouldn't leave the house. If you're going to a place where dogs shouldn't be. So like the grocery store, if you have an emotional problem and need your chihuahua with you to go to the produce section, you should not be leaving the house. And that, I'm sorry to say it, but that's, we do have to draw a boundary somewhere, because now it's gotten to be every time you fly in a plane, there's a dog. Every single time you go into a restaurant, there's a dog. You walk into the produce section, there's a dog. But where it most irks me is near food, which is in a restaurant. I guess an outdoor restaurant, you can't say that about, but
1: that even bothered me last summer when I was in an outdoor patio and there were two German shepherds there and they're slobbering and I'm trying to enjoy my burger. Yeah. Looking at their slobber. It was disgusting.
0: Me too. So the phone number is 1-800-283-101.5. Even outdoors. I don't like it. I don't like the slobber.
1: And then, you know, a little breeze comes along, hair comes out, goes onto your burger. That's not pleasant.
0: Okay. No, but also,
1: what's a hairy burger? Not me.
0: True. But we sat in a restaurant in Florida where somebody was outside with their dog and the dog was barking a lot. And first you heard the owner go, I'm sorry, the pet parent go, okay, shh, quiet down now, Gypsy. And then the Gypsy. Dog, oh.
2: Okay, Gypsy. But what's worse, that or the kids that are unruly and making crazy noises?
0: Definitely dogs are worse.
2: I disagree.
1: You get both in Aldi. You get the crazy kids and the bad dogs.
2: I think typically if you're seeing a dog out in public or you're seeing a dog at a grocery store or a restaurant, now I could be wrong. I think those dogs, especially if they're service dogs, are going to be more well-behaved. And yeah, but they may not supposed to be there. Sure, I agree with that. I don't think that I really would think the place is clean necessarily, especially if it's not a pet-friendly place. But I would rather see the dog out than have the screaming children who are running around. They're dirty and disgusting, too. And here they are playing football and crying when they don't win.
0: I would do a lot of comparing dogs to kids on this show.
1: Yeah.
0: I love when that happens. You should just keep on doing it.
1: I do see the future Shore and Carnival troublemakers at Aldi, the parents that don't parent their kid, and they're acting like crazy beings in the supermarket. They have no, these are the kids that are going to grow up to be troublemakers.
0: But they're humans. Yeah. So that's the thing, is they are higher up in the food chain.
2: Yeah,
0: so,
2: but when the kid's like 3 years old, it's pretty much got the same brain capacity as a dog. They don't know what the heck they're doing. Yeah, they're bumbling around, running into stuff.
0: I'm
2: going
0: to go to the phones now.
2: I love how angry this makes you.
0: It pisses me off so much.
1: Oh.
0: But listen, no. If you have a restaurant, we've had restaurants where they banned kids. You know what I mean? So you could ban emotional support dogs too. Let's go to Karen in Manchester. Disagrees. Not a surprise. Hi, Karen. Welcome to the show.
3: Hi. You know, you just said emotion. You just said only blind people should have service dogs.
0: Yes. Yes.
3: What about our veterans that PTSD dogs?
0: Well, see, PTSD. I'll be honest with you. I don't think the jury's out on PTSD dogs, Karen. I don't really think that...
3: Wait a second. There's a difference between an emotional support animal and a service dog.
0: 100%. And there should, and you should not be able to... No, let me just speak. I know there's a difference. You don't need to educate me about that. And only service dogs, not emotional support dogs, should be allowed near food.
3: Somebody disagrees with you. You stop them and don't let them finish.
0: No, I'm letting you finish.
3: Say everything. I guess because it's your show, you can do that, but you shouldn't be able to. You should let people voice their concerns. You do that all the time. You know, I'm tired of listening to you, so I'm tired of talking to you.
1: Oh, okay then.
0: I just let her finish. She wasted the time I gave her.
1: She would have had even more time. She cut herself off.
0: Well, the thing is,
1: she should call herself up and complain and bitch.
0: And I know that there's a difference between emotional support animals. That's the whole topic, is I believe only service dogs. So maybe I misspoke. I don't really, maybe blind people.
1: No, Karen apparently didn't have her emotional support dog with her at this present time.
0: I guess so. But also, you know, the jury's out on PTSD too. because PTSD is very, very widespread. Trauma is very, very widespread. Now, can I be a judge of whether a veteran's trauma or their PTSD is worse than, let's say, a 17-year-old girl who's was abused when she was younger? So both of those people would need support animals. So we can't say only veterans can have them. That's not fair. And then if we say 17-year-olds can have them and veterans can have them and anybody who needs one can have them, well, then we're back in the same spot we were in to begin with.
1: Well, there should be an official diagnosis. I mean, it shouldn't just be, oh, hey, you can't diagnose yourself and say this is an emotional support animal. This is my comfort dog or whatever you want to call them. I think if you go through the proper channels and you are diagnosed.
0: No, but even with the proper channels, I don't think it should be for PTSD because it's a very widespread diagnosis today. It's like saying if everybody who had ADHD needed a dog, we wouldn't be able to walk down the street with all the dogs. So, and PTSD, unfortunately, for whatever reason, is very, very widely diagnosed. So are you going to say there's a difference between a veteran's PTSD, which is, even though it's diagnosed by a medical professional, is different from everybody else's PTSD? Because everybody has it.
1: It's a real thing, but there are those 100%. Out there that take advantage of that diagnosis, even when they're not diagnosed. Yeah. That's my point.
0: Right. And the thing is also, we need to understand that there are things you cannot do in life. My former partner used to say, I'll never be in the NBA. I have to accept that being 5'8 is a disability if you want to play in the NBA. And it's the same reason why some people understand they can't go into certain restaurants if they haven't been retrofitted for wheelchairs. I'm not saying it's a good thing, but it happens. And there are people who have claustrophobia who don't go into elevators because they just don't. So if you can't go into a grocery store because you can't go in without your dog, you should just not go into the grocery store.
1: I'll never teach at Princeton.
0: Right. Exactly. What are you going to do?
1: It's a disability.
0: Get over it. Mike, we'll talk to you in a second in Colts Neck, but first we got to take a quick look at 1020 New Jersey Fast Traffic.
4: Good morning, Judy and EJ. Good morning, drivers. Update on the Turnpike now. A broken down vehicle in the left lane by exit 8A at Jamesburg and Cranberry. Traffic slow there. Also on the eastern spur, a crash southbound by exit 17 for the Lincoln Tunnel. Up and down the Garden State Parkway, looking good now at exit 144. Route 35, debris spill still with us southbound coming over the Manasquan River Bridge into Point Pleasant. Hudson River Crossings 25, George Washington Bridge upper, lower level 15. Lincoln and Holland Tunnels 25 to 35 minute delays. 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I'm Bob Williams. Next report in 15 minutes from the All-American Subaru of Olbridge Traffic Desk on New Jersey 101.5.
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5: New Jersey 101.5 instant weather. Mostly sunny and dry. Seasonably warm and not humid. Sounds good to me. Highs this afternoon reaching into the mid-70s, right on the normal for this time of year. Clear and comfortably cool tonight. Lows fall into the mid-50s, and we'll get another beautiful day tomorrow. Sunny skies and temperatures a little bit warmer for your Wednesday. Highs reaching about the 80-degree mark. I'm Chief Meteorologist Dan Zara.
2: 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Traffic and weather every 15 minutes on New Jersey 101.5.
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1: The Dog Spot, a new dog-friendly restaurant in Lawrence Township, is opening today at the former Captain Paul's Firehouse Dogs location. The restaurant's going to support local animal shelters, raising awareness through its menu, and will have a donation box for supplies needed by Save a Friend to Homeless Animals, which is nice. You know what you're getting yourself into. If you want to seek out a place for your dog and you, great, that's the spot to go to. But when it's not expected and not announced, we don't think they should be there because they're going to slobber on your food. 1-800-283-1115.
0: I feel the same way about dogs that I feel about kids, and that is that I don't love every dog, but I've certainly loved my own dogs the same way everybody else does. And Susie in Hilltown wrote something on her app chat I just want to share, because she says, like a lot of people who love dogs, I love dogs more than I love most people, right? So now I don't say that, but I'm reading from a person who does say that. But that doesn't mean dogs belong everywhere. She says, I once sat in an Outback steakhouse with a dog sitting on a bar stool next to his owner and has spent the entire meal barking every 10 minutes at us. A friend raised a real service dog for a seeing eye program. The training was intense, standards were strict, and the specially bred dog had to pass multiple tests. And that is a completely different thing from bringing your favorite pet everywhere. Now, and she says, because you can't bear to leave it. Some of us love, I get it. We love our dogs, but not everyone else signed up to share a restaurant with them. And as for that caller, she might want to add a few more emotional support pets to the collection. She seemed a little worked up.
1: That was my point. Yeah.
0: Okay. So I want to say this.
1: She left the home alone. She shouldn't have done that.
0: And we could have had a very, very nice time without controversy if people didn't take advantage of this whole emotional support dog thing. I think EJ mentioned this before. Of course we want veterans to feel comfortable and confident when they leave the house. The problem is they started giving everybody dogs. And now how do you know the veterans from the 16-year-old girl who got cyber bullied and now she has PTSD?
1: Yeah.
0: You know what I mean?
1: And anybody can get a vest on Amazon.
0: Correct. Mike is in Colts Neck. Welcome to the show. Thanks for being here, Mike.
15: Judy, let's shelve the gubernatorial candidate at a different time of the day, and let's start the Judy for Governor campaign. How does that sound?
0: I mean, I know I have your vote, Mike, so I'm good.
1: I don't think she has a shot against Mike, the situation.
15: Well, Judy can be the first Jewish governor of the state, right? Female Jewish.
0: That's right.
15: It's a shoo-in, right, Judy?
0: Oh, yeah, they'll love that. They'll love every bit of that. Yeah.
15: Okay, so here's the deal. You guys are touching on so many different things right now that are so true. Number one, people whose dogs don't behave well usually have kids that don't behave well, and vice versa. If the kids don't behave well, usually the dogs don't behave well. They don't belong in restaurants. Service dogs are true service dogs, and people started taking advantage, calling their pets service dogs, and then the fear of somebody getting in trouble by questioning whether somebody's little lap dog is truly a service dog has let that go out of control, where everybody has a service animal, and they get attitude if you challenge them on it, so therefore nobody challenges anything. I've not been in a fancy restaurant where a veteran walks in with his service dog. They simply don't do that. So it touches on the other thing you talked about. Certain situations only enable certain things to happen.
0: Yeah.
15: People with true service dogs don't walk into fancy restaurants because they know. On Friday night, Judy, we were at the alternate ending brewery in Aberdeen, and people next to us with a dog, clearly not a service dog, laying on the floor because those people couldn't leave their dog home for dinner. It's a dog. It's not a kid. And caller?
0: Yeah.
15: Yeah.
0: Quick.
15: The last caller, is her name really Karen, or was it just a coincidence of coincidence?
0: That's what everybody said.
1: Same thought, yeah.
0: Up against the news, we love you. Thanks for calling in, Mike. It's 10:30 now.
16: It's 10:30. I'm Jen Ursula with your New Jersey 101.5 News Flash. It's primary day in New Jersey. Polls are open until 8 p.m. All 12 of the state's congressional seats are at stake, among which is a closely watched second district race in South Jersey, where four Democrats are vying for a chance to unseat GOP Congressman Jeff Van Drew in November. In North Jersey's 8th congressional district, incumbent Robert Menendez Jr. is facing a Democratic primary challenge by Musab Ali, who lost a run for Jersey City mayor last year, and four Democrats in the 7th District are running to face GOP incumbent Tom Kaine Jr., who has been out of sight since March with an illness and who has been officially endorsed by President Trump in the primary. There's been two raccoon attacks in Ridgewood in the past few days. In broad daylight, a 7-year-old boy is undergoing a series of rabies shots after being bitten in the leg on Saturday near Maple Field and Community Garden. The next day, an adult was bitten on private property and is also undergoing rabies prevention treatment. Ridgewood Animal Control is looking for the raccoon believed to be involved in both attacks. The town is now considering dropping pellets that contain rabies vaccines in wooded areas. New Jersey is all abuzz because the state will play host to 8 World Cup games at MetLife Stadium beginning June 13th. Hundreds of thousands of people are expected to attend the matches and watch parties in surrounding communities. And that means a lot of trash left behind. EcoClean Guardians to the rescue. This women-owned nonprofit in Weehawken is offering a super cool on-the-ground solution, says founder and CEO Carolyn Finley.
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0: That's traffic.
1: Looking better now, Route 35. Earlier, debris spill cleared off the Manasquan River Bridge into Point Pleasant. And Route 35 southbound with construction work by Raritan Boulevard in the Lawrence Harbor area. Right lane is out. George Washington Bridge with a 25-minute delay for the upper, lower level 15. Lincoln and Holland tunnels improving. There have been extensive delays, but they're down to about a 30-minute delay or less. And traffic is made possible by the Crohn's and Colitis Foundation, leading inflammatory bowel disease research and care for over 50 years. 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I'm Bob Williams. Next report in 15 minutes on New Jersey 101.5.
2: New Jersey 101.5 instant weather. Today's big weather headline: if you don't spend some time outside today, you might regret it later. Anytime we can catch seasonably warm temperatures and nice low humidity this time of year, it's a real treat. Highs in the mid-70s, mostly sunny and completely dry today. Enjoy it. Clear and comfortably cool tonight with lows in the mid-50s. And tomorrow, we'll get the sunshine back and it will be a little bit warmer with highs near 80. I'm Chief Meteorologist Dan Zarrow.
0: Right now, Seaside Heights, 66 degrees at 65 in Medford. Bridgewater, 68. Next update at 11 o'clock. 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
15: Thank you. Time now for Dining with Dogs on the Judy and EJ Show. Good morning. 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What about canines? Cops with canines in your restaurant. What do you think of that, Judy? Ever see that? I don't know if I've ever seen cops with canines in a restaurant. No.
16: No.
15: Maybe in the donut shop.
16: And I don't even mind, you know, Home Depot, go for it, you know?
15: Sure.
16: Wide aisles, somebody wants to walk around the dog, they can.
15: Yeah.
16: Somebody wrote on our app chat, wait, where did they see a dog? I forget. Oh, I've seen this too. Joan in Hillsborough says, I've seen dogs sitting in shopping carts in ShopRite. So disgusting.
15: I saw that too.
16: When I spoke to the store manager, he said they're not allowed to ask about dogs not wearing a service vest because it would be a HIPAA violation. People don't even have to prove if their dog is a therapy dog. How about that?
15: I told you a few months ago, I could not believe it when I was at Aldi and the lady had two dachshunds where the kids are supposed to sit in the shopping cart. And then, Kyle, you saw a dog in a shopping cart too.
17: I saw it in the actual main cabin of the shopping cart.
15: Where the food goes.
17: That's not the right word for it.
16: That's just
15: the main cabin.
17: Yeah, that is, no.
15: And then,
17: but I don't care.
15: There's a dog in coach or first class.
17: It was actually first class.
15: Okay.
17: But he was right by the pilot.
16: I know you don't care, but like presumably now the person is going to throw their like bananas in there. And
17: What I was thinking about, like, do we think shopping carts are clean? Period. You're throwing anything in a shopping cart, you're just assuming it's clean.
16: No,
15: probably as disgusting as a toilet. As soon as I get home from the supermarket,
17: you're
15: I'm
17: not putting anything in there that's just going to rest on there that you're then going to eat. The banana, at least there's the peel.
16: I know, but the dog sitting where the kids go is just weird.
17: I agree with you that it's weird. I just don't care. I love seeing dogs out.
15: And the dog had blankets. It was like they were wrapped in swaddling clothes.
17: Maybe they were about to be buried by you.
15: I don't know. The dogs, I couldn't believe it. They were all wrapped in blankets. Like they had a little nest where the baby's supposed to sit.
17: It's a little weird.
15: Yeah.
17: That's odd. There's some odd people for sure.
16: Let's go to Linda in Punxsutawney, who is going to explain the difference between emotional support and service dogs. Although I think we may have done that already, but Linda always has something to add.
18: Hi. I agree with you in some things, but not on all things. I think people who have true service dogs, like blind people or the PTSD people that I know actually have trained dogs. They have to go get a dog that's been trained to meet their needs, and they learn how to handle. It's not just some dog that they handed them and said, here, this will make you feel better. It's the same as any other service dog if it's a true PTSD dog. So there's a difference in that. And I don't think that someone who has an actual service animal should have to limit their life because they have to have an animal. A blind person shouldn't not be able to go to a fancy restaurant just because they have to have their dog. I don't think that that's right. But I also don't think that I should be shopping in Walmart with my grandson around the corner and find a pit bull or a shepherd coming at him on a long leash that the person can't control. That's obviously not a service animal.
16: Right, right. And also,
18: you know, it's a matter of training.
16: 100%. And that's why, you know, we opened up a can of worms when we started calling dogs emotional support dogs, because even though that's a wonderful thing to have emotional support, What if I needed an emotional support horse? What if horses were the only thing that did it for me?
3: You have me and Kyle for that. We're your emotional support co-hosts.
16: Yes, you are.
18: Yeah, I mean, it has to be within reason, and there has to be some ability to regulate it. But now it's just, you know, we're out in the wild, and everybody just does whatever. And I'm telling you, like, because I spark, I'm in Walmart all the time because I only deliver for them. And we're shopping for people's orders. And there are these huge dogs. Like, I have a pit lab mix, but I don't take it any place but the park and out for walks and at my house. Like, I don't take it to the store or restaurants. He's just my pet, you know? And these dogs are on, like, long leads, not like the specialty handle leads that they use for emotional support dogs. They're on, like, regular long leashes. And right. around the corner, and this dog starts barking at you in the middle of a grocery store. That's not a support or a service animal. It's just your pet, and you've taken it to the store.
16: Yes, yes, yes. And I have to say, I'm glad that you called in because I know that you love dogs and I know that you love people. But I know you also know one of them comes over the other one. One of them is
18: yes.
16: higher than
18: humans
16: the other.
18: Every day of the week. Wait, humans every day of the week over
16: Lindsay,
18: an animal.
16: You know what? Let's say it. Let's say it until we're not allowed to say it anymore. Thanks for calling New Jersey 101.5, because one day we won't be allowed to say that. That'll be like specious. You know, it will be like saying one race is better than the other one. You won't be allowed to say dog people over dogs.
3: Yeah, sometimes I choose my Spotify over people.
16: Well,
3: I put myself in my own little cozy world and not to deal with anybody.
16: Yeah, that's still allowed. I
3: that's
16: think.
3: My that's emotional support, my Spotify.
16: All right, 1-800-283-101.5 is our phone number. Is there a place that dogs should not be allowed? Let's go right to Marty in Manalip, and your app chat messages, too, are welcome. Marty, tell us about the sign you saw about service dogs. I might have seen the same sign.
19: I was in Wegmans this morning. There's a big sign that says, no pets allowed. Service animals welcome. Here's the good part. Comfort or emotional support animals are not service animals under the ADA/state law. And then it says, please do not put service animals in carts.
16: Okay. Yeah.
19: So a service dog is one thing. Emotional support or comfort is something else.
16: Yes, 100%. Marty, I'm glad. I saw a similar sign at a store, and I was so happy to see that. And I think sometimes these owners now are starting to push back. Marty, thank you for calling New Jersey 101.5. Restaurants are starting to push back as well. I saw a sign in a small restaurant that I'd love to go to that said, you know, we're going to ask for papers or we're going to ask for identification for service animals and service animals only. Only service animals. So, but the thing is, can you buy, I know that like you can get a $10 emotional support vest for a dog.
3: Sure.
16: But can you buy like a fake service dog certificate too? Because you got Chihuahua can't be a service dog. It has to be like a big dog. You know what I mean?
17: I agree. Yes. I can't see anybody having a service Chihuahua.
16: No, but I did see a little, it almost looked like a Yorkie. What's like a little bigger than a Yorkie? I don't know. It was some kind of mixed mutt thing. And it had a little vest that said emotional support. And I was like, yeah, right. So is my pony, you know? Kevin, what if I need a rat? Seriously.
3: Every now and then you do hear about people bringing exotic animals to places saying that it's an emotional or a comfort animal, like an airport, like snakes.
17: Sure.
3: You know, every
17: I mean, in my the way that I look at it is regardless of whether it's emotional support or if it is a service animal, if the animal is well trained and it's not bothering other people and it's behaved, then who cares? I don't mind. Now, if the dog is freaking out and trying to bite somebody or wants to go up to every single individual person, clearly that dog isn't supposed to be there. But otherwise, I don't care if you have an emotional support animal, a service animal. If it's well behaved, it's well behaved.
3: You could say that about kids too. Earlier in the hour, somebody called about dogs at a craft brewery somewhere. Remember that caller? These young parents, they bring their kids and let them run amok in the craft brewery.
17: Yeah, I mean, you're right. Same goes with
3: just as much of a problem with that.
17: With kids, if they're well behaved and not bothering people, completely fine. But when they're raising hell, annoying.
3: And when these parents bring their kids to these craft breweries, they're just paying attention to their friends and the kids are just bothering everybody else.
16: And they're drinking amok. Oh no, you can't drink amok. You could only run amok.
17: Somebody should make a drink called amok.
16: so that you
17: and
16: can
17: I'm drinking
16: drink
17: amok.
3: It could be made from rum, rum amok.
16: Oh,
17: I like that.
3: What else would you put in that?
17: We might have another $1 million idea, like Asbury Bark last week.
3: Oh yeah, Asbury
17: now
3: Bark.
17: Now we have drink amok.
3: But there is already an Asbury Bark. There's got to be a rum amok out there somewhere.
16: I'm sure there's a rum amok. Maybe not though. We might be onto something.
3: I'll look it up.
16: So where should you not be able to be bring a dog, or should everybody just be able to bring their dogs everywhere? You know, doctor's office, I'm going in for my checkup. I don't know. There's got to be an end to it.
3: I haven't seen that yet.
16: No,
3: but I'm sure
16: be
3: it's happened.
16: Now.
3: Yeah.
16: 1-800
3: into the exam room and everything.
16: Ugh. Yeah, 100%. 1-800-283-101.5 is our phone number. It's 10:48. We'll take your calls in a second. Right now, let's take a look at New Jersey fast traffic.
1: In Patterson, delays on westbound Route 80 past exit 57 to 56. That's construction work. One lane is out. Route 21, construction work northbound by 3rd Avenue coming out of Newark. And Route 22 repairs westbound by Michigan Avenue and the flagship at Kenilworth and Union out to Springfield Road. Up and down the parkway, you're okay. Southbound to Jersey Turnpike on the Eastern Spur, it's an accident being cleared on the ramp at exit 17 for the Lincoln Tunnel. 25 minutes at the George Washington Bridge, upper and lower. Lincoln and Holland Tunnels with about a 15 to 35 minute delay. NJ Transit trains are good. 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Next report in 15 minutes from the All-American Subaru of Olbridge Traffic Desk on New Jersey 101.5.
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2: New Jersey 101.5, instant weather, mostly sunny and dry, seasonably warm and not humid. Sounds good to me. Highs this afternoon reaching into the mid-70s, right on the normal for this time of year. Clear and comfortably cool tonight, lows fall into the mid-50s, and we'll get another beautiful day tomorrow. Sunny skies and temperatures a little bit warmer for your Wednesday, highs reaching about the 80-degree mark. I'm Chief Meteorologist Dan Zarrow.
17: 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Traffic and weather every 15 minutes on New Jersey 101.5.
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2: 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This is why it's so important when buying car insurance to make sure you decide how much coverage you need to protect you and your family.
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4: 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They seem to be getting more and more categories, Judy. There's the service dogs as well. Dining with dogs, and dogs are practically human now. 1-800-283-101.5.
5: Yeah. Let's go to Donna in Wayne. She's allergic to dogs. She really is. Some people say they are. She really is. And she hates when they're in the shopping cart. Tell us, Donna.
6: Hi, how are you?
4: Hi, Donna.
6: Hi. Yeah, I have allergies so bad, allergic to dogs. If they're sitting in the shopping cart and I touch the cart afterwards, touch my face, anything, you know, without realizing it, I start sneezing like crazy, and it has happened. So they don't care about the people with allergies.
4: Hmm.
5: Yeah.
6: And I think we should have some rights too, you know?
5: Well, you know, because to a lot of people, animals come first. So I must tell you, Donna, I feel for you. And I feel for a lot of people who not only have allergies, but just don't feel comfortable with animals. You know what I mean? And there are people like that. They're not, you know what I mean? It's so funny. I tell this story all the time really quickly. I was in the bank. Somebody brought in a huge dog, some kind of huge Dalmatian looking dog. You know how big those dogs are?
4: Yeah.
6: Right. Yeah.
5: And he jumped up on me and I wasn't scared, but I acted scared on purpose just so the tellers and everybody in the bank could see how ridiculous it was that these people had this huge dog. And all of a sudden the dog peed a little bit.
4: Oh.
5: Because I screamed. Oh. And they go, "Aw, she piddled. She likes you. She piddled." And I was like, "That's what you got out of this whole encounter, that she liked me and piddled?" I was like, nobody's going to mention that there's a horse jumping up on me. It was insane. Nobody thinks anymore.
6: It's crazy.
5: It's crazy. Donna, thank you so much for calling New Jersey 101.5. Tony is in South Brunswick. Please share your experience.
7: I think it was a Sunday afternoon. We was going to dinner to V2. It's over here in North Brunswick. I always go there. I told the manager about this. The lady comes in and has to sit at the next table. Comes walking in with her poodle. It was 2 years ago. I don't know if she was walking it or was carried it. No, it was in a carrier, like a pocketbook. Sits the dog at the table and orders a hamburger for her and puts it on the table. And the dog ate the hamburger off the table.
4: Oh.
7: And I went and got the manager. And I said, "Are you joking?" "Well, no, we can't do nothing about that."
5: Yeah, they don't care. Because that they don't care. They know that they're trapped by these people.
7: Yeah.
5: You know what I mean? Who are wearing these signs and these vests and these animals. It's pretty horrible. Tony, thank you so much. At least this didn't happen to you. This story that is on our app chat right now, where in 2013, a medical alert dog named JJ was allowed into the operating room at Duke University Medical Center to help monitor a 7-year-old girl during kidney surgery. The dog was trained to alert surgeons to potential life-threatening reactions faster than the hospital's machinery. It's pretty amazing. Yeah, I mean, listen. I'm not going to sit here and say there aren't benefits or there aren't amazing things that dogs

0: can do that humans can't do. You know, they have that amazing sense of smell and that amazing ability to alert you before you even notice that things are going wrong.
1: Yeah, the hearing and the smell is actually, you know, pretty amazing, but
0: great.
1: Yeah.
0: And that can be used in, you know, a handful of situations. Other than that, you got to leave them out of these places where things need to be really clean and sanitary. Somebody wrote, I have an emotional support baby chick that I bring with me everywhere. That wouldn't even bother me. You could stick that in your pocket. I won't even see it.
1: I hate it when I used to run a lot and people would just be walking their dogs with them not being on the leash. And I used to run this woods trail and there was just a couple out there and their dog and the dog would run right up to you. And at first you don't know if the dog's friendly or not.
0: Right, right. And I think that also, EJ, that when I said blind people, it's because the majority of people with service dogs are, it's what we used to call seeing eye dogs. That is what these dogs were originally trained for.
1: Well, we're talking about service dogs comfort or emotional support.
0: Exactly. And I think you can very easily ban comfort or emotional support dogs from restaurants. They shouldn't be allowed. All right, 1-800-283-101.5. And we've got more coming up on the Judy and EJ program. Did you guys decide what we're going to do? You probably timed it all out, right? Did you? No, you didn't.
1: No, I ran late. I didn't get to work till like 10:09 this morning. So I...
0: Okay, I really, really want to bring this up.
1: I had emotional support at my house this morning. My internet was out and I was going crazy.
0: Ah,
1: Verizon was there. It's fixed now.
0: Oh, thank God. You got your Fios?
1: My Fios back.
0: Okay, we got more coming up on Judy and EJ. Don't go away.
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3: It's 68 degrees at 11 o'clock. I'm Jen Ursula. The massive search continues for a 14-year-old swimmer who went missing off Schellinger Avenue in Wildwood Monday afternoon. Three other swimmers in distress had to be rescued from the rough surf around 1:30 p.m., but the teen who family members identify as Divorce Carter of Philadelphia remains missing. The boy's grandmother tells 6ABC Action News the teen with special needs was in Wildwood on a class trip and went into the ocean fully clothed. No lifeguards were on duty. Newark Mayor Ross Baraka is trying to get the ICE detention center shut down at Delaney Hall because of safety and health concerns. Baraka stood outside the facility today to announce an expanded lawsuit that accuses the operators of not following code ordinances and blocking health inspectors following accusations of inhumane conditions for detainees inside. Meanwhile, Newark police have taken over security outside Delaney Hall following unrest and chaos from protest. Baraka blames state police and ICE personnel for escalating the situation outside of Delaney in recent days and feel that his police will do a better job. Just a heads up, law enforcement around Essex County will test their ability to coordinate and quickly find a child who has been kidnapped in a park.
4: The county prosecutor's office, the sheriff's department, and several local police agencies will take part in a mock child abduction simulation from 9 to 1 p.m. Wednesday at the South Mountain Reservation in West Orange. The exercise will include actors portraying the child, suspect, mother, and witnesses. Essex County Sheriff's search and rescue teams, special victim unit investigators, and drone units. They'll all take part, along with a command post. Again, acting as if this is a real deal at South Mountain Reservation, so anyone out there for a Wednesday morning hike or bike ride may want to steer clear, but no worries. This is only a test. Levon Putney, New Jersey 101.5 News.
3: 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New Jersey officials are concerned the World Cup could bring with it an increase in human trafficking. Attorney General Jennifer Davenport says the World Cup is thrilling, but worries events like this are often exploited by human traffickers.
5: Most are coming for their love of the game, to share the joy that only a global sporting event can bring. But among them could be, and what we see before, we likely know will be, human traffickers and the buyers they serve.
3: In an effort to combat human trafficking, the Attorney General's office has launched a public awareness campaign aimed at educating soccer fans, visitors, and mass transit riders on how to spot the signs that someone may be at risk. The complete New Jersey 101.5 forecast is coming up. 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
6: Crash now, Route 9 northbound by Tennant Road coming into Manalapan. That's a lot of traffic there, northbound side, past Taylor's Mill Road. Garden State Parkway looks okay, and the Jersey Turnpike, southbound side problems cleared by Interchange 8A. You got 78 eastbound side, crash now. Looks like it's in the local lanes coming in toward past the Parkway at exit 54. 25 to 30 at the GW Bridge, Lincoln and Holland Tunnels. I'm Bob Williams. Next report, 15 minutes on New Jersey 101.5.
7: New Jersey 101.5 instant weather. The Jersey Shore report at NJ1015.com continues to show a moderate risk of rip currents and rough surf today. Otherwise, a fine day for the beach with good sunshine, a light sea breeze, and ocean temperatures mainly in the 60s at this point. It's a beautiful June day across inland New Jersey, too. I'll call it mostly sunny. Highs in the mid-70s today. The low humidity really are key to success for the next several days, in fact. Tonight will be clear and comfortably cool as lows dip into the mid-50s. Tomorrow, sunny and a bit warmer with highs near 80. And warmer still on Thursday. Another bright and sunny day. Highs on Thursday pushing into the lower to mid-80s. I'm Chief Meteorologist Dan Zarrow.
3: 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Right now, Point Pleasant Beach, 69 degrees. It's 70 in Milburn. Elizabeth, also 70 degrees. Next update hits at 11:30. Breaking news when it happens. 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
1: Nice day out there. Hope you're enjoying it. So I go to NJ1015.com every morning just to get caught up. I listen for the news on the radio and I look on the website. Today, I learned Samsung is moving its North American headquarters from New Jersey to Texas after only 8 months. And also at the same time, more than 7,600 layoffs have already been announced across New Jersey this year by major employers, including Verizon, Merck, and more. So we're going to talk about, unemployment situation right now. If you've been laid off, and what are you doing to cope with it? 1-800-283-101.5 on the Judy and EJ Show.
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1: New Jersey time is 11:10. Judy and EJ Show. I'm Judy Franco. Over there, my partner in crime, EJ.
0: I'm a young Turk.
1: Ah.
0: Kyle also a young Turk. He's the younger Turk, though.
4: What is a Turk?
1: We don't know.
0: I think they were troublemakers. You see them on the boardwalk on weekends. Bunch of Turks. Throw them in jail. Throw their parents in jail. Fine them.
4: The old Turks.
0: Damn Turks. That's the answer to your question.
1: Thank you.
0: You're welcome.
1: I appreciate that. So, we have a lot of stuff to talk about today. And
0: we do, and I was just thinking, Judy, a year ago at this time, I was not working because I was laid off.
1: Was it?
0: A year ago. Well, from January until the end of July before I came to work here full-time on August 1st.
1: That's so interesting. So there's so many different ways that this topic could go, but I really do feel like almost, I would say like every 3 months, there's an article in the paper saying layoffs, crazy layoffs. And then like, I'm talking about in New Jersey.
0: Yes.
1: And then like a month later, like, oh, everything is fine, better. We're hiring here. We're hiring there. Things are softening. Things are there. And then 3 months later, crazy layoffs. Well, we're laying off this. We're laying off that. And so what is the real story? I want to talk to people who are unemployed right now, have recently been laid off, or have been laid off for a long time already. What's the longest you've ever gone being unemployed? Is it my imagination, or in this day and age, do people go way longer being unemployed? I think they also pay you way longer for being unemployed. Am I right?
0: Yeah, my unemployment probably went 7 or 8 months last year. But here's the problem. Companies just drag their feet when it comes to hiring people. And I feel bad for these people that go for interviews. And they have their interview, and then nothing. A week or two goes by, 3 weeks goes by, and you think, oh, I guess I'm out. And you try to reach them, and you can't. This is even if you make it through the whole process of uploading your resume. You get the interview. But then after that, nothing, right?
1: Right,
0: but
1: right.
0: The thing is that the one thing on your mind is getting that job. And back at the company, they've got 17 other things they're worried about. They're hiring other people. They're doing other. You're not their priority where they are your priority. And it's a really hard thing to deal with after you think you had a great interview and then it just goes like silent for weeks.
1: All right. Well, I tell you what, it's difficult for people either way.
0: But I will tell you this. I really enjoyed my time not working. If it was sort of a preview to retirement, it was good. I mean, like I was thinking, if I wasn't coming to work today, what would I do? You know, maybe I'd go for a walk in the woods or go to the pool or do whatever. And, you know, listen, it's nice knowing that you have a job at the end of that. But the scary thing you're dealing with is the unknown.
1: The unknown.
0: And once you know you have a gig, then you can relax and enjoy the summertime.
1: That's that limbo. There's nothing worse than limbo.
0: Yeah.
1: Just hanging there. So Yeah, and then the whole Trader Joe's thing just really...
5: They didn't want me. Two interviews, didn't make it to the third. I was charming enough to make it through two interviews, but not qualified enough to make it to the third. Oh, well, radio's it for me.
1: You know, it's so funny. I have a friend whose daughter got married, and she went to Trader Joe's, and when she came back, there was a note that the husband left, was leaving her.
5: Wow.
1: But the funny thing about the story, it's not funny, but the interesting thing about the story is when I first started hearing the story, people said, did you hear about so-and-so? She went to Trader Joe's, she came back, the husband was gone. And then I heard, it always involved Trader Joe's. And then the girl herself even told me a story. My daughter got married, she went to Trader Joe's, came home, the husband was gone. So I remember thinking, God, I'll never go to Trader Joe's. It's bad luck. And then on top of it, they don't hire you. I am boycotting Trader Joe's.
5: Maybe because I didn't present as a liberal.
1: Yeah.
5: I think.
1: You really did. Like, you should have, like, dyed your hair blue or something.
5: Right.
1: You know what I mean? That's for sure. They don't want you there if you're not. I don't think they would like you very much.
5: Do you think that, though, when you go into stores, like...
1: 100%. 100%.
5: Yeah.
1: Listen.
5: Especially when I drive there in a Subaru.
1: No, but that would... You do have a Subaru?
5: My wife has a Subaru.
1: Oh. Yeah, that would be that would be good for
5: I
1: you.
5: Didn't drive the Subaru to Trader Joe's. Stupid. I should have driven the Subaru.
1: Yeah, you really, really shouldn't.
5: I think I was profiled, and that's why I didn't get the job.
1: Or it could have been that you have absolutely no experience in retail.
5: Zero retail experience.
1: All right, 1-800-283-101.5 is our phone number. I have been pretty lucky. I've never been fired in radio, which I think is a huge accomplishment.
5: It is. That is amazing.
1: You always get fired in radio.
5: Yes.
1: Yeah. I had one job for 7 years. One for 1 year, and I quit, and then this one for...
5: Well, who's going to fire somebody that's in the New Jersey Radio Hall of Fame and a Gracie Award winner? Come on.
1: Oh, EJ. That's so nice. I mean, everybody could get fired. I could burn the place down and get fired.
5: I'm happy to ride your coattails, Judy.
1: What's my hair doing right now?
5: It looks like a bird's nest.
1: Something itchy.
4: You look like you belong in Maud.
5: Be careful. You might get a wayward song sparrow.
1: I belong in Maud.
5: No, Maud's hair was coughed.
1: I don't think there's a bigger insult.
5: I don't think Maud's ever had hair like that. Is Maud on today?
1: You want to put Maud on?
5: Yeah, Leo.
1: But I think the worst part of being unemployed is what you just said, EJ, where if you knew that you had a job coming up in 6 months, you could be unemployed, but it's the not knowing.
5: It's not
1: knowing.
5: You
1: know what I mean?
5: And if you're retired and you were offered a retirement package, okay, that's it. I'm retired. Now, making that decision to start sucking money out of your 401k, I'm not ready to do that yet. I'm not ready to have that be tainted with that label retirement, where some people my age in my industry, there's a whole spate of retirements now. Apparently, that's the new layoff or the new reduction in force. If you're over 62... You can take a voluntary retirement.
1: Really?
5: Yeah, that's what's happening in our industry.
1: Nobody ever offered me a voluntary retirement. Yeah. Should I just go to them and be like, hey, should I retire?
5: Because you're not even close to that age yet. Come on.
1: But not only that, they have... These are, I'm guessing, voluntary retirements that come with like big severance packages.
5: They must.
1: This company's not doing that.
5: I got a good severance package at my last job, but here's the thing. At the last job I had, they offered me a voluntary retirement about a year ago, and it wasn't as good as my severance package, so I held out for a better package. But and hopefully these people getting laid off do have that softer landing, that companies are giving them decent severance. But there's people out there that just get laid off with nothing, and that's got to be extremely difficult.
1: That's so sad. So have you been laid off, or how long have you ever... Or when was the last... When were you... If you're unemployed, when were you fired? 1-800-283-101.5. What's the longest you've ever gone? EJ, really, really good point from Wisco. If EJ pierced his septum, he'd be a Trader Joe's regional manager now. So true.
5: Remind me where the septum is. Is that my... Oh, that's my nose. That's okay. Yeah. All right.
1: Also, EJ, if you drove that Subaru to the interview, it would have been locked up. They can't tell a lesbian they're not hired. Good point.
5: Well, they say men that with longer gray hair, you know, they present as a lesbian as well. So, but I should have played that up more.
1: You should have. Anyway, yeah, but you ended up having to suck it up and work here. Sorry, EJ. 1-800.
5: Judy, I can be my true self here. I would be like anti-pride if I worked at Trader Joe's. I'd be trying to fake it.
1: Right, right. I understand. Okay.
5: I don't know what I'm saying.
1: I don't either. 1-800. Sometimes if I just shut him up, I can save him. You know?
4: Be careful.
1: Okay.
5: No, don't. It's good for the show. Don't save me. Let me fall.
1: All right. 1-800-283-101.5 is our phone number. So as I mentioned before, I'm lucky that I've never been fired in radio, but I've definitely been fired in my life. I think one of the first times that I was ever fired devastatingly was when I went to ask for a raise.
4: Oh.
1: And that reminded my boss, I think, that he had been meaning to fire me. But here's the nice thing, and I want to thank this guy every day, and I always say...
4: And that's not a radio job.
1: No.
4: Yeah.
1: I worked for a... It's funny, it doesn't exist anymore, this industry. It was a type-setting company before... I'm going to sound 100, so forget it. But they used to...
5: Did you work for a guy named Ben?
1: No, who's Ben?
5: Ben Franklin?
1: No, but close. I worked for Stuart Germain. I'll never forget. He was such a lovely guy. I was a receptionist. I'm going to tell you the whole story in a minute. We got a break for traffic, but I really want to tell you why this guy did me the biggest favor and why I thank him every day and how sweet he was when he fired me. Your phone call is coming up. Last time you got fired, how was that? And what's the longest you've ever been unemployed? 1-800-283-101.5. Please, our app chat is also open for your comments.
5: Don't apologize.
1: Well.
4: App chat.
1: Shut up.
5: This is what I do every day.
1: 1119 fast traffic.
6: Route 9 northbound side accident by Tennant Road coming into Manalapan. Traffic very slow there. It's about a 25-minute delay for the George Washington Bridge. Upper level, lower level, about 15-minute delays. New Jersey Turnpike southbound side, you got some slowdowns by exit 8A. That was an earlier construction project. And New Jersey Transit trains are looking good. 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I'm Bob Williams. Next report in 15 minutes from the All-American Subaru of Albridge Traffic Desk on New Jersey 101.5.
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7: New Jersey 101.5, instant weather, mostly sunny and dry, seasonably warm and not humid. Sounds good to me. Highs this afternoon reaching into the mid-70s, right on the normal for this time of year. Clear and comfortably cool tonight, lows fall into the mid-50s, and we'll get another beautiful day tomorrow. Sunny skies and temperatures a little bit warmer for your Wednesday, highs reaching about the 80-degree mark. I'm Chief Meteorologist Dan Zarrow.
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17: There he is. I see him in person.
1: With Kyle.
17: There he is.
5: So jobs are leaving New Jersey. Who do you blame? Samsung moving its North American headquarters from New Jersey to Texas after only 8 months due to the hostile work environment, the business environment here in New Jersey. More than 7,600 layoffs recently across different New Jersey companies, Verizon, Novartis, and Merck. So has New Jersey's business climate cost you a job? I think with the taxes businesses are getting and the minimum wage being at almost $16 an hour, I think that's one reason jobs are leaving the Great Garden State.
1: I think I heard something else was moving.
5: Yeah, Samsung. Right?
1: Right, right.
5: That was a big story today. And they were only here for 8 months and they're going to Texas.
1: But I guess the other guy gave them a lot of tax, gave Hollywood a lot of breaks.
5: Well, Netflix is thriving here. I mean, and then building in Fort Monmouth.
1: Yeah. Business is small business, big business, just not a good place
5: to be. You're right, Judy. That's a good point you bring up. The only business that seems to be getting a break is the movie and film and, everybody else.
1: Isn't that sad?
5: Taxes are way too high. Nobody's getting tax breaks other than Netflix.
1: You know that whole Trenton Makes Bridge thing?
5: Yeah,
1: they really have to take that slogan off because Jersey makes nothing anymore.
5: Well, that was the thing here. I mean, the manufacturing and I was hoping, the one thing that I hoped, even with the first Trump election back in 2016, he was really focused on bringing manufacturing back to the United States. And, I grew up in a manufacturing company and that factory that both my parents worked in has been vacant for 30 years, which is really, really sad to me. That manufacturing. And now, tech industry, Samsung leaving New Jersey. So what did Jim Gearhart used to say? Well, the last person out of New Jersey, please turn out the lights.
1: Yeah. So true. So have you been let go? And if so, how long were you unemployed? So I started to tell you about Stuart Germain. I was a receptionist for his company. It was somewhat of creative industry was the only reason I worked there. But really all I did was answer the phone.
5: Right.
1: And he used to say, you're so talented. I worked there for like a year. And we get into conversations. He knew I was an actress. He knew that I did some voiceover work. He knew that I was creative. So he used to say, oh, you're so talented. You're so creative. What are you doing here? You know, make a joke. Like, what are you doing here?
5: Right.
1: Like, you know, one day I'm going to make it. One day I'm going to make it. And I was there for like over a year. I decided it's time to ask for a raise. And that's hard to do. I got up all my guts. I walked into his office and I was like, hey, can I talk to you? And he's like, sure, come on in. Well, I didn't realize that there was a guy in there fixing the shades or putting up new shades. There was a worker in there.
5: But you didn't notice. Like, what wasn't within your eyesight?
1: Yeah.
5: You didn't see the, okay.
1: So now I start out of the corner of my eye. I see this guy here, but I already started, you know?
5: Right.
1: So I'm like, I was just thinking, you know, I know that, you know, I think you think I do a good job here and it's been a while and I really can use more money. I was hoping you could see a way to give it to me, you know? And he goes, it's funny you're saying that because I was just thinking and I was thinking, oh, you were just thinking also you were going to give me more. And he goes, I was just thinking that if you stayed here any longer, you would probably never do something that's really more suited to you. And I was like, what do you mean? And he was like, yeah, I was thinking, I think we've probably come to the end of this road. And I was like, you mean I'm fired? And he's like, yeah, but I promise I'm doing you a favor.
5: And you didn't see it that way at the time, obviously.
1: Of course not.
5: No.
1: But.
5: Well, how do you see it now?
1: I mean, I could have still been there doing that stupid job. So I'm so thankful to him. He got me out of there. And right after that.
5: He really had your best interest in mind. He wasn't just using that as an excuse to let you go.
1: No.
5: And not give you the raise.
1: And I had a much better job after that. So thank you, Stuart Germain. How long have you been unemployed and how did you get fired? Tell us your story next on New Jersey 101.5.
18: It's 11:30. I'm Jen Ursula with your New Jersey 101.5 News Flash. Monday was the first night of calm outside Delaney Hall in over a week after the state police cleared out violent protesters and Newark police enforced a 9 p.m. curfew. Protesters did show up in Newark again on Monday, but the professional agitators that have been bussed in from out of state seem to have left. Of the 69 arrests made as state police restored order, the majority of them were from out of state. Newark Mayor Ross Baraka is trying to get that ICE detention center shut down at Delaney Hall because of safety and health concerns. Baraka stood outside the facility today to announce an expanded lawsuit that accuses the operators of not following code ordinances and blocking health inspectors following accusations of inhumane conditions for detainees inside.
19: The reports of detainees suffering miscarriages, receiving inadequate medical care, psychological abuse is troubling. Forces us now to expand our lawsuit.
18: Meanwhile, Newark police have taken over security outside Delaney Hall following unrest and chaos from the protests. And Baraka blames state police and ICE personnel for escalating the situation outside of Delaney in recent days and feels his police will do a better job. Ocean County authorities are investigating the death of a man who was killed when a dump truck went over him lying in the middle of the road in Jackson. Now, it happened around 2:30 Monday morning on South Hope Chapel Road. The truck driver saw what he thought was a pile of trash in the road, tried to avoid hitting it, but still drove over it before he realized it was a body. He did stop and call the police for help. That's your New Jersey 101.5 News Flash. Here's fast traffic.
6: On Route 78, construction and an earlier accident eastbound by exit 54 to 56 coming into Newark. That's very slow traffic from east of the parkway. On 80 westbound, same deal. Construction work into exit 57 to exit 56. Route 15 southbound slow at Weldon Road down toward Edison Road. Construction work on the shoulder. And Route 109, very slow northbound up by Wilson Avenue. Right lane repair. George Washington Bridge with a 30-minute delay for the upper-level right-lane construction, lower-level crash at the Toll Plaza. That's just been cleared. Lincoln and Holland tunnels with minor delays. 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I'm Bob Williams. Next report in 15 minutes on New Jersey 101.5.
7: New Jersey 101.5 instant weather. Today's big weather headline, if you don't spend some time outside today, you might regret it later. Anytime we can catch seasonably warm temperatures and nice low humidity this time of year, it's a real treat. Highs in the mid-70s, mostly sunny and completely dry today. Enjoy it. Clear and comfortably cool tonight with lows in the mid-50s. And tomorrow, we'll get the sunshine back and it will be a little bit warmer with highs near 80. I'm Chief Meteorologist Dan Zara.
18: Right now, Long Branch, 69 degrees. It's 68 in Phillipsburg, North Brunswick, 72. Next update at 12 o'clock. 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
5: Samsung, after only 8 months, leaving New Jersey. Their North American headquarters is moving to Texas. And in the past couple of months, 7,600 layoffs. Companies like Verizon, Novartis, and Merck. Are you among the laid off? And when you were laid off, that you have to make a major lifestyle change. 1-800-283-101.5.
1: And if you did, how hard was that experience? Because I have to say, when I was those couple of years that I was, I was kind of laid off. I kind of quit, but I was kind of laid off. My life really did change
5: for the better
1: financially.
5: But
1: it did for the better. But I mean, it was a lot of adjustment.
5: Yeah.
1: To, you know, be a one salary family or whatever.
5: Right. You had to do without things that you had gotten used to, right? And that's not easy.
1: No. And I can't even imagine in today's day and age, it would be like so much worse because everything is so much more expensive. People are two jobs and it's not enough, or two salaries in the house and it's not enough. But the worst part, as I was talking before about when I was fired, the worst part of being fired is the first hour or two after when you're processing it.
5: Yeah.
1: Is bad. And then the second worst part of it, or maybe this is even worse, the worst, is people giving you their sympathy. I never text anybody who's fired. Never. I'm like, you do not want people feeling sorry for you. You're embarrassed. You're like, whatever.
5: You are embarrassed and you do feel less than.
1: So maybe I wouldn't even mind a week later if somebody reached out to me and said, hey, just thinking of you, how you doing? But that, like, you know, day after somebody saying like, oh, I'm so sorry, whatever. It's like, shut up.
5: Yeah.
1: You know what I mean?
5: It's a blow to the ego because the thing, you know, they have layoffs and yes, you understand companies that aren't making as much money and they pay people off.
1: Right.
5: But people get to stay as well. And then I think, well, maybe I wasn't talented enough to be among those that stay.
1: You should have had naked pictures of the boss like they did.
5: Or the salary that some had accepted in the past 5 years. And the one that I become accustomed to making, I know they, when they started laying people off at my last job, they probably started with the highest salaries and started working down the list.
1: Mm-hmm.
5: But then again, there are some people that there's an equation there that they're worth this higher salary. So what I struggled with was that, wow, they didn't think I was worth this.
1: Oh,
5: you know?
1: Yeah, but you knew it wasn't. You knew that wasn't true.
5: No, I know. And because there are other people that I highly respect that also were laid off, you know, very talented people. And the way they did it to me was they were waiting in my office for me. I walked in my office and they're sitting in chairs. And I said, oh, no, you guys are going to fire me. And they say,
1: said that out loud?
5: Yeah. I just, as soon as they were sitting there, I said, oh, you guys are going to fire me, aren't you? Because I knew. I said, and they go, well, we're not firing you. You know,
1: who was?
5: The company. You know, they were just.
1: Oh, my God. You know what, EJ? If we did an hour on the worst ways to be fired, I think that's one of the worst ways.
5: People sitting in your office. And I was down the hall. We had to do multitasking, you know, not only be on the station that we were on primarily, but be on stations in other markets. And I was busting my ass doing all these different things. I thought I was, you know, holding my weight with all the different things I was doing.
1: But
5: those two guys were sitting in my office.
1: You were holding your weight, but it doesn't matter. You're 100th down on the list. They just got to go down a list.
5: Working down the list, yeah.
1: But did you not think for a second it was like how in this industry nobody ever thought their job was secure?
5: They said the job was eliminated. And, you know, here's the thing, though. I worked here for a lot of years, and I left on my own. I could have stayed, but...
1: Why'd you leave, though?
5: I had an opportunity elsewhere.
1: Well, let's go to Alex. I feel like you're in the middle of a story, but...
5: No, I'm good.
1: All right.
5: I was talking too much.
1: Let's go to... By the way, that podcast, Steve's reminding me, when I was off for those 2 years and I did the first podcast of all time. I always say I did the first podcast of all time because they interviewed me from the Asbury Park Press interviewed me. What are you going to do now? I said, I'm going to do a podcast. And they were like, what is that? You know?
5: Right. There's still a Facebook page, the Judy Franco podcast. It's still there.
1: And guess what? It was unbelievable. People pay, and Steve was one of them. I remember that. It was a paid podcast. It was either $6 or $7 a month. It was great. I had probably 80 to 100 people listening, and I would record it guess once a week or something.
5: Yeah.
1: And people pay for it. It was a great little side hustle, you know? At the time for me, it was the only hustle. So thank you, Steve, for paying that. Alex is in Millstone. He works for one of the works for one of the pharma companies.
5: Don't speak, Alex. Let's take bets here.
0: Male.
5: Saying female.
1: Well, 29-year-old Alex.
0: Male, for sure.
5: Male, for sure?
0: Guaranteed.
1: Yeah.
5: I'm going female.
1: Hi, Alex.
2: Hi.
5: Oh.
2: I'm a guy.
1: Are you trans?
5: No. Oh, he could be. I shouldn't say that. I'm sorry.
1: Yeah. Talk to us. Yeah.
2: No, so I'm 31 now, but I did work for one of the major pharmaceutical companies in Princeton. Am I allowed to name?
5: Go ahead.
2: It wasn't one of the ones that you said, and that's kind of the point. It was Novo Nordisk.
5: So there's Novo Nordisk and there's Novartis. That's confusing.
2: That is correct, yeah. So my dad never got it right. I don't know why.
5: Yeah.
2: I find it funny that when they always report the layoffs, the major layoffs, they never talked about Novo Nordisk. And I just found that funny because they got a new CEO recently in the last year, and he axed like 22% of the global employees. And that's a major company globally. So I was one of them I was a contractor. I worked, for them. I had a great experience. I loved it. It was phenomenal. I would love to go back. But I always, like I said, I found it funny that in all the reports of like major layoffs, they never named that. This one, us, I guess.
1: Why is it?
2: I'm asking you. I don't know.
1: I have no idea.
2: How does it made major news? There was articles about it on.
1: Maybe we talked about it, and I just forgot that we talked about it.
2: No, I don't think so.
1: Okay, so how long have you?
5: We don't even know what you were talking about yesterday.
1: Yeah, that's really true. So now, wait, you're working now, though, right?
2: No, it's tough out here. It's tough. I'm out for a while. I'm on my way now to go drop off job applications. Literally right now.
1: Oh, man.
5: Wait, did you say how long you've been out, Alex?
2: Almost September will be a year.
5: Oh, wow.
1: Wow.
5: So the pharmaceutical industry was on such an upswing, like 90s, 2000s. Do you remember when you used to get calls all the time from pharmaceutical salespeople? They were like on the road all the time, everywhere. And we probably had 20 of different ones that would call in regularly on the station, right?
1: And by the way,
5: we haven't heard from any pharmacy salespeople in a while.
1: That whole industry changed so much. EJ, you remember they used to rake it in? But what happened was, I think and Alex could really speak to this. When we first started working here and talking to those people on the air, they used to be able to take doctors out for dinner, buy them golf weekends, give them vacations to try to bribe them to take the medication, to prescribe the medication.
5: It was the way record promoters were with radio stations
1: right.
5: at one point.
1: And now I think they're not allowed to do that anymore. Am I right, Alex?
2: I wouldn't necessarily, so I can't speak to that. I would not necessarily say that that's 100% accurate, but I wouldn't say that it's not accurate.
1: Okay. So now I'll tell you, because Alex obviously can't say it. One of our coworkers was dating a very attractive pharmaceutical rep. We've talked to her a million times, and she flew this doctor everywhere, took him everywhere.
5: And they were all attractive.
1: All attractive.
5: Yes.
1: That's right. And she made so much money, and she had one of those drugs too. Like, I forget which one it was, but one of those Viagra, one of these really, really, really popular drugs. And yeah, she kept that doctor prescribing that drug. It was amazing. Alex, I really wish you the best of luck. I wish I could say we had something for you here, but we're all praying that we get through the week without being fired.
5: We are looking for some producers right now.
1: Yeah.
2: I was going to say, y'all got anything in HR? That's where I was at. So
1: So our HR is actually not even located. Do we even have an HR anymore? I don't know. Our HR department is located in Purchase, New York. But you should look into it. Town Square Media, they always list their
5: all the jobs are on their website. Yep.
2: Okay.
1: Good luck. Thank you so much for calling. Sound like a doll. My daughter-in-law is in the same group. She was out for so over a year, but she finally found something. Anthony in Staten Island. More about pharma.
5: Mm.
1: We'll talk to him in a minute at 11:48. Here's a New Jersey fast traffic.
6: Route 78 with delays eastbound, east of the Garden State Parkway. Local lanes, exit 54. Construction work, at least one lane is closed there, eastbound 78. Still about a 25-minute backup leaving New Jersey at the George Washington Bridge upper level. That's all because of construction work. Crash on the lower level has been cleared. Lincoln and Holland Tunnel's not so bad. Route 109 northbound, right lane repairs and delays at Wilson Avenue in Newark. And J Transit trains are okay. 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Next report in 15 minutes from the All-American Subaru of Albridge Traffic Desk on New Jersey 101.5.
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7: New Jersey 101.5, instant weather, mostly sunny and dry, seasonably warm and not humid. Sounds good to me. Highs this afternoon reaching into the mid-70s, right on the normal for this time of year. Clear and comfortably cool tonight, lows fall into the mid-50s, and we'll get another beautiful day tomorrow. Sunny skies and temperatures a little bit warmer for your Wednesday, highs reaching about the 80-degree mark. I'm Chief Meteorologist Dan Zarrow.
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0: Five Judy and EJ show. I'm Eric Johnson. He's Kyle Forsini. She's Judy Franco. Call us up. Samsung announced they're moving out of New Jersey. That's a lot of jobs leaving. On top of that, in the past couple of months, 7,600 layoffs at Verizon, Novartis, and Merck, and apparently other pharmaceutical companies. So are you going through a layoff right now? 1-800-283-101.5.
1: Let's go to Anthony in Staten Island. More to tell us about the pharmaceutical industry. Hi, Anthony.
2: Good afternoon. Hi, Judith. How are you? And it's not bribing. It's influencing. Let's get it straight.
1: I'm so sorry. How dare I?
2: Yes. I've been doing this a long time. And ironically, unfortunately for Alex, we are at my company, which I'm not going to say because, you know, there's rules against that on the media. But anyway, we are actually hiring. We're expanding. So, you know,
1: kidding.
2: It's a very cyclical. Yeah. It's ups and downs. Like, so I will say I was with Pfizer for almost 20 years and then I left and I came to the company I'm currently with. And it's all on the lifeline of the pipeline. So sorry to play on the words there, but the more longer the pipeline is robust, the longer the longevity you have. And like I said, I've been very fortunate in the two companies that I've worked for that they've had good pipelines, so I could stick around a little bit. But also too, if you perform, I mean, when they do these things, they believe it or not, they look at certain statistics and they keep the best that they think is the best anyway, based on the performance. But so to your point, yes. So every Wednesday in the old days, I used to be, my Wednesday was golfing. I would play golf every day. I could go take doctors to
1: dinner, they all golf.
2: Yeah.
0: It's a great business skill to have.
1: Yeah.
2: They do. Yes. Honestly, the most business gets done on the golf course than anywhere else. And the truth of the matter, too, is, yeah, so we used to be able to do a lot more things. And then what happened around probably about 2015 or so, the industry decided to police itself. And they implemented what they called the pharma guidelines on themselves because they didn't want the government to come in and start doing it and then take everything away,
0: right.
2: Which I say is a bunch of BS. I think they kind of did it because they wanted to cut back on money and they used it as an opportunity, whatever. Because at the end of the line, at the end of the day, they also said, oh, the cost of drugs, yada, yada, yada. When was the last time you saw the drugs come down? I mean, listen, they're doing their best now, but this is how many years later? The point is, all these changes that they claim that they're going to affect the pricing and the cost, it did nothing. Like, especially, too, with all the giveaway, like the pens, the pads, they did away with all of that stuff. Like, the only thing I can do now, the only thing I can do now is bring in lunch to a physician and his staff that has patient interaction with the product that I sell.
0: Oh, man.
2: It's ironic too, because the people that police us are the biggest criminals in the world anyway, and they do whatever they want. Like, you know, the politicians and everybody else, they're getting treated to, like you said, the free vacations, this, that, and the other thing. And the reality is it does nothing to affect the overall cost of the medications. It really doesn't. It's all the bureaucracy and the amount of hoops you have to jump through to get it. Plus, we as the United States subsidize everybody else's medications. We pay the premium so that every other country can get their drugs cheaper.
1: But so, then, isn't it true that China manufactures like 90% of our drugs?
2: But it depends on the drug. So, like for me, like one of the medications or one of the things we do, we have a medical device, but that's actually produced in Germany. So, like, we don't have actually a lot. A lot of ours is not in China, to believe it or not, and for my company anyway. But, yes, a lot are, depending upon what medication. But, again, at the end of the day, they still, like, you go, oh, like Canada, you get it for pennies on the dollar. Mexico, that's because we as Americans pay the premium so they could get it free because we just do. We are the police and the pocket wallet of the world, and everybody else takes advantage.
1: Yes, always.
2: Whether you want to agree with it or not, that is the reality. If everybody paid their fair share, then guess what? The cost would be the same for everybody. Our cost would come down dramatically, but then England, Canada, Mexico, all the rest, yes, their cost would go up, but fair's fair. Like nobody said.
1: Yeah, I agree with you.
2: And that's it.
1: Yeah, I wish Anthony could.
2: Guys,
1: Now, wait a minute. What do I do about this guy that's looking for a job, Alex, who just, I can't even direct him towards your company. Can you like email me?
2: So

0: So tell him, you know, the company that makes aspirin?
1: Yes.
2: Okay. Thank
1: you. Probably listening. He's probably still listening.
0: Okay. So the company that makes aspirin, tell him to go to that website and he might be able to find some.
2: That's great of you. Thank you, Anthony. I so appreciate that.
1: Yeah. Thanks, Anthony. Great call.
2: All right. It's the Judy and EJ show. That was a fun hour. Coming up, we've got a more fun and frivolity and want to ask you if you are as into buying things secondhand as thrifting, they call it, as Gen Z. They love buying used stuff. Your phone call is coming up next on New Jersey 101.5. Judy and EJ.
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4: It's 71 degrees at 12 o'clock. I'm Jen Ursula. The Coast Guard and local marine patrols frantically searching for that 14-year-old swimmer off the beach in Wildwood. He went underwater yesterday afternoon, never came back up. Three other swimmers in distress were pulled out of the water, but the fourth teen still missing. Officials say no lifeguards were on duty at the time. Now, family members tell 6ABC News that the missing teen, identified as DeVoris Carter of Philadelphia, is a special needs child, and he was in Wildwood on a class trip when this tragedy unfolded. A North Jersey man is getting prison for a scary, violent armed robbery at a Morris County hotel.
5: Louis Verdesoto, formerly of West New York, previously pleaded guilty to armed robbery and unlawful possession of a firearm for a brutal Memorial Day weekend attack 2 years ago. Verdesoto targeted a woman staying at a large Parsippany hotel along Route 46. He and another robber forced their way into the victim's room, duct taping and zip-tying her to a chair before demanding money. The 35-year-old Verdesoto is sentenced to 13 years. Aaron Vogt, New Jersey 101.5 News.
4: Newark Mayor Ross Baraka trying to get Delaney Hall ICE Detention Center shut down because of safety and health concerns. Baraka stood outside the facility today to announce an expanded lawsuit that accuses the operators of not allowing code ordinances and blocking health inspectors following accusations of inhumane conditions for detainees inside. Meanwhile, Newark police have taken over security outside Delaney Hall following unrest and chaos from the protests. Baraka blames state police and ICE personnel for escalating the situation outside of Delaney in recent days and feels his police will do a better job. 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With a large number of people from around the world arriving soon for the World Cup, New York Governor Kathy Hochul says she's frustrated at the problems Amtrak has been having.
6: We're going to be pushing them hard and working with them where it's possible to try to make sure that this goes off flawlessly.
4: There were disruptions with New Jersey Transit trains Monday because of Amtrak overhead wire issues, and Friday's commute was impacted heavily by an Amtrak train fire. Many soccer fans are expected to rely on New Jersey Transit to get to MetLife Stadium for the matches. The complete New Jersey 101.5 forecast is coming up. Now New Jersey 101.5 fast traffic.
7: Route 78 eastbound, you've got construction work east of the parkway and the local lanes, one lane closed. Westbound 22 west of the parkway at Chestnut Street, that's construction. Parkway reports of an accident northbound coming up toward exit 139 at Chestnut Street in Union. Up and down to the turnpike, you're in good shape. We've got construction work on Route 18 to the construction zone and an additional lane by Ruse Lane. And Route 9 northbound with repairs up by Route 34. 25 minutes at the George Washington Bridge. Lincoln and Holden tunnels are better. 80 westbound side construction at exit 57. I'm Bob Williams. Next report in 15 minutes on New Jersey 101.5.
8: New Jersey 101.5 instant weather. Keep in mind, we're supposed to be coming into our wet season now. June, July, August are New Jersey's top three rainiest months of the year on average. And with the southern half of the state currently in severe drought, if we don't get significant rain heading into the summer, it's going to be bad news bears. Drought issues will spiral very quickly. So yes, let's enjoy the beautiful dry weather while it lasts, but let's also hope for some soaking rain soon. Mostly sunny and dry today, seasonably warm with nice low humidity, highs mid-70s this afternoon. Tonight we'll drop into the mid-50s. I'll call that comfortably cool with clear skies, and we'll get sunshine tomorrow as highs warm up to around 80. Into the 80s on Thursday with mostly sunny skies, really a string of beautiful weather. I'm Chief Meteorologist Dan Zara.
4: 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Right now, Spring Lake, 72 degrees at 69 in Glassboro, and Hamilton, 71. 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
5: 12:09. By golly, you caught the Judy and EJ show.
6: How about that?
5: Look at that.
6: You're just going up and down the radio, and you're in music, and then you're talking. Oh, this is interesting. What is this talking?
5: Have the music up, music.
6: And talking. Why are they talking? Oh, wait. And there's Billy Idol. Wait a minute. What is this we're listening to? And then there's a newscast, and the traffic, and the what? What is this? This is bizarre radio.
5: It's a celebration in audio.
6: And they got these strange people on the air.
5: And we're happy to be here. And, need I say, with Kyle.
6: Yeah.
5: EJ's here. I had no idea. I've always been a thrifter. I love buying things secondhand. I always feel like, oh man, I'm getting a deal. In the olden days, before it was like really, really popular to do it, I used to get great bargains. Now, not so much, because everybody realized that some things are valuable, even secondhand. Some things are even more valuable secondhand, if you call them vintage.
6: Yeah.
5: And so it's not really, I don't think, a place to get. What is that sound?
6: I don't know.
5: Wait, I'm hearing click, click, click, click, clicking.
6: That noise.
5: Hold on. You're doing something.
6: I'm not doing anything. I'm just sitting here.
5: Kyle's doing something.
7: I was opening something, but there's no way you would have heard it.
5: I totally heard it. Do it again.
7: I can't. I already opened it.
5: It was like something, like pulling the something off something.
7: That could have been it. Yeah, I'm surprised I got picked up. My mic wasn't on. And EJ's mic's far away.
5: And I was like, can you stop doing that? I'm talking. It was blasting.
6: What? I didn't hear it.
7: Yeah, I don't believe this.
6: It must be something over in your home.
5: Okay, so I made it up. Okay.
7: It sounds right to me.
5: Anyway, so I had no idea that young people were glomming onto this trend. But it makes sense, because you can't afford to buy something new. My kids, my boys, have always been into thrift shops. Their favorite thing to do is go to the Salvation Army. Not the Salvation Army. What's the Goodwill?
6: Goodwill.
5: And now there's a new Salvation Army that just opened up near me. So I'm like, okay, obviously this is a booming business. Do you thrift, either buying or selling? 1-800-283-101.5. You guys, we have a friend who used to work here, who now is like, that's her side hustle. She sells secondhand stuff online, and she's like making a killing. It's amazing.
6: She finds it. She selects the best items, and then she just puts them out there on a website?
5: Yeah. Wow. I mean, I think on Instagram.
6: Okay.
5: But it's fun to do. I definitely have found some great things. Now, again, the prices have crept up a lot, but do you ever buy things secondhand? You know what the best thing to buy? Let me give the phone number, 1-800-283-101.5. And our app is just popping with responses.
6: And you're going beyond clothing, right? You're just talking in general, secondhand things.
5: Yes.
6: Okay.
5: Could be. And as a matter of fact, I mean, I was saying thrifting.
6: Yes.
5: Thrifting home goods.
6: Okay.
5: Thrifting clothing. But then again, even just buying stuff off of eBay that other people have used, that's thrifting too, in a way?
6: Yeah.
5: Is it?
6: I think it is. If it's used, it's thrifting, right? I mean, that's what it is. If it's used, right, it's thrifting.
5: True.
6: No matter if it was a year old or 20 years old, 50 years old.
5: I hear that. All right, so 1-800-283-101.5 is our phone number. Do you buy things secondhand? Do you sell things secondhand? And I have a friend now who goes to the flea market once a week, scoping out stuff. Now, I thought flea markets had gone bye-bye once eBay became a thing. But apparently there is a flea market near me I think it's called Collingwood.
6: Collingwood. It's been around a long time. And then we've got Columbus over on 206. That's been there for years.
5: Collingwood has been here forever. And I couldn't believe when she said, I'm going to Collingwood. Actually, she said, I'm going to Collingswood, which irks me. But she goes, I'm going to Collingwood. Is there something called Collingswood?
6: There's a Collingswood in South Jersey. It's a nice little quaint town in South Jersey.
5: So she goes, yeah, I'm going to go to Collingswood and pick up a few things. And I was like, what? There's still a flea market? I couldn't believe it. So you thrift, you buy things, you sell things. 1-800-283-101.5. Pat is in Sayreville. Her mother-in-law has a thrifting business. I'm very interested in hearing about it, Pat.
4: Yep, my mother-in-law, by the way, good afternoon.
5: Good afternoon.
4: She goes and buys children's books for like flea markets and Goodwills for 10 cents, 25 cents. Then she lists them online and she sells them overseas for $20, $30. And every day she's at the post office sending out, for some reason, all these children's books they're buying. She sends out 20 packages a day overseas every day. That's her business. That's her side hustle now. She does nothing but that.
5: That's amazing. Just trying to think, though, shipping seems like it would be more than $30.
4: Well, they pay the shipping. They buy the book and they pay the shipping. So it ends up being like $30 for a children's book. Now, you said Goodwill. There's a Goodwill up on the hill there in Atlantic Islands.
5: Yeah.
4: And I've stopped in there a few times. We went in there. We were looking for Halloween stuff. I found $2,000 suits that they were selling for $5.
5: No way. What was the brand name in there, the label?
4: There was a Brooks Brothers suits.
5: Brooks Brothers, not Joseph a $2,000 suit. But.
4: Joseph Abboud suits. They actually had, what's the shoe brand? There's a very high-end Italian shoe brand.
5: Oh, like the one OJ was wearing that when he committed the murder?
4: $5 they were selling these shoes for.
5: Meanwhile, what's the brand again, guys, shoes. You remember?
6: Floorshine.
5: man, the name is escaping me. I don't really know men's shoes, but Pat, so your mom...
4: For some reason, that one in Atlantic Islands, they always have good stuff in there.
5: You know, what?
4: $100 Tommy Bahama shirts, $5.
5: Yeah, well, you go to a place that's close to where a lot of people have money. You know, you're right. The next town is like where the governor lives.
7: Bruno,
5: you know what
7: Magley,
5: I mean?
7: By the way.
5: Bruno Molly.
7: Oh,
5: right.
7: Wow, I was close.
5: Yeah, I remember now.
7: I read it as if it was...
6: He did the Uptown Funk.
7: It was spelled.
6: No?
4: Oh, the shoes are Ferragamo. That's who
5: Ferragamo. That is a very expensive shoe. Pat, thank you so much for... Oh, Pat, curious about your mother-in-law. Does she do it on eBay?
4: She has a bunch of multiple links online that she sells them. It's
5: no,
4: eBay.
5: The only reason I'm asking is because...
4: She has her own site.
5: That's amazing. Good for her. Pat, thank you for calling New Jersey 101.5. The reason I'm asking is that some of these websites where you sell stuff, some of these reselling sites take so much commission that it's like you can't even make money doing it anymore. And I used to sell clothing on Poshmark. It's one of those apps. You know, you do pictures and you make things look nice and whatever. And then they used to take, when I first started, they were taking 10%. Then they took 15%. Then they started taking 20%. I'm like, okay, relax already. How am I going to make any
6: every
5: money?
6: Single online service? Every single one of them. They get you hooked. They get you in early with the low fees, and then they jack them up once you get addicted.
5: True. So
6: it's
5: now
6: an outrage,
5: I just started,
6: really.
5: Yesterday, I went to Back on the Racks in Ocean Township where I sell my stuff. Matter of fact, somebody recognized me yesterday. It was so nice.
6: Wow.
5: Michelle, this lady, Michelle, goes, hi, Judy, I'm a big fan. I was like, oh, my God, there's still people who listen to the radio. No, I mean, that's very nice. I'm kidding. So, it was very nice.
6: What's the name of the store?
5: It's called Back on the Racks.
6: Well, and it's a good name. It's a good name. I like that.
5: Yeah. Cute name. And I love it because there's no pictures and no upload. You put stuff in a bag, you bring it there. If they sell it, great. If they don't sell it, they donate it. Thank you. You go in there every few months. Any money from me? And they give it to you. It's just easy peasy. Anyway, 1-800-283-101.5. 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Yeah, and I'm going to tell you something else I buy at thrift shops. Coming up right now, 12:19, here's New Jersey Fast Traffic.
6: Midday slowdowns on Route 35 in and out of the Shrewsbury area. That's construction work south of the Navesink River at Red Bank. And we've got a pretty good ride going up and down the Garden State Parkway. There is construction work on 78 eastbound side east of the parkway in the local lanes and westbound side of 22 out by Chestnut Street. Heavy traffic on 82, that's westbound Morris Avenue. That's an accident reported out by Rahway Avenue in Union. Hudson River Crossings hanging on to a 25 at a delay for the upper level. Lower level is better. Lincoln and Holland tunnels with minor delays. South Jersey roads are in pretty good shape. 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I'm Bob Williams. Next report in 15 minutes from the All-American Subaru of Ulbricht's Traffic Desk on New Jersey 101.5.
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8: New Jersey 101.5 instant weather. Hey, I can keep this short and sweet. Mostly sunny, dry, seasonably warm, and not humid. Sounds good to me. Really nice day out there across New Jersey. Highs mid-70s this afternoon. Tonight, clear and comfortably cool as lows dip into the mid-50s. Tomorrow will be sunny and a little bit warmer with highs reaching about 80 degrees into the 80s on Thursday. I'm Chief Meteorologist Dan Zarrow.
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6: For so long. We're talking thrift stores. Now, my son is an expert. He used to work in one. He used to manage one. And he wears a lot of clothes that are secondhand. He has his own unique style, but people do say he's somewhat stylish. So he knows what he's doing. He's actually gotten me a couple of things, too. I think I've got a shirt or two. And you know, I love the retro t-shirts, too. But the problem is none of them fit me anymore.
5: You know what's amazing to me, EJ? And I recognize that your son lives in a place that is less expensive than living here. But that kid, I have to give him so much credit. He has cobbled together a living through a collection of the most interesting, fun, and creative things. And he's, like, independent.
6: He's never asked me for money. He's 35 now.
5: But it's amazing. Like, you think a guy like that, like, would be one of those kids that, like, he can't figure out how to... Kyle, do you know how many things this kid has done? He used to be a bike messenger.
6: He was a bike messenger in Center City.
7: Doesn't he own a bike shop?
6: Well, he's a manager of a bike shop in Lancaster, which I said incorrectly. He also DJs, too. He DJs in Philadelphia and Lancaster. And he buys and sells thrift things on eBay and online. He does that.
5: He's amazing.
6: He's resourceful, like his mom. Linda is so resourceful. I've only done this one thing ever since I was 16. But my wife has worked with stained glass. She's managed garden centers. She's taught preschool. She's worked in libraries. I mean, she's done so many different things over the years.
5: Let's face it. You bought a house.
6: Well, I mean, she was part of that as well, you know.
5: Well,
6: and let me tell you, I wouldn't have been able to buy my house, though, Judy, without some inheritance that I got from her. I did get a little inheritance that helped me buy it.
5: Oh, that's hysterical. Did you though?
6: But I didn't inherit the house.
7: Here we go.
6: I didn't inherit the house, but I got a little cash to help me put the down payment down.
5: Okay, so but
6: I don't know if we would have been able to get in without that.
5: Okay, so maybe
6: what is wrong with talking about this?
5: Maybe that's why I thought you inherited the house.
6: Well, I inherited some cash when they passed.
5: Okay. So, and you were able to parlay some of that into a nice real estate investment.
6: I parlayed it into the, yes, we have the place upstate in Pennsylvania, yes. Where I'm going this weekend. I'm going to be at the cabin on Friday, Saturday, and Sunday, so.
5: Did you inherit that as well?
6: No, I bought that.
5: I love you, EJ.
6: You didn't inherit anything when your parents died?
5: Of course I did.
6: It's a normal thing to inherit some cash.
5: No, I think it's very abnormal, EJ.
6: I don't know. I will tell you this, though.
5: Well, how do you not know that I inherited? I told you. Didn't I tell you? And you forgot? It's hard to...
6: I mean, my heart goes out to the kids today that can't get into places right now. My kids would probably be able to get into a place if I were to pass away.
5: I know. Yeah, I'm worth a lot to them dead. I always tell them that.
6: I always tell that's Linda's retirement plan, right? I pass... And then you sell the house, live in a smaller place, you'll be good.
5: But also, don't you have like life insurance?
6: That too.
5: Oh. Yeah. Because I have to tell you, Mark does not have one dime of life insurance.
6: Oh.
5: Because he got sick. And once he got sick.
6: Oh, he couldn't get it?
5: He couldn't get insurance anymore. Because he had, first of all, when you have diabetes and you're like 100, they already don't want to, what do you call it, you. Then,
7: yeah.
5: Insure you. Then he got the cancer. And after the cancer, they were like, okay, we'll give it to you, but it's going to be like 10 grand a year. So we did that for a million years. And then one day you get to an age where like, okay, give us $85,000 a year and we'll insure you. So we're like, okay, forget it.
6: But today he's the image of handsomeness and good health.
5: Thank God.
6: He looks like he could have been one of Larry David's friends on Curb Your Enthusiasm. Couldn't you see your husband and Larry David sitting down and having a restaurant, having 100%. A restaurant meal somewhere?
5: But listen, he invested his money well, and so I'm not going to be poor when he dies.
6: Yes.
5: I don't think.
6: He invested in Judy Franco as well.
5: Yes, he did. And that was the best investment of all time. So thrift store bargains, apparently this is a thing that kids are doing today. And I think it's smart. I thought I like started the trend, but apparently now they've taken it way, way past what I've ever done. And this is really what people can afford today. 1-800-283-101.5. So do you like shopping in thrift shops or selling used stuff? And we'll talk to you about that coming up on Judy and EJ.
16: It's 12:30. I'm Jen Ursula with your New Jersey 101.5 News Flash. It's primary day in New Jersey. Polls are open until 8 p.m. All 12 of the state's congressional seats are at stake, among which is a closely watched second district race in South Jersey, where four Democrats are vying for a chance to unseat GOP Congressman Jeff Van Drew in November. In North Jersey's 8th Congressional District, incumbent Robert Menendez Jr. is facing a Democratic primary challenge by Musab Ali, who lost a run for Jersey City Mayor last year. And four Democrats in the 7th District are running to face GOP incumbent Tom Kane Jr., who has been out of sight since March with an illness and who has been officially endorsed in the primary by President Trump. There's been two separate raccoon attacks in Ridgewood over the weekend. A 7-year-old boy is undergoing a series of rabies shots after being bitten in the leg on Saturday near Maple Field and Community Garden. A short time later, an adult was bitten on private property and is also undergoing rabies prevention treatment. Ridgewood Animal Control is looking for the raccoon believed to be involved in both attacks. The village is now considering dropping pellets that contain rabies vaccine in wooded areas, according to ABC News. There is a Weehawken-based women-owned nonprofit dedicated to cleaning, restoring, and protecting public spaces before and after major events. As 8 FIFA World Cup matches come to New Jersey starting June 13th, attracting hundreds of thousands of fans, a lot of trash will be left behind. CEO and founder of Eco Clean Guardians, Carolyn Fenley, says they will train and pay local residents they call eco-earners to pick up the trash.
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16: 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Students and adults of all ages are welcome. That's your New Jersey 101.5 News Flash. Here's fast traffic.
18: Heavy traffic on the Commodore Barry Bridge leaving New Jersey. In fact, both ways, that's construction work. Jam both ways on the Commodore Barry Bridge. Garden State Parkway in pretty good shape. We've got construction work on 78 eastbound side in toward the Garden State Parkway at exit 54. At least one lane is out. George Washington Bridge with a 20 to 30 minute delay for the upper level. That's construction work. Better at the lower level. Lincoln and Holland Tunnels 5 to 10. 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I'm Bob Williams. Next report, 15 minutes on New Jersey 101.5.
19: New Jersey 101.5 instant weather. Anytime we can catch seasonably warm temperatures and nice low humidity here in June, it is a real treat. So if you don't spend some time outside today, you might regret it. Mostly sunny and dry today, highs in the mid-70s. Just a gorgeous day all around. Tonight will be clear and comfortably cool with lows in the mid-50s, and we'll do it again tomorrow. A little bit warmer, sunny skies with highs near 80. I'm Chief Meteorologist Dan Zara.
16: Right now, Seabright 71 degrees at 73 in Morristown, Red Bank 75. Next update at 1 o'clock. 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
14: I'll tumble for you. 1-800-283-101.5. It's the Judy and EJ show. We're talking thrifting. A form of thrifting, I think, is doing some vinyl digs. I love going into old record stores and looking through the albums and buying that vinyl. That's a popular thing to do right now. 1-800-283-101.5, whether you do thrifting with clothing or household items, or maybe you do it as a side hustle. 1-800-283-101.5.
0: Want to go to Dina in Pennsylvania?
14: Yeah, Dina in PA somewhere. 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
1: Hi, my name is Dina. I'm from Dina's Dynasty in the Village People Antiques. And we're up in Lahaska near Doylestown, PA and Peddler's Village.
14: Yes, we know where you are.
1: Okay, so what's happening here in my shop is we have more males coming in and looking for the old Dick's clothing and Carhartt and all old work clothes, old t-shirts, and then we have young girls coming in looking for old slips from the 20s, 30s, and 40s, all kinds of old dresses. Wedding dresses sell wonderful now for us, and we sell a lot of jewelry. But the young people that are coming in impresses me because they're looking for the cowboy belt buckles and cowboy square toe boots.
14: Right. Yeah, my son has boots and buckles like that, too. He's like into that retro stuff. He loves the retro stuff.
1: Yes, and we also sell a lot of other things, but I think it's interesting how the young people caught on finally. I've been in business for 48 years.
14: Wow, you're an expert. You were like way ahead of any trend.
1: Yes, and my store sells everything from soup to nuts, gold and silver, and everything. I mean, really weird. You were talking about record vinyls and all that.
14: Yeah.
1: It's so easy.
14: I've got to get up there and records. See you. Do you have any, what was it called? Those jackets they
1: Village
14: had in the 70s?
1: Village People Antiques.
14: What's it called again?
1: The Village People Antiques.
14: That's a great name. The Village People Antiques.
15: So cute.
14: I want to get one of those early 70s jackets. I think they used to call them, what was it called? Houndstooth or something like that.
1: Yeah.
14: Do you have any of those?
1: Well, I don't at the moment, but we do have a lot of old jackets. We also carry high-end men's suits like Ferragamo and all kinds of stuff. See, I go into people's houses and I buy right out of the house.
14: Wow, you sound like you have a really interesting place. I'm sure I could spend an afternoon in there.
1: Yes, you would love it. So come on out anytime you're ready.
14: All right, no, I won't forget that name, the Village People.
1: Thanks for having me.
14: All right, thanks for calling, Dina. Appreciate the call to New Jersey 101.5.
15: It's funny because I know that kids were doing it just for budget, but now I think they're doing it, like you said, EJ, like your son, like for style.
14: Budget, but style, and to be somewhat ironic. You know, that's the popular term was being ironic. This thing might look a little hokey and corny, but I'm wearing it in an ironic sense, so therefore it's acceptable.
15: That's really funny.
14: Can you follow that line of thinking?
15: 100%, but my kids are the opposite. My two boys, they wear the same jeans every day. Maybe they don't wash them for a month. I don't even know. And every t-shirt they have has, in one case, one son, a band, some indie band.
14: But they're retro, like original, not recreated in 2026. So maybe if Steve Miller was touring in 1978, it was a Steve Miller t-shirt from 1978?
15: He's wearing the Mountain Goats, like bands he likes now.
14: Oh, okay.
15: And then some indie stupid bands that only he knows. And then my other son with the video games and different, you know, those characters.
0: That stuff counts as thrifting too, video game stuff, right? I've never thrifted anything clothing-wise. I've never gone to get shirts or pants or jackets or anything to that effect. But like 3 years ago, I went to a game store, which is not far from where I live, and they have a bunch of old retro stuff. And I was specifically looking for a Game Boy Advance, which I played when I was a little kid and wanted to play the old Pokemon games that I had on it. And I bought it and bought a couple other games to go along with it. And I haven't played it now in a while, but I will at some point. It's a cool thing that I'm glad I have.
15: Yeah, there's
0: That's thrifting,
15: a store,
0: right?
15: Yeah, 100%.
0: Yeah, it's, you know, somebody's old Game Boy.
14: And to you, old might be 2001.
0: Well, old to me is not late 90s, early 2000s.
14: An old video game to me would be the first one my parents ever bought for us, and that was the Atari. We had
0: good luck finding that. Right? I mean, that's like even
15: you guys have seen my son's collection.
0: Yeah.
14: Does he have Atari stuff from like the 80s?
15: I don't know about Atari.
14: Yeah.
15: But he has every Nintendo game and system ever made, including ones that only were released in Japan, like that type.
14: He needs to open a museum.
15: Well, he kind of has a museum, but it's so funny because there's a store near where I live. It's in Asbury Park. It's called Kill Screen. My son lives there.
14: Yeah,
15: I always tell him you should just get a job there because he would love to stay there every single day. Do you know what kill screen means, Kyle?
0: No.
15: Neither do I.
0: Are you saying kill screen or kill scream?
15: Kill screen.
0: Kill screen. No, I don't know.
15: It's some kind of video game phrase. How can you not know? Hold on.
0: Okay. I don't know that I'm as big into the video game. I am kind of out of the loop with some of that stuff. But I know I don't think I've ever heard of.
14: I've never really big into it, and my kids were really never big into that. I mean, my son had a Nintendo at one point along the way, but he never spent hours doing it.
15: Yeah, and also my son is not like, if you ever called him a gamer, he would kill you.
14: Mm-hmm.
15: He's like, he is on Twitch where he streams and people watch him play, but he doesn't. People, it's a very specific, very narrow thing. Of these Nintendo, this genre, he won't do, you know, these guys that like, he doesn't even care about winning. It's about the art of the game and the history of the game. And he knows every single thing about who wrote the, it's like a cultural thing for him. It's very weird.
14: The pinball place? It's still there in Asbury Park.
15: Oh, that was so great.
14: Is it there anymore?
15: Silver Ball? I don't know.
14: Well, I could see Joe having a place like that. But with classic video games. I mean, is there a place like that around?
15: Because it's not a museum, but they buy and sell, like Kill Screen.
14: No, but I mean, where you can go and play and pay to play, like an old arcade.
15: Oh, that would be great.
14: Where you had like stations set up where you could play these classic games that you only heard of or maybe remember from your youth.
15: Look at you, EJ. Third business idea in 3 days. What are you doing working here? Between Bark, Asbury Bark.
14: Asbury Bark and the rum. What would I call it?
15: The rum.
0: Rum amok.
15: Amok.
14: Rum
15: We're
14: amok.
15: Starting a new rum.
14: That's going to be my bar on the boardwalk. Rum
15: yes.
14: amok.
15: And then your signature rum that you sell there. Rum amok.
14: Yeah, but I mean, the bar itself could also be called rum amok.
15: 100%.
14: Yes.
15: But come on, let's take it to, you know.
14: Oh, another level.
15: Another level.
14: Okay.
15: And now you got this museum, this video game museum. I love it. Let's go to, by the way, Kill Screen. Pat, we're going to talk to you in a second. Kill Screen, famous example is the video game Pac-Man at level 256. Half the screen turns into a mess of symbols and fruit because the game runs out of memory.
14: Oh, wow. Cool.
15: Players call it the Kill Screen because it effectively ends the game. A Kill Screen is when an old game glitches or becomes unplayable.
14: Ice, because you go so far into it.
15: Right. Never expected anyone to get
14: that far.
15: That's
14: fascinating. I love Pac-Man still. If it's in an arcade, I'll play it. And I will break out in a sweat. My wife calls it a Pac-Man frenzy I'll go into.
15: That is so funny. I never knew what it meant. And now you know what I mean.
14: Never made it that far.
15: Let's go to Pat in Wall. Hi, Pat. How are you?
16: I'm well, thanks. And yourself?
15: Great.
14: Hi, Pat.
16: Hi.
15: So you thrift and sell on eBay, even though they take all your money from you.
16: My husband and I used to thrift all the time for all kinds of things, you know, decorations for the house, you know, anything.
15: Right.
16: And 4 years ago, my husband passed away.
15: I knew that was coming, Pat. I knew you were going to do that to me.
14: And we're sorry for your loss, Pat.
16: Every time he would buy something, he'd say to me, this is your inheritance. So he passed away, and I'm going to scan two of your issues here. The other one was insurance or, you know,
15: inheritance,
16: finance,
15: right,
16: and all that. Well, when he passed away, we didn't have much. I have my house and some other things, but I went back to work at 68 years old. I went back to work so I could afford to stay in the home that we had.
15: Wow.
16: I've done all right.
15: Okay.
16: But now I'm into the point that now I've got to start selling this stuff that was my quote unquote inheritance. And it's a whole learning curve. I'm now 70. So I'm trying to learn how to release some things without being sentimental about it. It's difficult.
14: It's hard. Yeah.
16: It's difficult. But my husband has such a wide range of things. I mean, he was very eclectic in what he collected. So he has slot car equipment, model car stuff, wood carving stuff, painting, because he was an artist, so he would paint. And then there's clothes, and he's got racing things, racing memorabilia, T-shirts that he never wore. I mean, some of this stuff is 50 years old.
15: And some of it is probably worth a pretty penny now. Pat, thank you so much for calling New Jersey 101.5. And EJ, people are online are telling me Yestercades exists. It's one of those arcades. It's in Red Bank, okay. By the way. I forgot. It's right near me. But hey, we'll open our own. We don't need them. 1249, New Jersey, fast traffic.
14: In Linden, Route 1 and 9 southbound with an accident near the cemeteries at Woodlawn Avenue. One lane is closed. You're backed up from 278. Eastbound side of 78. Local lanes at exit 55. That's construction work in the right lane. You continue to be slow east of the parkway. Westbound 22 by Chestnut Street and Michigan Avenue. That's construction work. One lane closed. At Patterson, Route 4/Broadway. That's closed because of a gas leak. They've got some evacuations going on there in Patterson. And Route 1 and 9 northbound by Wilson Avenue. That's construction work. At least one lane is out. 9 northbound by 34, it's construction. 35 southbound by the Morgan Drawbridge construction. GW Bridge 25, it delays for the upper level leaving New Jersey with construction. Other crossings are better. 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I'm Bob Williams. Adam Walski has your next report in 15 minutes from the All-American Subaru of Holbridge Traffic Desk on New Jersey 101.5.
17: New Jersey 101.5 instant weather. Hey, I can keep this short and sweet. Mostly sunny, dry, seasonably warm, and not humid. Sounds good to me. Really nice day out there across New Jersey. Highs mid-70s this afternoon. Tonight, clear and comfortably cool as lows dip into the mid-50s. Tomorrow will be sunny and a little bit warmer with highs reaching about 80 degrees into the 80s on Thursday. I'm Chief Meteorologist Dan Zarrow.
0: 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Right now around the Garden State, 68 in Beach Haven, 72 in Chatsworth, Edison 74. Fast traffic, instant weather every 15 minutes on New Jersey 101.5.
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2: And we'll see you on July 19th at that very same studio on the boardwalk between 3rd and 4th on the boardwalk, Asbury Park. The Judy and EJ show on June 19th. It's a Friday, just a couple of weeks away. Looking forward to that. I'm going to wear my bathing suit. I think during the commercial breaks, I might go for swims. It should be a beautiful day.
3: I think it's a good idea. I'll be holding down the fort. I'll just be sitting back there.
2: I'll run down there, take a dip, come back up.
3: Sounds good.
2: And we're going to sell hot dogs too, right? We're selling hot dogs for charity out of the broadcast booth.
3: Okay, we're really not, so please don't come for that. I just had to do the little
2: thing. What if we just boil some hot dogs and bring them and sell them? And then say it's for,
3: we'll say it's for charity and we'll just keep it all ourselves.
2: All right.
3: Okay. Top 10 items people buy at thrift stores. Number one.
4: Shirts.
3: Clothing of all kinds. So especially brand names, vintage pieces, denim, coats, and basics. Number two.
4: Shoes.
3: Furniture.
4: Are shoes on the list?
3: I don't know.
2: Coasters.
4: Coasters?
2: Yeah.
4: What do you mean?
2: Some people have coaster collections. You know, like coasters that you put your drinks on.
4: You put your drink on.
2: Yeah.
4: I don't think that's on the list.
2: Some people have a coaster collection.
4: It could be, but I'm going to bet no.
2: No.
4: Judy, number three, video games? Video game consoles? Well, all right then.
2: Shoes.
3: No. Home decor.
4: That was number three?
2: See, I was right with the coasters.
3: Books?
2: Oh, it's home decor.
3: Kitchenware.
4: Here's a question for you. If I've been getting library books, is that considered thrifting? I have a library card. I get a book from the library. It's not a new book. It's an old book from the 90s. I'll give it back when I'm done, but is it thrifting while I have it in my possession?
2: There are vintage bookstores out there that would probably say that would be thrifting. Although, library, you're borrowing.
4: Right. Well, it's in my possession for now, so maybe I'm thrifting
2: for a month.
4: If you
2: were to sell the library book, that would be thrifting.
4: Right, but you don't have to necessarily sell something to have it be thrifted, because you could be, I'm not buying it either, though. I'm borrowing it.
2: You're borrowing it. They probably have free stuff, at thrift. I mean, sometimes you go to thrift store, and they have like a basket of free stuff.
4: Thrift Stop. That sounds like it should become a store. Somebody should name a store Thrift
3: Fourth
4: Stop.
3: Fourth business idea.
2: Thrift
3: EJ's
2: Stop.
3: Fourth business idea in 3 days.
2: That would be something like right on the side of the road, like where the farm markets used to be.
4: Right.
2: It could be a thrift stop. Yeah.
3: All right. Ready?
4: Yes.
3: Yeah. Electronics.
4: So that could be a game of devices.
3: Yes. Yeah. Record players, speakers, yes. Vintage stereos, lamps, random gadgets. Next one. Jewelry and accessories.
4: That's number five?
3: No, I did 400 since then. Where have you been?
4: I don't know.
3: Clothing. Two is furniture.
4: Yeah.
3: Three, home decor. Four, books. Five, kitchenware.
4: Oh, you did not say these on the air.
3: I might have missed this.
4: Yeah, you didn't say these.
3: I did say books. Kitchenware.
4: I don't think you did.
3: Toys and kids items. Did not say that. Electronics, jewelry, seasonal holiday decor, craft supplies. Thank you.
4: What's the difference between seasonal holiday decor and home decor? They're both home decor. You're not getting holiday decor to put on the street. You're putting it on your house or on your lawn. Wouldn't that be home decor? Maybe I'm getting too technical.
3: I don't even know what you're saying.
4: I'm
3: right
4: over
3: now,
4: this. It's the technicality that bothered me.
3: Okay. We'll talk about it more coming up. We have so much more fun going.

0: going on. I cannot even tell you how great this next hour is going to be, right, EJ?
1: It's going to be spectacular. It might be award-winning. It might get me in the Gracies, and that's for ladies.
0: Cannot wait. All right, Judy and EJ will be back with Kyle right after this.
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3: It's 1 o'clock. It's 73 degrees at 1 o'clock. There we go. I'm Jen Ursulo. Still no sign of a 14-year-old boy who went into the ocean off Wildwood Monday afternoon. Police received a call about swimmers in distress off Schellinger Avenue. Three were rescued. One never resurfaced. Family members tell 6ABC News that the teen is identified as Divorce Carter, a special needs child who was in Wildwood on a class trip. The Coast Guard and local Marine patrols continue searching the rough surf for him. Standing outside the Delaney Hall ICE detention facility in Newark this morning during a press conference, Mayor Ross Baraka says Delaney should be shut down because of health and safety concerns that their health inspectors are not being allowed to check out.
4: They limited inspections, which by virtue of that does not give them the right to be open, right? And now the health and human safety issues that we're hearing.
3: Baraka, who blames state police and ICE personnel for escalating the situation outside of Delaney, announced an expanded lawsuit that accuses the operators of not following code ordinances. Sean Diddy Combs could be hit with new charges as he remains behind bars in New Jersey. TMZ is reporting that charges tied to a sexual battery claim made against the rapper as part of a new probe out of Los Angeles. According to TMZ, publicist Jonathan Hay filed a police report claiming Diddy sexually battered him in 2020 and 2021. The L.A. District Attorney's Office is reviewing the police report. Combs is currently serving a 50-month sentence at Fort Dix Prison after being convicted in New York last summer of prostitution-related charges. 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Brazil's soccer team is now in New Jersey to prepare for the upcoming World Cup. The team flew into Newark this morning. They'll be staying in Basking Ridge and will be practicing at the Red Bulls training facility in Morris Township. Thousands of Brazilians are expected to have lengthy stays in New Jersey as they follow their team in the World Cup. And during the World Cup games being played at MetLife Stadium starting June 13th, parks, waterfronts, downtown corridors will serve as global backdrops, but within hours, they can transform from vibrant gathering places into litter-strewn environments. 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
3: 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The complete New Jersey 101.5 forecast is coming up. Now New Jersey 101.5 fast traffic.
6: Good afternoon. We have delays 1 and 9 northbound around Wilson Avenue in Newark with construction up to the beginning of the Skyway, and southbound at Woodlawn Avenue in Linden. Watch for an accident blocking a lane. And now another crash southbound approaching Wilson Avenue that is making it worse on 1 and 9. Eastbound 78 local lanes. Watch for construction between exits 55 and 56. And you have a brush fire eastbound on 80 around exit 54 in the Totowa area. Westbound some construction around exit 57 in Patterson. If you are leaving New Jersey, it's about 20 minutes at the George Washington Bridge, 5 to 10 apiece at the Lincoln and Holland tunnels. Also very slow leaving New Jersey at the Commodore Barry Bridge, and delays leaving New Jersey on the Delaware Memorial Bridge because of construction. Your next traffic update in 15 minutes. I'm Adam Walsky on New Jersey 101.5.
7: New Jersey 101.5 instant weather. Keep in mind, we're supposed to be coming into our wet season now. June, July, August are New Jersey's top three rainiest months of the year on average. And with the southern half of the state currently in severe drought, if we don't get significant rain heading into the summer, it's going to be bad news bears. Drought issues will spiral very quickly. So yes, let's enjoy the beautiful dry weather while it lasts, but let's also hope for some soaking rain soon. Mostly sunny and dry today. Seasonably warm with nice low humidity, highs mid-70s this afternoon. Tonight we'll drop into the mid-50s. I'll call that comfortably cool with clear skies. And we'll get sunshine tomorrow as highs warm up to around 80. Into the 80s on Thursday with mostly sunny skies, really a string of beautiful weather. I'm Chief Meteorologist Dan Zara.
3: 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Right now, Atlantic City, 69 degrees. It's 73 in Cherry Hill. Rahway, 76. Next update hits at 1:30. 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
4: New Jersey Chime Time 110. Judy and EJ program. I'm Judy Franco. Across from me sits the inimitable EJ.
5: You know, it's the perfect day out there right now. Sunshine 74. It doesn't really get any more perfect than it is right now.
4: It really is. You're 100% right, because it was a little chilly this morning.
5: It was chilly this morning, but now
4: it's 10.
5: I think Dan calls it Goldilocks weather. Not too hot, not too cold. We're good.
4: Yeah.
5: Yeah.
4: Really, really is beautiful. Do you agree, Kyle?
6: Yeah, it was a little chilly this morning, but once you get that chill out of the air, I love it. When the temperature is temperature that you don't feel, you don't walk out and go, ooh, it's hot, or ooh, it's cold.
5: Right.
6: That is peak living.
5: Temperate, if you will.
6: Thanks for coming to my TED Talk.
5: Yeah.
4: So we started talking before about, wait, are we talking about what I thought we were talking about?
5: We're talking about inheritance.
4: Yeah.
5: Yes. Because I inherited my home.
4: EJ inherited his house. No.
5: Yeah.
4: We started talking a little bit about this earlier. I was saying life insurance, who has life insurance, whatever. And it's probably something that you think only older people think about. But then I was wondering, maybe you were left something. Has anybody ever, listening to me right now, inherited anything? Because you don't have to be an adult to inherit something. You could have been the children, the grandchildren, the great-grandchildren, the nephews, nieces. I have friends who were left things by wealthy uncles, you know, that didn't have kids, or grandparents, whatever. And so I'm wondering, does that ever work out right? Because to me, it's always a recipe for disaster. At least if there's a lot of money.
5: Like among siblings or grandchildren or whatever it might be, nobody's going to agree 100% with what was in the will.
4: Well, in my parents were very smart because they didn't have a lot. When you don't have a lot,
5: yeah.
4: All they really had was their home, which was, you know, on the ocean but I'm saying it was worth a good amount of money, but we're also five kids. So once the taxes and the this, and we paid the lawyers, we didn't end up with all that much, but it was 100% even.
5: Yes.
4: 20-20-20-20-20. That's
5: perfect,
4: it.
5: Perfect, right? That's how it should be, I would think.
4: So there was nothing to argue about. But when, you know, if parents do something like leave one kid out of the will or give the kid one more thing in this will. Now, I have one child who isn't married and who I don't have great hopes for him ever being able to own a home. So we have a small condo in our family. And in my will, I said, he gets that. Subtract it from whatever else anybody else gets.
5: Okay. You're trying to keep it fair.
4: Try to keep it fair. Although maybe his condo is going to be worth way more what the other kids, you know, but they all know this already.
5: Right.
4: So, and they know, like, and my kids aren't selfish and don't care about money. So they're all like, no, please leave that to him because he might need a place.
5: Yes.
4: He lives with me. He might need a place to live.
5: Sure.
4: So he gets that. Now, what happens if that condo becomes worth $100 million and the rest of my estate, everybody gets $20 million?
5: Yes.
4: Or what happens if that condo's worth $100,000 and everybody else gets $10,000? I mean, it's not fair, but you once taught this to me, EJ. Fair and equal, not the same thing.
5: Yes.
4: You know what I mean? So it isn't equal, but it's fair. And so that's what we decided for our family.
5: If it's as at the time that the inheritance is distributed,
4: right,
5: or the time that it was planned, really,
4: right?
5: You know, if the intention is there to keep it equal, you can't control market conditions after you're gone, or even while you're here, you can't. So you don't know which way that condo is going to go.
4: Correct. And since I know that it is more than money to my kids, that everybody else has a place to live, but he won't.
5: Yeah.
4: It doesn't matter if the place is going to be worth $100 million. And by the way, if it were worth $100 million and the rest of them only got $20 million, I'm talking about as if this is my estate. But if it if that condo became worth, let's say, $500,000,
5: right,
4: and everybody else in my house, let's say, got $100,000 each, he would share with them and they would share with him. And it's funny because when my mother passed away, the money was distributed equally, but she had four daughters and a lot of jewels. And a lot of very, very valuable jewels from the days when they had a lot of money. We spread it all out and we go, four daughters, oldest pick first.
5: Did you get it all valued first?
4: No.
5: No, you just went with what you thought it was.
4: We just knew.
5: Or the sentimental value.
4: Say, yeah, exactly. Because some things were like, she wore this every day. I want this.
5: Yes.
4: Even though something else was more valuable. So that was it. Didn't matter what the value was. We went by age, order, pick. Then we went back to the top. Pick. The only rule was...
5: It was sort of like how they do the NFL draft.
4: Yeah.
5: You kept it even.
4: But in our
5: lifetime... When the NFL draft, they start from the top and they go to the bottom and they go from the bottom back to the top again.
4: Well, no, we didn't do that. Okay. We just went top to bottom.
5: Is that right, Kyle? Is that how they do it?
6: No, the way they do it that Judy said is the way that that would have gone. They go top to bottom, like first person gets a pick, and then when the next round comes, that same thing gets first pick again.
5: Gotcha.
4: So we thought that was fair because the oldest sister, whatever, and it's funny because she did do the most for my mom, and maybe my other sister did the second most. We all did a lot. We're girls. We all took care of my parents. But with the jewels, you know, the only one rule we made is that nobody can give it to their own daughters until they're dead. Because I don't want to see my niece walking around with my mother's $8 billion freaking diamond ring on. And I couldn't give it to my daughter because one sister has seven daughters. One sister has one daughter. I have two daughters. Like, it wouldn't be fair. You know what I mean? So we couldn't give to the grandkids. Do you understand what I'm saying or you don't?
5: No, I think I do. I do. When my mom passed, she had her own specific... request. She said when the first granddaughter is born, she gets the jewelry.
4: Wow.
5: Because she always wanted to have a daughter. There was a child before me that passed. So she wanted the first grandchild to get all the jewelry. So Lindsay got all the jewelry.
4: You're kidding.
5: No.
4: But did Linda want anything?
5: No, it's all Lindsay's. I mean, no, you know what? No, Linda has the stuff from her mom that she inherited. So she, like, you know, if she wants to wear something.
4: Yeah, but it sometimes works out that one mom has way more than the other.
5: Yeah, well,
4: you know?
5: I suppose it might, like, we were extravagant or anything. We were.
4: Right. You know. But it doesn't matter, EJ, because this is what happens in families. And that's one of the things I want to talk about, too. It doesn't matter if you're extravagant or not. Some reason, sometimes the more money, the more problems. But for some reason, inheritances cause arguments. We've spoken to people on this show who have not spoken to siblings or parents or uncles or aunts for years or decades or never, ever again. And it's always because of money.
5: Of the money.
4: And it's usually because of inheritance. 1-800-283-101.5 is our phone number. So were you left anything? Now, Kyle, thank God a million times, they should live till 120 in good health, both your parents. But do you know of any reason why they would do anything differently between you and your brother?
6: No.
4: You're just assuming you both get the same.
6: Probably, yeah. That's what I would imagine.
4: And I think in most families, that would be the way it is. But every once in a while, you hear these stories where somebody goes, well, that's it. This kid's out of the will.
5: But then, like you said before, regardless of value, because of sentimental value, then that can cause, regardless of how much it's worth.
4: Right.
5: And if somebody else was chosen to get that thing of sentimental value, whether it's expensive or not, that's going to cause a problem.
4: That's why my mother did not want to divide up jewelry by, like, the name of the jewelry. That's why she was like, I want you guys to just choose, go in age order. Please don't fight over anything.
5: Yeah.
4: Goodbye. That's not exactly her last words, but you know what I'm saying.
6: Goodbye. Okay. And after that, she passed peacefully.
4: And then she died, right? She just needed to know. But I'll tell you, I'm going to tell you, though. My father had a watch that I coveted. I loved it. I always, always wanted this watch. And one day he was like, I should give you this watch, you know? And I was like, nah, everybody will fight over it. It's not fair, you know? And sure enough, he left a note saying, this goes to my brother, the only boy, who should get the men's watches.
5: Yeah.
4: But guess what I did? As soon as he passed away, I ran out and bought that same watch because it would kill me to see it on my brother and know that my dad really kind of wanted to give it to me, but he couldn't. So anyway, 119, were you the inheritor of anything from any estate ever? And did it cause problems? 119, here's New Jersey Fast Track.
7: We have delays on 1 and 9 both ways near Wilson Avenue in Newark. Construction on the northbound side, southbound side. It's a crash that's taking out at least one lane. And then in Linden, you have another accident, 1 and 9 southbound at Woodlawn Avenue. That's blocking a lane. The usual delays on 18 in East Brunswick both ways near Edgeboro Road with that ongoing construction. Some delays on northbound 21 around 3rd Avenue with some slow-moving maintenance vehicles in eastbound 78 local lane. Around exit 55, there's construction blocking a lane. And if you're leaving New Jersey via the Tacony-Palmyra Bridge, the bridge is up for a drawbridge opening, so you won't go anywhere for the time being. 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Your next traffic update in 15 minutes from the All-American Subaru of Old Bridge Traffic Desk. I'm Adam Walski on New Jersey 101.5.
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8: 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Hey, I can keep this short and sweet. Mostly sunny, dry, seasonably warm, and not humid. Sounds good to me. Really nice day out there across New Jersey. Highs mid-70s this afternoon. Tonight, clear and comfortably cool as lows dip into the mid-50s. Tomorrow will be sunny and a little bit warmer with highs reaching about 80 degrees into the 80s on Thursday. I'm Chief Meteorologist Dan Zarrow.
6: 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Right now around New Jersey, Manor looking 72. Same in Salem, Monroe 73. 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
15: Ooh, very nice, Kyle.
16: It's like you've heard this song a million times.
15: Second time.
16: Wow.
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16: Judy and EJ show.
4: Stop it.
16: 1-800-283-101.5. We're talking about the inheritances that you've inherited, or maybe the inheritances that you're going to get.
4: It's what?
16: Whether you gave or received an inheritance, we would love to hear about it. Give us a call. 1-800-283-101.5.
4: How do you give an inheritance? Like, you'd be dead if
16: I know, but you wrote it into your will. You're saying, okay, so maybe you have a plan already. Maybe you want to reveal what's in your will before you die.
4: Well, I was talking to you a little bit about, you know, what my plan was, and then I asked EJ, what do you think his parents' plan was, but we all know that
16: I know my parents' plan was. I mean, my brother, who is handicapped.
4: Somebody might think he deserves it because he's handicapped.
16: Yes, they left him the house and, you know, the pension and whatnot. And then there was other savings that my brother and I got to split. And I will tell you, Judy, that when you're working and you have a young family and you're on a limited income, that inheritance is a life changer, and it enabled us to put the down payment onto our home. It's hard. Like right now, Kyle, if you were wanted to buy a home, do you have the money for a down payment?
15: No.
16: Right. And I mean, probably around your age when I bought my home. And if I didn't get that help, sadly, my parents passed away at 56. But if they hadn't, you know, I probably would have gone a number of years before I bought a home.
6: I'd have to be digging very deep in order to try and find the money for a down payment. And even at that point, then you're house poor. And then I have no money to pay
16: house
6: my bills.
16: Poor. Exactly. You don't want to be house poor.
6: No.
4: Although my parents advised me to be house poor, I got to be honest with you. When I bought my first house, and I was very, very nervous about making the mortgage payment, which, by the way, including property taxes, was $1,500 a month.
6: Lucky you.
16: Wow.
4: And
16: where
4: I
16: was this
4: and
16: at?
4: Said, how am I? In Long Branch. Well, but I mean, you know, my
16: nowhere.
4: First house was bought, you know, a couple of years ago.
16: Yeah.
4: It was in Elberon. It was a cute little starter house. And I remember going to my parents and being like, how am I possibly going to pay $1,500 a month? And my mother goes, if you don't put a stick of furniture in it, if you never go out to eat, if you can't afford anything else, just buy a home.
16: Right.
4: And she said, that is the only thing you should go broke for.
16: Bite the bullet. Do without until maybe your career starts rolling and you have a little more money.
4: And she was, and even if you don't, she was like, even if you don't, you already, in a year, you have equity.
16: Right. Because the value of the home is only going to go up.
4: Yeah. So, I mean, and there were moments there where things were stagnant in the real estate market.
16: Our home's more than doubled since we bought it.
4: Yeah, but I'll tell you what, I bought a condo in Florida when things were crazy, 2005, and I lost, I can't even tell you how much money. Like, you have to be careful where you're buying too, because Florida was, it still is, so volatile. It's like the worst investment in the world.
16: Yeah, my wife has said we have all this 401k money. Get, you know, we're at the age now we could maybe get it out of there and invest it in something else, like in land. But man, that seems so risky to me. I'm not that type of risk taker.
4: No, definitely not. So what is it that you inherited? Did anybody inherit something that maybe you didn't and you had some resentment toward them? I was just talking with a friend of mine the other day, and I was saying, I think I told you this, my husband said, we're not the type of family that fights over money. We never will be. Because I was upset that somebody, I thought somebody got something that they shouldn't have, or that whatever,
16: yeah,
4: should have been more even. And he said, well, I don't care. You that person's your friend, that person is family, and we will never be that type of people that fights over money. And it's so true. Whether you owe them, they owe you, it's money. It's not that important. I don't care how much it is. It's only money. My husband, and I never understood that. My dad brought me up. It's only money. It's only money. Until you have your own money,
16: it's not worth destroying your family relationship.
4: It is not. No. Exactly. No. All right, we've got to take a break. You're talking about inheritance, whether it was good for you or bad for you. Your phone calls coming up next on the Judy and EJ Show.
17: 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Four New Jersey Democrats are competing in today's primary to try to knock off Congressman Tom Kaine Jr. this fall, with Kaine missing more than 100 House votes and not being seen in public since March due to an unspecified illness. The interest in his 7th congressional seat has surged. New Jersey officials are concerned the World Cup could bring with it an increase in human trafficking. Attorney General Jennifer Davenport says the World Cup is thrilling, but worries events like this are often exploited by human traffickers.
18: Most are coming for their love of the game, to share the joy that only a global sporting event can bring. But among them could be, and what we see before, we likely know will be, human traffickers and the buyers they serve.
17: In an effort to combat human trafficking, the Attorney General's office has launched a public awareness campaign to help visitors and fans spot the signs that someone may be at risk. Alphabet is planning to sell $80 billion in stock to fund investments in AI. According to a statement from the parent company of Google, it's seeking to meet unprecedented customer demand. And that's your New Jersey 101.5 News Flash. Here's Fast Traffic.
7: Still dealing with that brush fire around Totowa on eastbound 80 near exit 54. That has the right lane closed, and westbound near exit 57 in Patterson, there's construction. Eastbound 78 locals after exit 55, construction in the right lane. Still have that accident in Newark, 1 and 9 southbound around Wilson Avenue. Another crash southbound at Woodlawn Avenue in Linden. And northbound, watch for construction between Wilson Avenue and the beginning of the Pulaski Skyway. Northbound Route 9, midday road work around Fairway Lane and Old Bridge. There's also construction on eastbound 4 around Hackensack Avenue, and still a closure at the Tacony-Palmyra Bridge for a drawbridge opening. 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I'm Adam Walsky on New Jersey 101.5.
8: New Jersey 101.5 instant weather. Anytime we can catch seasonably warm temperatures and nice low humidity here in June, it is a real treat. So if you don't spend some time outside today, you might regret it. Mostly sunny and dry today, highs in the mid-70s. Just a gorgeous day all around. Tonight will be clear and comfortably cool with lows in the mid-50s, and we'll do it again tomorrow. A little bit warmer, sunny skies with highs near 80. I'm Chief Meteorologist Dan Zarrow.
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32: What the fuck would I...
16: Oh. Sorry about that. It was the wrong point in the video.
32: Oh my God.
16: Did you hit it?
32: Yes.
16: I had it queued up at the wrong spot.
4: No.
16: Oh, my God.
0: Oh, my God.
16: Shall I share with the audience what just happened?
0: Go ahead.
16: I was going to play a sound bite from The Sopranos. And I thought I had queued it up past the point where Tony dropped an F-bomb. And it played. Oh, my God.
0: Oh, my God.
16: I was going to play.
4: I'm so sorry I missed it, guys.
16: I was going to play the whatever happened there, but I queued it too soon, and Tony Soprano dropped an F-bomb. And Kyle had it at the dump button.
4: Well,
16: that was irresponsible broadcasting. Oh, I apologize for that.
1: I got to delete
4: Did
1: that.
4: Did you know that it comes right after that?
0: Wait, it's still playing.
1: Oh, my God.
16: Okay.
1: Let's just.
16: I lowered it.
1: Let's do one of these guys.
2: Move on.
16: Okay, thank you.
1: Yeah. Pass that.
4: Okay.
16: It was pretty funny, though.
4: I'm so sorry I missed it, guys. I got a phone call.
16: Oh. Everything okay?
4: Everything's groovy.
16: Everything is not okay here.
4: That's what I hear. Can't leave you guys alone for 2 seconds. Hey,
1: don't rope me into this. I just covered.
16: He covered it. Thank God you had the button over there. All right, I will not play any more items out of my phone. From now on, we will prepare it properly for broadcasting with edits in place.
1: The immediate reaction was just the best.
4: The good news is the people online, which is most of our app chatters.
16: Maybe they heard it.
4: They got to hear it.
1: Good for them. They certainly did.
16: Yeah.
1: Congratulations to you guys.
4: Yeah.
1: Let us know if you heard it, by the way. Right on the app chat.
4: Of course
1: let us
4: they
1: know.
4: Heard it.
1: Well, normally it immediately, like wildfire, messages start coming in. Everybody saying, oh, my God. But we haven't got them yet.
4: But I didn't hear how it happened. Was it like cut off? Like,
1: oh, you heard it for sure.
16: I had my phone held up to the thing and
1: Scott heard it. He says I heard it.
16: Yeah, right.
4: What was the sentence structure that he used with the word?
16: Well, like,
1: so what the bleep?
16: Whatever the F I know, you know, or something
4: you know,
16: like that.
4: That would, like, even without context clues, somebody would know.
16: Yes.
4: Okay. All right. Scott in Clearwater, thank you so much. Heard it. LOL.
16: My apologies to the sensitive nature of those tender ears listening online.
4: Yeah, Scott's very upset from Clearwater. He might turn it off.
16: Oh, boy. I had the audio cue to the wrong spot.
4: Because we've been talking about inheritance and how people fight over money and how it's almost like Kyle can't get over it.
1: It's just funny to me. That's all.
4: It's almost like a recipe for disaster when somebody wins money, that it's almost like a race till, I mean, not wins money, inherits money. It's almost like a race till the hard feelings start. And it's a pretty big test in general to have a lot of money, to make sure you do the right things with it. So when you have kids, if anybody gets anything different from anybody else in your inheritance, there's always going to be arguments. So we wanted to know, have you ever inherited anything? Any amount of money, any piece of property, and would you have resentment if somebody else in the family got something more or less than you did? A lot of family fights. I was going to say farth. Because I said a lot of family fights start this way.
16: Now, that would be awkward if you're in with the attorney and he's going through the will and these things come out and people are already getting upset and then somebody does that.
4: Yeah.
16: That would make it very awkward.
4: Right.
16: It would make an awkward situation already even more awkward,
4: Okay. Now everybody on the app, Kyle, aren't you glad you asked for it?
1: Well, they were going to do it either way.
4: No, I really don't think so.
1: Oh, yeah. That's jaw-dropping.
4: Well, you know what will prove it? Is if somebody isn't listening, right? But they're on the app. Like, in other words, somebody could be like, they were listening 2 minutes ago, and they get in the car now, and they go, hey, guys, just wanted you to know you let slip an F before. And then we'll know it's not because we asked them to write it. Okay, this is not important. Okay.
1: Yeah, I'm lost. I don't know what's happening. I'm so confused.
4: The show ended, though, effectively for Kyle. Like, he can't focus on anything.
1: I'm good. It was funny. I laughed. When you guys started talking again, I was quietly laughing to myself. I can't look at EJ because it'll make me laugh.
4: I know.
1: But we are good. I'm all good. Inheriting things. I have not inherited anything. I don't have anybody in my family that I don't speak to. And I like to think that if my parents, for some reason, did not split up the inheritance 50-50 and they love my brother more than me, I would not hold it against him.
4: You know why you're saying that? Because you know they love you more.
1: I don't know that for a fact. I have a hunch.
16: Wait,
1: but I don't know it for a fact.
16: He does have a hunch. The fact that he said he doesn't know it for a fact, he does know it for a fact.
4: not only does he know for a fact, but like, you will never see Kyle moving out of town. The brother, yeah, I'm out of here. Kyle, no.
1: Well, he married a girl who lives in California. So that's how that all, you know, he's a traveler. However, I see my parents more frequently. Well, I don't know. Like, my parents have always said no favorites, and they make that very clear. I don't know who the favorite is. I'm sure you have one. You guys are both parents. I'm sure secretly you may have a favorite. Why are you giving me that face?
4: EJ, you know you do.
16: I do not have a favorite.
1: I'm sure there is
16: someone.
1: But
16: I know in my family that I was the favorite. I know I was the favorite in my family.
1: Okay. That's why you inherited the house.
16: I had, exactly right. I don't favor neither of my kids.
4: I never believe that.
16: I favor them both.
4: Although people do say, you know, your favorite changes throughout the years for different reasons.
1: Now, that could be true, too. That could be true, too.
16: Sometimes I'm Linda's favorite husband, and sometimes I'm not.
4: Yeah.
1: I was very good athletically, which I know my dad loved because he was very good athletically.
4: Right.
1: Now that we're both, you know, adults, that is so far out of the way. You know, you're a different person now than you were 10 years ago. So,
4: 100%.
16: Judy, I know who your favorite co-host is.
4: Well, there's only one.
16: It's Kyle. Kyle's your favorite.
4: Let me tell you something. The whole with ... thing should be a clue that he is not my favorite.
1: Oh, thanks. Thank you.
4: They were going to call it the Judy and EJ and Kyle show. No, and I said,
16: with Kyle.
4: No, they were going to call it the Judy and EJ and Kyle show.
16: Yeah.
1: Were they?
4: And
1: really?
4: I was like, can we separate? No, idiot.
16: Okay. He was going to be butthurt. He was so close to being butthurt right there.
1: I'm not in on any of these.
4: Talked him out of it. I was like, can you talk Kyle like at the end, like a little puppy?
16: No.
4: Like with Kyle.
1: See, I know you would never do that. I don't even have to believe.
4: I don't think that there are any radio shows with three names, though.
1: That's not true. I listened to one, and I won't say where, because I work there, but they have three names on the afternoon
4: Is it
1: show.
4: Catchy?
1: Yes.
4: What is it?
1: Ike, Spike, and Fritz.
4: Kike. Now I'm saying Kike.
1: I was like, what is happening right now?
4: No, it's a cross between. No.
1: All right.
4: It's
1: what's
4: a cross
1: happening?
4: Kyle and Eric.
16: Kike.
4: Stop.
1: What are we doing?
16: Dump that.
4: You don't have to repeat it.
1: Now we've had two in the segment.
4: It's horrible what's
1: happening
4: going on
1: with
4: here.
1: Us.
4: The show is just, forget it, going down in flames.
1: Seriously, can we break early? We need to reset.
4: I know. No, what I was trying to say is, I have not heard of a three-person show where they announce the names of the three people, but does it sound awkward or
1: no.
4: It sounds good?
1: It sounds fine.
4: So it's like blank, blank, and blank.
1: Yes.
4: Right,
1: it doesn't sound bad, I promise. It could sound better if it was just the two. Like, no doubt, I agree with you that two would sound better than three, but the third being added in there does not make it so that it feels bad.
4: Well, I think Judy, EJ, and Kyle would be really stupid.
1: Well, yeah, because our names don't mesh great.
4: Right.
1: It's not like you can throw those together and they make sense. It just feels like you'd be shoehorning EJ in there.
4: Yeah, agreed.
1: Getting EJ.
4: All right, let's go right to Bill in Delaware. Bill, of course.
2: Hey, how you doing?
4: All right, I had a feeling I knew what your family fight was about, Bill. Am I correct?
2: Well, it was interesting. It was kind of a reverse problem. We had a sibling, a sister, and her husband, and they were very, very well off. I mean, well off like funding wings of hospitals type of well off, you know, that's like insanely well off, right? And we were just living our lives, Central Jersey. We're just, you know, doing what we were doing, coming up near retirement, and my parents had to go into a place where they had to live. And, you know, I helped out. I used to send my dad money every month. And they were resentful. We weren't helping out more. And like, you picked this place out. This place was insanely expensive too. But you picked it out. Well, yeah, because we wanted them to have the best. So, and this just went on. When the funeral happened, I was expected to pay for the whole funeral. That was the end of it. There was no debate. Okay. I paid for
4: it. Why though?
2: Because I don't know. It was weird. It's like, you know, most people would say, I'm in that position. What does it matter? You know, but it was like resentful of just not being a participant with them, I guess, financially.
4: Yeah.
2: And, you know, and I, you know, so, yeah.
4: People get so weird about money. Bill, thank you so much for calling New Jersey 101.5. I'm sorry that situation occurred. It's just so petty and disgusting. By the way, the reason God gave you money, people that have money, just so you know, is so you can take care of your parents. Mm-hmm. Schmucks. 148 years, New Jersey. Fast traffic.
3: We still have those two accidents on 1 and 9, one southbound around Wilson Avenue in Newark, the other southbound around Woodlawn Avenue in Linden, and northbound you have construction around Wilson Avenue that's blocking at least one lane. Also road work in Patterson, westbound 80 by exit 57. There's also construction on Route 9 in Old Bridge, northbound around Fairway Lane, and you have construction on 35, that's southbound around First Street in Lawrence Harbor. The Tacony-Palmyra Bridge is back down, the drawbridge opening complete. 20 minutes at the George Washington Bridge, 5 to 10 apiece at the Lincoln and Holland tunnels leaving New Jersey. 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Your next traffic update in 15 minutes from the All-American Subaru of Old Bridge Traffic Desk. 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
5: New Jersey 101.5 instant weather. Hey, I can keep this short and sweet. Mostly sunny, dry, seasonably warm, and not humid. Sounds good to me. Really nice day out there across New Jersey. Highs mid-70s this afternoon. Tonight, clear and comfortably cool as lows dip into the mid-50s. Tomorrow will be sunny and a little bit warmer with highs reaching about 80 degrees into the 80s on Thursday. I'm Chief Meteorologist Dan Zarrow.
1: 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Right now, Sandy Hook 74, 74 in Jackson, always a little bit warmer, in Vineland 80 down there. Traffic and weather every 15 minutes on New Jersey 101.5.
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0: Park Studios, right on the boardwalk between 3rd and 4th. Hope to see you.
1: Kyle, EJ doesn't have the benefit of being able to see the app chat, but I want you to read what Big Fish Tales wrote. Do not read it on the air. It's hysterical.
2: I did see it.
1: Yeah, we've been talking about inheritances and how it's unfortunate that families will actually fight each other over money. I don't know how you can lose yourself in an argument about money, lose a family member. And Susie in Hilltown, who participates in the show in like a million different ways.
0: Thank you, Susie.
1: But she says, loved when you guys said fair and equal are not the same. By the way, you taught me this, EJ. Never thought of that. Life is not
0: back
1: always
0: back when I was
1: fair.
0: Smart and made good decisions.
1: When was it? Yeah. Yeah. Let me see. If a child has a successful job and marries well and is well off, why not give that child a little less financially? If another child works hard but just isn't financially comfortable, needs more, I would hope my kids would be sympathetic to siblings in this case. First of all, they would be. Just knowing Susie,
0: yeah.
1: I'm sure she brought up her kids better than to think that money has to be, you know what I mean, is the most important thing. But also, your kids love each other. You know what I mean? So they don't want to see one kid suffering. They don't. And I feel like, and that fair and equal are not the same. It came from when you first hired me back here. And because of my familial obligations, I wanted to come back. You wanted me to come back. But there was no way I could commute every day. So you're like, you know what?
0: Oh, about working from your remote studio.
1: Yes.
0: Yes.
1: And it had never been done before. This was way before, you know, all the technology and everything. You figured out a way to do it.
0: Right.
1: And you said to me, I don't think that equal necessarily means fair. So everybody can come to be like, how come she gets to work from home? You're like, it might not be equal, but it's fair.
0: Yeah,
1: because this is what she needs. You don't need this.
0: What I would say is everybody's an individual and they have their own deal. They have their own agreements, you know?
1: Right.
0: And it's not, we're not like a union shop or anything like that.
1: Right. So. Exactly. So it was like, yeah, you can work from home, but yeah, we're also paying you half what we used to pay you. For me, it was like a perfect setup,
0: right.
1: You know?
0: Yeah.
1: So that I love that fair and equal. And, you know, you told me it was like a sports analogy. I'm telling you this like it's the first time you're ever hearing it. Do you not remember this?
0: No, I remember it. I do. I remember it. I'm surprised I said something so smart, but okay.
1: Yeah, no, you said a lot of smart things. Not today.
0: Not today.
1: Not in the last year, but no, I'm kidding. No, but like, you said it was a sports analogy, so I was wondering where it came from.
0: Well, because, I mean...
1: I know why.
0: With sports, I mean, what's the lowest salary on the Phillies, Kyle? And what's the highest?
2: Well, the minimum MLB salary is, I believe, $800,000, somewhere in that range.
0: Yes.
2: And the highest is Schwarber at high 30s.
0: Yeah, they're playing on the same team.
2: Oh, yeah.
0: Fair and equal,
2: that's
0: not
2: correct.
0: The same.
1: $30 million a year?
2: Yeah, he got a deal 5 years, $150 million. So you do the math on that.
1: To
2: was
1: play
2: that $30 million
1: baseball?
2: A year? Yeah, and be a darn good home run hitter, I'll tell you.
1: It's not basketball,
0: a good year.
1: Though.
2: Say it again.
1: It's not football.
2: Baseball players get paid probably more than football players do.
1: Why?
2: Longer contracts. I mean, the life of an NFL player is a lot different than the life of a baseball player. You're not playing for as many years unless you're a quarterback.
0: Shorter career.
2: You know?
1: Wow. All right, wow. I learned
2: plus,
1: something
2: Plus, baseball
1: new.
2: Doesn't have a salary cap. It's a whole big thing, but they can pay as much money as they want to these guys.
1: Okay, we've heard enough.
2: Yeah.
1: Thank you.
2: I don't know why I did that. I really, honestly, truth be told, I don't know why I said that. I don't know. It just like,
0: I don't know
2: came
0: why,
2: out because
0: I don't know why I did the things I did today either.
2: Whatever happened there.
0: I know.
1: Why don't we all just forget about today? Start fresh tomorrow. What say you?
0: All right, please.
2: That works.
1: Okay, love you guys. Greet show. Well, not really, but you in for one now because Dominski and Moore
0: every day
1: are
0: consistent.
1: Next.
0: They're great every day.
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4: It's 74 degrees at 2 o'clock. I'm Rick Rickman. Newark Mayor Roz Baraka is trying to get the ICE detention center shut down at Delaney Hall because of safety and health concerns. Baraka stood outside the facility today to announce an expanded lawsuit that accuses the operators of not following code ordinances and blocking health inspectors following accusations of inhumane conditions for detainees. White House border czar Tom Homan says the facility is not going anywhere, and ICE will continue to detain people and enforce the law. Meantime, South Jersey Republican Congressman

0: Jeff Van Drew had nothing but praise for Delaney Hall after a tour on Monday and challenged Democrats to take a lie detector test about who's being truthful about conditions.
1: You know, I'll dare anybody. You want to hook me up to a lie detector? I'll dare them. They want to get hooked up to a lie detector, I'll get hooked up to a lie detector and tell the truth about this facility. I wish every American and every New Jerseyan could see that.
0: Van Drew says it's politics and keeping what he called the ultra-left wing of the Democratic Party happy, which requires a certain political narrative that involves not telling the truth. But Van Drew's assessment differs sharply from that of Democratic lawmakers who have visited the facility in recent weeks. In a post on X after an unannounced visit, Congressman Frank Pallone said he and Rep. Ana Lilia Mejia were able to confirm some of the conditions detainees previously described, while also observing improvements. New Jersey enters June with more than 7,600 layoffs announced this year.
2: Out of 15 separate WARN notices filed in May, Verizon announced 121 new layoffs based in Basking Ridge, while Novartis added a third round for a collective 250 layoffs this year in New Jersey. Out of New Brunswick, Johnson & Johnson announced 56 layoffs effective in August, and another big New Jersey employer, Merck, kicked off June by announcing 88 layoffs. Aaron Vogt, New Jersey, 101.5 News.
0: 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Jersey Shore officials are hoping World Cup fans travel to South Jersey to soak up the beaches. Cape May County is launching its Shore to Score effort with billboards, social media, and print aimed at encouraging soccer fans to visit while they're in the region for the World Cup. The complete New Jersey 101.5 forecast is coming up now. New Jersey Fast Traffic.
3: Construction going on 78 eastbound locals after exit 55. That's blocking the right lane. Still a pair of accidents on 1 and 9 southbound, one at Wilson Avenue in Newark, the other at Woodlawn Avenue in Linden, each taking out a lane. And northbound, watch for construction approaching the beginning of the Pulaski Skyway. In East Brunswick, ongoing work on 18 both ways at Old Bridge Turnpike, and you have that construction on northbound 9 at Fairway Lane in Old Bridge. If you're leaving New Jersey, there's construction on the upper deck of the GW, about a 20-minute delay, 10 minutes at the Lincoln Tunnel, 5 at the Holland, and you're slow leaving New Jersey at the Commodore Barry Bridge because of construction, leaving only one lane open. There is also construction leaving New Jersey on the Walt Whitman Bridge and on the Delaware Memorial Bridge. Your next traffic update in 15 minutes. I'm Adam Walsky on New Jersey 101.5.
4: New Jersey 101.5 instant weather. We're in the middle of a warm-up, or maybe I should say a heat-up. By the end of the week, it is going to feel summer-like around here as both temperatures and humidity will be on the rise. So we're in the 70s this afternoon. Tonight, we're going to drop into the mid-50s. I'll call that comfortably cool with clear skies. And tomorrow will be a little bit warmer, highs near 80 degrees with sunshine, low humidity, though still making it feel quite comfortable. Thursday, mostly sunny skies with highs in the lower to mid-80s. And then Friday really looks to be the turning point here. It's going to be hotter and more humid, upper 80s to near 90 with increasing clouds. Notice I'm not talking about any rain chances through the end of the work week. From the Edison Heating and Cooling Weather Desk, I'm Chief Meteorologist Dan Zarrow.
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1: The North calls this a sub, while the South calls it a hoagie. The North calls this Taylor ham, and the South calls it pork roll.
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0: What do you hear? 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
2: Happy Tuesday, everybody. It's Jeff and Kylie with you. I'm Jeff Dominski.
3: I'm Kylie Moore.
2: Kylie, there are several things that I can't figure out.
3: Yes.
2: One, I can't figure out if it's really worth going after the illegal immigrants, considering everything that's going on. It's something we'll talk about later on. I can't figure out part of what's going on Rob Dukansky's social media video. I'll ask you that in a second. But the third thing I can't figure out, and it looks nice either way. Did you cut your hair?
3: No.
2: Ah, now I feel stupid. Okay, because you have it in a different ponytail then.
3: Oh, yeah, I have it up in a clip.
2: Okay, so it's like...
3: Here, wait. If I take it down, does this look more normal?
2: Oh, it does. It does. It does. I was going to compliment you.
3: You can still compliment me. stopping you.
2: I couldn't tell if it looked like a shorter ponytail because you got it cut. Or if you were doing something different. So you sort of had it semi-braided and then pulled up and then a clip on it. And that's why it looked like a shorter ponytail.
3: No, just twist it up in a clip. But bless you for thinking that I had the
2: time to
3: braid it.
2: Twist it up, braided. To me, that means the same thing.
3: No, it was just up because it was really, really hot in here. So I had my hair up until Charlie turned it the air down.
2: Oh, all right. I thought you got her hair cut. I never saw it like that. It just looks very nice.
3: You know, she's hot for different reasons.
2: It's funny because, I'm saying twisted up. No, well, you're saying twisted up. I was calling it braided. I am like the quintessential dad in that when I was raising my little girl totally by myself by the time she was like 3 years old. I was just raising her. And I got one of those books for dads on how to do girls' hairstyles. Because I wanted to, you know? Oh, I tried. And we had fun experimenting. I could do, like, two.
3: What could
2: like
3: you do?
2: This, I can't remember. Well, one was, like, the little pigtails. And then I could do, like, a braided ponytail. Like, I'm not even counting just a ponytail as one of the styles. Because that's just very easy. But, like, I could figure sort of how to do a braid, but only one way. And only if you could put it in like a braided ponytail. Yeah, so this poor kid, she had like three hairstyles and that was it. You know how like, you know, when they're with their mom, they have like 28 different hairstyles in one year. Yeah, I couldn't do that.
3: I think I only had one more than Mina.
2: Well,
3: I had a French braid.
2: There you go. Oh, yeah. Don't even talk to dads about a French braid.
3: Oh, let me ask you about a fishtail braid.
2: What? See, I never even heard of that.
3: Yeah, don't bother.
2: It's just too hard?
3: We're too far past.
2: Oh, yeah. Whoa.
3: Welcome back to Hair Talk.
2: All right. So now the other thing I couldn't figure out. I know what's going on with this guy's feet, but I'm not sure what's going on in his face. Here's the deal. On his social media, Rob Dukansky, and yes, that Dukansky. I mean, he's a sponsor, but he's a friend of ours as well.
3: Yeah. Not only is he the only real estate agent that I would call if I needed to sell a home, but he's the only real estate agent that I would go to for a topic. Because I could not believe what he posted on his Insta.
2: Before we get to the actual part, the feet.
3: Yeah.
2: What is on this guy's head? Is that virtual reality? Rob was on a flight. He's on a plane, and he very slyly recorded, only for a couple of seconds, he recorded across the aisle and up a row or two, this guy who was sitting there. But are those VR goggles?
3: Yes.
2: So, and it looks like the game was in the seat back, so he's going somewhere where you could play virtual reality on the plane. They do that now?
3: That's what I can't tell, because if he has the goggles on, then he wouldn't need to see the seat back. So I think the seat back is just showing the flight.
2: You sure?
3: Well,
2: yeah.
3: Well, why would it be showing anything?
2: I don't know. I don't know if it replicates, maybe.
3: No need.
2: Maybe just for people that want to sort of play along in their heads, like if his buddy wanted to see what he was. I've never done VR. You know what I'm saying?
3: Mm-hmm.
2: So I wasn't sure if it was maybe like he's seeing it, but maybe his seatmate could see where he is in the game or something like that.
3: No, that just looks like the thing where you track the flight.
2: Okay, I couldn't tell. Yeah. Wow, he must be traveling overseas I flew domestic not that long ago, and they didn't have any virtual reality on the plane.
3: This man brought his own. He also has a keyboard.
2: Oh, God. Oh, yeah,
3: this is
2: why did.
3: I'm telling you, this is all self-contained.
2: Oh, he did, so it's not through the flight. I see what you're saying. He does have a keyboard. All right, but, the part of
3: more
2: this
3: importantly.
2: Guy. Yeah, far more importantly, the thing I do understand, the thing, the reason why Rob was recording this guy. This dude not only took his shoes off during the flight, he took his socks off.
3: He's flaunting those tootsies.
2: Right. Rob was so, I guess, aghast would be the word. He had to get this recorded because he knew nobody would probably believe him. You hear about this sort of thing once in a while. I've never actually seen it. I hear that people will take their socks and shoes off.
3: Oh, I've seen it.
2: I've heard that people will clip their toenails on a plane.
3: That I've never seen, thank right. goodness.
2: But you have seen the barefoot.
3: Yes.
2: I have never seen bare feet.
3: And this guy's flaunting it, by the way, because it's not only that his shoes are off, but he has his legs crossed and he has his foot into the aisle.
2: Right.
3: So if you're walking to go to the bathroom, you could potentially brush foot. Ew!
2: I noticed that. Right. He's got it up and kind of out, crossed over his leg. And I wondered, like, every time a woman passed him, was he going, psst, hey, you want to play this little piggy?
3: See something you like? Speak up.
2: No. This little piggy went to nowhere?
3: Ma'am?
2: Oh, okay.
3: Ma'am?
2: Yeah, really. And didn't he say that this went on for like over an hour or something like that?
3: Well, yes, because I messaged him in all caps saying, no. And he called it right away saying, tomorrow's topic. So I had follow-up questions. I was like, how long's the flight? How long were the shoes off?
2: Right.
3: He said he's still on the flight, and this has been going on for 2 hours.
2: 2 hours this dude had bare feet.
3: Yeah, he was also doing other weird things. Rob said that he was doing things like things with his hands, like he's casting spells, and that doesn't seem like it would be part of the VR setup, but I don't know that for sure.
2: You wouldn't think so unless there were little things on your fingers, right?
3: Unless he had gloves on that we can't see in this video, but
2: right,
3: I don't know.
2: That's what I'm getting at, right? Like
3: it doesn't look like it. I think this guy was just a little
2: yeah. He's a little he's a little out there.
3: Cuckoo.
2: Right. All right. I don't know. Let's find out. Kylie says she's seen it. I've never seen it on a flight. Have you ever seen anybody actually take their socks and shoes off? I don't even know if I've seen anybody take their shoes off, let alone their shoes and socks off. But have you seen that? And what kind of flying pet peeves do you have? We're getting towards summer travel, you know? Maybe you're gonna have a couple of anecdotes coming up a few months from now. What drives you nuts on a plane? 1-800-283-101.5.
3: 219, here's fast traffic.
4: Still dealing with a crash in Newark, southbound 1 and 9 at Wilson Avenue. That's blocking the left lane. The crash in Linden was cleared, southbound at Woodlawn Avenue. But now you have an accident on the northbound side of 1 and 9 approaching Delancey Street in Newark. That has one lane closed. Also, road work on 78, eastbound local lanes after exit 55. And construction on 35 in Lawrence Harbor, southbound at 1st Street. That's blocking the right lane. Also, watch for road work on 202, northbound around Change Bridge Road that has at least one lane closed. If you're leaving New Jersey, construction on the upper deck of the George Washington Bridge, it's about a 15-minute delay. 10 minutes at the Lincoln Tunnel, 5 at the Holland Tunnel. 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Your next traffic update in 15 minutes from the All-American Subaru of Old Bridge Traffic Desk. 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
5: New Jersey 101.5 instant weather will follow this beautiful day with a gorgeous evening across New Jersey. Now, it is going to get comfortably cool tonight. If you are particularly thin-skinned or cold-blooded, you might want a jacket or sweater as lows dip into the mid-50s. Clear skies overnight and sunshine tomorrow. Getting a bit warmer, highs near 80. We'll be into the 80s on Thursday with more gorgeous sunshine. From the Edison Heating and Cooling Weather Desk, I'm Chief Meteorologist Dan Zarrow.
2: Current temperatures, we've got Brigantine 66, Flemington 73, Colts Neck 74. Fast traffic, instant weather every 15 minutes on New Jersey 101.5. 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
2: 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This is June 6th, this coming Saturday, 10 to 4, outside the Freehold Raceway Mall. 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
2: Okay, so this is interesting. I don't want to give these away yet because I want to see how many people might call in and match them. But there was a poll done, and they put together the top 10 most common complaints
3: Ooh.
2: About air travel.
3: Is it specifically on the flight or also in the airport?
2: No.

0: on the flight.
1: Okay.
0: It is on the flight. So you're in the plane, and what thing will bother you the most? Basically, it's a top 10 pet peeves. Now, I will tell you this. This started because our friend and sponsor, Rob Dukansky, right? He's on a flight. He took a video because he couldn't believe what he was seeing. This guy, a little bit colorful guy, a little bit odd, he took not only his shoes but also his socks off, and he's flaunting his bare feet, and this went on for at least 2 hours. At least two. This
1: wild.
0: Was not, right. This was not like he had an itch. This was not like, oh, the seam of the sock is feeling funny. I have to just adjust it, and you put him back on. This was 2 solid hours, right?
1: Nor was he keeping it to himself.
0: Right.
1: He was putting it in the aisle.
0: So what I was going to say was, I will tell you this. That is number 8 on the list. Now,
1: only 8?
0: Well, I'm not entirely sure if they're ranked really
1: okay.
0: or not, but
1: I'm just glad it is
0: on
1: the list.
0: Yeah, I should just I should have put it that way. It's on the list. It's among the top 10 things. There are 9 other things. Now, I want to know, what bothers you on a plane? What bothers you on a flight? Maybe you're not going to actually complain. Maybe you won't say anything, or maybe you have. I don't know. But what gets under your skin? 1-800-283-101.5. And I want to see if we have anybody who will match what else is on this list. Now, if you have any, I won't tell you if it's on the list or not. This is only for callers. Sorry, Kylie.
1: Okay.
0: This is only for callers. It's only for callers.
1: Can I call in?
0: So, yeah, you leave the room. You go out to the parking lot.
1: And I should be on speakerphone, right? And have the radio all the way up?
0: No. You should not be on speakerphone.
1: Because I want to hear me.
0: No. That will mess you up.
1: I can't just listen back on demand.
0: Oh, my God. All right. So what are your pet peeves about flying? You're on the plane. What gets to you? 1-800-283-101.5. I have one that I will tell you is not in the top 10. So you guys have at it. Take your best guess or if you share this. But when you're sitting near the back of the plane, and you don't necessarily want that seat, maybe you booked late, maybe it's just what they had, you're stuck in the last few rows. It's a little annoying because, I mean, when everybody's getting off, you're going to be, you know, one of the last to get off the plane. But what always happens is one of the bathrooms on board is always at the end of the plane, it seems, right?
1: Mm.
0: And not just the fragrance, I'll put it nicely. I don't mean that. But when people start stacking up, like planes stacking up to land in Newark, they will fill that aisle 6, 7, 8 deep. And so there are these strangers standing there for 14 straight minutes, just hovering in the aisle.
1: With no clue where to look.
0: And right. And it's
1: like,
0: do you
1: make eye contact? Do you look up? Do you look down? You can't look at your phone. There's nothing going on.
0: Right. And there's just something so claustrophobic and uncomfortable about being in like the last or the next to last row and all of these people, you know, and you know, they got to either like pee or poop and they're standing there next to you like farm animals just waiting to get in the corral. And it's like, oh, this is just very uncomfortable. I don't like anything about this.
1: But that's the seat that you book.
0: So what are you going to do?
1: Have you ever been in this situation where you can tell that two people are about to go into the bathroom together?
0: No. Have you?
1: No, but I'm sure. As you were talking about the line of people about to go in, I'm sure you can tell.
0: Okay. If two people go in together, and you're not talking about a mom and a little kid. You're talking about Mile High Club,
1: mm-hmm.
0: right? All right. That's what wouldn't bother me.
1: Wait, what?
0: Oh, because, you know, that's like in-flight entertainment. Like, now I could just imagine it all.
1: Would you, like, fist bump them going in?
0: No, I wouldn't. I would play it cool.
1: You would wink?
0: No, I wouldn't do anything like that.
1: Would you wink on the way out?
0: No. I would let them have their peace. But
1: I think you're second-guessing yourself.
0: That was probably a bad choice of words. No.
1: Nothing peaceful going on in there.
0: That wouldn't bother me. What's that?
1: I said nothing peaceful going on in there.
0: Yeah, hell yeah. Oh, has anybody ever seen that?
1: That would bother me.
0: Like a couple going? No, wait, whoa, that would bother you? I would love to see that.
1: Okay,
0: because they're living. What?
1: Rick has like important things to say and we're talking about this. We can talk about it after.
0: All right. So listen, we want to hear about your flying pet peeves. You're on a flight. What bothers you? And would you really be bothered if you see a couple going in the bathroom? 1-800-283-101.5.
2: It's 2:30. I'm Rick Rickman with your New Jersey 101.5 News Flash, and I would be bothered. Drivers are getting a break for now with gas prices. AAA's daily check finds the average gallon of regular unleaded in New Jersey is at $4.36 on Tuesday, down 14 cents from 1 week ago. Analysts say crude oil prices have been going down because of U.S. peace talks with Iran. With soccer fans expected to rely on mass transit to get to and from MetLife Stadium for the World Cup, New York Governor Kathy Hochul is raising concerns about the troubles Amtrak has been having lately, but doesn't know how much authority she has to hold the agency accountable.
3: I don't know if I have an ability to punish Amtrak in any way. We want to be allies with Amtrak, and so I'm not going to do anything to get them off the track.
2: For those fans hoping to take NJ Transit rail service from New York, any troubles that Amtrak has during that period could impact NJ Transit, as Amtrak owns and runs the rail tracks. And Carnival Corporation, they run all those cruise lines. They're alerting nearly 6 million passengers following a massive data breach. Investigators say hackers infiltrated the cruise line's network back on April 14th, stealing names, birth dates, and passport numbers. And that's your New Jersey 101.5 News Flash. Here's fast traffic.
4: We still have that midday road work going on 78 eastbound in the local lanes after exit 55, and eastbound 80 has construction around exit 55 in Totowa. Accident on 1 and 9 northbound approaching Delancey Street in Newark, and southbound near Wilson Avenue. That accident has been cleared. Northbound 9, midday work at Fairway Lane and Old Bridge takes out the right lane. Leaving New Jersey, still about 15 minutes at the George Washington Bridge with upper level construction, 5 to 10 minutes each at the Lincoln and the Holland tunnels, and slow traffic on the Walt Whitman and Commodore Barry bridges leaving New Jersey because of road work. 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Your next traffic update in 15 minutes. I'm Adam Walsky on New Jersey 101.5.
5: New Jersey 101.5 instant weather. So gorgeous afternoon and humidity is nice and low for now. That will be on the rise later this week. Tonight's going to be clear and comfortably cool with lows in the mid 50s. Tomorrow we'll enjoy sunshine again and it gets a little bit warmer with highs near 80. Humidity still nice and low. Thursday, mostly sunny skies. Still comfortable, but definitely warm. Highs in the lower to mid 80s. Friday gets a little sticky and steamy. Highs closer to 90. From the Edison Heating and Cooling Weather Desk, I'm Chief Meteorologist Dan Zara.
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1: Okay, we have a ton coming in on the app that I never would have thought of.
0: What's up?
1: In terms of flying pet peeves.
0: Okay,
1: thank
0: before
1: you.
0: We get to those, though.
1: Yeah.
6: What's the issue with a couple on their way in together to join the Mile High Club?
1: Seriously?
6: Why are people bothered by that? I think that's cool that they're living their life. They're living their life. It's hot. It's exciting.
1: People
6: it's
1: have
6: a fantasy.
1: To pee.
6: It's a bucket list.
1: We're stuck in a tube for hours. I have to pee, and I just have to wait and hold it in because you have to, you know what?
0: I don't mean if there's a line. I mean, a late night flight, there is no line. There's another bathroom. There's no line. That's the scenario I'm talking about. If it's that, would you still be bothered? Would you be skeeved out by it?
1: Yeah, I mean, that can't even be comfortable.
0: Oh, okay, yeah. I mean, yeah, you got to be both fairly thin.
1: Flexible?
0: At least one's got to be very flexible. Yeah, I mean, right. But still. It just adds to the hotness. And you say you never saw it?
1: No.
0: Okay.
1: Nor do I want to.
0: I don't know. I think it would be cool. All right. Give us just one from the app chat before we take the break, and then we'll read more of them coming up later.
1: Sure. Someone, and I'm going to assume kids, I'm putting words in Gidge's mouth, but Gidge in Hamilton wrote, kicking the back of my seat. So I would assume it would be a kid. Just the thump.
0: Yeah.
1: Thump.
0: Thump.
1: And you do the thump. Look around like, look at me like I, make eye contact. I see you.
0: Right.
1: And they still keep going.
0: You try to give the dad look even though you're not their dad, but you hope that dad look works, you know?
1: And like, sometimes it doesn't.
0: Right. Oh, yeah. Oh, yeah. It probably usually doesn't, actually. Well, guess what? She got one of them from the top 10.
1: Hey, Gidge, good for you.
0: And if this is ranked, it's listed first.
1: Really?
0: Unruly children. Yep. This is a big flying pet peeve. Letting children kick or repeatedly push the back of the seat in front of them. That very specific thing. Even more than a screaming baby, even more than a toddler having a temper tantrum, it's that kicking the back of the seat or pushing on it and the parents letting them get away with it.
1: Well, I get that because the temper tantrum, kids are kids. You know, right. The baby screaming, you can't control that. The baby doesn't know that she or he is a flying tube.
0: Right.
1: You can stop kicking.
0: Right. And if you're the parent, you ought to be able to at least control that. You might not be able to instantly stop a temper tantrum. You can't necessarily stop the baby from crying. But yeah, and that, again, if ranked, that was listed as number one pet peeve. So good for her. And you know what a key is, by the way? I'm sure you'll hear this 1,000 times if you ever do have babies. But for anybody who is expecting, like tell your friend who's expecting.
1: Mm.
0: If they like to travel, because I think they do.
1: They do.
0: Okay. What hurts a baby the most, what really gets a baby crying, is the pressure change on takeoffs and landings. And if they just feed a bottle to the baby during the ascent and during the descent, it does that same thing as like if you're popping your own ears by like chewing gum or just going with your mouth.
1: Mm-hmm.
0: You know how like you pop your ears?
1: I never heard of that one. But yeah, I know what you're saying.
0: Right. That will do the same thing to help pop the baby's ears.
1: I never heard that.
0: I'm glad I'm telling you that because maybe a lot of people haven't. Yeah, tell her that if they're going to get traveling. That really worked like a charm for a couple of my kids.
1: Wow.
0: Yeah.
1: Oh, good to know.
0: Yeah. That's really mostly why they're crying. Yeah. All right. Anyway, so we're talking about when you're on a plane, what skeeves you out about other people? What annoys you the most? What are your flying pet peeves? There are 8 other things on that top 10 list, and nobody has said them yet, but we'll go back to the app chats too. Or we'll take your call at 1-800-283-101.5.
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4: Well, we're in the right place then. Hey, whew. Jeff and Kylie.
5: Nailed it.
4: 1-800-283-101.5. When you are on a plane, what little or big things bug you? What are your pet peeves about flying on an airliner? 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We follow him on social media, and he was on a flight, and somebody had their shoes off for at least 2 hours. Naked feet, stuck in the aisles, at least 2 hours.
5: I couldn't believe it.
4: And that is, bare feet on a plane, that is one of the top 10 pet peeves that people have. 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
6: I can't believe I'm on the radio. This is my first time.
7: You know, we can't either.
5: Just don't curse.
7: We can't either. Yeah.
4: I mean, I was supposed to go to law school, and it just didn't work out. Anyway, go ahead.
6: My biggest pet peeve, and something that I think will absolutely kill the vibe of your trip, you sit down, ready to go on your vacation, you took your PTO, and the person next to you is coughing up a storm, not covering their mouth.
5: Oh, there we go.
6: You sit there the whole flight, and you're like, am I going to get sick for this vacation I've been waiting months for? Like, I get it. You're sick. Just cover your mouth, you know?
5: Yeah, I mean, I totally agree. You can't help coughing. People are there. Like, I have asthma, I have allergies. I know you just have to cough. But you know what I'm capable of doing? Covering my dang mouth if I'm in public.
4: Right, and try to turn away. If you're in the aisle seat, I mean, I'm sorry. If you're in the middle seat, it's hard because then you're turning into one or the other person. But if you're like a window seat, absolutely turn towards the wall and cover your mouth.
5: Blech.
4: Yeah. Yeah. And every time, Francesca, every time it happens, every cough they do, don't your shoulders like tighten up each time?
6: You cower more to the other side.
4: Right. Your whole body just tenses
5: closer.
4: Up. Yep. And if you're starting a vacation by like tensing up every 90 seconds with another hacking cough, oh, I know exactly what you mean.
5: And then, of course, the next few days, you're like, is that a tickle? Or did I just like, you know, swallow my water wrong?
4: Yeah, right. Right.
5: What is it? Am I sick? Am I infected?
4: Is that no cover guy?
5: Oh.
4: In my throat? Ew. You know what I mean.
5: That man in seat 9A?
4: Yeah.
5: Darn him. Thank you so much for calling New Jersey 101.5. Do not be a stranger.
4: Okay, now that did not show up on the top 10.
5: Wait, what about like sneezing?
4: No, ma'am.
5: That's genuinely surprising.
4: Nope. The ones that so far that were called in or app chatted in, the unruly kids kicking the back of your seat, The bare feet on a plane. Those are the only two so far out of the 10. There are 8 more, and I want to see if anybody has them. Any more coming in on the app chat you were mentioning?
5: Yes, I just want to get back to the original because I have several emails on this. Okay. Scott in Florida says, offensive-smelling food brought on board.
4: Oh, scanning. Nope,
5: What?
4: That's good, but it did not make the list, but that is a very good one.
7: You know why? I think it didn't make the list because it probably doesn't happen often enough.
5: I mean, I would hope.
4: I mean,
5: When it does,
4: that's going to be on that poor victim's top 10 list for sure. But yeah, probably just doesn't happen enough.
5: And then this is one that is also from Scott that my father would so deeply appreciate. The window passenger that shuts the window from takeoff to landing. You want to look outside during takeoff and landing.
4: Yeah, I'm seeing if it's on here because I don't like that either. And they're in charge. Like, what are you going to do? They've got the upper hand if they got that seat.
5: They are the captain now.
4: It's not on here.
5: Wow.
4: It's not on here. Oh, yeah, there are so many pet peeves, though, if you really break it down, right? Yeah, that is not on here.
5: I can't believe that. Well, I mean, I do believe that, but I'm surprised. Although, for what it's worth, the same Scott is with you on not being bothered by the Mile High Club.
4: Oh, there you go. Right.
5: He said, would not be bothered. I'd give them a high five.
4: There you go. See, now I'm not going to go high five Scott on the couple. I'm going to let them have their fun. But in my head, I'm going to be thinking, nah, you know, you're living your life. You're checking off a bucket list item in there. Good for you guys. Mm-hmm. Good for you. Yeah, I'm not gonna squeal on them.
5: And then, there was another, but I can save it.
4: I'm sorry. Real quick, I was just gonna say, you know what is not popping up, which I'm surprised, is a fellow passenger sitting next to you like a total stranger who won't shut up.
5: Oh, I've blessedly never run into that.
4: Oh yeah, I flew not long ago.
5: Knock on wood.
4: Yeah, I flew. I don't think that's made of wood, but good luck. But yeah.
5: I found some.
4: Recently on a flight, that happened. And you know what this weirdo kept wanting to do? He kept wanting to show me pictures of his surgery.
5: Okay, and you weren't into that? That's like right up.
4: No, I'm not into that.
5: That's your speed.
4: No. And you want to know why?
5: Why?
4: It was brain surgery. Somehow he had pictures of his own brain surgery, and thank God he couldn't find them in the phone. Thank God he couldn't find them in the phone.
5: I'm surprised I haven't seen these pictures. You're so into that stuff.
4: What do you mean? It wasn't my brain surgery. It was his brain.
5: Oh. I understand.
4: Okay.
5: Yeah.
4: All right.
5: No, Jeff, that's what I thought. I thought he was showing you pictures of your own brain surgery.
4: I wasn't sure what you mean. Well, then what do you mean? You can't believe you didn't see that.
5: You watched, like, Dr. Pimple Popper or whatever.
4: Oh, that's different from some dude's brain surgery who's a weirdo yapping on the flight.
5: You still have a picture, I'm sure, of your friend's gross thumb.
4: Oh, yeah, but that's my friend. That's different again. Yeah.
5: You watch videos of, like, old hockey accidents.
4: Yeah, but that's when I'm seeking them out.
5: Right.
4: They don't just, like, come sit down next to me on a plane and say, hey, you want to see the Malarchuk video? It's totally different.
5: My comment still stands.
4: Okay. All right. All right. We're talking about flying pet peeves. What do you have? 1-800-283-101.5.
5: 249. Here's fast traffic.
8: We still have that midday work on 78 eastbound local lanes after exit 55, and watch for that ongoing work in East Brunswick on 18, both ways around Old Bridge Turnpike. Northbound 21, road work around 3rd Avenue, and in Old Bridge, northbound 9 at Fairway Lane, construction is blocking the right lane. You also have road work in Lawrence Harbor, southbound 35 between 1st Street and Raritan Boulevard, blocking the right lane. Leaving New Jersey, it's still about 10 to 15 at the George Washington Bridge, 5 to 10 apiece at the Lincoln and Holland tunnels. Also slow leaving New Jersey on the Commodore Barry Bridge with only one lane open. 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Your next traffic update in 15 minutes from the All-American Subaru of Old Bridge Traffic Desk. I'm Adam Walsky on New Jersey 101.5.
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0: New Jersey 101.5 instant weather will follow this beautiful day with a gorgeous evening across New Jersey. Now, it is going to get comfortably cool tonight. If you are particularly thin-skinned or cold-blooded, you might want a jacket or sweater as lows dip into the mid-50s. Clear skies overnight and sunshine tomorrow. Getting a bit warmer, highs near 80. We'll be into the 80s on Thursday with more gorgeous sunshine. From the Edison Heating and Cooling Weather Desk, I'm Chief Meteorologist Dan Zarrow.
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0: Yeah, naked feet. And what's worse, it was the pilot. No, I'm kidding. Real quick before we go back to the phones, what was the one app chat message that you were going to hit up? You were going to read one? Do you have it open or did you close it out? It's okay if you closed out.
1: I closed out.
0: No problem.
1: It's like a million other things happening over here.
0: No. Sorry. All right, let's just go to John. John in Brick. You're on New Jersey 101.5.
2: Hey, how you doing? I have a pet peeve. Like, I was coming in from Denver, I think, last year. I was unfortunate to get one of the last rows on the aircraft. The person, you know, I had surgery years ago on my knee. So person right in front of me, they just put the reclined chair so far back, it was actually on my knees. I even told them I was in pain. They didn't care to move it.
0: Wait. He would not move that seat back.
2: No, but you know what? A number of times I had to shake the heck out of his chair just to get up to go to the bathroom. You know what I mean?
0: Yeah, because if you're in the last row, people got to remember yours wouldn't recline.
2: Yeah,
0: right.
2: Exactly.
1: You don't have that luxury.
2: Sure, he wasn't going to sleep.
0: And he was. Well, you know what? You just touched on yet another one. It's number 7 on the list of people's biggest flying pet peeves.
1: And you know what?
0: Reclining the seat too far.
1: I don't have the name in front of me, but that was the app chat that I was going to read.
0: Oh, really?
1: Was leaning the seat back.
0: There you go. Well, that's backing him up then, or her.
1: John, well played. Thank you for calling New Jersey 101.5.
0: Oh, I hate that anybody reclines their seats. I mean, not even if I'm in the... Like, I understand I could then also recline mine. I don't like to. And I honestly don't see why the recline benefits the recliner more than it aggravates the person being reclined into.
1: I would never go all the way back, but I'll do like a click or two. I'll be honest.
0: It's just not worth it, man.
1: Forgive me, for I have sinned.
0: Yeah, anyway.
1: Lucille in Freehold, you're on New Jersey 101.5.
0: Hey, Lucille.
3: Hi. So my pet peeve is when the person who's sitting behind you decides they're going to push down on your chair so that they can get up, and then you fly forward.
0: Oh, I know what you
1: so
0: mean.
1: That's so specific. I love it.
0: Right. Like, they grab and they lean all their weight. They pull themselves up by grabbing your headrest and pulling it back. Almost
3: exactly.
0: Like you're almost like it's now a slingshot to fire Lucille across the cabin.
3: Exactly. That is my pet peeve. But I wanted to build on the person who was coughing, because this actually happened to a friend of mine.
1: So sure,
3: the person sitting at the window, she was in the middle. The person had the flu. Oh. When they landed, the person vomited all over her.
0: No way.
3: Yes.
0: Oh, that's bad, even if it's not from the flu, but that's all. That's like extra shades of bad.
3: Did
1: they get
3: disgusting.
1: Sick? After what, your friend?
3: Well, she went right to the doctor and she got antibiotics just in case. But I think she did end up getting sick.
1: Oh,
3: but
1: no.
3: It's just the fact that, you know, this person was sick and coughing and feverish and then just vomited on you.
0: I would expect like a chain reaction sympathy vomit throughout half the cabin at that point.
1: Like the scene from Stand By Me?
0: Yeah, like the pie eating contest in Stand By Me. Right. Lard ass is great revenge.
1: Oh,
0: yes.
1: Yeah, great ref. Lucille, thank you for calling New Jersey 101.5.
0: Wow. Oh, that's awful. Okay, very fast, very fast. The top 10 pet peeves for flying: unruly kids, ignoring personal space, crowding people, loud phone calls once you land, disrespecting the flight staff, using audio without earbuds so everybody can hear it, hogging the middle seat armrest, both of them, reclining too far, bare feet, overhead bin hogs, and aisle jamming when the plane lands and everybody gets up. All right, that's it.
1: Aisle jamming, great one.
0: That's it. We're out.
1: You know what? Say it one more time.
0: That's it. We're out.
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5: It's 74 degrees at 3 o'clock. I'm Rick Rickman. New Jersey is filing a lawsuit in connection with the ICE Detention Center in Newark that has been in the spotlight. Attorney General Jennifer Davenport says the lawsuit requests the court grant the state full access to Delaney Hall for health inspections. The city of Newark has also filed a separate lawsuit as Mayor Roz Baraka is trying to get the ICE Detention Center shut down. And that Delaney Hall Center has been the flashpoint for Democrats about immigration policy under the Trump administration for the past weeks, as there have been complaints of poor conditions, unedible food, and a lack of medical attention. But Republican Congressman Jeff Van Drew says he toured the facility

0: Monday, expecting to see the worst, and he was pleasantly surprised at what he found.
1: I was even more pleasantly surprised. This facility is nice. It is clean. It is safe. There is indoor recreation and outdoor recreation, and the recreation is great.
0: The high-profile demonstrations at Delaney Hall began last month after advocates say detainees inside launched a hunger strike over poor living conditions at the 1,000-bed facility. Van Drew's assessment differs sharply from that of Democratic lawmakers who have visited the facility in recent weeks. In a post on X after an unannounced visit last week, Congressman Frank Pallone said he and Rep. Ana Lilia Mejia were able to confirm some of the conditions detainees previously described while also observing improvements. New Jersey news brought to you by Shin Brothers Jewelers, celebrating 42 years in business. And to mark this milestone, they're hosting a special inventory reduction sale with savings of up to 60% off fine jewelry, diamonds, engagement rings, gold chains, and more. 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And a manager at a Roxbury massage spa is charged with running it as a brothel. Morris County prosecutors say the 57-year-old woman from Flushing, New York, is charged with money laundering and promoting prostitution at 46 Pine Tree Spa. Detectives spent 14 months surveilling the spa and said they observed more than 100 men going in the back door. The complete New Jersey 101.5 forecast is coming up. Now, New Jersey fast traffic.
2: We still have that midday work on eastbound 78. Local lanes after exit 55. That's in the right lane. Lawrence Harbor southbound 35 after 1st Street. Construction takes out the right lane. Also watch for that long-term work on 18 in East Brunswick. Both ways around Edgeboro Road. And eastbound 4 has construction around Hackensack Avenue. Also construction in Old Bridge. Northbound 9 at Fairway Lane. And northbound 202 around Changebridge Road. That has construction blocking a lane. Leaving New Jersey, George Washington Bridge, still about a 15-minute delay. 10 minutes at the Lincoln Tunnel and 10 at the Holland Tunnel from 1 and 9. Better from the Turnpike extension. Adam Walski, New Jersey, traffic north.
3: Janelle Crispin, New Jersey, traffic south. So much better on 295 northbound north of exit 28. In Belmar, there was a crash. It's been cleared away. We do have construction on 295. It's northbound near exit 57 in Bordentown Township. Right lane is closed there. 42 traveling southbound into the area of 295. Some heavy traffic. Walt Whitman Bridge leaving New Jersey. That's a bit slow. 31 southbound into Denau Road down to 295 in Pennington. There's a down traffic signal. The right lane is closed. Next report in 15 minutes on New Jersey 101.5.
4: New Jersey 101.5 in skin weather. We're in the middle of a warm-up, or maybe I should say a heat-up. By the end of the week, it is going to feel summer-like around here as both temperatures and humidity will be on the rise. So we're in the 70s this afternoon. Tonight, we're going to drop into the mid-50s. I'll call that comfortably cool with clear skies. And tomorrow will be a little bit warmer, highs near 80 degrees with sunshine, low humidity, though still making it feel quite comfortable. Thursday, mostly sunny skies with highs in the lower to mid-80s. And then Friday really looks to be the turning point here. It's going to be hotter and more humid, upper 80s to near 90 with increasing clouds. Notice I'm not talking about any rain chances through the end of the work week. From the Edison Heating and Cooling Weather Desk, I'm Chief Meteorologist Dan Zarrow.
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11: New Jersey Chime Time is 3:10 on this primary day afternoon. We're Domensky Moore. I'm Kylie Moore.
12: And I'm Jeff Domensky. So speaking about politics, here is the story. I was teasing this, saying that somebody from the deep history, the esteemed history of Jersey Shore, was teasing that they might run for office.
11: Yes.
12: It's not Snooki. Sorry. It's not Snooki. It's not JWoww. Sorry.
11: I'm so curious if you could name a third one besides the person we're about to talk about. I don't know if
12: it's
11: Pauly D. Was Pauly D
12: Pauly D. Oh, there you go. yeah, I think you're right. I

0: trying to think of the one who, it doesn't matter. It was another female.
1: Two people who didn't watch the Jersey Shore talk about the Jersey Shore.
0: But if you want to read this, the full article is on NJ1015.com. Rick Rickman has the story. And it's Mike Sorrentino. Mike the Situation Sorrentino. Because, you know, we're tired of lunkheads in office. We need a genius, okay? And so Mike the Situation feels like he might bring something to the table. And, he's got the name recognition. Usually that's a good thing, because that's the number one thing if you're going to run for office that, that's why you can't, like, the most dangerous place between a politician is like, you know, between him and a microphone or him and a camera. He's already got that. People already know who he is. And so that already is a relief for like a political budget. But he says that he might run for governor someday.
1: Look, he didn't come this far just to come this far.
0: You sure?
1: I don't know. That's a quote from him. So
0: I didn't come this far just to come this far. It's like, well, then why'd you come this far? Well, not to come this far. Well, then why? I don't know. I mean, other than tipping a guy with whey protein powder one time on the show when they delivered a pizza and he didn't have any money to tip the guy, so he hands him like a bottle. I mean, it had to be staged. It had to be a gag. Other than that, the only other things I know about him is he had a substance abuse problem.
1: Mm-hmm.
0: I know that. I know he enjoys the gym and tanning and doing laundry, and that was his whole life. And I know that he and his wife had a kid that was choking on a hot dog or something, and they popped it out of his throat. That's about all I know about the guy.
1: I know that he stood outside of the Freehold, I believe it was Wegmans, waiting for people to recognize him in the early 2010s.
0: Oh, that's so sad.
1: Because I know he graduated from Manalapan High School, but he lived like around the area. So he would just kind of like stand outside smoking, waiting for someone to be like, are you Mike the Situation?
0: That's just so sad. That's so sad. And then part of the article, if he runs, Sorrentino's path to the governor's mansion in 2029 would heavily depend on his party affiliation. As of 2023, he was registered to vote in Monmouth County, but not affiliated with either political party, according to New Jersey voter records. In June of 2024, the Situation posed for a photo with then-candidate Donald Trump at a UFC fight at Prudential Center in Newark. However, this situation has not formally announced his support for the president, but just like a nice beaming picture with him. Oh my God. Okay. I just can't. I mean, what would he look like? What would he look like? I mean, this was only 2 years ago, and I'm sure you saw the article. Did you see the photo of him?
1: Yes, but nothing really stuck out to me. Why?
0: Oh,
1: he looks like Mike the Situation.
0: Yeah, I know, but like, okay, hold on. Let me see if I could pull this up and blow it up. Nah, it's not working. But the one, it's where Trump is standing and he looks like a cardboard figure. Yeah, that one.
1: I also right? can't zoom in.
0: Yeah, I know. But right, he's wearing this. He looks like a waiter in a Chinese restaurant. He's got sunglasses on. And it kind of looks like he's got like a pompadour / mohawk. Like, is this what he's going to look like if he runs for governor? He looks like a weirdo.
1: This looks like if an AI generated thing was like, what would New Jersey's governor look like?
0: Right. Exactly.
1: Oh God, he's going to be our governor.
0: And AI would just be like, you know what? Just as a joke, AI's thinking this. Like, yeah, we'll just like take somebody randomly from Jersey Shore. And then AI goes, oh crap, he really is.
1: What?
0: Yeah, right.
1: Are?
0: So listen. We think you could come up with somebody better. If you want to see the full story, it's up on NJ1015.com. But who is a celebrity that you would like to see run for office? It doesn't have to be governor. It could be any office. It could be, president of the United States. It could be Congress. It could be the U.S. Senate. It could be governor, whatever you want. But who is a celebrity that you think would actually have the stuff, at least the character, maybe the intelligence? Really depends on how you would judge this. To run for public office, 1-800-283-101.5.
1: Okay, hear me out. Tom Hanks.
0: He's so generally likable. I think he could do it.
1: I think he wants to unite people. I think he wants people to be better. Unless there's like some bad story that I missed from him.
0: I know, right? And I've never heard a scandal about him. I've never heard anything bad. Some people think that he's almost like too nice and therefore they get suspicious that maybe he's phony.
1: That's why I'm so worried that something's going to drop. But no, remember like at the very, very beginning of COVID when we were like, this isn't a real thing. And he was like, it's a real thing. I have it. And then people were like, is COVID real?
0: Oh, yeah. He was one of the first names to get it.
1: Yeah.
0: Yeah, he was. He was.
1: And like, obviously he was fine. He's still with us. But he announced it and was like, hey, we have it. This is a real thing. Take it seriously.
0: Yeah.
1: So I feel like just by that alone, as well as, well, you know, that he's well-beloved, I feel like he would care about the people and he would want what's best for the people.
0: Here's where I'll back you up on the idea of him maybe being able to run for office. Tom Hanks has a long history of very much appreciating what they call the greatest generation, the men and women who fought in World War II. Mm-hmm. He is he's a big history buff, and he was fascinated with World War II and America's discipline and America's bravery and all of that. He's kind of a historian in that way, but also he has this huge respect for the space program as well. So these are like major milestones in American history. And it's part of why he did the Jim Lovell story. He turned that into a movie and he played Jim Lovell in Apollo 13.
1: I mean, Apollo 13, Saving Private Ryan, yes. Sully, as well as just the, there are a bunch of, I don't know if you're a nerd like me where you watch the CNN like docuseries on different decades, as well as different genres of like the TV sitcom, TV dramedies, whatever. He's always involved in those. He's always one of the talking heads. Yeah. He has an affinity for what is going on in the popular culture and what went on in history.
0: Yeah.
1: Okay. Hanks, and 20 whatever year.
0: And honestly, and maybe I'm embarrassing myself, but I'm just going to be honest. I just maybe never caught it. I never heard which way he leans politically.
1: I feel like we can guess, but
0: I mean, most people in Hollywood lean to the left and most lean to, you know, Democrats. So I would guess that, but I can't really remember a time, and I'm probably wrong. Maybe somebody would call in and say, hey, dummy, don't you remember the time? And
1: I'll be like, we're going to get messages about like, remember when he voted for Hillary, which is fine. Man. Yeah, we don't.
0: I'm not saying he didn't. I just don't really remember him like at a rally or anything.
1: Yeah, save your messages. But we don't remember.
0: Yeah, I'm just saying. All right. So anyway, I've got one that I think would be a great one. And I've said this for years, but I'll save it. Who's a celebrity you would love to see run for office? 1-800-283-101.5.
1: 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Here's fast traffic.
2: We still have some midday construction going on the parkway northbound between Cheesequake Park and exit 123. That's blocking one of the local lanes, and eastbound 78. They're wrapping up construction in the local lanes after exit 55. And there is still road work on 18 both ways at Old Bridge Turnpike in East Brunswick, as well as on southbound 35 at First Street and Lawrence Harbor. 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Leaving New Jersey, still about 10 minutes at the George Washington Bridge, 5 to 10 apiece at the Lincoln and Holland tunnels. Adam Walsky, New Jersey, traffic north.
3: Janelle Crispin, New Jersey, traffic south. 295, we have some slowdowns coming and going. First up, northbound exit 26 up to 28. It's a bit heavy. And then southbound exit 29 down to Route 42, exit 26. That's a bit heavy. 42 southbound, a bit slow into 295. And it looks like it's a little slow as you travel southbound on 42, right around 55. The Walt Whitman Bridge leaving New Jersey. There's construction. One lane is closed. Some slight delays. Next report in 15 minutes from the Earth Treasures Fine Jewelers Traffic Desk. I'm Janelle Crispin on New Jersey, 101.5.
4: New Jersey 101.5 instant weather will follow this beautiful day with a gorgeous evening across New Jersey. Now, it is going to get comfortably cool tonight. If you are particularly thin-skinned or cold-blooded, you might want a jacket or sweater as lows dip into the mid-50s. Clear skies overnight and sunshine tomorrow. Getting a bit warmer, highs near 80. We'll be into the 80s on Thursday with more gorgeous sunshine. From the Edison Heating and Cooling Weather Desk, I'm Chief Meteorologist Dan Zarro.
1: Belmar and Freehold are both 76 degrees, high point 75. Fast traffic and instant weather every 15 minutes on New Jersey 101.5. 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
0: Yes, sir. It is 325 with Jeff Dominski and Kylie Moore. And we want to know what celebrity you would want to see run for office. Because Mike, the situation, he's saying forget the Jersey Shore house. He is now possibly eyeing Drumthwacket, which I was preparing a full 90 seconds before I said Drumthwacket so as to not mess it up.
8: Come on. You have to come up with somebody better than Mike the Situation, right? I would think. So you tell us. And it doesn't have to be a Jersey person.
0: I mean, maybe he's cleaned himself up. I don't know. I know that he had his issues.
8: Oh, he definitely has. And he's now working with people who have substance abuse issues. I mean, it's noble, but...
0: So perchance he'd be good.
8: Yeah.
0: But Okay. I don't know if I want to mess around and find out.
8: Yeah, you know, exactly. It's like, I feel like if the best we could do is the situation, then we might as well just have anybody. We might as well just throw a dart, you know? So anyway, who is somebody from public life, somebody famous, they were never in politics, but you think that they would be good? 1-800-283-101.5.
0: John in Mount Laurel, you're on New Jersey 101.5.
2: Hey, guys.
0: Hey, yeah, John.
2: I always thought Matthew McConaughey would be a really good one.
0: Ooh, because of his chill vibe or what?
2: Yeah, well, he's mentioned before.
8: He has.
2: He's from Texas.
8: Yes.
2: He's mentioned that he may want to at some point. I don't know. Yeah, he's got the chill vibe. And, I mean, listen, Arnold Schwarzenegger did a great job in California. So I'm not opposed to, like, the idea of a celebrity. I mean, you know, Trump's a celebrity for all intents and purposes. So
0: right.
2: The way I see it, if you can run and win, do it.
0: I completely forgot about this. Didn't Matthew McConaughey also speak out for, I guess, gun control? Am I misremembering?
2: Yeah,
0: do you guys remember this?
2: Yeah, because I think he was talking about it on The View, because the people on The View said, hey, do you think you could win Texas being, pro-gun control? And he kind of didn't really respond because he's like, I'm not going to play your games. I'm not going to play your politics or whatever.
8: So instead he just shot him.
2: Yeah, he very, very McConaughey move. But
8: I think
2: he's, you know, he's Texas guy, but he's also pretty socially liberal.
8: But he does seem like a smart dude, though.
0: Mm-hmm.
8: You know, when he does get serious, yeah, like he's got that whole chill vibe and everything. But I've seen him in interviews where if something turns serious, he can hold his own. And I don't know that he could win Texas, though. It would all depend.
0: Yeah, that never would have come to mind. But now that you bring it up, John, it's like all coming back. I'm like, oh, I've seen several interviews with him like this.
8: Mm-hmm.
0: John, thank you for calling New Jersey 101.5.
8: You know who I think would be good?
0: Hmm?
8: Mike Rowe. Do you know who Mike Rowe is?
0: The Dirty Jobs guy?
8: Yes. The Dirty Jobs guy.
0: Well, we know that he can get in the dirt, quite literally.
8: He is just such, I feel like he's a realist. I feel like he's a practical guy. I feel like he could appeal to a lot of different groups. I feel like he's smart enough that he's probably conservative on some things, probably more liberal on other things. I think he would probably be a guy that's a little bit hard to define, but I feel like he would be a very competent dude.
0: Yeah, I don't know all the details of, you know, his leanings, but
8: yeah.
0: I tend to agree with you at time present.
8: Because,
0: mm-hmm. Yeah, he just seems like, you know, he'll literally get in there and, you know, fix stuff.
8: Mm-hmm.
0: TJ in Freehold, you're on New Jersey 101.5. Hey, TJ, are we seeing you on Friday in Asbury Park?
9: I would love to. I might have to put on my cabana wear and come down there and hang out the boardwalk with you wonderful people.
0: Yes, dude.
8: Your cabana wear.
9: Cabana wear, Jeff. You know what cabana wear is?
8: You had my curiosity. Now you've got my attention.
9: Well, yeah, it's you know, like Hawaiian flair type of attire, with the matching shorts and shirt. Yeah.
8: Listen,
9: yeah,
8: man, I know you've been angling to have me as your cabana boy for years, but TJ, I'm afraid it's not going to happen. I'll buy you a drink, but I won't serve it to you.
0: Maybe Friday's the day.
8: Nah.
0: So I'm sorry to derail you, TJ.
8: Anyway.
0: Yeah. What's a celebrity that you would want to see run for office?
9: I'm thinking Kelsey Grammer would be a strong candidate, only because he did grow up, I think, in Colonia, and I think he lived in the Highlands, New Jersey, for a period of time. But I've met him once at, like, a beer tasting thing. He was promoting a beer line, and he seems just like a very genuine, down-to-earth guy. And, like, with his acting ability in some of the things, you know, with politics and so forth. I think he's in that upcoming George Washington movie coming up in July. And, I think that's your guy.
8: Politically, he is conservative. I know he's a Trump backer.
0: Mm-hmm.
8: Yeah. He doesn't go way out of his way to flaunt it, but he has spoken about it, and he's definitely more on the conservative end.
9: Mm-hmm.
0: But you can't have me turn against Sideshow Bob. Or Frasier.
8: right. Oh, and if he could get your guy to be vice president.
0: David Hyde
8: Pierce? Yeah, I couldn't remember
0: his name.
8: Yeah, David Hyde. So I don't have the crush on him you do.
0: How dare you?
8: If he could get David Hyde Pierce as vice president, look at that.
0: I don't think that's going to happen. TJ, thank you for calling New Jersey 101.5.
8: All right, we're talking about a celebrity you would like to see run for office. 1-800-283-101.5.
10: 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I'm Rick Rickman with your New Jersey 101.5 News Flash. The Coast Guard and local marine patrols are searching the water off a beach in Wildwood after a 14-year-old swimmer went underwater and didn't come back up. Police were called around 1:30 Monday afternoon to help swimmers in distress and pulled three of them out of the water, but they couldn't find the 14-year-old. Officials say no lifeguards were on duty at the time. Major rail service changes are now in effect for New Jersey Transit.
11: There are added station stops, discontinued trains, and different departure times. Also, some connection changes, and it applies to multiple New Jersey Transit lines. Lots of changes, and the details can be found at njtransit.com. They went into effect on Sunday. Transit officials are urging customers to review updated schedules before traveling. Scott Pringle, New Jersey 101.5 News.
10: And there's a new roller coaster ready for the summer at Jenkinson's Amusements in Point Pleasant Beach. The new ride is called Patriots Run, and it's set for a ribbon cutting July 16th as the company prepares to celebrate America's 250th anniversary. And that's your New Jersey 101.5 News Flash. Here's Fast Traffic.
12: We have slowdowns on the turnpike northbound after exit 14 up to the split for both spurs, and midday work on the parkway northbound up to exit 123 is blocking one lane until 5 o'clock. 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Accident in Linden on Elizabeth Avenue at Stiles Street. Also watch for slowdowns on eastbound 24 approaching 78. And you have some delays on the parkway now northbound up toward exit 145 and again approaching 150. Leaving New Jersey, still about 10 minutes across the board at the Lincoln, the Holland, and the George Washington Bridge. Adam Walsky, New Jersey Traffic North.
13: Janelle Crispin, New Jersey Traffic South. 295 southbound, expect some extra company. Exit 29 down to Route 42, exit 26 and 42. That's a bit heavy as you travel southbound into 295. It's also a bit slow northbound into the area of 295 as well. Now, 31 southbound from Denau Road down to 295. There's a down traffic signal. The right lane is closed. Walt Whitman Bridge, we've got some construction with one lane closed, leaving New Jersey. A little bit of a slow go, and it looks like 73, some slow traffic traveling between Mount Laurel Township through Voorhees Township and down to Whitehorse Pike. Next report in 15 minutes on New Jersey 101.5.
14: New Jersey 101.5 instant weather. So gorgeous afternoon and humidity is nice and low for now. That will be on the rise later this week. Tonight's going to be clear and comfortably cool with lows in the mid-50s. Tomorrow we'll enjoy sunshine again and it gets a little bit warmer with highs near 80. Humidity still nice and low. Thursday, mostly sunny skies. Still comfortable, but definitely warm. Highs in the lower to mid-80s. Friday gets a little sticky and steamy. Highs closer to 90. From the Edison Heating and Cooling Weather Desk, I'm Chief Meteorologist Dan Zero.
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0: Thank you, Richard.
8: 1-800-283-101.5 is our phone number. We're asking you for a celebrity that you think would make a good public official, somebody that you would actually like to see run for office. Let's talk to Joe before we take the break. Hey, Joe in Freehold, what's up?
15: Good afternoon, fellas. I love all the candidates so far, but my candidate would be a John Stewart from Comedy Central. Highly intelligent, supported all the 9/11 victims.
8: Yes. Okay.
15: Tremendous advocate for working people. I like Mike Rowe as well. Mm-hmm. Mike's a great guy, great candidate. Tom Hanks.
8: Mm-hmm.
0: Okay, so wait, Joe, would we have John Stewart with VP Stephen Colbert, or would it be VP Mike Rowe?
15: No. Definitely president. John Stewart is president.
0: Well, yeah, she's saying for his vice president.
8: Yeah, she's saying for his vice president. Who would that be?
0: See, I'm saying Stuart Colbert.
15: No, I wouldn't go that direction. I would go more like a John Fetterman, something like that. Somebody that's embedded in there.
8: John
15: Fetterman, yeah.
8: John Stewart, though, I agree with you. He's done such noble and passionate work.
15: Yep.
0: And you can tell he cares.
8: Oh, I mean from his very core when he has spoken out, and he is such a passionate speaker, and he is a very, love him or hate him, I don't think anybody could truly deny that he's intelligent. And I think he would clean up in a debate. I have seen him. Hey, Joe, did you ever see, I can't remember which politician it was. It was a politician that he sat down across from, and he had it out with him. It's kind of a famous YouTube clip about this guy's Second Amendment rights, and Jon Stewart was comparing it to drag queen, like, library readings. I don't know if you ever saw this or not.
15: No, I mean, I'm sure I did, but that doesn't ring a bell, that one.
8: Oh, okay.
0: Yeah, it sounds vaguely familiar.
8: Oh, my God. If I could, yeah. Had I known Jon Stewart was being called in, I would have done my homework and, brushed up on this. But basically what I was going to say was he just mopped the floor with this guy. Even if you didn't agree with Jon Stewart, the way he trapped the guy, set him up, and nails him, he would be a master. He would be a master in a debate.
0: You really caught yourself on that one.
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1: 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Something that started as a normal conversation is now completely out of control. You're going to want to hear this.
8: Yeah, because now Carrot Top is being called in. No, I'm kidding. We're talking about, the whole situation for Governor Mike, the situation from Jersey Shore. I feel like that's almost as out there as if Carrot Top, the prop comic, ran.
0: So annoying, though?
8: What?
0: Can you just picture the amount of headlines like a situation in Trenton?
8: Oh, God.
0: There's a real situation with the gubernatorial election.
8: Oh, the writers would love that. Right.
0: I'm looking at you, our newsroom.
8: Jim Tax Laundry. They would. That's what would do.
0: No, that was really good.
8: Right. Jim Tax Laundry.
0: I'm mad that I didn't think of that.
8: Yeah, they would. They would. All right. So,
0: wait, gas tax. What would be something for L? Gas tax.
8: Liberal? Nah, I guess.
0: We'll work on it. We have time.
8: Yeah. All right, so who is a celebrity that you would like to actually see run for office? 1-800-283-101.5.
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24: Hey, folks, I don't think you'll find anybody smarter than Huey Lewis.
8: I don't know enough about him.
24: Well, I'll just tell you, he's extremely smart, went to the Lawrenceville School, had his pick of Ivy Leagues.
8: Whoa.
24: Got 800s on his college boards.
8: Whoa.
24: But
0: wrote a banger of a song for Back to the Future.
8: Yeah, really.
24: Well, he's apolitical, very worldly. He's traveled all over, obviously, but even before he started touring, went to high school in New Jersey, which is cool.
8: Mm-hmm.
24: I think what's significant, he won't be intimidated or influenced by the spotlight because he's already been there. And
8: true.
24: He's extremely articulate and poised, but the fact that he's apolitical and extremely smart, I think he probably wouldn't want to do it. I know him very well.
8: Do you actually know him personally?
24: We were roommates at Lawrenceville.
8: We've
24: been buddies ever since. Yeah, when they did that VH1 Behind the Music special,
8: yeah.
24: I was on as his best friend.
8: No
24: so
8: kidding.
24: That's kinda cool. Yeah.
0: Why am I stunned? That's so cool.
24: Yeah, it is. It's cool because he's such a nice guy. He's just a regular guy. You know, that's what you say about all celebrities you want to like. But, he is. Isn't that what they say?
8: Well, no, it is.
24: He's a real turd. No, they say, what a great guy. You'd never know.
8: No, you're right. You're right.
0: He don't need money. He don't need fame. He don't need no credit card to ride this train.
8: There you go. Right.
0: It's the power of love.
24: There you go.
8: Well, you're selling me on him, I'll tell you that.
0: Rolf, thank you for calling New Jersey 101.5. What a story.
8: We're talking about celebrities that you would not mind seeing running for office. Who do you think could do it? 1-800-283-101.5.
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2: Hey, what's up?
0: Hey.
2: Yeah, so I was thinking one of two names, I guess, popped in my head. Keanu

0: Reeves.
1: Whoa.
0: A little bit more polar opposite, Dave Chappelle.
1: Oh.
2: Whoa. Wow.
1: Okay. I don't even know where to go with that one.
2: Right?
1: Wait.
0: Running mates, you know?
1: Danny, that's exactly what I was about to ask. Jeff, would you want to see them be running mates?
0: Their slogan could be, you got to be cruel to be kind.
2: I don't know, man. I could kind of see it. And I'll tell you what, Danny. Keanu Reeves, or is it Reeve or Reeves?
1: Reeves.
2: Is an S. I'm sorry.
1: Wait.
0: Reeves, yeah. Christopher Reeves, Keanu Reeves.
2: Yeah, I always screw this up. So anyway, but you know what? I'm just going to go with Keanu. Here's the thing about Keanu. He will never be involved in a sex scandal. There's this weird trivia about him, which I really admire. I think it's very cool, and I don't know if I ever heard this from any other celebrity. They say that when he is asked by women to take a photo like with him, hey, can I get my picture taken with you? He's so respectful of women. I've read that he does this thing where he'll make it seem like his arm is touching them. He'll put the arm around him, but he actually holds it like an inch or two away. Right, like the air hug. Right, he won't actually make contact because he doesn't want them to ever feel like he's like, you know, creeping on him or, you know, gaming on him or something. And it's like he's that respectful of women. I don't think you'll ever see Keanu Reeves in a sex scandal.
1: I could use that in politics. Danny, thank you for calling New Jersey 101.5.
2: Yeah, White House internship, not a problem. Blue dress, no problem.
1: When you're a star, they let you do it.
2: Or that, right? No problem. I don't think you're going to have those problems with Keanu Reeves.
1: No, that's a great point.
2: Yeah. All right, so we're talking about a celebrity that you would love to see run for office. And, you know, it's happened before. I think you mentioned, or was it a caller that mentioned, Arnold Schwarzenegger, governor of California?
1: The caller did, yes.
2: Ronald Reagan.
1: I think that was John in Mount Laurel.
2: Ronald Reagan had been...
1: Reagan, the actor?
2: Well,
1: second Back to the Future reference this hour.
2: Right. Reagan, right? He went on to be president. There was a guy from an old corny TV show in the 70s. The show was called The Love Boat. It was so corny. Such a corny show. Exciting and new, come aboard. They're expecting you, right? The love, but one of the actors was a guy named Fred Grandy, and Fred Grandy went on to serve in Congress.
1: Oh wow, that I actually did not know.
2: Yeah.
1: Today I learned
2: his character was Gopher. Gopher from the Love Boat ran for Congress and won, and he was in there for multiple terms. So yeah, I mean it could happen. Who is a celebrity you would like to see run for office? 1-800-283-101.5.
1: 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Here's fast traffic.
3: In Linden, we have an accident now on 1 and 9 southbound at Woodlawn Avenue. That's taking out a lane. Also watch for the long-term work on 18 in East Brunswick, both ways by Edgeboro Road. 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There is still construction in Lawrence Harbor, southbound 35 at First Street and on the Parkway. Still have some road work northbound approaching exit 123 in the local lanes and then slow northbound up to 145. Also busy on the turnpike northbound after exit 14 up to the split for both spurs. Adam Walsky, New Jersey Traffic North.
4: Janelle Crispin, New Jersey Traffic South. 295 southbound between exits 29 down to Route 42, exit 26 in Barrington. Some heavy traffic in 42, pretty heavy coming off the Walt Whitman Bridge down to 295. A check of 31 southbound Deneau Road down to 295 in Pennington. There's a down traffic signal. The right lane is blocked. Emergency maintenance on 206 northbound into Mountain Avenue in Princeton. The right lane is closed. And some road work at the Walt Whitman Bridge leaving New Jersey. One lane is blocked. Next report in 15 minutes from the Earth Treasures Fine Jewelers Traffic Desk. I'm Janelle Crispin on New Jersey, 101.5.
5: New Jersey 101.5 instant weather will follow this beautiful day with a gorgeous evening across New Jersey. Now, it is going to get comfortably cool tonight. If you are particularly thin-skinned or cold-blooded, you might want a jacket or sweater as lows dip into the mid-50s. Clear skies overnight and sunshine tomorrow. Getting a bit warmer, highs near 80. We'll be into the 80s on Thursday with more gorgeous sunshine. From the Edison Heating and Cooling Weather Desk, I'm Chief Meteorologist Dan Zarrow.
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2: 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We need these temperatures. Seaside Heights, 72. Medford, 76. Bridgewater, 76. Did I mention I barely remember doing the show yesterday? Fast traffic, instant weather every 15 minutes on New Jersey 101.5. 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
1: It is 3:55 with Jeff Dominski and Kylie Moore wanting to know which celebrity you wouldn't mind seeing run for office after we heard that Mike the Situation from Jersey Shore, he might be eyeing the governor's office. 1-800-283-101.5.
2: Ooh.
1: I know.
2: Wouldn't you like to be a fly on the wall in Mikey Sherrill's office when that came out?

0: even think about that. But yeah, you know what?
1: Yeah.
0: I believe that he, along with Gary Sinise, I know, had a reputation for this too. That's another actor, Gary Sinise. I think both of those actors have quietly done a lot of work with veterans and that they have a lot of respect for the military. I believe I've heard that about both of those gentlemen. So, I would take him seriously, actually.
2: The three of us endorse Denzel Washington. I'll say it. Thank you so much for calling New Jersey 101.5.
0: We've gotten some actual seriously sound logical answers to this question.
2: True. There hasn't been one where I'm like,
0: Right. Yeah, like nobody's calling in like Seth Rogen, man.
2: Like even people who I disagree with politically, like Kelsey Grammer, and still like, I don't know, I'd listen to him read the phone book. Sure, he can read a, you know, state of the state address.
0: Right.
2: Joe and Clark, you're on New Jersey 101.5.
3: Good afternoon. How are you?
2: I'm
3: listening to the show today. Want to add to it, and I'm not saying that I'm going to be a huge Mike the Situation supporter, but I'm going to say one thing. What's the difference between clueless Phil Murphy, clueless Mikey Sherrill, the past attorney general with no experience going into these major roles and running the state of New Jersey? What's the difference? Just because a guy made millions on Wall Street, God bless him, he probably earned it and deserved it, but look at the way he ran the state of New Jersey. Because she was a helicopter pilot. We all ran. She blew Delaney Hall out of the water on Memorial Day. So you know what? It really doesn't matter who runs. It's who they put around them. And neither one of them have put anybody around them that impressed me other than this new attorney general who put the situation in check quickly at Delaney Hall.
2: So
3: what's the difference, guys?
2: So, Joe, if on the ballot it was Mike the Situation, well, it would be Mike Sorrentino, and on the other end it would be Mikey Sherrill, you would go Mike the Situation?
3: Absolutely. What does she know about running the state of New Jersey? What has she shown so far? She froze PSE&G rates at the highest level. There's nothing to do anything about affordable. And I know she's only in office, you know, going on 6 months. I get it. I don't expect a miracle overnight. What did Phil Murphy do other than pardon a lady who killed her two children in a burning car and stood there and watched it?
2: Legalize it.
3: People we had running.
0: Wait a minute. Who did you say did that?
3: There was a lady. Phil Murphy pardoned her going out.
0: Oh, no, you're right. I'm sorry. No, you're 100% right, and I think that was 100% wrong. I didn't catch it. I thought you were thinking Cheryl did that, and I was like, no, but no, you're right. It was absolutely Phil Murphy.
2: Yeah, we are up against the news. Thank you for calling New Jersey 101.5.
0: But yet, you know, the situation's past substance abuse problems, and good for him. He's out of it now. Good for him. He's trying to help other people with it, but you could tell that caller just absolutely doesn't like that other side of things.
2: Mm-hmm.
0: And had Mikey Sherrill had that a substance abuse problem, you know, he would have been throwing that out there.
2: Of course.
0: But of course it's situation, so he's not going to say anything about it. All right, we got news coming right up. New Jersey 101.5.
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5: It is 76 degrees here at 4 o'clock. I'm Levon Putney. Well, polls are open until 8 this evening for New Jersey's primary day. All 12 of the state's congressional seats are on ballots, on top of a Republican Senate race to see who will face Democratic incumbent Cory Booker in November. There are also mayor and council primaries in Newark and Trenton. Speaking of running for office, here's what the reality shows here in New Jersey.
6: It appears Mike the Situation Sorrentino is considering a run for governor down the road. Sorrentino made the tease at an event in Walt Township last week. News 12 reports that the Situation says he's focused first on expanding his addiction recovery centers nationwide. The reality TV star, who served 8 months in prison for tax evasion, says governor Situation could come next. Rick Rickman, New Jersey, 101.5 News.
5: Well, no red banner at the top of NJ Transit's website. Good start to Tuesday after several days of service disruptions and a lot of red banners from fires in a tunnel Friday or yesterday's overhead wire problems. And we're less than 2 weeks away from soccer fans filling NJ Transit trains from New York Penn Station to get to World Cup matches at MetLife Stadium.
7: We're going to be pushing them hard and working with them where it's possible to try to make sure that this goes off flawlessly.
5: New York Governor Kathy Hochul there says the Amtrak problems have been frustrating. Well, music producer and rapper

0: label exec Sean Diddy Combs, still behind bars at Fort Dix here in New Jersey. But TMZ is reporting a new probe in Los Angeles could hit him with new charges tied to a sexual battery claim. Now to the Lester Glenn Business Report. Well, Labor Department numbers out today show job openings last month jumped by about 700,000 more than the month before. On Wall Street, the Dow closed up almost 0.5% higher. 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The complete New Jersey 101.5 forecast, that's coming up now. New Jersey Fast Traffic.
1: Still working on that accident. Linden, southbound 1 and 9 at Woodlawn Avenue. That's blocking a lane. Slow on 287, northbound from exit 6 to 13. Southbound delays from exit 8 down to 3. And you have slowdowns on the turnpike, northbound after exit 14 up to the split for both spurs. Also very slow on eastbound 24, approaching 78. And watch for an accident in Edison on 27, northbound at Alice Avenue, blocking the left lane. You have one lane closed on the southbound side with emergency vehicles. Leaving New Jersey, 15 minutes at the George Washington Bridge and the Lincoln Tunnel, 10 to 15 at the Holland Tunnel. That's mainly from 1 and 9. And we have construction on the Parkway, northbound from Cheesequake up to exit 123. That's blocking the right lane. Adam Walsky, New Jersey, traffic north.
2: Janelle Crispin, New Jersey traffic south. Looks like it's getting a bit heavy now as you travel on 295 southbound. Some pockets of slow traffic from exit 34 down to 28, then again down to 26. It's pretty heavy in 42. That's very slow coming off the Walt Whitman Bridge down to 295, and it's beginning to build a bit southbound into the area 55. 31 southbound to No Road down to 295. Down traffic signal, the right lane is blocked, and we've got construction blocking a lane leaving New Jersey at the Walt Whitman Bridge. Next reporting in 15 minutes on New Jersey 101.5.
3: New Jersey 101.5 instant weather. A warm-up is underway, or maybe I should say a heat-up. By the end of the week, it's going to feel awfully summer-like around here with both temperatures and humidity on the rise. Tonight will be comfortably cool, though. Lows in the mid-50s with clear skies. Tomorrow, sunny and a bit warmer than today with highs reaching about 80 degrees. Thursday, lower to mid-80s, again with mostly sunny skies. And then Friday's really the turning point here where it will be hotter and more humid. We'll see increasing clouds on Friday with high temperatures pushing into the upper 80s to around 90 degrees. From the Edison Heating and Cooling Weather Desk, I'm Chief Meteorologist Dan Zarrow.
0: 75 now in Asbury Park, 76 in Camden, 77 degrees in Princeton. 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
4: Thank you, Levon. 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
11: New Jersey Chime Time. It is 4:11, and it's a Tuesday afternoon. We are Dominski and Moore. I'm Jeff Dominski.
12: I'm Kylie Moore.
11: So, not even just about Delaney Hall, about this entire mess. Delaney Hall is in the news because of our state's war on ICE. ICE has gotten a bad reputation across the country. Some people love them. Some people hate them. Everything that happened out in Minnesota, of course, people dying out there. Do you think that deporting, and I know this is such a loaded freaking question,

0: But do you think that deporting people in the country illegally is really worth where we are now? Are you that passionate about this? Get them out, build the wall. They're stealing our jobs. They're eating our pets. They're all criminals.
1: Oh boy.
0: Do you are you really fully cut from that cloth? Are you sort of a tapestry? Are you one of those but not the other beliefs? How do you feel at this point about illegal immigrants in this country and the deportations that the Trump administration is trying to carry out? Because this has turned into such a powder keg here in New Jersey, and this is this national story now, Delaney Hall. Day after day, it is like this top story in New Jersey. And, you know, we went in just a handful of days to setting up the curfew, setting up the protest zone, and then the protesters were violating that, fires being set, state police involved. I mean, it has been getting more and more and more violent. And then you've got Jeff Van Drew, used to be a Democrat. Then he flipped parties, became a Republican. He was, you know, Trump's guy. Jeff Van Drew then tours it. And unlike all the Democratic leaders who seem to, you know, get in there, if they get in there, there's now a lawsuit about that, too. He comes out of there saying that everything you're hearing is a lie, that they're being treated so incredibly well. And do you get to the point that you just don't even know who the blank to believe? Jeff Van Drew goes in there and he's saying that the three hots a day are fine, that they have halal menu, they have kosher menu, they've got, you know, food for various ethnicities or religious beliefs, really, is what I should say. That none of it seems to be spoiled. It's all fine. Nothing to see here. Everybody return to your homes. He's talking about how it's a clean facility. The workout area, he says, is better than where he goes to work out. And then you get other people who go in there and they talk about, you know, that people are abusing the detainees, that the food is not enough, that the food is rotten. I don't know who the hell to believe anymore, but I'm kind of sick of the whole damn thing.
1: That's kind of where I'm at.
0: I really am. And it's just sad. And, you know, this is important. I look this up and the numbers that I think people need to know, they speak of when Biden was in. And yes, Biden just basically had anybody charge across the borders. I get it. And that now we've got easily at least 11 million, possibly a lot higher, illegals in this country, right? So well over 11 million probably. Now, how many have actually in Trump's more than a year back in office? I'm talking about his second term, okay? How many individuals have actually been rounded up and successfully deported? About 600,000. There is a separate number where people could do a voluntary self-deportation, which was, it's a lot less money to do that. They would get some bucks to basically self-deport. And that was about 1.9 million. Now that 600,000, that's coming straight from Homeland Security, by the way, these numbers, okay? So if anybody's going to say, no, it's way more than that, this is from Homeland Security. So total, about 2.5 million. The vast majority, after a year and a half in office, the vast majority of illegals are still here. But we've already had the problems with, anybody remember a couple weeks ago, all those stories that were hitting like NJ.com about how restaurants are now suffering. They can't find people to stay open. Restaurants are on the brink of closing. Some already are because it's decimating a lot of their workforce. Mm-hmm. They're either quitting or, you know, getting rounded up by ICE. And it's like, okay, when everybody has to start mowing their own lawns again, how is that going to go over? And I'm not even trying to be facetious. You know, we talk about them stealing jobs, but how much are they really? And
1: ISIS is raiding, I don't know, Goldman Sachs.
0: Yeah, yeah, right. And I don't know how much of this is truly worth it. Here's another thing. They sold everybody this bill of goods that they were only going after the worst of the worst. And there's been plenty of people who had minor, if any, charges against them or convictions against them who have been rounded up, and also been sold this bill of goods that the illegals in this country that they're committing these horrible crimes. Now, have some of them 100% true, absolutely true. Some illegal immigrants in this country have committed absolutely violent, atrocious crimes. However, the crime rate among illegals compared to the crime rate among citizens, U.S. citizens commit far more crimes than illegals. Far more. Nobody has the balls to mention that. And it's true. It's a fact. And of course, they're not going to, you know, they're not going to say that because it's not getting you worked up into a lather. They don't want you to get worked up against U.S. citizens. They want you to get worked up against the illegals.
1: Yeah, that's too convenient.
0: Now, I think it sucks that anybody comes into the country and then remains here. They either come across the border or historically, more likely the way they did it, they came here illegally and then overstayed their paperwork. They came here on a visa and then just never went back, and then they disappeared into the country. I'm not a fan of it. But I said this years ago, long before Trump, they should have been working on a way to make them good with the law. Some form of punishment, some form of payback, but just let them stay. And if you want to build the wall, and if you want to clamp down on anybody coming over the border, I got no problem with that. I really don't. But if we really think that we're going to successfully get rid of well over 11 million people, and it's already been a year and a half, what are we waiting to, we're willing to wait a quarter of a century? That's what's going to happen. So is all of this really worth these deportations? 1-800-283-101.5.
1: 419, here's fast traffic.
2: We have delays on 287 southbound from exit 8 all the way down to the turnpike. Northbound is slow from exit 6 up to 13. And this update sponsored by Wendy's New Biggie Deals. 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Gotta be Wendy's. U.S. price and participation may vary. Slow on the turnpike northbound after exit 14 up to the split for both spurs, and you still have construction on 35 southbound around 1st Street and Lawrence Harbor. Southbound 1 and 9 at Woodlawn Avenue in Linden. That accident has been cleared. Still have a crash on 27. Northbound at Alice Avenue and Edison. That's blocking lanes in each direction. And if you're leaving New Jersey, there is still some construction on the upper deck of the GW. About a 15-minute delay. 10 minutes each at the Lincoln and Holland tunnels. Adam Walsky, New Jersey Traffic North.
3: Janelle Crispin, New Jersey Traffic South. Starting off on 295, pretty heavy southbound Route 73, exit 36B down to 34, and then southbound exit 30 down to 26. Some extra volume. Looks pretty heavy on 42 coming off the Walt Whitman Bridge down to 295. Walt Whitman Bridge, we have some construction. One lane is closed leaving New Jersey, so expect some delays there. Looks pretty heavy on 73 through Maple Shade and heavy spots past 70 and on into Whitehorse Pike. Next report in 15 minutes from the Earth Treasures Fine Jewelers Traffic Desk. I'm Janelle Crispin on New Jersey 101.5.
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4: New Jersey 101.5 instant weather. No rain or humidity to speak of, really, for the next several days. It is going to be a comfortably cool night across New Jersey, although you might want a jacket or sweater if you tend to run cold. Clear skies, lows in the mid-50s. Tomorrow, we warm up to around 80 degrees with more gorgeous sunshine. And Thursday, mostly sunny skies with highs in the lower to mid-80s. From the Edison Heating and Cooling Weather Desk, I'm Chief Meteorologist Dan Zarrow.
0: Point Pleasant Beach, 74. Millburn, 76. Elizabeth, 77. 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
1: Yeah, it's Jeff and Kylie, and we want to get any and all thoughts that you have on this. We'll try to keep the calls quick and moving. 1-800-283-101.5. This effort of ICE to try to round people up who are here illegally in the country and deport them. With everything that's going on, how worth it do you think this effort has been? 1-800-283-101.5.
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3: Hey, guys. How you doing?
2: Hey, Mike.
1: Hey.
2: Good.
1: What's up?
3: So I'm going to start off by saying that I think that anybody that is in this country illegally, whether it's because you overstayed a visa or came across the border illegally, should be deported. But I'm also going to say that I don't think that this effort is worth it, and there's another way that should be done to better our country. I just don't think it's worth it. I think the only thing that these divisive subjects are good for is politicians, because they like it, news cycles, because they like to whip people up, and self-proclaimed keyboard activists.
1: Yep.
3: Those are the people who benefit from that.
1: So far, I agree with every single word you've said. I want to hear the rest of it, though.
3: So here's what I think could be done. A 90-day window for anybody that's here illegally to register. If you do not register within those 90 days, there's nothing for you. You're fair game. And everyone who registers is given a path forward. They're here from that point on. They're here legally. Figure out how to do that going forward. Not necessarily a path to citizenship, but at least to some legal status to be in the country. You're here. You can benefit the country. You don't have to worry about deportation at that point. And, of course, anybody that's here illegally, if you break a law, sorry, you're out. But I think that's the easiest, the best way to go forward without so much division. Right now, there's too much division in our country.
2: Agreed.
3: And we need to find a way to work it.
1: Now, could we, okay, and you still have me. I still agree with you. But would you say whether it's just legal status to remain without citizenship or eventual citizenship, either way, would you agree that there should be some sort of payback, some sort of community service, something that would benefit taxpayers that they would have to commit to in order to earn their keep and be allowed to stay?
3: 100%. I think you need to be willing to put in the effort to stay in our country to get the benefits. And if you're not willing to do that, then you shouldn't be here.
1: Now, they do need to do this Herculean effort to set up something massive, and I realize that's going to cost some money to set this up, but you know, the way it is right now, people are getting their own immigration lawyers, and it's a very, very slow process of trying to apply for citizenship, all of that. But Mike is talking about maybe something less than citizenship, but a legal status. They need to go in full balls to the wall on that, full bore, and streamline it super fast. Kind of like the effort that they did with COVID and with the vaccine and all of that, even though a lot of people hated the vaccine. But that sort of enormous effort to set this up, to start getting people to register, and we can put an end to this nonsense once and for all. And yeah, they should pay something. They should pay some kind of penalties. They should do some kind of community service, a combination of both. Don't just give it to them for free. Don't just have it be amnesty. And then after that, those who did not avail themselves of it, then I don't care. I don't give a damn what they feed them at the Laney Hall.
2: Man, we were talking last hour about like non-politicians who we want to see run for office. I'm voting for Mike Dominski on the next ballot. Mike, thank you for calling New Jersey 101.5.
1: Oh, the two of them. I was like, Mike Dominski?
2: Mike/Dominski.
1: Yeah. No, I'm totally with Mike. Like he's right. The deportations, are they warranted? Yeah. I mean, they're here illegally, but what the hell good is this going to do? It's an untenable situation.
2: Mm-hmm.
1: You've got well over 11 million. We've only gotten 600,000 of them so far. By force, I mean. This is going to take freaking forever this way.
2: There's got to be a better way.
1: Right. And you got people setting fires in streets. You got people getting shot to death or run over in Minneapolis. It's like there's got to be a better way to this. And, you know, where the hell was the art of the deal? Let's come up with a deal here. 1-800-283-101.5.
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5: It is 76 degrees here at 4:30. I'm Levon Putney. Well, polls close at 8 this evening for primary day around New Jersey, where all 12 congressional districts are on the ballot. There's also a Republican Senate race to see who will challenge incumbent Senator Cory Booker in November. There are also local mayors and council races in Trenton and Newark. Well, Newark's incumbent mayor, Raz Baraka, took a moment from campaigning for a re-election to announce a lawsuit the city is filing now to try and shut down the Delaney Hall Federal Detention Center in town near the airport.
6: They limited inspections, which by virtue of that does not give them the right to be open, right? And now the health and human safety issues that we're hearing.
5: State health inspectors ended up being allowed in, but some areas were kept off limits. Baraka says he blames state police and ICE agents for escalating the situation outside of Delaney that led him to put a curfew in place Sunday, which Baraka says he is now lifting from around Delaney Hall within the next day or two. Well, the Coast Guard and local Marine patrols in Wildwood are still searching the waters for a 14-year-old special needs student from Philadelphia who went missing underwater yesterday while on a class trip to the shore. And the manager of the 46 Pine Tree Spa in the town of Roxbury is accused of running it as a brothel. Morris County prosecutors say the 57-year-old owner was charged after detectives say they spent 14 months watching over 100 men go in through the back door. 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The complete New Jersey 101.5 forecast is coming up now. New Jersey Fast Traffic.
7: We have an accident now on 280 eastbound at exit 17 in Kearney. That's taking out a lane and slow traffic westbound between exit 16 and 14. 287 with delays northbound from exit 6 to 13. Southbound slow from exit 8 down to the turnpike. And the accident in Linden was cleared on 1 and 9 southbound around Woodlawn Avenue. Northbound turnpike, that's busy up to the split for both spurs after exit 14. Still an accident in Edison on 27 northbound at Alice Avenue. That's blocking lanes each way. The parkway has some delays northbound around exit 123 with construction in the local lane. Slow again from 142 up to 145 and up toward 148. Southbound, you're slow down toward 144 and slight delays down the shore southbound between 89A and 82. Adam Walski, New Jersey, traffic north.
8: Traffic's pretty heavy on 295 in spots. Southbound Route 73, exit 36B down to 34. That's one of them. And then southbound exit 30 down to 26. Lots of extra company there. Now they're working on the Walt Whitman Bridge leaving New Jersey. One lane is closed. We have 42 very heavy off the Walt Whitman Bridge down to 295. And the Ben Franklin Bridge leaving New Jersey. That's extra heavy too. 206 northbound into Mountain Avenue in Princeton. Emergency maintenance. Right lane is closed. Next report in 15 minutes on New Jersey. What a 1.5.
9: From the Town Square, New Jersey Info and Weather Network, each of the next 3 days will be about 5 degrees warmer than the day before, so get ready to travel from spring to summer as the first week of June rolls along. Tonight will be comfortably cool with clear skies, low temperatures drop into the mid-50s, and we'll get the sunshine back tomorrow. It will be a bit warmer than today, highs near 80, lower to mid-80s on Thursday with mostly sunny skies. Upper 80s to near 90 on Friday, hotter and more humid with increasing clouds. I'm Chief Meteorologist Dan Zero.
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14: 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That's what we just achieved. RWJ Barnabas.

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3: Well, the debate is this. With everything that's going on at Delaney Hall, and naturally across the country as well, I know everybody gets steaming angry about illegal people here in the country, but are the deportations truly worth it? When you consider all of the fallout, all of the lawsuits alone, there's another one going on concerning Delaney Hall that I was just reading about today. I mean, we end up paying for all of this. And you know what, Kylie, before we go back to the phones, you know what it cost, baseline, minimum, a lot of times it's more, but the bare minimum that it costs to deport one illegal. And this would cover standard administrative costs, cover the tracking, the basic detention, the standard commercial or charter removal flights to get them out of the country.
4: I haven't even a guess.
3: $17,121 per one illegal in the country.
4: Wow.
3: Now, we've already done about 600,000, right? I'm talking about like the forced deportations, not the voluntary ones. Mm-hmm. All right, so 600,000 times your 17,000, you know what this is? 10 billion.
4: Good God.
3: 10, and actually a little bit over. I'm just rounding it. $10 billion to get 600,000 out. And we have millions and millions and millions and millions left to go. And are we ever really going to get them all? And is this really, really worth it? Wouldn't it be better to spend a fraction of that money, do what that caller Mike was talking about, set up a registration program, and let them earn their keep through a series of community service projects that could actually save taxpayers money instead of costing us money, and some financial penalties, and just let them stay here, for God's sakes?
4: I am all for just a little community service to let them earn their keep.
3: I mean, something's got to give. Something needs to be worked out. 1-800-283-101.5.
4: Carol in Middlesex, you're on New Jersey 101.5. Hi, Carol. Thank you for hanging on.
5: That's fine. How are you guys doing?
4: Good, thank you.
5: May I ask a question?
4: Sure.
5: Where were all these protesters and all this indignation when President Obama opened Delaney Hall?
3: Well, obviously, there's talk of it being different circumstances and different treatment. But I mean, so you want to do the, you know, what about game? Okay, so what about Obama?
5: Well, I'm saying all of a sudden with the Republicans in power, now it's a problem. Under the Democrats, there were never these kind of protests and violence.
3: Go ahead. We're letting you talk.
5: I couldn't think of the word violence.
3: Okay. Yeah. All right. Well, you don't think deportations were being carried out differently?
5: I don't think it's as significantly different.
3: Really? Okay.
5: Just my thoughts.
3: All right, so none of this bothers you?
5: It bothers me because it's illegal. The state cannot change federal law.
3: Right.
5: So the protesters themselves should be arrested.
3: So, but as far as deporting these people in the country illegally,
5: mm-hmm.
3: you're 100% still in favor of it. Okay.
4: All right, Carol, we got your thoughts. Thank you for calling New Jersey 101.5.
3: Jeff in New York, you're on New Jersey 101.5.
6: Hello, guys. How you doing today?
4: Hey, Jeff.
3: Hey.
6: All right, so I wanted to comment. And my feeling is that these illegals are not interested in assimilation. They're only interested in navigation. They don't love America. They want to deplete our resources, strain our sources, our systems. And many of them are terrorists or have terrorist type of ideation. And one of the best things that President Trump did was that he got El Salvador to take some of our the worst illegals that came into our country. So there's the art of the deal.
4: What are you basing many of them have terroristic intentions on?
6: You're watching the news, what's going on, anti-Semitism, terrorist action on campus, at religious facilities.
4: I mean, you can just say anti-Semitism
6: government
4: at me, but you haven't cited, like, what you're referring to.
6: Right. Well, I also said, you know, look at the news. It's
4: yeah, I do watch the news, but I'm asking you, in particular.
3: Yeah, I mean, do you have, like, a percentage of illegals that are supposedly involved in terrorist activities? Do you have a source other than just vaguely saying the news? Is there a report that you went? Okay.
6: I don't.
4: All right, you know what? Question asked and answered.
3: All right.
4: Jeff, we appreciate you calling New Jersey 101.5.
3: let's talk to the news
4: every half an hour.
3: Yeah, I know. Let's talk to Lance in Manahawkin. You're on New Jersey 101.5. Hi.
7: How are we doing today? Hey. Thanks for taking my call.
4: Hey, Lance, thank you for calling.
7: Let me give you a little bit of perspective. I haven't lived in New Jersey in 20 years. I'm up on vacation. So I have a little bit different of a perspective than this. My thought process is it's not right. It's right. These people should be deported, but let's give them an option. And my option is, if you were 18 to 30, you serve in our military for 4 years, and you get a pass to citizenship automatically. If you have children, your kids get a pass. If you came with your parents, you're direct, they get a pass. You do something for our country, and we give you citizenship. It's economically good for us. It'll save us money. It'll actually help the whatever population it is, the illegal population, to earn money at the same time. The only caveat I have to that is, I don't care if you're from Germany, Japan, or Mexico, you need to learn English to become a member of our military. That solves a lot of problems really fast.
3: I'm in favor of all of that. I would even be in favor of you have to learn English just to remain in the country as a citizen.
7: 100%.
3: Yeah.
7: 100%. Yeah. Like, but I think it's you know, we're never going to get all these illegal outs just by deporting. And to the caller before, the woman before that said to root everybody out, if you took the politics aside of it, Obama deported more people than Trump has. Okay, so politics put aside, let's not talk who did what did what. We just got the problem right now, mm-hmm. and we need to deal with it.
3: Mm-hmm.
4: Okay, Lance, when are you running? Because so far, I think you've been so incredibly sound.
7: Well, I'm actually running for political office in my hometown as a mayor coming up.
3: Oh, what town?
4: Wait, what?
3: Yeah, what town?
7: Yeah. So I live actually in Martinsville, Virginia.
3: Oh.
4: Yeah, he said he was up visiting.
3: Yeah, oh, that's right. You did say that. Oh,
7: yeah.
3: Okay.
7: Yeah. So I have a different perspective of, you know, what goes on. And, I'll be honest with you, Jersey politics in Jersey, I see it different when I come back up here. It's just, it's crazy. It's not, you know. It's not what it once was. It's only gotten worse, it seems.
3: Yeah.
7: Divisiveness in politics is really a microcosm in New Jersey.
3: Oh, yeah. Hey, Lance, we appreciate your calling in.
4: Thank you so much.
3: Before this one gets said, I'm surprised it hasn't yet, a lot of people will also say, well, not only do people think that illegals are committing more crimes than citizens, and it's actually reversed, statistically, U.S. citizens are actually more guilty of crimes than illegals are. But illegals voting in elections. Has it happened? Yes, it has happened. But it is so incredibly rare. And I've got numbers on that. In a 40-year period in this country, the number of non-citizens illegally managing to vote was under 0.0001%.
4: Wow.
3: More United States citizens have voted illegally in elections by voting, you know, in an old district where they no longer live or whatever, just like the other crimes. More U.S. citizens have voted in an illegal way than non-citizens have voted. Yeah, it is in a 40-year period below 0.0001%.
4: Real quick tangent. I thought I was going to be called out on voting illegally today when I went for the primaries.
3: Really?
4: Yes.
3: Why? What happened?
4: Because I did the whole, okay, write your name here, write your name here.
3: Yeah.
4: You know, what's your first name? What's your last name? Where do you live? Oh, I live here. What's your birth date? And I blanked.
3: You blanked on your birth
4: date? For a full 2 to 3 seconds, I was like,
3: birth date?
4: And then, like, after the 2 to 3 seconds, I was like, I'm sorry, I wasn't ready for the quiz.
3: Couldn't remember your birthday.
4: The three women started laughing at me, and I was like, August 27th, 1990. And they were like, you're good.
3: You panicked. That's awesome.
4: They're like, you forgot your birthday? Yeah. I was like, I wasn't ready. I'm so sorry.
3: That's great.
4: And then I dropped the ballot. I was like,
3: oh my God.
4: It's like, please let me vote.
3: I swear I'm a citizen. I swear.
4: I was like, I don't know, it's too early for me. They were like, we were here at 5 a.m.
3: Like, oh, cool. Yeah, really.
4: I'll go blank myself.
3: Yeah, you knew they were going to throw that at you.
4: And they were right to do so. It was 10:30 when I did this.
3: Yep. All right, so we're asking if deportation is really, really worth everything that is going on, considering Delaney Hall and all the rest. 1-800-283-101.5.
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8: Still working on that accident on 280 eastbound at exit 17. That's blocking one lane. Westbound slow from exit 16 to 14. 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Slow on 287 northbound from exit 8 to 12. Southbound delays from exit 7 down to the turnpike. And you have slowdowns on westbound 80 between exit 62B and 58. Still an accident in Edison on 27 northbound at Alice Avenue. That's blocking lanes each way. Leaving New Jersey, it's getting better at the George Washington Bridge, but we're up to 15 apiece at the Lincoln and Holland tunnels. Adam Walsky, New Jersey, traffic north.
9: To know Crispin, New Jersey traffic south, we have slow spots on 295 southbound from exit 36B down to 34. It's a bit heavy. And then exit 30 down to Route 42, some slow spots there. And then we have some northbound slowdowns, exits 25 up to 26, Route 42. Now, Route 42 coming off the Walt Whitman Bridge, that's pretty heavy. And we do have some southbound slowdowns from 55 down to the Blackwood area in 42. Walt Whitman Bridge, some construction leaving New Jersey and some slight slowdowns. It's also pretty heavy at the Ben Franklin Bridge leaving New Jersey. Next report in 15 minutes from the Earth Treasures Fine Jewelers Traffic Desk. I'm Janelle Crispin on New Jersey. What a 1.5.
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10: New Jersey, 101.5 instant weather. No rain or humidity to speak of, really, for the next several days. It is going to be a comfortably cool night across New Jersey, although you might want a jacket or sweater if you tend to run cold. Clear skies, lows in the mid-50s. Tomorrow, we warm up to around 80 degrees with more gorgeous sunshine. And Thursday, mostly sunny skies with highs in the lower to mid-80s. From the Edison Heating and Cooling Weather Desk, I'm Chief Meteorologist Dan Zarro.
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17: 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There may be health risks associated with cannabis consumption, including for women who are pregnant, breastfeeding, or planning on becoming pregnant. Do not drive a motor vehicle or operate heavy machinery while using cannabis. 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
3: New Jersey 101.5. Levon Putney's news coming up in just 4 minutes, which means it's 4:56. We're going to take a couple more phone calls on this illegal immigration business, and then we're going to totally lighten things up And it's going to be a little pop culture fun that we're going to talk about. We'll still be complaining about things, but we'll be complaining.
4: Make no mistake.
3: We'll be complaining about fun things. It's going to be about movies that you hate.
4: We're not going to get the stick out of the you-know-where.
3: Oh, that's right.
4: It's going to be different.
3: Right. 1-800-283-101.5.

0: Philly, you should go back to where you come from. Thank you.
1: That's it. Okay.
2: Thank you, Mike. We appreciate you calling.
1: I guess that was Mike's mic drop. I don't know. So the argument is terrible, he's saying, that we're spending $10 billion to just get rid of 600,000 people? If you think that's a terrible argument, I think you should probably maybe go back to, you know, elementary school and maybe take a math refresher.
2: Yeah, I don't know. If you were able to follow that, God bless.
1: Yeah, because, I mean, honestly, $10 billion? $10 billion for 600,000 people. And that's all we've gotten by force so far deported out of the country. And there are millions and millions and millions more to go. So I'm offering a way, and that other, the other Mike, the one of the first callers we took, the guy that we agreed with everything he said, yeah, I mean, his idea is, instead of spending money, how about we actually get something out of these people, cut a deal with them, a path to citizenship, where they're either joining the military, doing community service, actually giving taxpayers a break, rather than costing $17,112 per illegal to deport them, and work it out that way.
2: Yeah, but they want to be here, let them be here. Just work for it.
1: Yeah, but hey, hey, you say it's a terrible idea and terrible. Okay, then it's terrible.
2: Chris and Brick, you're on New Jersey 101.5.
3: Hi, Carly. Hi, Jeff.
2: Hey, Chris.
3: So the whole root problem of this actually comes back to the way that Congress has really legislated where we're at right now. The path to citizenship has really become convoluted in extra fees, a timeline that is just unachievable. And I really think that people who want to honestly be here, you know, outside of, you know, people who want to cause harm or be terrorists or anything else, but people who legitimately want to be here don't have a really good path to citizenship coming from the outside. You know, so people that are coming here on expired visas, the whole, you know, gambit really goes back to Congress. And what really surprises me is that nobody wants to take this football and actually run with it. Like, let Congress start legislating and making immigration correct.
1: And,
3: you know,
1: and
3: it should be achievable. It should be attainable, and it should be affordable.
1: And Chris, we got to end it there because we got news. But I just want to say something. I agree with you totally. And this is not just about the Trump administration, by the way. This has been going on for so many administrations, both Republican and Democratic administrations, where there was all this talk about paths to citizenship, but they never freaking did it.
2: Yeah, pretty sure I heard the name Obama more than I heard Trump this hour. Chris, thank you for calling New Jersey 101.5 News. Coming up right now.
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5: It is 76 degrees here at 5 o'clock. I'm Levon Putney. Primary day here in New Jersey, where all 12 congressional districts are on ballots. There's also a GOP Senate race to see who will challenge incumbent Senator Cory Booker in November, and local mayors and council races in Trenton and Newark. And in Newark, incumbent Mayor Roz Baraka took a moment today, this morning, to stand outside the Delaney Hall Federal Detention Center in town to announce a lawsuit the city is filing to try and close the center.
6: The reports of detainees suffering miscarriages, receiving inadequate medical care, psychological abuse, is troubling, forces us now to expand our lawsuit.
5: Accusing the private operator of not following code ordinances and blocking state health inspectors from certain areas inside once they were allowed in. Newark police has also taken over security outside Delaney Hall. Baraka blamed ICE and state police for making things more tense outside the center. Well, New Jersey is coming into June's halfway point of the year with over 7,600 workers being let go so far in 2026.
7: Out of 15 separate WARN notices filed in May, Verizon announced 121 new layoffs based in Basking Ridge, while Novartis added a third round for a collective 250 layoffs this year in New Jersey. Out of New Brunswick, Johnson & Johnson announced 56 layoffs effective in August, and another big New Jersey employer, Merck, kicked off June by announcing 88 layoffs. Aaron Vogt, New Jersey 101.5 News.
5: There we go. Thought I could get it going. And nationally, the Labor Department's numbers out today show there were about 700,000 more jobs available last month than the month before in March. Now to the Ace Home Improvements Business Report. Well, Carnival Corporation is letting almost 6 million passengers know they were hacked. Names, birth dates, passport numbers all stolen. On Wall Street, the Dow, S&P, NASDAQ, they all close higher today. 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

0: 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The complete New Jersey 101.5 forecast is coming up now. New Jersey Fast Traffic.
1: Still working on that accident on 280 eastbound at exit 17 in Kearney. That's blocking a lane. Westbound slow from exit 16 to 14 and still pretty busy on 287. Northbound from exit 8 to 12. Southbound from 7 down to the turnpike. And you have that accident in Edison. Northbound on 27 at Alice Avenue. That's blocking a lane in each direction. Also slow on 24 eastbound approaching 78 and slowdowns on the parkway. Northbound from the Colonia Rest Area up to exit 137. Again, from 142 to 145. Southbound, you're slow approaching 137. Again, from 98 to 91. Slight delays down toward the Toms River tolls. And if you're leaving New Jersey, you're okay now at the George Washington Bridge. 15 minutes at the Lincoln Tunnel. 20 at the Holland Tunnel from 1 and 9. Adam Walsky, New Jersey Traffic North.
2: Janelle Crispin, New Jersey traffic south. Looks pretty heavy on 295, traveling southbound Route 73, exit 36B down to exit 34, and also southbound, it's slow exit 30 down to Route 42, exit 26. Looks like Route 42 coming off the Walt Whitman Bridge all the way down to Blackwood. Some pretty heavy traffic, not too bad on 55. It looks like we have some slow traffic too as you travel on 73. It's extra heavy traveling through Maple Shade, a bit slow into Marlton and Evesham, and then it's slow into White Horse Pike. Next report in 15 minutes on New Jersey 101.5.
3: New Jersey 101.5 instant weather. A warm-up is underway, or maybe I should say a heat-up. By the end of the week, it's going to feel awfully summer-like around here with both temperatures and humidity on the rise. Tonight will be comfortably cool, though. Lows in the mid-50s with clear skies. Tomorrow, sunny and a bit warmer than today with highs reaching about 80 degrees. Thursday, lower to mid-80s, again with mostly sunny skies. And then Friday's really the turning point here where it will be hotter and more humid. We'll see increasing clouds on Friday with high temperatures pushing into the upper 80s to around 90 degrees. From the Edison Heating and Cooling Weather Desk, I'm Chief Meteorologist Dan Zarrow.
0: 72 now in Wildwood, 77 in Mount Holly, 74 degrees in Hackettstown. 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
11: New Jersey Chime. Time is 5:10. We are Dominski and Moore hanging out with you this afternoon. I'm Kylie Moore.
12: And I'm Jeff Dominski. 1-800-283-101.5. You could always call in if you're shy, cat got your tongue. 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
11: Okay, wait, those are two different things.
12: Oh, like a bad movie, like you could like a movie that's so bad it's good, like so bad it's almost funny.
11: Yeah.
12: Yeah, oh, right. I mean a movie you actually hate.
11: Okay.
12: I mean a
11: wanted
12: movie
11: wanted to clarify
12: that's
11: because I have a list for both.
12: Okay. Oh, yeah, you could get in the other list, too. Sure. But, yeah, movies that you hate. Because I saw this little tease and a little headline. And they were smart. They didn't give the movie away. They didn't give the actor away yet. But it was like legendary actor being honored by Lego. Right. And I'm like, oh,
11: okay.
12: A legendary actor being honored by Lego. I wonder who it could be. And it worked. It baited me. It sucked me right in.
11: Will Arnett for the Lego movie as Lego Batman.
12: Nope.
11: Chris Pratt?
12: This is from NJ.com. Lego continues to innovate, but this time it's honoring an acting legend with his own collectible set. And it costs a lot less than you think. Lego has released the new Fast and Furious. Fast and the Furious Toyota Supra MK4 set featuring the late actor Paul Walker as Brian O'Connor from the Fast and Furious movie franchise. I hate that franchise.
11: But it's all about family.
12: Yeah, you know what? It's all about stupidity. It's for dumb people. I'm sorry. Fast and Furious, it's moronic.

0: retailing for just $30. This 292-piece Lego set includes Fast and Furious character Brian O'Connor as a minifigure in his recognizable t-shirt and jeans. You'll also get the famous car he drove in the 2001 street racing movie, the bold orange 1994 Toyota Supra MK4. You can let O'Connor drive the car or place him alongside it as you display this piece of movie memorabilia.
1: I can.
0: Whatever. Whatever.
2: Did you like those movies?
1: I'll be honest, I've never seen more than 30 minutes of the entire franchise.
0: Okay.
1: So I can't say anything either way.
0: I felt any time I could never get through a single one. And so I got through part of the first one. I saw clips of future ones. I would feel my mind going numb anytime I tried to watch it.
1: I can't believe
0: anybody ever thought those were good movies.
1: They aren't so dumb they're fun.
0: Oh, not to me. Not to me.
1: I'll trust you on it. I've seen so little of this franchise that I couldn't. God.
0: I can't begin to tell you how much I hate
1: those. They go vroom vroom?
0: And forgive me, I apologize. I'm not trying to be rude. I know with what I said about dumb people, you know what? That was probably too far. I want to walk that back. I should not have said that. Because there are probably people much smarter than me that love those movies. It's just,
1: I've heard they're fun.
0: Oh my God, I don't find them fun. I can understand a car chase within a movie. Even more than one car chase.
1: Don't they go to space?
0: But the... Oh, do they? I don't know. Did they?
1: I want to say like Fast 9.
0: But the entire movie just seems to be... And I understand they have scenes in between, but it's all just... That's the main point of the movie. And Vin Diesel, I'm sorry. You come off like a dope. I'm sorry, but he does. The whole... I live my life 1/4 mile at a time.
1: Oh my God, you have a Vin Diesel impression?
0: Not really. Just talk like a dumb guy.
1: I don't think that was that bad.
0: I live my life 1/4 mile
1: Say
0: at a
1: family.
0: Time. It's all about family.
1: Yeah.
0: So God, it's just like, get out of here. I don't know if there's any movie or movie franchise that I have hated more than Fast and the Furious. I cannot express enough how much I hate that freaking franchise.
1: Okay, well, so, for your birthday present, I was going to get you tickets for the next Fast and the Furious.
0: But clearly we're not, and that's a lie. So
1: now I won't.
0: And you weren't. All right. But
1: we'll never know for sure.
0: Is there anybody who hates a movie that much?
1: Oh, of course.
0: Is there? Or am I just like
1: You're
0: weirdly over the top about that? Okay, what do you have? And we really, because if my litmus test is Kylie's insanity, I'm not sure that helps or hurts me. I need other people to talk to for a few minutes. So call us real quick. Is there a movie you hate as much as you're hearing me say I hate Fast and the Furious? What is that movie for you? 1-800-283-101.5. All right, but what are yours?
1: I'm about to yuck your yum.
0: Why? What?
1: Forrest Gump.
0: Oh, here we go.
1: I want to get the number right. It's 11 hours long?
0: No, incorrect.
1: And it's...
0: It's under three, probably about 2.5.
1: That seems impossible, because I think in an alternate timeline, I'm still watching that movie in middle school.
0: Okay.
1: And it's, what's the word? Boring.
0: Okay. I mean, what am I going to do? Am I going to try to argue that you're wrong? This is subjective. I can't argue that you're wrong for you. I can tell you that you're wrong from my point of view.
1: And it's,
0: I mean, it was an Academy Award winning movie.
1: And it's not to say that I don't like the cast. Obviously, earlier today we were talking about celebrities you would like to see run for office. The first one that I said was Tom Hanks.
0: Right. Right.
1: Robin Wright.
0: Right.
1: At the time, probably Robin Wright Penn.
0: Right.
1: But no longer. And is that also, is that Zemeckis as the...
0: It is.
1: Director?
0: It is. Gary Sinise was in it.
1: Okay. Zemeckis.
0: Sally Field was in it.
1: Of Back to the Future fame.
0: Okay.
1: Zemeckis,
0: yeah.
1: I mean, not Sally Field. So, I mean, all of the parts are there. It's not that it couldn't work. It's that it didn't work for
0: me. It did. I'm sorry. For you.
1: What was that?
0: Nothing. I started blowing up, and I shouldn't.
1: Mm-hmm.
0: Because, I mean, if I can hate Fast and the Furious, you can hate Forrest Gump.
1: It's just, it's, it didn't do, and also.
0: It didn't do it for you.
1: Also, I like history. Like, when I watched this, I was in middle school or high school, and that's when I was a big old history buff. You know I love the Animaniacs President song.
0: Right.
1: I'll watch history till the cows come home.
0: Mm-hmm.
1: It just was Boro-Snoro for me.
0: I would have to disagree.
1: I understand,
0: it
1: but.
0: It had love. It had a fight scene.
1: Okay, I'd rather watch The Princess Bride.
0: It had two fight scenes. It had Forrest Gump punching out that guy that was making out with her in the car because he didn't understand that she wanted it. And Forrest Gump getting in the fight at the Black Panther party. It had that. It had the firefight in the jungles of Vietnam. I mean, it had that. And you're saying it was boring?
1: Okay.
0: There was fighting. There was lovemaking. There was humor. There was drama.
1: Okay. All of that plus Robin Wright describes exactly to a T the Princess Bride as is described as the grandfather in the film. So I'd rather be watching The Princess Bride.
0: No. Okay. I mean, you can watch both, but okay. All right.
1: I don't have enough time, Jeff. I don't have enough time.
0: We want to know, is there a movie you hate as much as I hate Fast and Furious and as much as Kylie hates Forrest Gump? What is that movie for you? 1-800-283-101.5.
1: 519, here's Fast Traffic.
3: Still slow on the turnpike, northbound in the car and the truck lanes after exit 14 up to the split for both spurs, and still working on that accident eastbound on 280 at exit 17. Westbound, you have delays between exit 16 and 14. 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Text radio to 83393. Still slow on the parkway, northbound between exits 142 and 145, and you have delays on 287, northbound from exit 8 to 12, southbound from 7 down to the turnpike, and very slow on 18, southbound down to the turnpike, and you have delays through the construction zone both ways by Edgeboro Road. Adam Walsky, New Jersey Traffic North.
4: Janelle Crispin, New Jersey Traffic South. Troubles on 295. We've got a crash northbound between exits 40 up to 43. Left shoulder is blocked, and then southbound 295. Pretty heavy as you travel between exits 36 down to 34 and then exit 30 down to 26. Some extra company. It's also a bit slow as you travel on 42 from the Walt Whitman Bridge all the way down to 295. And it looks like some pockets of slow traffic down to Blackwood. 55 northbound into exit 32. Route 56 in Vineland. There's a crash. Left lane is blocked and traffic is jammed there. Also very heavy at the Walt Whitman Bridge leaving New Jersey. We have a Phillies game. Next report in 15 minutes from the Earth Treasures Fine Jewelers Traffic Desk. I'm Janelle Crispin on New Jersey 101.5.
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5: New Jersey 101.5 instant weather. No rain or humidity to speak of, really, for the next several days. It is going to be a comfortably cool night across New Jersey, although you might want a jacket or sweater if you tend to run cold. Clear skies, lows in the mid-50s. Tomorrow, we warm up to around 80 degrees with more gorgeous sunshine. And Thursday, mostly sunny skies with highs in the lower to mid-80s. From the Edison Heating and Cooling Weather Desk, I'm Chief Meteorologist Dan Zarrow.
1: Spring Lake, 74 degrees. Glassboro, 76. Hamilton, 77. Fast traffic and instant weather every 15 minutes on New Jersey 101.5. 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
8: Yes, you are. It is 5:25 with Jeff and Kylie. We're going to have Levon Putney's news in just about 4.5 minutes. We want to know the movies you hate for... You know what? It doesn't even really have to be a good reason. I have no great reason to hate Forrest Gump, but I do. So what are the movies that you can't stand? 1-800-283-101.5.
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10: How you doing? How's it going, guys?
8: Hey, Anthony, we're good.
10: I have to agree with you. I have never seen a Fast and Furious movie ever, and I have no desire to see one. It just never appealed to me, so I agree with you on that one, Jeff.
9: Like, without even seeing it, you could tell they would be stupid, right?
10: Yeah, exactly.
8: That's a movie I could not watch sober. I'd have to be, like, a few drinks deep.
10: I do disagree with Kylie on Forrest Gump. Forrest Gump was a great movie. I really like Forrest Gump. But the movie I'm calling about is from the 80s. It was called Ishtar. It was with Warren Beatty and Dustin Hoffman. It was the only movie I've ever walked out of the theater on. It was that bad. I walked out. They were like in the desert. I don't even can't even tell you what it was about anymore.
8: Hold on.
9: I just looked it up.
8: Before we get into the particulars of the movie, Anthony, were you with someone when you watched this movie in the theaters where you walked out?
10: I was with some of my friends, and we all walked out.
9: You all were in agreement.
8: How soon into the movie did you guys agree, like, we're done with this, right?
10: Oh, yeah, that's it. Yeah, I don't remember what year it came out. It was in the 80s, I think, late early 80s, I think it was, and we just walked out.

0: terrible.
1: This is a good sub question for talking about movies that you hate. Have you ever walked out on a movie in a movie theater?
2: That's why I'm sorry. I had to pause the whole conversation
1: because
2: like walking out of the movie theater, that means you really hated it.
1: Yeah, like because you paid money. You're probably with somebody else.
2: You made plans.
1: Right. And then you still walked out. Like not finishing a movie at home is totally that's child's play. But walking out on a movie, that is commitment.
2: So I'm sorry.
0: We all agreed it was like the worst movie we ever saw. It was just we couldn't even finish watching.
1: And here's what you missed, by the way. I looked up the synopsis. Two terrible lounge singers get booked to play a gig in a Moroccan hotel, but somehow become pawns in an international power play between the CIA, the Emir of Ishtar, and the rebels trying to overthrow his regime. Oh, that old plot.
2: My eyes glazed over from you saying that.
1: Right?
2: That's at Ishtar.
1: I know. It's like we can't even follow your stupid synopsis, let alone commit to the film.
2: Anthony, I think you guys made the right choice.
1: And it got a 4.8.
2: Are you
1: rating.
2: Serious?
1: Yep. Probably the lowest I've ever seen, a 4.8 on IMDb.
2: Wow. Yeah. Anthony, again, right call. Thank you for calling New Jersey 101.5.
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3: I kind of hate, let me start with this one. When I first heard this topic, I was thinking of A League of Their Own and Thelma and Louise.
1: What? Do you hate those?
3: I liked them the first time I saw them, but every time they're on, my wife has to watch it.
2: Oh, she better not be listening right now, Bill.
1: Oh, so no, you're no, just, not, yeah.
3: But as soon
1: you're
3: as
1: fried.
3: You said Fast and Furious, I said, damn it, that's the movie I hate. The whole series.
1: Yeah, doesn't it just seem... And I hate to say it because it just seems dumb. It just seems like a lunkhead movie, doesn't it?
3: My wife has to watch it.
2: But
3: you better not be listening
2: happening.
1: I don't know what happened there.
2: I think the radio just turned on and suddenly we're hearing ourselves.
1: Yes. We're going back in time.
2: Bill, we love you. Thank you for calling New Jersey 101.5. But he did clarify the whole franchise. I'm curious how many of them he did watch.
1: Mm-hmm.
2: That was going to be my follow-up question.
1: Oh, I admit, I couldn't even make it through the entire first one. And then I only saw clips of some of the ones to come. But nobody will convince me like, oh, you got to watch it to the end, man. It gets really good. It's like, oh, yeah.
2: Suddenly we're going to find meaning.
1: Right, yeah, exactly. Like prized acting from Vin Diesel. Yeah, please. And by the way, Forrest Gump, it's only 2 hours and 22 minutes. So for you to say it was 11 hours long,
2: okay.
1: There are movies that you have watched that you like that were way longer than 2 hours and 22 minutes. That's just how much they pack into 2 hours and 22 minutes.
2: You know how we always get on Dan Zarrow about how there's the temperature and there's the feels like temperature?
1: Right. This is a feels like time.
2: Forrest Gump has the actual, I'm sorry, what was it? 220?
1: 222.
2: Okay, it has a feels like of 47 hours.
1: Damn, that's cold. That's cold. All right, we'll take more of your calls and your thoughts on this. We want to know, what is a movie you hate as much as she hates Forrest Gump and as much as I hate the franchise of Fast and the Furious? 1-800-283-101.5.
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5: It is 76 degrees here at 5:30. I'm Levon Putney. Two Atlantic City police officers were shot this afternoon, while the state attorney general's office says a man was killed in that shooting. The AG's office is now investigating. Well, the state has filed a lawsuit to ask the court grant state health inspectors full access to the Delaney Hall Federal Detention Center. It's where inmates have been on a hunger strike inside while protests continue outside. And the city of Newark announced their own lawsuit to try and get Delaney closed altogether. Well, voters have until 8 this evening to cast ballots for primary races. All 12 congressional districts are up for grabs, and Republicans are running to see who will face incumbent Democratic Senator Cory Booker in November. And Brazil's soccer team flew into Newark this morning and will stay in Basking Ridge while practicing at the Red Bulls training facility in Morris Township. And Brazilian fans are expected to follow, with the team playing the first match at MetLife Stadium against Morocco on the 13th.
6: Human trafficking is a global criminal enterprise, and ending it requires a global response. It starts with conversations with our friends and families and neighbors and in our communities.
5: So State Attorney General Jennifer Davenport says state police and other agencies will be looking for those red flags. Now in North Jersey, Ridgewood Animal Control are on the hunt for a raccoon they think bit a 7-year-old boy on the leg on Saturday and an adult on Sunday. Both are getting rabies shots. 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The complete New Jersey 101.5 forecast, that's coming up. Now, New Jersey Fast Traffic.
7: We still have that accident in Kearney on eastbound 280 at exit 17, blocking a lane westbound. You're jammed from exit 16 to 14 and delays on 287, northbound from exit 8 to 12, southbound from 7 down to the turnpike, and slow through Patterson on westbound 80. Delays begin at exit 62B to exit 58. Parkway is slow northbound from exit 142 to 145, southbound slight delays into the Toms River tolls, and you're slow on the turnpike northbound after exit 14 up to the split for both spurs. Leaving New Jersey, looks okay at the George Washington Bridge, 15 minutes at the Lincoln Tunnel, 20 at the Holland Tunnel from 1 and 9, slightly better from the turnpike extension. Adam Walsky, New Jersey, traffic north.
8: Janelle Crispin, New Jersey traffic south. 295, pretty heavy northbound with a crash. An emergency crews busy exit 40 up to 43. Left shoulder is blocked. Then southbound exit 40 down to 34. Route 70, that's slow. And then southbound exit 29 down to 26. Some extra company. Now 42, very heavy coming off the Walt Whitman Bridge down to 295. 55 northbound into Route 56, exit 32 in Vineland. Crash there has been cleared away. Extra heavy traffic at the Walt Whitman Bridge leaving New Jersey. We have a Phillies game tonight. Also a little slow at the Ben Franklin. Traffic every 15 minutes on New Jersey, 101.5.
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10: From the Townsquare, New Jersey Info and Weather Network, each of the next 3 days will be about 5 degrees warmer than the day before, so get ready to travel from spring to summer as the first week of June rolls along. Tonight will be comfortably cool with clear skies, low temperatures drop into the mid-50s, and we'll get the sunshine back tomorrow. It will be a bit warmer than today, highs near 80, lower to mid-80s on Thursday with mostly sunny skies, upper 80s to near 90 on Friday, hotter and more humid with increasing clouds. I'm Chief Meteorologist Dan Zarrow.
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1: Oh, we're full of hate.
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1: Full of hatred. We're talking about movies.
2: But we care about family.
1: It's all about family.
2: You have a better one.
1: We're talking about movies, and yes, I know it would be far easier to just say, hey, what's a great movie? What's a movie you love? But no.
2: We do that enough.
1: Right. We're making it harder on ourselves. What's a movie that makes you almost angry? 1-800, like you hate it that much. 1-800-283-101.5, because Lego announced that they are honoring the Fast and the Furious stupid movie franchise with a new Lego that's coming out. I just got instantly angry reading that this was the Lego project. It's like that does not need to be. I just hate I hate those movies. And Kylie hates Forrest Gump. We want to know, what do you hate? 1-800-283-101.5.
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16: Yeah, hey Jeff. I agree 100%. I mean, if The Rock came out in one of those movies and said, "Slow down, bro, I'm about to crap my pants," I'd go see it.
1: Oh, really? Then you would.
16: But that ain't gonna happen. But my thing is the Ocean's 11, you know, series. I mean, you got like six good-looking guys sitting around. They're planning stuff. And the camera is actually going to each one before he says the line. I mean, it's so staged, so ridiculous. You know, you got George Clooney, bobblehead guy, like, agreeing to everything. And it's just...
1: Wait a minute. Is this because of your hatred for Clooney? You just don't like Clooney.
16: No.
1: Is that it?
16: But you know, they got the intelligent black guy, the detonating guy, they got this guy, they got that guy, they're all going around the world. I mean, it's so, come on, so corny.
2: Anthony, am I misremembering, isn't there a plot point where, like, they have Julia Roberts' character play someone who, quote, looks like Julia Roberts?
16: I believe so, but I gave up on it at that point.
2: That's baloney.
16: I have a real question for Kylie, if I may.
2: Sure. I'm scared.
16: Being the Jaws expert as you are, because I've been going through it for the last 20 years.
2: Okay.
16: At the end of the movie, the original flick, I do not remember Brody as a shark is approaching saying, "Show me the tank." I don't remember that. I think they put it in later on.
1: I don't think he says show me the tank.
2: He says show it.
1: Does he? I thought he just said all I remember is, well, smile, you son of a bitch.
2: He says yes, he definitely does.
1: But he says other things.
2: Yes, as the shark is approaching. But Anthony, you're talking about in the original run?
16: Yes, because the way they're showing it today is like they have to tell people he's going to blow up the tank. But I don't remember that in the original.
2: Oh, that's interesting. I know nothing of this because I only know, I got my DVD in, I don't know, 2009, 2004, let's say.
1: Yeah.
2: So I only know that version.
16: It's killing me because if he says, show me the tank, that's like giving it up right away.
2: I don't know if he says, show me the tank, because that sounds very, what is it, Jerry Maguire, show me the money.
1: Right, right.
2: He definitely says, at least, again, in my DVD version, show it, show it.
1: See, I don't remember that. I only remember smile, you son of a B-word.
2: Okay, guys, fine, we'll watch Jaws tonight. Twist my arm.
16: But you got to watch the original, because I think they duped it out later on for people that didn't know what was coming, and it kills it.
2: Yeah, they had to spell it out for it. I wonder if that's true. I, you know, as much as I'd love to, you know, crown myself a Jaws nerd, I don't know. Oh, Anthony, you've given me some homework.
1: I was going to say, you got to go on a Google dive and figure that out.
2: Again, fine, I'll watch Jaws tonight. Mm. Anthony, thank you so much for calling New Jersey 101.5 and for giving me some inspo.
1: Okay, so we're talking about movies that you just hate. Like, not just dislike. I'm saying, somebody brings this movie up, you almost get angry. What is a movie like that for you? 1-800-283-101.5.
2: Okay, I'm very curious because this is someone who I can't imagine getting angry at anything. Linda in Punxsutawney, you're calling in for the wrong thing, right?
1: Yeah. Nicest woman alive is next hour. What are you doing?
2: Come on.
17: No, there's two movies I hate. I hate the John Wick movies, and I hate when they made Rent into like a movie. I hated the play Rent. I just kept thinking the whole time, just get a damn job. You won't be homeless. You know, go to work. Stop complaining.
1: What? It's so hard.
2: See, that's
1: just
2: so fun.
1: Get work.
2: I thought it was going to be like they didn't do a proper, you know, transition from stage to screen, but no, you just entirely.
1: Yeah, you didn't like the stage right show
17: and,
1: either.
17: When I had to sit through Rent, all I kept thinking was all they had was, it was like a college play. They had like a card table and a laundry basket. That was like their props. Like,
2: that's true. The stage is very, very subdued for Rent.
1: Okay, wait, Linda, I've got to tell you something, but don't hang up yet because I want to circle back to John Wick too, but I've got to tell you something. I forgot this until you brought up Rent. You know how they made Wicked into a movie, right?
17: Yes.
1: Okay.
17: Yes.
1: Did you see either the Broadway show of Wicked or the movie?
17: No.
1: Neither?
17: No, neither. I read the book.
2: She saw Rent and she was like, I'm done with Idina Menzel.
1: Oh.
17: I don't really like musicals, but I read all the books.
1: Okay. Well, then you know what? I'm gonna put a pin in that and ask Kylie the question. So now I just want to go back real quick. What did you hate about John Wick? I mean, Keanu Reeves is like this, like, beloved guy.
17: Oh, I love Keanu Reeves, and I love him in all his other stuff. But John Wick is just an excuse for a bloodbath. There's, like, no plot. It's, like, just a cheap B flick that is just violence. It's just creative ways to kill people for an hour and a half.
1: Well, now, wait a minute. Like, are you to say that you don't like
17: no,
1: you don't like Pulp Fiction?
17: No plot.
1: You don't like Pulp Fiction either?
17: I have never seen it.
1: Oh, man. Oh, my God.
2: Or Final Destination, creative ways to kill people.
1: Yeah, right. Yeah, really. Quite literally.
17: But, I mean, there's no plot. At least Final Destination is a plot. But John Wick has basically no plot. Like, they killed his puppy, so then he went on a 5-movie killing spree.
2: Is it really 5 movies?
17: I don't know for sure. It's, like, at least 3 or 4.
2: I believe you.
17: They're all just various ways to kill people for an hour and a half. And it's the gorier, the better. There's no story. I want a story. If you're going to go around killing people, at least give me a good story as to why. Mm-hmm.
1: The only thing I don't like is the name John Wick. It seems like an air freshener. But other than that, I think it's fine. Yeah.
2: Yeah, that is very...
1: Yeah, you need a John Wick up here. Yeah.
2: Oh,
1: yeah.
2: Is this John Wick?
1: Yeah, exactly.
2: Oh, mm. Linda, thank you for calling New Jersey 101.5. What was your question about Wicked?
1: So Wicked. I was in a bar, was it last weekend? And I was talking to the bartender, and it started with one song that came up, and then the conversation switches. So anyway, I think I found the one person in this bartender who hates Wicked.
2: Oh, really?
1: How do you hate Wicked?
2: Talk to Judy Franco.
1: Does she hate Wicked?
2: Yeah, she. I think...
1: You've got to be kidding me. I never knew this.
2: I forget if she walked out on Wicked or if she walked out on Jersey Boys, but I know she did not care for both of them.
1: You got to be kidding me.
2: No, people don't care for Wicked.
1: I never knew that. I thought that was like one of the most beloved musicals of all time.
2: One of the longest running. There's a reason to it.
1: I don't get it. Anyway, Anne in Milltown, you're on New Jersey, 101.5.
18: Hi. My movie that I hate is Anger Management.
2: Oh, Adam Sandler and Jack Nicholson.
18: Yes.
2: Yeah, why?
18: Because at that time, they made a mockery in the movie. I mean, I love those actors.
1: Right.
18: I disliked the movie so intensely, I actually left the theater.
1: But you were starting to say they made a mockery of what?
18: So all Adam Sandler did was touch the airline stewardess. And they had the air marshal come and took him off the plane. And Jack Nicholson it was just so upsetting at that time because it wouldn't have happened. And it was supposed to be a comedy, and I didn't see any humor in it.
1: But I think you're forgetting, but the plot was that all of that was staged because they were psychologically manipulating the character that Adam Sandler was playing. Like, you're right, it wouldn't have happened. And they were purposely manipulating him into these bizarre situations. I didn't watch
18: more of the movie than past that scene, I left.
1: Oh, because that's why. You know what? I get it. I get why. Yeah, because I, too, at that point thought, what the heck is going on? This makes no sense. But yeah, if you had hung in there, it turns out all of this were staged. They were all in on it, and they were basically manipulating him for a psychological reason.
2: See, this is a movie. This is a movie. Okay. I know I've seen several times. I could not have told either one of you a single plot point besides that they sang West Side Story.
1: Seriously?
2: I didn't remember either of the things that you guys just said.
1: Oh, that's a major point of the movie.
2: And I know I've seen this movie more than once.
1: Yeah. Yeah.
2: Wow. Okay.
1: Yeah, that's kind of how it all starts. Yes.
2: Prop, I believe you.
1: Yeah.
2: Because we're looking each other in the eyes. I know your confidence.
1: I am.
2: Maybe I have to reevaluate this movie. If both of us do, and we'll watch it together. Thank you for calling New Jersey 101.5.
1: All right, so we're talking about movies that people hate at 1-800-283-101.5. And I got to get Kylie's full list, both of the ones she actually hates and the ones that are so bad, but they're good. Because you said you had two different lists. 1-800-283-101.5.
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7: Still very slow on southbound 18, approaching the turnpike, and then both ways through the construction zone near Old Bridge Turnpike. 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Westbound 80, slow from exit 62B to 58. Still have that accident eastbound on 280 at exit 17, and now a new crash eastbound near exit 6 in Hackensack. Westbound 4 at Hackensack Avenue, watch for an accident. And if you're leaving New Jersey, it's slow at the Holland Tunnel, about a 20-minute delay from 1 and 9, 15 from the Turnpike extension, 15 at the Lincoln Tunnel, only about 5 at the George Washington Bridge. Adam Walsky, New Jersey Traffic North.
8: Janelle Crispin, New Jersey traffic's out. We've got a crash on 295 in Mount Laurel still being cleared. Northbound exit 40, Route 38 up to 43. The left shoulder is blocked and traffic is jammed. Southbound exit 40 down to 34, Route 70. That's extra slow. And then southbound, a little extra company, extra 29 down to 26. Now Route 42 coming off the Walt Whitman Bridge, pretty heavy down to 295. And then southbound on 42 between Creek Road down to 55, Route 55. There's an accident. The shoulder is blocked. Very heavy traffic at the Walt Whitman Bridge leaving New Jersey. Same at the Ben Franklin. We do have a Phillies game tonight. Next report in 15 minutes from the Earth Treasures Fine Jewelers Traffic Desk. I'm Janelle Crispin on New Jersey, 101.5.
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10: New Jersey 101.5 instant weather. No rain or humidity to speak of, really, for the next several days. It is going to be a comfortably cool night across New Jersey, although you might want a jacket or sweater if you tend to run cold. Clear skies, lows in the mid-50s. Tomorrow, we warm up to around 80 degrees with more gorgeous sunshine. And Thursday, mostly sunny skies with highs in the lower to mid-80s. From the Edison Heating and Cooling Weather Desk, I'm Chief Meteorologist Dan Zarrow.
1: Seabright, 76. Morristown, 76. Red Bank, it's 74. Fast traffic, instant weather every 15 minutes on New Jersey 101.5. 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
2: 5:56 with Jeff Dominski and Kylie Moore. We've got a Jersey thing with Eric Scott coming up after Levon Putney's news at 6. We want to know, what are the movies that you hate for one reason or another? 1-800-283-101.5.
1: Debbie has one. Hey, Debbie, how are you?
24: I'm good. How are you?
2: Good.
1: Hanging in.
24: I feel like I'm going to get a lot of hate for this, but I'm 62 years old when Star Wars came out. Star Wars. I walked out, and I every time they would make a new one, I would think, Star Wars again?
1: You walked out? Wait, you walked out?
24: I walked out.
1: Weren't you just a kid?
24: I was probably, yes, in like freshman year of high school, maybe.
1: Wow.
2: See, I think neither one of us are like huge Star Wars nerds. But
1: right. Yeah. So I'm not mad at you. I'm not getting any hate for it. But yeah.
2: But to get in on the ground floor of being a Star Wars hater, that's actually like legitimately impressive.
1: Yeah. Oh, and God. you were the only one, I'm sure. Like probably all the kids in school were talking about it.
24: I'm sure. And every time another one would come, I would say, what the heck? And yeah, I just don't get it.
2: And but I'm sure
24: for everyone.
2: I'm sure if you had a dollar for every time someone was like, you don't like Star Wars, you could buy a home.
24: Right. And, you know, I bought these figures for my nieces and nephews and, okay, you know.
1: Yeah, I just
2: looked
1: this.
2: Have fun with the Wookiees.
1: I just looked this up. This came out in 1977. So if you walked out on a movie theater, so if you're 62, yeah, you would have been about 14, 13.
24: Yes.
1: Wow. Yes. Wow. That's impressive. I want that.

0: fault because I was an idiot. I didn't realize that it was a musical turned into a movie. Totally my fault.
1: Yeah, that's on you.
0: Yeah. Well, the person I was with, totally their fault too. We both walked out.
1: Whoopsie.
0: Yeah. So like that's totally on me. Anyway, so what's on your list? I know we got to wrap things up.
1: Talking about movies that were so bad that they're good.
0: You want to do that one? Is that more fun?

0: Oh my God.
1: Cats was an incredible nightmare of a movie.
0: So how is it so bad that it's good? Why isn't it just bad that it's
1: terrible?
0: Right, it's terrible.
1: Yeah.
0: So how's it
1: and
0: good?
1: I love it.
0: You love it because it's like so bad that it's funny?
1: Because
0: it's like funny bad?
1: It was such a nightmare that it was like, because I saw the unfinished version. Because do you remember? Oh, shoot.
0: I don't want to have a lot of time
1: So little time. Do you remember that they released a version that was unfinished? Where it was not entirely edited. So I was watching Cats with human sneakers. I was watching Cat Dame Judi Dench with a human hand and her wedding ring singing about how cats are not dogs. That's that is a real lyric in this musical.
0: Hey, argue with it. She's not wrong.
1: She's not wrong. But Cats, I will forever love for being a movie that was such
0: so awful.
1: A fever dream that I can never relive that experience.
0: All right. Jersey Thang is up next. We'll talk to you tomorrow in New Jersey 101.5.
1: Have a nice night.
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3: It's 76 degrees at 6 o'clock. I'm Levon Putney. Polls are open until 8 this evening for New Jersey's primary day. All 12 of the state's congressional seats are on ballots, on top of a Republican Senate race to see who will face incumbent Democratic Senator Cory Booker in November. There are also mayor and council primaries in Newark and Trenton. Well, speaking of running for office, here's what the reality shows here in New Jersey.
4: It appears, Mike, the situation. Sorrentino is considering a run for governor down the road. Sorrentino made the tease at an event in Walt Township last week. News 12 reports that the situation says he's focused first on expanding his addiction recovery centers nationwide. The reality TV star, who served 8 months in prison for tax evasion, says governor's situation could come next. Rick Rickman, New Jersey, 101.5 News.
3: Here's the situation for train riders today. No red banner at the top of NJ Transit's website. Good start to Tuesday after several days of service disruptions from fires in a tunnel Friday or yesterday's overhead wire problems, and we're less than 2 weeks away from soccer fans filling NJ Transit trains from New York Penn Station to get to World Cup matches at MetLife Stadium.
5: We're going to be pushing them hard and working with them where it's possible to try to make sure that this goes off flawlessly.
3: New York Governor Kathy Hochul says the Amtrak problems have been frustrating. Well, music producer and rapper and label exec Sean Diddy Combs is still behind bars at Fort Dix here in New Jersey, but TMZ is reporting a new probe in Los Angeles could hit him with new charges tied to a sexual battery claim. Now to the Guaranteed Service Business Report. Well, Cape May County is putting up billboards and posting ads to try and get World Cup soccer fans to take a trip to the Jersey Shore and spend money while here. On Wall Street, the Dow closed up almost 0.5%. 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The complete New Jersey 101.5 forecast is coming up now. New Jersey Fast Traffic.
6: Stalled vehicle now on eastbound 78 at the turnpike. That's blocking the center lane. Delays continue on the eastbound Newark Bay Extension, approaching the Newark Bay Extension Bridge. And on westbound 4 at Hackensack Avenue, an accident still blocking a lane. Still slow on 280 westbound from exit 16 to 14. Eastbound is slow near exit 6 with an accident. The crash was cleared eastbound at exit 17. And we still have delays on the turnpike, northbound after exit 14 up to the split for both spurs. An accident was cleared on 295 northbound after 38, but still very slow. Southbound, you're slow between exits 40 and 34. And 38 is closed westbound between Pleasant Valley Avenue and Nixon Drive, and that's because of a serious crash. Your next traffic update in 15 minutes. I'm Adam Walsky on New Jersey 101.5.
7: New Jersey 101.5 instant weather. A warm-up is underway, or maybe

0: I should say a heat up. By the end of the week, it's going to feel awfully summer-like around here with both temperatures and humidity on the rise. Tonight will be comfortably cool, though. Lows in the mid-50s with clear skies. Tomorrow, sunny and a bit warmer than today with highs reaching about 80 degrees. Thursday, lower to mid-80s, again with mostly sunny skies. And then Friday's really the turning point here where it will be hotter and more humid. We'll see increasing clouds on Friday with high temperatures pushing into the upper 80s to around 90 degrees. From the Edison Heating and Cooling Weather Desk, I'm Chief Meteorologist Dan Zarrow.
1: It's 74 degrees in Beach Haven, 76 in Chatsworth, 77 degrees in Edison. We'll be back at 6:30 with a New Jersey 101.5 News Flash. Coming up next, Jersey Thing with Eric Scott.
2: Thanks for the update, Levon. Coming up tonight on A Jersey Thing, business leaders are delivering a stunning vote of no confidence in Governor Mikey Sherrill and New Jersey's economy. Samsung is leaving the Garden State for Texas just months after opening a new headquarters here. Thousands more layoffs are piling up across the Garden State. Is it affordability and high business taxes that are driving jobs away? Then, chaos returns to the Jersey Shore. Towns struggling with another summer of pop-up parties and so-called wilding teens. Should Jersey crack down harder? Or is there a deeper cause behind this problem? And then a closer look inside Newark's Delaney Hall. One congressman says conditions are nothing like what critics claim. And Assemblyman Paul Kenitra joins us after going undercover at protests outside the facility. It's outside agitators that were fueling violence. It is a busy hour ahead. Stay with us for A Jersey Thing.
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0: It's a Jersey thing for this Tuesday. I'm Eric Scott, and we got a busy show coming up for you today. The affordability governor, Mikey Sherrill, is at it again as jobs flee the Garden State. We're also going to address the issue of wilding teens down the Jersey Shore. There are two very distinct ideas on how to prevent it, and the second one just sounds a little crazy to me. We'll talk to our Aaron Vogt about that. Then, a congressman goes into Delaney Hall and comes out with an entirely different impression than you've heard from Democrats, and a New Jersey assemblyman goes undercover to expose who's really protesting. We'll talk to Assemblyman Paul Kenitra about that, all coming up on A Jersey Thing. Producer Thomas with me as always. So, Thomas, I have to say, I talked to Dan Zero yesterday, and I said, hey, is there anything going on in the weather that you want to come on and talk about? He's like, no, it's perfect.
1: Beautiful day.
0: Weather's perfect.
1: Yes.
0: Weather was perfect Monday. Weather was perfect today. It's going to get a little warmer, I think, for the weekend, but the humidity's supposed to stay low.
1: I do have a gripe for today, though.
0: Oh,
1: it was
0: really?
1: A little chilly in the morning.
0: Oh, this morning it was.
1: Yes.
0: Yeah.
1: I've been saying no jacket at all. I will not wear a jacket. But I walked out this morning in just a t-shirt, and I'm like, oh, it's a little chilly. I was not expecting that. I was not a fan.
0: Yeah, I get up at 2 o'clock. My alarm goes off at 2. And sometimes, you know, Henry's our 13-year-old lab. He wants to go outside. So he will get up with me. He'll come down. And Henry is at the age now, he's going to be 13 in a couple of weeks. He's just an old man. And, you know, he doesn't have any you-know-whats to give anymore anyway. So he goes on a walkabout in the morning. So usually I'll let him out while I make some

0: coffee, clean the kitchen a little bit. And it took him like 20 minutes to come back. And at one point, I'm standing out on the deck in shorts and a t-shirt, and I'm shivering. I'm like, where is this damn dog? Come on, let's go.
1: I mean, it's a very short walk to my car, from to my door to the car. But even then, I was like, it's not warm at all.
0: No.
1: It felt like a, you would have felt like a March morning, you know?
0: Yeah, a little bit.
1: Like a slightly warmer March morning, but it was still chilly.
0: But the rest of the day turned out spectacular. Oh, I love to be outside working in the yard when it is sunny and warm, but not humid. There's a little bit of a breeze, you know, go home, I grill out again tonight. I mean, that is absolutely ideal. Like, you don't have a care in the world. Like, the state isn't just completely falling apart. Business leaders and corporate executives are giving Mikey Sherrill a big thumbs down and a no confidence vote. How are they doing it? They're doing it through layoffs, and they're doing it through just packing up and leaving. 8 months ago, there was much fanfare around Samsung, which announced they were opening a new North American headquarters in Englewood Cliffs. And now comes word that they're like, nope, we're out. They're leaving New Jersey for Texas. How many companies does this make now that have abandoned New Jersey, including historic companies like Budweiser? And then you add to the layoffs again, Verizon, Novartis, Johnson & Johnson, Prudential, J.P. Morgan. They're among 15 major employers that announced layoffs last month alone, almost 8,000 of them. You thought the layoffs were bad under Governor Phil Murphy? Mikey Sherrill just said, hold my beer. Because not only do we already have the highest corporate tax rate in the nation in New Jersey, but she wants to increase the tax burden on businesses in her new budget. And the Democrats in control of the legislature are going to go along with that idea. And you have a couple of outliers that understand that this is just bad policy. Most Republicans agree this is bad policy. In fact, the Republicans immediately hit Sherrill basically saying, hey, affordability governor, congratulations. You're outpacing Phil Murphy in terms of layoffs. But you have some Democrats, like Assemblywoman Heather Simmons in Gloucester, who put out a really strong policy statement last week and this week that basically says we cannot keep doing what we have been doing and expect different results. We have to grow revenue in New Jersey, but we don't do it through tax increases. We do it by growing the business climate in New Jersey. We do it through growth, not tax hikes. Can you imagine a Democrat in New Jersey actually saying that? Now, we've invited Assemblywoman Simmons to come on and have a conversation. I would love it if you could hear from her directly. Here's the problem. You've got Craig Coughlin as the Democratic Assembly Speaker, third most powerful Democrat in the state, who is like, how dare you? And has pistol whipped her behind closed doors for even suggesting that we not raise taxes anymore in New Jersey. Can you imagine that? So I'm hoping that the Assemblywoman will come on, because when you hear some of her ideas, you're going to think almost, hey, that sounds like a Republican, at least on a fiscal side. So your affordability governor, Mikey Sherrill, once again, hamstringing New Jersey, sticking it to New Jersey businesses, and the layoffs, trust me, they're going to continue to pile up. Now, you can blame a lot of other factors, right? You can blame Trump's tariffs, which largely have been struck down. You can blame the war in Iran for gas prices going up and all of those other things that are squeezing. It's all a contributing factor. I'm not denying that. There's plenty of blame to go around. But when everything else around you is burning down, you don't throw fuel on the fire. And that's exactly what Mikey Sherrill has suggested doing in her budget. And again, you aren't going to have businesses expanding and growing and hiring in New Jersey. More of them are going to leave. Somebody said to me the other day, could you imagine if an anchor like Johnson & Johnson were to abandon their world headquarters in New Jersey for someplace else? How bad would it have to get for J&J to do that? Now, I've heard nothing suggesting that they will, But there are people that are actually thinking about that now, thinking the unthinkable. Because rising taxes and burdens on business, driving them out of state, have unfortunately become another Jersey thing.
2: Still very slow on 18, southbound approaching the turnpike, and more delays both ways through the East Brunswick construction zone. That's both directions near Edgeboro Road. And we still have that stall on eastbound 78 at the turnpike. Westbound 80 remains slow between exit 62B and 58. Leaving New Jersey, 5 minutes at the George Washington Bridge, 30 at the Lincoln Tunnel, and 30 at the Holland Tunnel. That's mainly from 1 and 9. You also have a closure in Moorestown on westbound 38 between Pleasant Valley Avenue and Nixon Drive because of a serious crash. 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Your next traffic update in 15 minutes from the Earth Treasures Fine Jewelers Traffic Desk. I'm Adam Walsky on New Jersey 101.5.
3: New Jersey 101.5 instant weather. No rain or humidity to speak of, really, for the next several days. It is going to be a comfortably cool night across New Jersey, although you might want a jacket or sweater if you tend to run cold. Clear skies, lows in the mid-50s. Tomorrow, we warm up to around 80 degrees with more gorgeous sunshine. And Thursday, mostly sunny skies with highs in the lower to mid-80s. From the Edison Heating and Cooling Weather Desk, I'm Chief Meteorologist Dan Zarrow.
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0: It's Jersey Thing on this Tuesday. I'm Eric Scott. After Levon gets us up to date with news, weather, and traffic on a half hour, we're going to be talking to Assemblyman Paul Kenitra. He actually went undercover at the Delaney Hall protests, and he's only going to reinforce what I've already told you, which is the violence was spurred on by out-of-state agitators, and he saw it firsthand. And you can see just from the arrests that the state police made on Sunday how many of these people were bussed in from California and Colorado and all points in between just to be professional agitators. And we'll also tell you what Congressman Chris Smith found when he did his congressional tour of Delaney Hall. Large teen gatherings are already causing problems down the shore early on in the season. And the elusive solution to this is only getting more elusive. And our Erin Vogt wrote about this at NJ1015.com, and she joins us now on A Jersey Thing. And, you know, Erin, it's interesting when I kind of looked at your article and you break down, you know, you have the law and order folks that are like, hey, we have to increase penalties. We have to arrest these kids. We have to punish the parents. And then on the other side, you have the, well, there's just not enough park space for our kids to go and gather and relax and not cause trouble. I mean, you couldn't be more polar opposite in what people are suggesting could be the solution.
16: Yeah, as is so much of life these days, right, Eric?
0: Yeah, exactly.
16: Yes, and often the answer is somewhere in between in this gray, weird balance that we have to figure out as residents and as parents and as guardians. And I think it's important that those two newer laws are in place since last year. Then Governor Murphy signed, you know, the idea that inciting a public brawl, that right. was like a first response. And now Long Branch has been like the real lightning rod of this whole thing.
0: Right.
16: And it's interesting when you look at the timing of these pop-up parties. It really is post-COVID. It's post like a year of lockdown when these kids that are now in that teenage eight, you know, where do they go? I mean, I remember being a kid in New Jersey and you could go to Dunkin' Donuts and right. you could go to the mall, and that was in movie theaters. That's, but now with the cost of everything, cost of going to a movie isn't so affordable. It's about affordable safe spaces too. That's the other thing. So you have these laws that are about like trying to keep the violence that happens when you have all these kids together. But what Congresswoman LaMonica McIver has introduced at the federal level, which is, you know, at this point, whether that would have some momentum, but the idea is the creation and the restoration of what's called third spaces. So someplace that isn't home and that isn't school or work, that's a safe and affordable place for this age to go. And that's the big question.
0: Well, and we're talking with Erin Vogt, reporter for New Jersey 101.5. Check out our article at nj1015.com. I don't think it's Erin that these towns would necessarily mind having these teens and 20-somethings coming into the community. It's the fact that these fights break out, and then there's destruction, and then there's violence, and then there's disruption. So it's not the objection of them coming to the boardwalk, it's the behavior when they get there.
16: And I think the big unknown factor, or the thing that's making it worse or making it intensified, is social media. Yeah. I mean, the idea is that these pop-up parties, and we've seen, you know, municipalities try to crack down on that too, in terms of posting it on TikTok or on Instagram or whatever, Snapchat, whatever thing they may be using. But we see how quickly word spreads. You know, you think about back in the day, the reason that maybe there weren't so many people in theory to see all these kids of the same age showing up until they realize they're still forming their own decisions. They're not going to necessarily do it intentionally to cause this kind of ruckus. But then it quickly gets out of hand and it quickly overwhelms our local resources. So I think maybe that might be continually what our legislators have to do, is to go after the idea of when these posts go up, taking them down. We've seen, it seems to me, based on what we've covered from our newsroom, that does seem to be helping kind of keep it to a minimum. That's like minimal in a lot of cases, because you kind of have to really be everywhere all at once.
0: Well, we talked to a couple of police chiefs down the shore, and they actually have detectives in their departments that are dedicated to just scouring social media now, looking for, you know, these invitations and trying to shut it down. But there was even an instance, wasn't there a week or so ago, where they tried to shut it down and it happened anyway?
16: Longbridge, yeah. It's like literally almost every year. I was trying to see if it was sure, but it was like 2021, 2022, maybe a couple years in there, things happened, or maybe they responded to it quicker. And then, we started right before Memorial Day. It was back at Longbridge. Yep. And I think that is the idea, that it's close to public transportation. And there's a lot to do in Longbridge. So, you know, it's been intentionally built that way. But when you're talking about teens looking for a place to go that has something that is appealing to them, for some reason, you know, that part of the shore really comes up as like the first on the list.
0: Well, I appreciate your story and, you know, continuing to move this public debate and at least bringing awareness to the issue. And if we talk about it, maybe eventually we will settle on some type of a solution and we'll have a safe and fun a summer season down the shore. I know the mayors are certainly hoping for that. Check out Aaron's story at nj1015.com. All right, after we get an update of the news with Levon, we'll talk to Assemblyman Paul Kenitra. He saw firsthand, undercover, who was really protesting in Newark. That's next on A Jersey Thing.
17: It's 76 degrees at 6:30. I'm Levon Putney. Well, polls close at 8 this evening for primary day around New Jersey, where all 12 congressional districts are on ballot. Also, a Republican Senate race to see who will challenge Democratic incumbent Cory Booker in November. And there are also local mayors and council races in Trenton and Newark. And Newark's incumbent mayor, Roz Baraka, well, he took a moment from campaigning for re-election to announce a lawsuit the city is filing now to try and shut down the Delaney Hall Federal Detention Center in town near the airport.
18: They limited inspections, which by virtue of that does not give them the right to be open, right? And now the health and human safety issues that we're hearing.
17: State health inspectors ended up being allowed in, but some areas were kept off limits. Baraka says he blames state police and ICE agents for escalating the situation outside of Delaney that led him to put a curfew in place, which Baraka says he is now lifting from around Delaney Hall within the next day or two. Well, the Coast Guard and local Marine patrols in Wildwood are still searching the waters for a 14-year-old special needs student from Philadelphia who went missing underwater Monday while on a class trip to the shore. The complete New Jersey 101.5 forecast is coming up now. New Jersey Fast Traffic.
2: We have an accident now southbound Pulaski Skyway at the South Kearney exit, blocking at least one lane. Very slow northbound as part of the Holland Tunnel delay, and eastbound on 78 at the Turnpike. A stalled vehicle is still in the center lane. Westbound 80 is slow from exit 62B to 58. Still jammed on 18. Southbound beginning around Route 1 down past the Turnpike through the construction zone in East Brunswick. Northbound delays around Edgeboro Road. If you are leaving New Jersey, there is an accident now on the upper deck of the George Washington Bridge, plus a Yankee game in the Bronx tonight. So that's at least a 20-minute delay. 20 at the Lincoln Tunnel, 30 at the Holland Tunnel from 1 and 9, slightly better from the Turnpike extension. 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That was easy. Your next traffic update in 15 minutes. I'm Adam Walsky on New Jersey 101.5.
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3: the Towns Point of Jersey Info and Weather Network. Each of the next 3 days will be about 5 degrees warmer than the day before, so get ready to travel from spring to summer as the first week of June rolls along. Tonight will be comfortably cool with clear skies. Low temperatures drop into the mid-50s, and we'll get the sunshine back tomorrow. It will be a bit warmer than today, highs near 80. Lower to mid-80s on Thursday with mostly sunny skies. Upper 80s to near 90 on Friday, hotter and more humid with increasing clouds. I'm Chief Meteorologist

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8: It's Jersey Thing for this Tuesday. I'm Eric Scott. And, you know, we've talked so much about the protests that have been happening in Newark outside of Delaney Hall. And I told you that these were being fueled by out-of-state professional instigators
0: We now have the proof on multiple fronts, even though there continue to be denials from the left on that. And also you had Congressman Jeff Van Drew, who exercised his congressional oversight of Delaney Hall, took a tour, was expecting the worst, then comes out and tells us, hey, this place is better than many places in America in terms of recreation, medical care, food, accommodations, and challenged his Democratic colleagues to take a lie detector test to find out who was telling the truth. There's so much misinformation and political posturing. We know from sources within the state police that there were 61 arrests as state police swiftly moved in and cracked down on the violent protesters over the weekend. And of the 61, the vast majority were from out of New Jersey, which is exactly what we said. These were out-of-state instigators. And if that wasn't enough, Assemblyman Paul Kenitra went undercover to find out the real story amidst the protesters. And Paul joins us now again on A Jersey Thing. And I don't know how many times, Paul, we can say, I told you so, but we told you so.
13: Yeah, it's unbelievable. I mean, you could go down a laundry list of Democrat priorities, policies, legislation that's been signed, going all the way back to Governor Murphy, that cascaded into creating this very situation in the first place. And then you still have your cavalcade of Democrat politicians in their suit and tie showing up for their photo op for the cause du jour, whatever it is that week, to show how empathetic and how caring they are when they're the ones who created it in the first place.
0: Well, and I've been praising the state police for their swift and precise action in quelling that violence. And in fact, one of my state police sources said, you know, one of the people that we arrested was from out of state and said, hey, we've been at protests all over the country. We've never seen a police response like this. And basically they tucked tail and ran. And what you're left with now is the curfew in Newark. And I think you and I can both agree that if you want to peaceably protest anything, whether I agree with you or disagree, you do have a right to do that. But when you start committing violence, that's where that right ends.
13: Well, you're not really a protester at that point, right? A protester is someone who goes out with their voice, with a bullhorn, with a sign, and says what their cause is, you know, why they think something is wrong, what they think needs to be changed. It's not people that interfere with law enforcement. It's not people that yell and spew hateful things across the fence. It's not people that are looking to sow chaos so that they create another martyr so that the situation continues on and on. And it's not people that are backed by shadowy organizations where there's pallet drops of tens of thousands of dollars worth of gas masks and battlefield tech. Yeah. I mean, that's a totally different situation, isn't it?
0: Yeah, I mean, you're basically arming rioters to commit violence against law enforcement. I mean, I think the thing was ironic, and again, I've been praising the state police for, you know, their high training and the way they were able to restore order in short order. Mikey Sherrill said she feared ICE surging into the area. What ICE did in the week leading up to this was far less confrontational, I think, than what the state police basically were forced to do.
13: Well, look, it's total political BS, right? I mean, that line is just the most weak-kneed thing ever. She has more information than you and I do about the protesters and the situation on the ground. She knows how they were agitating on the ground. She knows where they're all from. She has the reports from her undercover officers and the ones in uniform as well. But she didn't have the guts. She didn't have the guts to say, these are outside agitators. These are people who are not just protesting. They're creating chaos, and we're going to send in the state police to course correct, to set things right, and to enforce our laws and to keep the situation safe for everyone. She had to try and blame ICE. And as a result, now the progressives hate her guts just as much as their middle of the roaders and the right wingers do, right? I mean, it's unbelievable how spectacular she failed in this situation.
0: Yeah, I mean, even people that have supported her and Democratic columnists and commentators have come out and really given her a rash of it. I never thought that at an anti-ICE protest, I would hear them chanting, F Mikey Sherrill. And that's exactly what happened. And now on social media and on Twitter, what there are some of these socialists that are calling for her to resign over this.
13: Literally. In fact, I couldn't help myself. I just responded to one of them right before I jumped on this Zoom with you here saying, hey, join together with the Republicans. We agree with you for very different reasons, but yeah, we agree with you. We'll burn it down and then we'll battle for the state of New Jersey afterwards.
0: We're talking with Assemblyman Paul Kenitra about the protests, the anti-ICE protests in Newark. So what is next, Paul? I mean, what do you honestly think happens here? Because we can't go back. Hopefully the message has been sent to these out-of-state agitators that you don't belong in New Jersey. But this debate over immigration and illegal immigration is going to continue.
13: Is this the wake-up call that Governor Sherrill and Democrats in New Jersey need to change their ways? Let's go through it a little methodically here, okay? They passed a bill banning masks on ICE agents. That was despite myself and other members of my caucus loudly showing them different instances across the country where ICE agents and federal agents were doxxed and their families were threatened, and us telling them that it wouldn't pass constitutional muster. Since then, they have been sued by the Trump administration, like we told them they would. Yep. They are going to lose that. And then there was a crazy nutball on TV screaming at the ICE officers from Newark, New Jersey, I see your face. I'm going to find you. I'm going to find your family. I'm going to kill you. Yep. It literally validated everything that we were talking about. Does that wake them up? Do they go, this policy is bad? And let me keep going real quickly. Delaney Hall wouldn't even be open if it weren't for Democrat policies. Under Governor Murphy, we did all these transfers in our jails. Then the governor had to pander to these same idiots. And as a result of that, they got sued. Delaney Hall got opened in 2025, reopened as a result of that. Right. Another failed Democrat policy. If we got rid of our sanctuary state, maybe we wouldn't have people pouring in from all over the world and the country, and one out of 10 New Jerseyans being here illegally. We have to course correct. Is this going to be a wake-up call, or are they going to continue down the same stupid, ridiculous path?
0: I don't know, Assemblyman Paul Kenitra. Time will tell, and facts are stubborn things, as we often say here on A Jersey Thing, and we'll see what happens next. I appreciate you spending some time with us tonight and continuing to foster this debate. Assemblyman Paul Kenitra. Some final thoughts from me as we wrap up A Jersey Thing in a minute.
14: We have a stalled vehicle on the turnpike southbound in the truck lanes after exit 10. That's blocking the left lane. Still working on the crash on southbound Pulaski Skyway at the South Kearney exit. That has one lane closed. Also watch for delays on 1 and 9 southbound around Grand Avenue with an accident blocking one lane. Still slow on 18 both ways through the East Brunswick construction zone. Southbound 21 at 3rd Avenue in Newark. Watch for an accident. We're still shut down in Moorestown on 38 West. Westbound between Pleasant Valley Avenue and Nixon Drive with a serious crash. If you're leaving New Jersey, George Washington Bridge up to 30 minutes. We have an accident on the upper level, plus a Yankee game in the Bronx tonight. 30 at the Lincoln Tunnel, 30 at the Holland Tunnel from 1 and 9, but better from the Turnpike. 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
15: New Jersey 101.5 instant weather. No rain or humidity to speak of, really, for the next several days. It is going to be a comfortably cool night across New Jersey, although you might want a jacket or sweater if you tend to run cold. Clear skies, lows in the mid-50s. Tomorrow, we warm up to around 80 degrees with more gorgeous sunshine, and Thursday, mostly sunny.

0: Sunny skies with highs in the lower to mid 80s. From the Edison Heating and Cooling Weather Desk, I'm Chief Meteorologist Dan Zarrow.
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0: 101.5 YouTube channel or search Jersey Thing with Eric Scott, because, you know, he makes some really strong points. Everything that has happened up to this point regarding Delanie Hall, complaints about what the conditions are inside, the protests, the violent protesters, there is a direct, solid line that can be traced back to a Democratic policy. And when you think about that and you hear it logically, and as we often say on A Jersey Thing, facts are stubborn things, you will make that connection. All right, so producer Thomas, after we've had our blood boiling for a while here on the show tonight. Yeah, a little bit. Say something happy. Give me some good news. You got anything going on?
1: It's going to be 89 on Thursday,
0: It's going to be 89 on Thursday.
1: That I love.
0: Yeah. I think Thursday, I may go. We have a great partnership with Forest Gate Country Club in Monroe, Jamesburg area. I think that might be a golf day. I think that might be an afternoon
1: golf
0: day.
1: You know, Eric, I wish I was good at playing golf.
0: I'm not good at playing golf at all. In fact, I'm terrible at it. I just enjoy the fellowship, and I enjoy being out on the course and all of that. You can play with me anytime. My theory is that I won't slow anybody up. If I'm having a bad hole, I pick up my ball, I'll see you on the green.
1: I'll play mini golf. Mini golf is not, okay. I'm not too good for mini golf, I will say.
0: I'm not too good for mini golf. I'll do that. You know, I might bring a cooler with a couple of beers in it. But,
1: yes,
0: you know.
1: That I'm fine with.
0: Okay.
1: It'll make mini golf better.
0: All right. Yeah. I'm looking forward to a really great weekend. Tiki Bar is open. You know, the music is playing. We got some Yacht Rock on the radio, and that's the rest and recharge.
1: Yes.
0: Yeah. All right. Well, anyway, what caught your eyes on the app chat today?
1: Yeah, there was a lot of good stuff today, Eric, but I do want to focus on that segment we did with Aaron earlier in the show about the Shore Town and everything. Yep. So Jack in Point Pleasant chimed in saying, if parents had to pay these fines, this nonsense would stop overnight, Eric.
0: Yeah, I do agree that at some point parents need to be held responsible. I don't know that a monetary fine, especially given where some of these kids are coming from, is going to be the proper response. My thought has always been, you take the kid, you take the parent, you put them in jail overnight, and they're going to have conversations that aren't going to happen at home.
1: Chris in Belmar says, to stop this, social media, we need to get a handle on social media. Social media can organize hundreds of kids in minutes. That's the real challenge.
0: Yeah, and it is the challenge for a lot of police offices, officers and police departments in New Jersey. They are focusing on that. They're using AI and other technology to scrub social media so that if one of these things pops up on Facebook, Instagram, TikTok, or whatever, they know that it's there and they can shut it down in advance.
1: Tanya in Newark has something to say about this. She says, we've cut programs for young people for years. This has consequences, and that's a direct result.
0: Well, I mean, that's talking about Congresswoman MacIver's plan to create more safe spaces, or what they call these third spaces, where kids can go and gather. I don't know that that's a viable solution, in part because, as Aaron and I talked about, it's not that these shore towns don't want the kids coming. They don't want them committing violence. So if you create more of these third spaces where kids can go, what's to stop that behavior from happening there?
1: This last one I have is Pete in Seaside says, the shore economy is huge in New Jersey. Visitors don't want a vacation where they feel intimidated.
0: Exactly. I mean, this is economics. You know, if people are staying away from these shore towns are going to lose money at a time when school and municipal funding continues to be shrunken by the Murphy administration. You know, a lot of this is about leadership, and leadership is not measured by speeches or press conferences or social media posts. It's measured by results. When businesses leave, workers lose jobs. When families can't afford to stay, our communities suffer. When public safety becomes a debate instead of a priority, our confidence begins to erode. So whether we're talking about the economy like we did to open the show, the Jersey Shore, the unrest we've seen in Newark, Jersey residents continue looking for solutions, not slogans. And they want their leaders focused on results they can see and feel in their daily lives. Unfortunately, that is too far and few between. And that's A Jersey Thing.

0: 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Plus traffic, weather, and all the fun only Big Joe can deliver. Big Joe Henry, weekends on New Jersey 101.5.
1: Mama, what does the chicken say?
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1: And a wolf?
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4: It is 75 degrees here at 7 o'clock. I'm Levon Putney. Well, it's primary day for another hour here in New Jersey, where all 12 congressional districts are on ballots. There's also a GOP Senate race to see who will challenge Democratic incumbent Cory Booker in November. There are also local mayors and council races in Trenton and Newark. And in Newark, incumbent Mayor Roz Baraka took a moment this morning to stand outside the Delaney Hall Federal Detention Center to announce a lawsuit the city is filing to try and close the center.
5: The reports of detainees suffering miscarriages, receiving inadequate medical care, psychological abuse, is troubling. Forces us now to expand our lawsuit.
4: Accusing the private operator of not following code ordinances and blocking state health inspectors from certain areas inside once they were allowed in. Newark police has also taken over security outside Delaney Hall. And to that, well, Baraka says he will do away with the curfew that he put in place on Sunday, say within the next day or so. Also blamed ICE and state police for making things more tense outside the center. Well, the manager of the 46 Pine Tree Spa in the town of Roxbury is accused of running it as a brothel. Morris County prosecutors say the 57-year-old owner was charged after detectives say they spent 14 months watching over 100 men go in through the back door. Well, New Jersey is coming into June's halfway point of the year with over 7,600 workers being let go so far in 2026.
6: Out of 15 separate WARN notices filed in May, Verizon announced 121 new layoffs based in Basking Ridge, while Novartis added a third round for a collective 250 layoffs this year in New Jersey. Out of New Brunswick, Johnson & Johnson announced 56 layoffs effective in August, and another big New Jersey employer, Merck, kicked off June by announcing 88 layoffs. Aaron Vogt, New Jersey, 101.5 News.
4: And nationally, the Labor Department's numbers out today show there were about 700,000 more jobs available last month than the month before in March. The complete New Jersey 101.5 forecast is coming up now. New Jersey Fast Traffic.
7: Big troubles on Route 38 this evening. 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Westbound 38 in Morristown, that is completely closed right near Noxon Drive. That is because of a big accident being worked on. Stick with Route 73 as an alternative. On 78 eastbound, as you approach the main line of the turnpike, broken down tractor trailer sitting in the center lane of travel. Out of Jersey City into Newark, right around mid-span of the Pulaski Skyway, there's an accident that takes out the left lane. 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Next report in 15 minutes. 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
8: New Jersey 101.5 instant weather. Tonight will be clear to partly cloudy and comfortables. Lows will be in the low to mid-50s. Now warms up even more tomorrow with sunshine, highs into the low 80s. And a warm day Thursday, but not humid with a good deal of sunshine. Highs will be in the mid-80s. And temperatures will continue to climb to near or above 90 by Friday and Saturday. I'm meteorologist Brian Thompson.
4: Well, it's 73 now in Sandy Hook, 76 in Vineland, 75 degrees in Jackson. 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

0: tonight. I'm going to start off with, how would you rate the handling of the whole situation at Delaney Hall?
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0: I hope you had a great day today. You deserve it. We got Tuesday night in New Jersey. You and me, Steve Trevelise, till 11 o'clock tonight. Talking all things Jersey, because that's what we do. 1-800-283-101.5. Going to be great tonight. We're going to have a lot of fun. Jody Messina is going to be calling in at after 9 o'clock, like 9:07. She's going to be playing the Carteret Performing Arts Center next Friday night. And we got your tickets tomorrow night on Trevia. We're going to be talking about pizza toppings because somewhere in Pennsylvania, there's a pizza with my name on it. I'm going to tell you what's on it, and I want to hear what your favorite pizza combinations are. And maybe you got a couple that I hadn't thought of that one, and I got to try it because I found this one in conversation and then realized how great it was. Talked about it, and next thing you know, my pal Steve at the Collegeville Italian Bakery in Collegeville, Pennsylvania, heard it, put it on the menu, put my name on it, and it's selling, like, not like hotcakes, like pizzas. So we'll talk about that later on. I want to start this off, as you heard, Assemblyman Paul Kenitra. One day, hopefully, Governor Paul Kenitra, because this guy don't take no, you know what. This guy does what he has to do to get the job done, even if it means going undercover. He's been on the show. He was on the show last week telling us about what was going on at the Delaney Hall. He was on Fox explaining the whole thing about Delaney Hall.
1: Delaney Hall, where this is all taking place, only is necessary because Governor Murphy, on his way out the door in New Jersey, wound up doing away and outlawing the contracts where all of these transfers were done in our county jails. And in fact, the state of New Jersey was making money in the process because of the contracts.
0: But now we're losing money because that's what we do in New Jersey, because losing money is a Jersey thing. Time and time and time again. Losing people is a Jersey thing. Losing businesses is a Jersey thing. What businesses, you say? Let's go with Samsung, ExxonMobil, Anheuser-Busch, Shamrock Technologies, J.P. Morgan, Johnson & Johnson. Hopefully we still got them hanging by a thread. You know, as far as people getting laid off, Verizon, Novartis, Merck. Wow. You know what? The idea that, what are we going to do? Like, if you're a Republican, what do you do to unseat Mikey Sherrill? Just let her go. Let her go. Because by the time this governor is over, by the time this term is over, people will be on their knees begging for anyone to come in and take this job. And another example of this, in my opinion, was what happened at Delaney Hall. I don't know. I played cuts last night. And where she talks about blaming ICE, and this whole thing is started by ICE, and this whole thing is escalated by ICE. ICE, ICE, ICE, ICE, ICE. And the idea that we couldn't have the local law enforcement work with ICE. ICE is the enemy. They're the reason. They're the root of all evil. So it's kind of like when a kid starts a little fire in a little house, fire in the house, and he thinks he's going to be able to put it out. And next thing you know, the whole house is burning down. It's kind of like what happened at Delaney Hall. So, you know, the politicians go up there. They do their little protest. They do their little photo ops and all that. And then, you know, and then Mikey goes up there on Memorial Day. She gets denied access because she's not supposed to have access. Makes a big deal out of that. And next thing you know, we got protesters aplenty. Law enforcement is not allowed to work with ICE because that's the Immigrant Trust Directive. That's what Mikey signed when she came in. It's what Jack Cittarelli said he would never do. And whatever you think about Jack Cittarelli, if he were governor, none of this would be happening because he said on day one, we're no longer a sanctuary state. Mikey, forget it. But the thing is, she blames it on ICE. They don't allow the law enforcement to work with ICE. It goes completely out of control because now you got immigrants coming, you got illegals coming from all over the world, you got protesters coming from all over the world because they're going to be protected here in New Jersey. And they were. Until finally she relented and worked for, you know, allowed the local law enforcement, the New Jersey State Troopers, State Police, to get over to Delaney Hall and curb the situation, to put a stop to it. Ross Baraka, the mayor, puts a curfew on. He wants you to know that he's going to sue.
2: The city of Newark has been in active litigation with the GEO Group regarding Delaney Hall. And from the beginning, we have advocated for the immediate closure of this building, Delaney Hall, due to the GEO Group's failure to comply with code ordinances, which we believe pose a serious health and safety risk. So when DHS claims that they are working with the city, and I dare to say the state, to protect Delaney Hall and support its operations, it is completely inaccurate.
0: Okay, well, if that's the situation, so then what happens is Andy Kim goes in, he gets pepper sprayed, different politicians go in, they don't like what they see. So in a situation like that, what you would do if you want to solve the problem, you bring in Tom Homan. Tom Homan went into Minneapolis. You never heard about Minneapolis again. Well, it turns out Tom Homan did come to New Jersey. Turns out Tom Homan checked out New Jersey. And this is Tom Homan.
3: You gotta remember what started all this. You got Democratic lawmakers on Memorial Day making false allegations about the facility, about the food, the medical care, hunger strikes. I went into that facility. I went to the medical. I went to outdoor recreation, indoor recreation. I even made a surprise visit this weekend and walked into the cafeteria and ate the same meal that the detainees around me were eating. And I made sure my tray equaled their tray. I had spaghetti and meat sauce. I had beans. I had green beans. I had bread and rolls. I had drinks. I had dessert. The food was good. It's all a false premise. There was never a hunger strike. The congressman said, oh, people aren't hunger strike. No, they weren't. They may not be eating in the cafeteria, but what I found out, they're ordering food from the commissary, eating in their cells. So there wasn't an abuse. It's not an inhumane condition. I went to the entire facility. I ate the same meal they ate. That facility is well run, and the governor keeps saying she's going to keep raising hell if that facility shuts down. Well, I got news for the governor. That facility isn't going anywhere.
0: Well, that's where you hear from Tom Homan. And as far as Jeff Van Drew, he too checked out the facility.
4: It was surprisingly, shockingly good. The meals, 3 hot squares a day of good food, turkey, chicken, roast beef. And if you are Jewish, they have kosher. And if you are Islamic, they had halal.
0: He's willing to take a lie detector test.
4: You know, I'll dare anybody. You want to hook me up to a lie detector? Like, I'll dare them. They want to get hooked up to a lie detector, I'll get hooked up to a lie detector and tell the truth about this facility. I wish every American and every New Jerseyan could see that.
0: All right, so now here we are, and I 61 arrests. I don't think there was much going on last night, right? Things have calmed down. Curfew's going to be in effect for a couple of more days, as you heard Levon say. I want to know how you would rate the handling of the situation at Delaney Hall. Overall, who's to blame? What could have been done better? If you were the governor in charge, what would you have done? How would you rate the handling of the situation by Governor Sherrill? How would you rate the handling of the situation by the various politicians that went in there for their photo ops? There they were. There they were. It was like a yearbook photo. We had Corey, and we had Andy, and we had Leticia. And who, you know, how would you rate the handling of by the politicians? How would you rate ICE handling of the situation? Did they go overboard? The New Jersey State Troopers, how did you rate them? Did they go overboard? What could have been done better? What would you have done differently? You know, the Democrats just did an autopsy on how they blew the presidency. So if you were to do an autopsy on Delaney Hall and the handling of the situation, what do you think could have been done better? What do you think should have been done better? And, you know, the buck stops with the governor. How would you rate the governor on the handling of Delaney Hall? And how will this affect the governor going forward in your mind? 1-800-283-101.5. I'm Steve Trevelise. Here's New Jersey 101.5 Fast Traffic.
5: 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Southbound Parkway, local lanes, very heavy in the exit 105. That's a vehicle fire. It's off to the right shoulder. All lanes are open, but very slow. The express lanes, though, a much better southbound ride. Outbound Pulaski Skyway jammed out of Jersey City into Newark. Mixed up in the delay right around mid-span, there's an accident blocking the left lane. Westbound 38, that is closed in Morristown right by Nixon Drive. That is because of an accident. 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Next report in 15 minutes. I'm Mike Barker on New Jersey 101.5.
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6: New Jersey 101.5 instant weather with a mostly clear sky tonight. It will be comfortable with lows in the low to mid 50s. A nice sunny day tomorrow. It'll be a little warmer, highs into the low 80s. And another sunny, warm day on Thursday as the humidity stays very low. Thursday's high will reach the mid 80s. I'm meteorologist Brian Thompson.
0: We have 72 degrees in Manasquan, 75 degrees in Woodbury, 75 degrees Westfield. Fast traffic, instant weather every 15 minutes on New Jersey 101.5.
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2: 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We got Peter in Lawrence. Peter, what are you thinking?
4: Van Drew does not lie. No. If I was Mikey, hypothetically, I would have went to Holman, said, may I enter? Simple request.
3: And you know
4: he
3: what?
4: Said yes.
3: That would have stopped everything.
4: Yes. ICE does not need this abuse.
3: Well,
4: neither does the state police.
3: No.
4: Or anyone else. After what you saw, the way that crowd acted toward them.
2: None of this was about.
4: They are belligerent.
2: Mm-hmm.
4: They are trying to start belligerency.
2: Yeah. They were there for a riot. They weren't there for a protest. And
4: wanted to make a statement, and they did.
2: And they wanted to get some viral video. Peter, thanks for the call to New Jersey 101.5. Peter nailed it. All she had to do, she didn't need to go there and get turned away. That's like a Jane Fonda thing. Chain yourself to the post. No. All she had to do, call Holman. Call the Bodazor. Hey, Tom, let's go in together. You know, Tom is Barack approved, right? The Democrats like working with Tom Holman. Solve the situation in Minneapolis. Isn't solving problems what you're supposed to be about, right? Isn't finding solutions, working together, bipartisan, what any governor is supposed to be about? It was performative. But the idea that, okay, Tom, let's go in. And Holman went in. Holman, as a matter of fact, I don't know that anybody called him, but I know that he showed up. And I know that he snuck in. And if that's the situation, you know, she could have brought him in from the beginning and looked good with everybody. Bringing in Holman, we're going to go in, we're going to tour the thing together. Now she sees, as the other thing I would do is, I don't know like why the detention center, why Delaney Hall just didn't put out a video. And the one thing that gets me too, is this idea that, you know, they're mothers and fathers and sisters and brothers. No. I mean, there are, but along with those mothers and fathers and sisters and brothers are a whole lot of people that you would want to hang out with. You know, we've got, I give you the names, we got Jose de la Hernandez, he's homicide. We got Steve McKenzie, he's homicide. And assault, we've got Juan Vasquez Reyes, he's homicide. They're mixed in with the mothers and fathers and sisters and brothers trying to keep costs down. Just so you know, I can go on. Sergio Marquis Abrantes and on and on. I even did the Spanish accent for that one. So, I mean, they're in there. But how would you rate? Like, what would you have done different? For me, she could have called Tom Holman. They could have put out a joint statement. They could have put out the entire fire with no problem. You don't have to worry about the politicians. But then again, it's hard for her because it's a performative party. So when your politicians come in first and they're taking their photo ops and they're putting their videos out and they're trying to raise money for their campaign funds, you know, and they're getting pepper sprayed. I don't even know if he actually got it. Anybody have tape of Kim actually getting pepper sprayed? I did like Rock Me Gently and Baby I Love You, but that's a different Andy Kim. ICE is there to do a job. You know, they're there to guard the facility. The New Jersey State Troopers, they would have never even had to been bothered had she just contacted Holman from the very beginning. So if you want to know, like, what could have been done better, that could have been done better. You know, what would you have done differently? Not this. 1-800-283-101.5. And like I said, I mean, this is, I don't know what kind of a mark this leaves on our political career, but the political career is not starting off very, very well. If this is the first 100 or so days, I can hardly wait to see what the next 100 or so days. It's going to come with a laugh track. Or actually tragedy. 1-800-283-101.5. But as you watch the last 3 days of ICE and this handling of the situation at Delaney Hall, now you got Barack, Ross Baraka, he's going to sue. They're trying to close the place. It wouldn't have to exist if she would allow local law enforcement to work with ICE. See, the problems can be solved. They just don't want to solve them. But this is going to be a bigger problem now, because now with these businesses leaving New Jersey, these layoffs coming to New Jersey. What do you think? 1-800-283-101.5. In retrospect, going forward, how would you rate the handling of the situation at Delaney Hall? And what should be done to make sure that something like this never happens again? Because if it did, I mean, if it doesn't, what's Levine going to have to talk about?
5: Well, it's 7:30. I'm Levon Putney with your New Jersey. Yeah, I mean, it's a good question, but let's see. I'll skip the negative here. Yeah, we'll get to the lead story, which is not a good one at all here in your New Jersey 101.5 News Flash. But we still have 30 minutes before polls close on New Jersey's primary election day. That's not the bad story. All 12 congressional seats are on the ballot. Plus, GOP candidates looking to be the one to challenge Democratic incumbent Senator Cory Booker in November. Now, to the top story. Two Atlantic City police officers were shot this afternoon while the state attorney general's office is saying a man was killed in that shooting. The AG's office is investigating. Now, the press of Atlantic City just looked and saw. They are reporting one of those two officers are in what they consider life-threatening injuries at this point. Well, Homeland Security Secretary Mark Wayne Mullen is pulling back from threats he floated last week to pull customs officials from international airports in Democratic-led cities like Newark Liberty. National security and airline industry analysts say that would have caused chaos and flight disruptions around the world. Well, out with the old tidal wave ride at the Jenkinson's Boardwalk Amusement Park in Point Pleasant Beach, and in with the new Patriots Run roller coasters set to start running after a July 16th ribbon cutting. And a note to folks who like going to the summer to the beach in Seaside Heights. It will not be closing at 6 p.m. this summer. The police chief tells New Jersey 101.5 that Sunday's 6 p.m. closure was a mistake. The beach will be open nightly until 10. And that's your New Jersey 101.5 News Flash. Here's fast traffic.
6: 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Southbound Route 1 right in the area of Green Street. That's an accident being cleared. Another accident right by Woodbridge Center Drive. 440 northbound in Edison, just north of the turnpike. That's an accident being cleared. Delay stretch back on to 287, right back towards Route 1. Parkway southbound doing better in exit 105 in the local lanes. That vehicle fire has been cleared. Route 38 remains closed westbound in Morristown at Nixon Drive with an ongoing accident cleanup. 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
7: New Jersey 101.5 instant weather. It's going to be a comfortable night ahead under a clear to partly cloudy sky. Lows will be in the low to mid 50s. Then warmer tomorrow with a good deal of sunshine. Highs will reach the low 80s. And another sunny, warm day on Thursday with highs into the mid 80s before temperatures rise to near or even above 90 by Friday and Saturday. I'm meteorologist Brian Thompson.
5: Let's see. We're talking 68 in Brigantine, 74 degrees in Flemington, 73 in Colts Neck. 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
2: Betcha bananas you can. Steve Trevely. Talking to you 11 o'clock at night. So, on the subject of Delaney Hall, before we get the pizza toppings, how would you rate the handling? What could have been done better? If you were the governor, what would you have done? 1-800-283-101.5. Lenny's in Pittman. Lenny, what would you have done?
17: Steve Trevely, I got the answer to that. A foolproof. No doubt about it answer.
2: All right, I would use that.
17: Okay, I would hire the Hell's Angels. I'd bring them in. I'd line them up down the street. I put two truckloads of cold beer at either end and say, gentlemen, I don't want these people across the street to cross this line. Problem solved.
2: Have you seen the Rolling Stones' Altamont concert in 1969?
17: You know what I'm telling you? All these people, that guy that got arrested, they are, first of all, what gets me about our government.

0: I won't even address her name. But anyhow, I thought we couldn't get any lower than Eddie Murphy. But anyhow, when she says, oh, they were outsiders, they don't belong here. Who do you think's in the detention center, Mike? People that don't belong here. Oh, my God. But, you know, some even Bruce Springsteen wouldn't cross that line. That's what gets me. And Bruce, let me tell you something. I'll let that go about Bruce. But all them people on that other side, what they really do is really need police brutality. If somebody ever smacked one of them in the face, they'd go home crying at their mom. Stop it already.
1: But you know what? It should. You know, that's the idea with the protesters. Lenny, thanks for the call. The protesters show up and they got goons as long as they know that ICE can't mess with them, you know, and ICE is doing everything to make sure that they don't mess with them because they don't want to go, you know, they're getting enough bad publicity and the pressure is on them to do it right. And they're not supposed to be doing that. They're supposed to be guarding, you know, the prisoners. That's their job. They're not crowd control. The cops are crowd control. But the cops who would love to be crowd control, most state troopers probably would. You know, if anybody was there, state trooper, please call. They would love to. These guys are signed on to be law enforcement. They don't want having their hands tied by these moron politicians. I'm telling you, man, this governor, I've never seen anything like this. I have never seen anything like this. You know, I had audio where she's blaming ICE. And in the next breath, 5 out of 6 protesters arrested were from out of state. Well, how the hell is that ICE? Duh. Oh, my God. You just sit, you shake your head like, you know, you couldn't make this up. Mark is in Columbus. Mark, what are you thinking? What would you do?
2: Oh, I would give them all carte blanche. Give them whatever they want.
1: Okay. What do they want? I mean, really? You mean, like, who would you give whatever they want?
2: They want steak dinners. They want this and that. Boom, boom.
1: They get it.
2: Give them all that and then tell them, look, now you got to go out and work for it.
1: Well, you know, the thing is, give them all they want and back where they came from. But you know what? But here's the thing. This whole idea of this hunger strike, Homan, who actually solves problems. Tom Homan, you don't see Tom Homan in the spotlight, the board of czar. He goes in and solves problems. And he goes in
2: you
1: there.
2: You don't see any of the big people up there.
1: No. You see the children.
2: No.
1: Yeah. And that's the thing. Mark, thanks for the call to New Jersey 101.5. Homan goes in and quietly sits down, has dinner, sneaks in. Nobody knows who he is. Yeah, and Barack even Ross Barack said, "Well, you know, he didn't talk to anybody." You know, okay. Well, what if he did? I don't know if he talked to anybody, but what do you think they're going to tell him? You walk around, you see what's going on. Jeff Van Drew walked around, saw what's going on. Brian in Freehold, what are you thinking?
3: Hey, Steve, why don't the politicians go in there and say, "All right, I'll bring this one home with me. I'll sponsor them, help them get a job, and they're going to live in my house because they're comfortable with them living in my neighborhood, and we'll go from there."
1: Give some of the $7 million they made off the stock market while I was on the job. You know what? The thing is, it would be great. It would be great. But that, you know, it's not going to happen. You know,
3: no, but if you feel that these people are so safe in my neighborhood, your neighborhood, but not the politician's neighborhood, bring them in your house, sponsor them like most people needing a green card need to get sponsored.
1: Mm-hmm.
3: And, you know, make sure that they go to work every day and make sure they're not committing crimes. If you're so concerned about them, do something about it.
1: Well, here's what you do. You let law enforcement work with ICE, put them in there and put them in the prisons. Then ICE goes and gets them from the prisons. And like Paul Kenicha said earlier, you don't even need Delaney Hall. They have Delaney Hall because they need a place to put them. 1-800-283-101.5. It's mind-boggling. It's embarrassing for New Jersey, to the whole country, that, you know, national news had to watch this. And again, the thing that gets me about it is it's so obviously playing out right in front of you. Peaceful protests. There's so many. If you go on social media and you see the clips of Mikey Sherrill on the top with the video of her saying these are peaceful protests and we're going to set special places for the peaceful protests, like little playpens they're going to go in. And then underneath, you see the rioting and you see the tear gas and you see the stuff that was going on, the beatings back and forth with the protesters throwing stuff at ICE and the police. And these are peaceful protests. What? And he's sitting going, are we watching the same thing here? Frankie in Staten Island, your thoughts.
4: What the caller before him said, my grandfather owned two barbershops. We lived in a three-family house in Brooklyn.
1: Right.
4: We were on the top floor. My grandparents were on the first floor. The basement was an Italian basement. Big kitchen, big dining room. The second floor, 13 brothers and sisters he had. He brought 8 over. You had to give them a house and a job for them to come over back then.
1: Those are the days.
4: Those were the days. So everybody lived it with us at one point or another that came over from my father's side.
1: Wow.
4: And that's how it was. You had to give them a house, and my grandfather owned 2 barbershops, so they would sweep the floor until, let's say, they got a job in the trade. They were
1: nice.
4: Masons.
1: Uh-huh.
4: Butchers, bricklayers, you know, labor jobs. They weren't educated, you know.
1: But they worked.
4: But they did great jobs, and they broke their backs to give their children a better life and to make sure their children didn't have to do that type of work.
1: That's why they were the greatest generation, right?
4: Yeah.
1: But here's the thing. My father was one of 15 children in the same situation that you just described, but they did it legally. These people did not do it legally. And because of that, you know, that's one crime in New Jersey. Call it a misdemeanor, whatever you want, but it's on the books as a crime. And the president ran saying, if you elect me, I'm going to get those here illegally, which cost us a lot of money in a state where we, you know, don't really have much money. He said he was going to get them out. And overwhelmingly, he was elected with the popular vote as well as the electoral vote in all 7 swing states. That's how badly we wanted this problem solved. Now, she comes in, and what are you left? You're left with trying to make chicken salad out of chicken feathers. The world doesn't want them, but we got to turn them into heroes. The problem now, they're mothers and fathers and pillars of the community mixed in with murderers, rapists, sex traffickers. I named all the guys before that they're holding. What I would do if I were ICE, I mean, if I were the Delaney Hall, I would have big screens outside, and I would flash the pictures of everybody that's in there with their criminal record. And let these people see exactly who's in there mixed in with the mothers and fathers and sisters and brothers. It's such BS, Frankie. Thanks for the call to New Jersey 101.5. Jay is in Collingswood. Big Jay, what do you got?
5: Hey, man. You know, I find it really convenient that you're talking about how everything's going on outside. I haven't once actually heard you mention the treatment of the people inside.
1: I did. I played cuts. I haven't been inside, but Jeff Van Drew was inside. Tom Holman was inside. I played the cuts. Will you tell me?
5: Why wasn't our own senator allowed inside? Why wasn't Mikey Sherrill allowed inside? Why weren't our sitting politicians allowed inside?
1: The sitting politicians were
5: allowed
1: inside.
5: You're talking about what?
1: Jay, are we going to try to scream over each other? Because I got a button here.
5: Then
1: let's have the conversation. Now, Andy Kim was inside. Tom Holman was inside. The politicians were inside. Now, they have a list of who can get in and who can't get in. If Mikey Sherrill wanted to get inside, all she had to do was call, make an appointment, setting up in advance. You don't just show up. That's their rules. The rules were negotiated by everybody. They didn't make this up as they went along. But if you want, I will play the clips again. If Tom Holman inside, what he ate, Jeff Van Drew inside, willing to take a lie detector test? Be happy to. Thanks for the call to New Jersey 101.5. Please, I will let you talk. I want to hear what you got to say. But I don't want to scream and match with you. Again, you know, I'm lazy. I got a button. I'll just cut you off. But I would much rather hear what you have to say. 1-800-283-101.5. And you know, the other thing, too, is that would be another great thing. Why not film a video? And everybody takes a walkthrough, both sides together. We're going to have a walk through Delaney Hall. And you want to solve the problem of Delaney Hall. You want to close Delaney Hall. Fine, get rid of Delaney Hall and let law enforcement and ICE work together so that when you round up these criminals, murderers, rapists, sex traffickers, then you don't turn them back into the community. Cash was bail and all other BS. You send them back. You call one ICE agent, he comes, he takes them back. Like they do in the other 49 states. Fast traffic.
6: Still some delays in Woodbridge on Route 1. 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Southbound 1 is heavy approaching Woodbridge Center Drive. That is because of an accident being cleared. There was an accident northbound right in the area of Woodbridge Center Drive as well. That has been cleared. Route 38 is closed westbound in Morristown right in the area of Nixon Drive. That is because of an accident. And now big troubles on 130 in Pensauken. All lanes are closed both ways just north of Route 38. That is because of an accident. 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
7: New Jersey 101.5 instant weather with a mostly clear sky tonight. It will be comfortable with lows in the low to mid 50s. A nice sunny day tomorrow. It'll be a little warmer, highs into the low 80s. And another sunny, warm day on Thursday as the humidity stays very low. Thursday's high will reach the mid 80s. I'm meteorologist Brian Thompson.
1: 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Fast traffic, instant weather every 15 minutes on New Jersey 101.5.
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5: There's no fun being an illegal alien. Unless, of course, you're at Delaney Hall. Then you get to look out the window, and it's like entertainment's being provided. We should sell merchandise. Go up there. Maybe a band's playing. Going to a protest. Everybody. Could be fun. All right. So what could have been done better? How would you assess it? I want to play you this before I get to Jan. This is Mikey talking about how she brought the state troopers in.
6: We've seen what has happened with ICE across the country. I won't let that unfold here. Having worked with New Jersey State Police and local law enforcement, I know how well trained they are, the best in the nation. Mm-hmm. I trust them to follow our Constitution. Mm-hmm. I knew it would be better to have them handle the situation rather than ICE.
5: Turn the page.
6: That's why we called them in and created a protected, peaceful protest area outside of Delaney Hall.
5: With swings.
6: We've seen what has happened.
5: And a sliding pine. I mean, how ridiculous is this? Yeah, listen to this. Listen to this. I like this. Here's the part I like.
6: We've seen what has happened with ICE across the country.
5: What happened with ICE across the country? They go in, they do their jobs, they get the prisoners. Nobody sees anything. Nobody does anything. Minnesota, the only other state that wants to treat it like this. Somebody gets in front of them and drives at them. What are you going to do?
6: I won't let that unfold here.
5: So what did she let unfold here? I give you the last 3 days. Jan in Rockaway, what are you thinking?
7: Hey, Steve. Well, she started all of this, as far as I'm concerned. And the reason that they're not allowed to knock on the door and just go in, these are sociopaths inside. You know, I'm sure they expect a police escort. What should happen is the people that are asking to go in and visit and see and sit with them and maybe have a drink with them, let them go in and say, you're not going to be protected. There's no one else going in with you. So I'm just letting you know that these people are murderers, rapists, sociopaths.
5: They know.
7: I got the list
5: here. This is performative. Because do you remember when MacGyver... When stomach bumping the trooper and all that stuff, and she got back when Baraka, they let Baraka in, and she hit the trooper, and then now she got arrested and the whole thing.
7: Oh, yes, I do. Yes.
5: Remember that? Yes. Okay, well, yes, they had said, if you call and make an appointment and schedule it, we will have no problem bringing you in. You just can't show up and get in. And that's the rule they stuck to that day. So,
7: the reason I mentioned that is the fellow that called before said, why wasn't she allowed to go in? That was the big problem. You know what?
5: He wasn't thought out before he called.
7: It's dangerous, Steve. Bottom line, it's dangerous. And they were protecting her and everybody else. ICE was protecting

0: Out. She's going to be at the Carteret Performing Arts Center. We'll be hearing from her in about an hour. In the meantime, give me your favorite pizza after we get Tom on as well. But first, a man who needs no intro, but let's give him one anyway. I'll get no intro. He gets the intro.
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2: All right, we'll have to find a song for Steve here. It's 72 degrees here at 8 o'clock. Thank you for listening. I'm Levon Putney. Well, polls are closing right now at 8 for New Jersey's primary day. All 12 of the state's congressional seats were on the ballot on top of a Republican Senate race to see who will face Democratic incumbent Cory Booker in November. There are also mayor and council primaries in Newark and Trenton. Well, speaking of running for office, here's what the reality shows here in New Jersey.
3: It appears, Mike, the situation. Sorrentino is considering a run for governor down the road. Sorrentino made the tease at an event in Walt Township last week. News 12 reports that the situation says he's focused first on expanding his addiction recovery centers nationwide. The reality TV star, who served 8 months in prison for tax evasion, says governor's situation could come next. Rick Rickman, New Jersey, 101.5 News.
2: Well, in Atlantic City, two local police officers were shot this afternoon, while the state attorney general's office says a man was killed in that shooting. The AG's office is investigating, and the Press of Atlantic City is reporting one of the officers has what they're calling life-threatening injuries. Well, no red banner at the top of NJ Transit's website. That was a good start to the day today after several days of service disruptions from fires in a tunnel Friday or yesterday's overhead wire problems. And we're less than 2 weeks away from soccer fans filling NJ Transit trains from New York Penn Station to get to World Cup matches at MetLife Stadium.
4: We're going to be pushing them hard and working with them where it's possible to try to make sure that this goes off flawlessly.
2: New York Governor Kathy Hochul there says the Amtrak problems have been what she called frustrating. Well, music producer and rapper and label exec Sean Diddy Combs is still behind bars here at Fort Dix in New Jersey, but TMZ is reporting a new probe in Los Angeles could hit him with new charges tied to a sexual battery claim. The complete New Jersey 101.5 forecast is coming up now. New Jersey Fast Traffic.
5: Construction work on the turnpike on the northbound side in the truck lanes just north of exit 8A. The right lane is closed through the overnight. Good news is, at least for now, it's not causing any delay whatsoever. On 130 northbound in Pennsauken, that is closed from Route 38 to Federal Street. That is because of an accident investigation. Better news in Morristown on 38 westbound. All lanes have been reopened at Nixon Drive. That accident has been cleared. Next report in 15 minutes. I'm Mike Barker on New Jersey 101.5.
6: New Jersey 101.5 instant weather. Tonight will be clear to partly cloudy and comfortable. Lows will be in the low to mid 50s. Now warms up even more tomorrow with sunshine, highs into the low 80s. And a warm day Thursday, but not humid with a good deal of sunshine. Highs will be in the mid 80s. And temperatures will continue to climb to near or above 90 by Friday and Saturday. I'm meteorologist Brian Thompson.
2: All right, now, not near 90, more like 67 in Stone Harbor, 75 in Hoboken, 71 degrees in Lakewood. 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